0: Sources tell Fox that search happened at the San Francisco airport. And then on Sunday, the FBI seized electronics from Swalwell's home in Washington, D.C. Swalwell was cooperative during the airport encounter on Saturday and was not detained or arrested.
1: Fox's Matt Finn. Swalwell resigned from Congress in April. He has denied allegations of sexual assault and misconduct. State lawmaker Aisha Wahab has won a special election to serve the rest of Swalwell's term, which ends in January. 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
1: A pause in construction on a section of border wall that runs through a national park in Texas.
5: A federal restraining order is halting plans to build more border wall through Big Bend National Park in Texas. Protesters say construction will disrupt delicate ecology and that protective laws were improperly waived.
6: It's not about walls. It's more about the roads, the destruction of the canyon. You just can't fix a blown-up canyon.
5: Randy Bradford is a former park ranger. Crystal Albright lives nearby.
7: Our sheriffs and our Border Patrol work really well together. When 31 laws were waived and contractors came in with no bid contracts, that was our big concern.
5: A hearing is set for next week in San Antonio. Eben Brown, Fox News.
1: A former NFL player says he's now broke after being scammed out of his life savings.
8: Tay Crowder claims he lost at least $500,000 in an alleged investment fraud scheme involving e-commerce stores. Crowder, who played in the NFL for the New York Giants, says he invested with Motion Venture Operation, run by a 23-year-old New Jersey resident named Muhammad Koulibaly. Crowder says he thought the investment was legitimate after seeing other NFL players and recognizable names were also involved. Koulibaly was found dead in a swimming pool in New Jersey on July 31st. No charges have been filed in connection with the allegations, but the Securities and Exchange Commission is investigating the claims by Crowder and other investors. Frank Lanza, Fox News.
1: Soccer fan groups, including Football Supporters Europe and Football Supporters North America, have launched a petition calling for Gianni Infantino, the head of FIFA, soccer's governing body, to resign after he tried to sell future World Cup profits to private investors. The petition also calls for FIFA to be rebuilt so that it can never happen again. Infantino's plan was scrapped after a global backlash. I'm Lisa Lucera. This is Fox News.
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0: show on a magnificent Thursday as we close out the week. We get to make fun of Gavin Newsom, talk about Democrats cheating in elections this hour. We'll talk a little bit about foreign cultures, a little bit about the failures of red states, emails, all that, so much more coming up in the final hour of the Jesse Kelly Show. Gavin Newsom gave what might be the worst answer I've ever heard in my entire life to this question.
1: Would you be a good president?
2: Well, see, I don't know.
0: Guys, let me explain something to you. This applies to all things in life. All things. There are very few substitutes for confidence. And even if you don't have it, you better pretend like you have it. And you can. People have faked confidence for a very, very long time. If you want to be president of the United States of America, you don't ever answer a question like this.
1: Would you be a good president?
2: Well, see, I don't know.
0: How do you think Donald Trump would answer that question? Gavin Newsom's currently just drowning in the polls in the Democrat primary. Trump's on his second term. If someone had asked Trump before he was ever president, hey, you going to be a good president? How do you think Trump would answer that question? Of course, you know, you're probably already smiling, or maybe you hate Trump and you're wincing, but you know exactly what Trump would say. No, I'd be the greatest president in the world. I'm pretty sure, I'm almost positive Trump has called himself the greatest president since Lincoln or something like that, you know, and you can say that's dumb, that's narcissistic, that's whatever. If you want to lead a nation, a company, if you want to lead a dime to prom, a little confidence goes a long, long way. Don't ever answer a question like that. Also, man, the things you have to do to get the Democrat nomination.
3: Now that we've expanded health care in a controversial way, I'm not naive, and I'll take the grief. I said I'm committed to universal health care, and I meant it. The voters supported me on multiple occasions, and we delivered it regardless of pre-existing conditions, ability to pay, and immigration status.
0: Universal health care for everybody, including foreigners in the country, at a time when the mood of the country is dead set against more foreigners. That's quite a thing. You know what else is an amazing thing? What's my favorite thing in politics? Everyone knows it. Democrats pandering to black people. It's so nakedly shameless and dishonest. And they all do it. And everyone seems to enjoy it. That's the wildest thing. Everybody, the audience usually enjoys it. It's not like they're booed or laughed. They enjoy it. The politicians, clearly doesn't bother them. They all do it. Abdul Al-Sayed was being interviewed by a black dude. Here's what he said.
4: You got to read Dr. Martin Luther King. You got to read the stuff that he actually wrote.
5: Yeah.
4: Malcolm X.
5: Yeah.
4: I learned what it meant to be a person of color reading black folk in the civil rights struggle. And I understand that my responsibility is about trying to address racial inequity.
0: How embarrassing would that be to have to roll that crap out all the time? It'd just be awful. Oh, speaking of pandering to black people, remember that Carmelo Anthony case from Texas? Absolutely just heartbreaking case. I never even talked about it much because it just broke my heart, because my son is that age. Great kid with his brother at a track meet. Some animal with a knife walks into his tent, not supposed to be there, pulls the knife out, buries it in his chest, and he dies in his brother's arms. Just heartbreak that poor family has had to go through. And of course, I mean, look, there's video, there's everything. It was, the kid's already convicted. It's dumb. Obviously did it. Got kind of a slap on the wrist sentence, but still, kid obviously did it, right? James Tallarico went on, what is this? What podcast is this, Chris? Breakfast Club? Is it a radio show too? It is. Chris says it's a big one. Okay, good. It's a black radio show. Okay. This is James Tallarico campaigning in Texas. From
6: Texas, we see what happened with Carmelo Anthony, and you said it was a trap.
0: I'll just pause for a second. The host just said, we see what happened with Carmelo Anthony. I have said multiple times before that so many people in the black community in this country pour poison intentionally into their own community. They tell ridiculous lie after ridiculous lie after ridiculous lie. Their entertainers do it. Their pastors do it. Their politicians do it. Their actors do it. Their music stars do it. The powerful influences in the black community, so many of them lie to black people in this country so often about everything that what it's done is it's created a portion of the black population in this country that live completely in another world. What happened to Carmelo Anthony is how he started off that question. Carmelo Anthony is the black guy who marched into a tent with a butcher knife and jammed it into a totally innocent kid's chest, killing him. How do you think it's been sold to the audience of the Breakfast Club? Either way, I'll let it play this time. Tyler Rico's answer and everything else.
6: From Texas, we see what happened with Carmelo Anthony, and you said it was a tragedy.
2: Yeah.
6: What did you mean by that?
2: Well, I've done a lot of work in the State House on justice reform, and right now we've got a system that doesn't serve all Americans equally, and we know that black Texans have not gotten the justice they deserve in many cases. And, you know, I'm not an expert on this particular case, but I know that there were no black members of the jury. And to me, that's the only evidence you need to really prove that this system is not working for black Texans.
0: It's so wrong. That's hilarious pandering, don't get me wrong. But, man, a lot of these people. Jesse, I request... It is the 8-year radio anniversary for us, by the way. I request that you track down Steve from Manhattan and do a live interview on the show, please. I miss him. I'm dying to know what makes him tick. Why did he always do that? Is he just a crazy person? I'm dying to know. Listen, thank you. Says his name is Wes. So in case you don't know what Wes is talking about, very rarely I used to take phone calls. I never take them anymore now. Phone calls suck. It's terrible radio. Every now and then, just for fun, I would take phone calls. You know, hey, tell me about the most embarrassing thing that ever happened to you, whatever it may be. Tell me about something bad that happened to you during COVID, whatever. It happened rarely. I don't know that it'll ever happen again, so don't get your hopes up. And there was a guy. I don't know who he is. I don't know his real name, if it's Steve. I don't know if he's really from Manhattan. But there is a guy who would give an answer. At the beginning, it was a really short answer. But then he'd be halfway through his second sentence, and he'd be like, have you heard of Steve from Manhattan? I don't even know if the guy calling was Steve from Manhattan, but that's what he would say. All right, so what happened? We have a call screener. And we have Jewish producer Chris with his finger on the button because he's got to dump a call if anybody cusses or anything like that. So Steve from Manhattan, because he was getting screened, he starts getting more in depth with it. And if I called and said, or if I put out the question of what's the most embarrassing thing that ever happened to you at work or something like that, Steve from Manhattan, oh, I didn't know that. Chris just told me he would sit on hold for hours. For hours he would wait on hold. He would wait on hold and then he'd get on the phone and he would start a story about something embarrassing that happened to him at work. And we're talking, it'd be 2-3 minutes, he'd be into it. And then as he's deep in the story, clearly has thought it out, he'd drop a, have you heard of Steve from Manhattan? And he'd hang up the phone or we'd hang up on him. Now you want me to interview him. Who is this guy? What makes him tick? Is he crazy? Is he this? Is that? I will not, and here's why. It's not that I have anything against crazy. I mean, the funniest people who ever called were hammered, right? It's not that I have anything against that. Chris used to wince at the calls we would take in the show. I want the crazier, the better. I wanted it. It's just I was trying to entertain you, make your day a little better. You know why I don't want to ever talk to Steve from Manhattan in an interview? It would disappoint you. It would disappoint me. I don't know about you. I have an image in my head. I'll tell you right now the image I have in my head. I think this guy, whoever he is, we'll call him Steve. I think this guy probably is in Manhattan. I think he definitely older. You could tell from his voice, 60, 70, that he's definitely an older gentleman of some kind. I think he listens. He's probably listening right now. His heart's probably pounding. I think he listens to every minute of the show every single day. He probably does that with lots of shows. I guarantee you he emails in every show, calls into every show he possibly can. I guarantee that. Possibly some substance abuse problems in there. Maybe, again, not judging. I've been there. Maybe a couple too many bourbons every single night. And possibly lonely. And maybe never got married. Maybe his wife died. No kids, something like that. And maybe that's all he had was the chance at getting to hear his voice and his name on a national radio show. Now, I don't know if any of that is accurate. I have no earthly idea whatsoever. But I do know this. That's the image I have. And if it turns out to be something different, I would be totally bummed out. 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

0: It is the Jesse Kelly Show on a fantastic, wonderful Thursday. Do not forget tomorrow's Ask Dr. Jesse Friday. You need to get your questions emailed in right now to jesse@jessekellyshow.com. Scott Bessent went on the news, said a bunch of things. Hang on.
1: What it says is that the Democratic attorney generals who filed a ridiculous lawsuit against this administration wanted the money to go back to the payer of record. So that is corporate welfare. The American people had that money. And if I hear another Democratic legislator say, make the inane remark, the American people should get the money. The American people had the money in the U.S. Treasury, and we were forced to give it back. But the using the 301s, which have survived more than 5,000 suits, that we will get that tariff income back.
0: Okay. He said this, talking about, you know, the debt situation. The Trump administration has clearly deployed Bessent and J.D. Vance with the same talking points. I'm not going to play J.D.'s. He said the same thing earlier today. I actually think this is good. For one, it's correct, but I think it's good. It's healthy that they're out there leading with this about the debt.
1: And remember, we did not get here in a day. That we were left with a mess. The Biden administration had the highest deficit to GDP in history when we weren't at war or weren't in a recession. For 2025, we brought it down by more than 1%.
0: Okay. You don't want to do too much of the, hey, it's their fault thing. But we do. Democrats are going to campaign on affordability. We have to get out there in front of this thing and fight back. As far as Iran goes, here's what he said.
1: The economic pressure means that we are going to all of our allies, and this is going to be the greatest coordinated economic isolation in the history of the world. And we are going to them and saying, you are either with us or against us. You want this murderous regime to end. And if you insist on the doing business with them, either transferring money, buying their oil, doing seaborne ship transport, then the U.S. Treasury and the U.S. government, they will put its full might and force toward enforcing against you. So it is time for our allies and the rest of the world to make a decision, and we are going to squash the economy of this murderous regime, and we are going to collapse this regime.
0: Okay. I thought Trump said multiple times publicly that regime change was not the goal. Am I wrong on that? I don't think I'm wrong on that. Multiple times, Trump has said, we're not doing regime change. We're not doing regime change. Is that now the goal? Regime change? You say if our goal is to collapse the regime, well, that's regime change. Okay. All right. See this from Newsmax?
2: Just came forward to say a whistleblower from the Michigan Secretary of State's office revealed their election software is programmed in a way to automatically register non-citizens, including illegal immigrants, to vote whenever they update their addresses.
0: Yeah, that's why Harmeet Dhillon is deploying an army of people out to the polls.
3: And now she's planning to expand that operation in November with an additional 1,000 federal monitors deployed to polling places around the U.S. The Justice Department has sent out Civil Rights Division attorneys and staff in the past to ensure compliance with the Voting Rights Act, which prohibits discrimination and intimidation. Former officials told CBS News about 700 people were deployed to monitor polling sites during the 2024 presidential election. Majority of those were DOJ attorneys and staff.
0: Hey, Jesse, I loved your segment about becoming comfortable about laughing in the communist face when they pull out their well-used racism cards. I lived in Libardistan, stronghold of the Pacific Northwest that is the Portland metro area. 90% of my coworkers and neighbors are completely uninformed, TDS-riddled, bleeding-heart liberals, and they know what side I'm on. It's often they come to me first about something they got triggered by on CNN or MS Now, and when they do, for years I simply laugh and walk away. Because I know there's no winning with these types. I don't need to win because I know I'm right. And I know the long game that Trump is trying to lay out. What might you suggest as an attempt to plant a seed in them in order to hopefully one day allow these people to gain a glimpse of an open mind, so on and so forth? His name is Tyler. All right. We can talk about that in a second. What is there anything you can say to these people? Because he's right. You could just walk away because you're not going to sway them in that moment. These are programmed cultists. You're not going to sway them. We'll discuss that. Before we discuss that, you know what you are definitely going to need for this? You're going to need a clear mind. And you know what happens? Certainly as you get older, things get a little foggier, don't they? You don't feel quite as sharp as you used to. You forget a couple of things. It's a senior moment. You know that a lot of that is just low testosterone? Testosterone is for your mind. It's not about your biceps. It's about your ability to think logically. It's about your mood. It's about your energy, your ability to focus on things. Take a natural herbal supplement of some kind from Chalk. I don't care what you take. I would recommend a stack. A vitality stack. They have female vitality stacks for women, male vitality stacks for men. I would recommend that. If you're a dude and you're wondering why you should do that, oh, I don't know. How much do you think your life would improve if your T levels went up 20% in 90 days? You'll be unrecognizable to the people around you. C-H-O-Q. Chuck.com/Jesse. Get a subscription. We'll be back.

0: a Thursday. So remember, don't forget this.
1: If you miss any part of the show, you'll die. And you need to download it on iHeart, Spotify, iTunes. Now back to this guy's question. Is there, when these commies come at you, your liberal Aunt Peggy, you know, the person you work with, your neighbor, maybe it is your Aunt Peggy. When they come at you with their crazy, kooky, commie talking points, is there some magic thing you can say in that moment? So the right words that'll just shatter their whole worldview? Pause on that for a second. Pause on that. I'm going to play something for you. It's going to sound completely unrelated. You're just going to have to stay with me. Too bad. This is a report from Reuters. The report is about, you know how Trump, because the federal government controls D.C., it's not a state, it gave Trump the authority to bring in the National Guard without asking a governor. You know, he can't just send the National Guard into Chicago, but he can into Washington, D.C. Washington, D.C. was one of the most dangerous places in the United States of America. Now it's a complete paradise. It's no violent crime. Reuters did a little report. Here's this.
2: Almost every day when I get off the subway, there's a group of National Guards standing around. Every day when I go home on the subway, there's another group of National Guards standing around. And when I walk to the subway, I pass another group. So I'm really curious, like, what are they doing? We used the court records, and it's like 40-some-odd thousand pages of court records, to try to answer, like, what are they doing to fight crime? And the answer truly is not much. We found maybe 100 incidents where they had either detained somebody or had helped the police detain somebody. There was an incident where they stopped someone who had stolen a slice of pizza, or someone who had drank an A&W root beer at a 7-Eleven without paying for it.
3: We're starting very strongly with DC, and we're going to...
0: Okay, it goes on for a minute. But you're not an idiot. You understand the gist of the story. The gist of the story is, why are these troops here? They're not even doing anything. They haven't even made any arrests. What are they even doing here? So let's just break this down, because it'll come back to our conversation we're having with liberal Aunt Peggy. That reporter, he very likely understands full well that deterrence is real. That you have so much less violent crime there simply because those guys are there in uniform, weapons in hand. That means the stabbing doesn't happen. That means the shooting doesn't happen. He knows all that. You could explain all that to him. He knows all that. Your liberal Aunt Peggy that comes at you with whatever kooky thing, she probably already knows what truth you can deliver to her, and she knows it to be true. But back to the reporter. Why even do a report like that? What motivates you? The city is safer. The guy actually lives there. Your place where you live is safer. You can get on the subway, walk to and from work, and you are safe. Why are you unhappy?
1: We have to talk about a foundational truth. For the communist, part of their foundation, a load-bearing principle for them, is Western society is evil. Christian-based society is evil. It must burn. And if various minorities want to commit crimes in Western society, they should not only be allowed to do so, they should be encouraged to do so, because this society deserves it. They don't want to come out and say what I just said, but hatred of self has been so beaten into these people for so long that that is a central part of what they believe. That is a load-bearing part of what they believe. So if you're Reuters and you don't like it that black people aren't allowed to shoplift and stab people in D.C. anymore, you can't come out and say that. So instead, you have to twist yourself into knots, acting like the National Guard isn't actually even doing anything. We checked all the records, and there have only been about, you know, like I was just eating a slice of pizza. But you don't have to try to shoot down those talking points. What you have to do before you even attempt to get your liberal Aunt Peggy squared away is you have to understand that she has load-bearing beliefs. And if you were able to take those away from her, if you were able to crumble those beliefs, her life would crumble. Her whole belief system would crumble. The best thing you can do most of the time is walk away. If you can't bring yourself to do that, here's what you try to do. You don't try to blow up that load-bearing pillar that holds up her belief system. You don't try to blow it up. And here's why. Even if

0: administration said, okay, no, just merit. And that ended up, it wasn't some focus on black people. It ended up being black people got fired, a lot of them, but a lot of white people got fired too, to be honest with you. A lot of trainees got fired. There were a lot of people involved in the DEI madness, no question about it. But for her, black people should be given every job, every single job. And by the way, should never be fired at all. That's a load-bearing thing she believes. It's in her core. All right, let's do some emails, shall we? You know what? No, I want to touch on this really quickly. Texas Governor Greg Abbott wanted to ban, wants a ban on H-1B migrant foreigners from state teaching jobs. I don't celebrate this because it's not near enough, and because I also don't trust Greg Abbott as far as I can throw him. I remember what a COVID tyrant he was, so I'm not celebrating this. All I'm saying is this is a good start. We talked about this earlier. What we're getting going now is a good start. At least we're getting Republicans to start inching their way forward occasionally and take the right step on this issue, the issue of the mass importation of foreigners. The GOP voter is waking up. As the GOP voter wakes up, our politicians will wake up slowly but surely. They will wake up. All right? Stay the course. You're not going to believe, actually, you probably will, the lessons they're having to teach the newcomers in the UK. Just remember, you're very blessed to be here. Hang on.
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on a magnificent, wonderful Thursday. And of course, do not forget that tomorrow is Ask Dr. Jesse Friday. 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

0: 是2022年 Arcadia 第三区市议员候选人王爱玲。我将致力于为全体市民争取权益，努力提高企业信心，平衡预算，打击犯罪，无遗余力。请在11月8日投我一票，支持王爱玲竞选 Arcadia 市议员。My name is
1: I can't take it anymore. Anyway, back to a conversation we've had many times. No matter what your belief system is, if you are listening to me in the United States of America, you have been blessed beyond measure to be raised in Christian-based Western civilization. The values that you believe in, no matter what your belief system is, but the values, so many of the values you have, they come from the fact you were raised in Christian-based Western civilization. Now, that's a very good thing, and you should feel blessed, but you must understand there are countries and cultures all around the world who don't share your values at all. And those countries and cultures, historically, they're way more common than the one you live in. You won life's lottery ticket to live here. For so much of the history of the world, you know what you did? You stole what you wanted. You killed who you didn't like. You raped whoever you wanted. You just lived like an animal, just a complete barbarian. You want an example? Do you know what they're having to teach the newcomers in the UK? This is published from the Home Office. Don't rape, sexually assault, or make kisses at people. This is not the first European country to have to do this. I think it was Sweden. It might have been Denmark a few years ago. Had to have please don't rape anyone classes for the new men who just got there. Now you can wince or you can laugh or whatever. You can cry. What does that tell you? Imagine how sick the culture you come from has to be. That you are a grown man. You're 20, 22, you're 25, you're 28. And, oh, look at her. I'll rape her. And that it even crosses your mind. That it even crosses your mind that is socially or culturally acceptable. And yet cultures around the world think that way. I hope that inspires you maybe a little bit more to do whatever you can to protect Western civilization. We friggin' need it. We don't want that here. Oh, by the way, speaking of foundational truths, how often have you seen members of the American media say Republicans or Nazis or white supremacists or things like that? All the time, right? All the time. Do you hear Jake Tapper lecturing Pete Hegseth?
2: It's a wonder, Sir Michael. I mean, just calling transgender people trannies, like that's obviously a slur that they don't like. And people can have their opinions on sports or whatever. But like, there is just something about like treating people with dignity.
1: He wants trannies treated with dignity. But whenever Republicans are called these names and things like that, he never feels obligated to step in and say, why don't you treat them with dignity? Well, again, for him, if you're on the right, you kind of deserve the slurs. You deserve to be trashed. The tranny, well, that's some minority group. They deserve to be protected and nurtured and cared for at every turn. They're part of the good guys. You, Republican, probably even Family Guy, maybe you even go to church. Well, you can be smeared with any number of slurs. You have to use kid gloves on all the various street animal groups in the Democrat Party. For a Republican, it's open season. That's how these people think. It's crazy. Jesse, in hour 3 of Monday's show, you said Chris knows that Waffle House has an outstanding cheeseburger. That's cheese served on meat. I thought Jewish producer Chris wasn't supposed to eat that. How did that happen? I'm just asking for a friend. Chris, I think that's a pretty valid email. Would you like to answer that question, Jewish producer Chris? Chris said, have you been to Waffle House at 2 a.m.? There is no God there anymore. You know what? God loves Waffle House, Chris, at all hours of the day. All hours of the day, pal. And you know what? He saw you eat that cheese on the burger. He saw you and he judged you.
3: And now,
0: here's a headline.
4: Go, you know the thing.
3: Headlines we didn't get to.
1: Fed officials say the rate hike is necessary if inflation doesn't cool. Trump was freaking out about this earlier today. He was really mad because it looks like they're going to hike rates. And Trump said you should be lowering rates. But look, it's all the financial news kind of sucks right now. Let's move on. Have I been flocked? Website lets you check if police searched for your car using a flock camera system. That's kind of cool. Missouri court approves GOP-friendly U.S. House districts to be used in November election, and a huge win for the Trump administration. I suspect we are going to need every one of these little wins as possible. You know, if it does turn out to be some blue wave, which looks like that's where we're headed, if it turns out to be some blue wave, these redistricting things will make that hurt a little bit less. U.S. sanctions on Iran will collapse this regime, according to Bessent. Again, I don't know if something got lost in the messaging, or is that the goal now? All right. Soldiers incentivized to reenlist with time off to play Grand Theft Auto VI. Chris, which one is VI? Is that six? Is that six? What? I've been working on my Roman numerals. I don't know why you can't just put six down here. This isn't Rome. Sorry. I'm not sorry that tomorrow's Ask Dr. Jesse Friday, because that's a good time. Send in your questions. We'll have a good time tomorrow, and then we'll put our phones down and enjoy the weekend, all right?

0: way. Stalin, he did it the wrong way, too. We haven't tried it the right way yet. You understand? Because it doesn't work. Now, if you have intervention for the purpose of controlling what the government has done, for liberating markets, that's different. Now, you know where you can read about this? My book, On Power. It's a short book, but it is dense with arguments. It is dense with arguments. I'm not telling you to run out and buy it. I'm just explaining how I think and why I write what I write. There's what I call negative power and positive power. What's negative power? What's positive power? Positive power is that power which advances the civil society and individual liberty, but not at the cost of the civil society, where they work together. And how can they work together, you ask? Well, I don't have to reinvent the wheel. Ask Montesquieu. He'll tell you how, and he was the most followed philosopher during the constitutional period. Three branches of government, that is separation of powers, checks and balances. In our case, we also have federalism, which is fantastic. We have the states and so forth and so on. This is how brilliant our Constitution is. This is why we're constitutional conservatives. People who want to rewrite the Constitution, these are lame brains. These are people who want to rewrite the Constitution because they don't believe in the protections that are in the Constitution for the individual or the civil society. They don't believe in the Declaration of Independence. They don't believe in any of this stuff. But then we have people who claim to be some form of conservative, some kind of hyphenated conservative. We are, right? I tell you, I'm a constitutional conservative. Not a literal hyphenation, but you get the point. But the national conservatives, we're not traditional. No, we've got to change the way we do things. Oh, really? Do tell. And among them, more intervention. As long as it's for the working people. Excuse me? Doesn't that sound like Mondami? And what are the limits to this, if not the Constitution? Intervention? How far are you going to go? More redistribution of wealth? In other words, isn't socialism light nothing more than socialism? In another form, isn't that the point? You need a party with a philosophy that's going to push back against a $40 trillion debt, soon to be a $50 trillion debt. You need a party that's going to push back against the tentacles of the big welfare state. You need a party that's going to push back across the board. Now, there are, again, areas of overlay where we agree. But that's not good enough. Donald Trump is more constitutional conservative than not. As a matter of fact, people will say, well, look at tariffs and look at this. And by the way, tariffs have been around since the beginning of the Constitution in our republic, just to be honest about it. So people point to tariffs. I get it. And perhaps they point to other things, like a percentage of a private sector company owned by the government. I don't agree with that. But again, we can get into that stuff. That's not what it's not my point. My point is that he is fundamentally more constitutional conservative than not. And we've had a lot of Republicans who talk about the Constitution, but have done nothing to defend it. Nothing. So if we're going to have this battle in the 2028, and I hope we have it, I don't want any coronations, not with these different issues popping around, and there are many crucial issues to the survivability of this nation, including what kind of pushback are we going to have against another side that believes in Marxism and socialism and Islamism? It can't be some weak interventionism. I'll be right back.
1: Mark Levin.
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9: Lisa Sky Hain loved working with people.
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0: and they killed him. I'm just pointing it out. Just pointing it out. So let's continue with Ashiq Sadiq. Go ahead.
1: Western Hemisphere, people lived under very brutal conditions at under a power structure.
0: Okay, let me just say this. You can talk about the prior regime all you want, Batista. And there were also a lot of people who lived very well under Batista, as a matter of fact. But let's put that aside. Let's give them that. What does that have to do with Castro? What Castro did and what the Castro brothers have done and now what the Escantier has done. What does that have to do with anything? Castro lied. He said he was a democratic revolutionary. He got the support of the New York Times, got the support of the Democrats, of course. And look what he did. Look what he did. They don't have toilet paper in these hospitals. They don't have clean tools in these hospitals. Talk about, oh, look at this, health care for all. No, it's not. It's dysentery for all. It's horrendous. I'll be right back.
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7: Three staccato cries of Mayday and an eyewitness report of a mid-air explosion is about all that is known this morning of the British Columbia air disaster, which yesterday claimed 52 lives.
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1: Well, do you have a question for the Witch of the Dawn, Maja Dawu? 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

0: And welcome back. George Norrie, along with Maja Dawu, as we talk about witchcraft. Her website is called Witch of the Dawn, DAWN.com, linked up at coasttocoastam.com. And her tarot cards are called the Shadow Sheer Tarot. Tell us about that title, Maja.
1: Yeah, it's you just seer, S-E-E-R, which is like a way that we can see. So it's kind of funny to me that you can see shadows, because the whole point of shadows is that you can't see, but you can see a shadow where it's dark. So I wanted to call it that mainly just to let people know that you can see in the darkness if you keep your wits about you.
0: So if you were living during the age of the Massachusetts witchcraft era, a long time ago, would they have burned you at the stake?
1: I'm pretty certain that they would have. Probably, even if I wasn't a witch, they may have done it anyway, just because I like to argue with people. So I might have gone down either way.
0: Do you think you're from Salem?
1: For me, I mean, like I said, I have weird connections with Asia. My mom, I was conceived when I was in Tibet, and I get all this stuff when I've learned I Ching, and I study a lot of Chinese stuff, and I actually have a closer connection with Asian stuff. I don't really know. I'm very white, by the way. Like, I'm very French Canadian white lady, but I really connect to a lot of Asian culture. So I don't know. Maybe my spirit came in the Himalayas, and it was, you know, some other kind of energy. But that's where I usually kind of feel like I'm at home.
0: Well, we've known you to be very upbeat. That's you.
1: Yeah, I feel like I try to be cheerful. I think it's kind of just my nature. Yeah.
0: Let's go to the phones. Let's go east of the Rockies. Pauline in North Carolina. Hi, Pauline.
2: Yes, hi. I just published my first children's book, and I was just wondering if it'll be doing okay.
0: So you want a reading on that? That's your question.
2: Yes.
0: What do you think? Okay,
2: yes.
0: Maja.
1: Well, congratulations on your book, and I am fingers crossed for you. I'll be sending it high vibes. I think everybody needs to create stuff and put it out. Let's see what card we get for your book. So, oh, look at this. Wow. You get the legacy card, literally the legacy. Like, you're leaving a legacy with the book. That means you can't stop here. You have to keep making them. In the regular tarot deck, it's Ten of Pentacles, and Ten of Pentacles is a money card. I don't know if you're familiar with that image. You got a great card for your book. Good luck.
0: How about that?
2: Because that's what I wanted to do for my grandchildren, to leave something that they can remember me for.
1: Oh, I love this. You did it. Good job.
2: Thank you. That's
0: all right. Thank you. She feels good about that. That's good.
1: Yeah, that's great.
0: When you pull the death card, what does that mean?
1: Well, death is transformation, and I have had some experiences with death. I don't want to, you know, be boastful about the topic of death at all. I'm a little smarter than that, but death is not the end that I perceived. When I have had experiences of it, I've had three near-death experiences. I was very sick as a child, and I had asthma and a lot of issues. But I have had experiences that showed me that death is not an ending. It literally is a transformation. So when a lot of people will get freaked out at the death card, I don't know. I kind of like it because it means there's going to be some kind of change coming up. So often when we pull the death card in tarot, it means we're going to undergo a change. It could be a loss, right? I have pulled it and it has been literally a death. When I've had clients ask about the health of someone that was maybe struggling and we get the death card, it can also literally mean death. It depends on the context.
0: What do you think, Maja, about voodoo?
1: I don't know much about it. I don't practice it. I haven't read much history about voodoo. I know that it's based in the Yoruba tradition and Santeria. So that's like a really old, ancient African tradition. They use the archetypes of the Orisha. So it's, you know, very similar to any archetypal system that utilizes, archetypes as deities, from which they do practices of power.
0: What has been the strangest moment of witchcraft you've gone through?
1: Oh, geez. Wow. That's a really big one. Strangest. Well, I'll tell you what, I'll share a miraculous experience that I had when I had someone who had lost their baby, and I was helping do a service for them. The baby had been stillborn, and so we were taking the cremated ashes to the ocean to have a nice service for them. And we went and we were releasing the ashes into the ocean. And this seal, literally, we place the ashes into the water and the seal pops its head up at that exact same moment and looks at us in our eyes, like just still stares at us. And it was just so crazy. We started laughing and it turned into such like a joyful experience. And that seal followed us the whole rest of the day as if it was like a guardian or there to kind of like, it was there on purpose to share the space with us. And that was just so special and like a miracle.
0: Was it magical?
1: It was very magical, yes.
0: What do you think determines the good and the bad from magic?
1: Well, there's certainly a lot of gray area. You know, I think a lot of it is perspective. One person's good thing is someone else's bad thing. And again, if we view someone as an enemy to them, we're their enemy, right? So perspective is a lot. I try to get an objective perspective because a lot of that bias, you know, sometimes good and bad is a bias, although there are definitely things that are really bad and then really good. So you can make that discernment, but mostly I would say it's gray area. To me, when something is bad or that negative energy, the way I feel it is its base. It has like literally a bass tone, like the sound of a low tonal frequency. And I can always feel it literally in my guts, in my bowels. So when something's really bad, you should trust your body. Listen to what your intestines are having to say about it. And it has kind of like literally like a bass sound, like in music. That's how I experience it anyway.
0: Let's go to Thomas in La Jolla on the wild card line. Hi, Tom.
3: Hi, George. I want to thank you and Uriel for accepting my call.
0: Sure thing.
3: And Marcia, very, very interesting conversation and information. You live in Los Angeles, Marcia, and I'm sure you are familiar with the spirit animal, mountain lion, that was known as P-22. That's P as in Paul, 2-2.
1: And yes, Mike, I just saw.
3: And Griffith Park, that type of thing. And I always got the impression that as a mountain lion, it was like an outpicturing of the collective consciousness, you know, and this mountain lion was saying, I can't be domesticated. I can't be put into a zoo. I live free. So my request to you, Marcia, could you pull a tarot card on P22 and perhaps maybe give your thoughts?
1: Yes, I would love to. And, you know, you're so funny. You're so psychic. Just yesterday, I was with my girls. We went to the Natural History Museum and they had a whole thing on P22. So, in fact, we had a whole conversation about P22 yesterday. So it's as though you're just pulling it right out of the ether. I agree with you. It's really the spirit of living free. It's so beautiful. Let's pull a card for P22. I'm so grateful that you brought that up. For the card for P22, wow, this is really interesting. The card that we get is eminent domain, which in the regular tarot deck is Ace of Pentacles. But eminent domain is like when, you know, something has higher power over the land, right? I don't know if you're familiar with that term. And literally in the picture that I gave, it's like, it was the familiar spirit of the land. It's the owner of Los Angeles. It's exactly like what you said.
0: Interesting take.
1: Very neat.
0: Let's go to Billy in Glendale, California. Go ahead, Billy.
4: Hey, George. How you doing again? Maja's sister, Mary Meat. I was going to ask a question about shadow work, but now I want a reading instead.
0: All right.
1: Sure.
0: Go with the question.
4: Okay. What is preventing my ex-girlfriend, Lisa, from getting help for herself for her past trauma?
1: Okay, that's a really good question. Let's take a look for her.
0: See what those cards say. And you pulled just one card, right?
1: Just one. The card we get for her is Propaganda, which is Ace of Wands. I feel like she's getting some bad information, maybe some fake news. When we get the Propaganda card, it looks like she's being influenced to think maybe she doesn't need it or something like that. Maybe you could send her some positive resources and information that would be a little more supportive to her getting help. Some third-party sources like articles or research. I think that would be helpful for her.
0: What do you think of that, Billy?
4: I've actually tried doing that, but very recently she's told me she's just plain not ready to get it, and she said she'll get in her own time. And also, it seems like lately she's kind of getting mad at me about it, too.
1: Wow. So this is right on point. I think just give her some space and time, but I would just keep at it. Maybe since you already did it, she'll take a look at it, but she's obviously resistant to it. But I think that's the correct path. So your intuition was correct, and just be patient with her. And I think she'll get into it and hopefully get herself some help. And I'll be sending her some good thoughts too.
0: How do you think she'd feel, Maja, knowing that this came up on a national radio show?
1: Well, hopefully she knows people care about her, and it sounds like you really care about her a lot and are concerned. So that's the main thing. Yeah.
0: That's true. Next up, Mayette's with us in New York. Hello, Mayette.
5: Yes. Hello, George. Thank you so much. I have a question with some comment, and then I have a reading with a question. And one of the questions, George, is to you. I'm wondering if you've ever thought about or will think about how many people are true coasties, because you always have so many wonderful, enlightening, spiritual subjects, but how many people get it and understand it versus kind of just coasting along and competing to be on air and all about their ego. Now, I also want to say that we all know that we don't get out of this life until we die. So basically, it seems that we don't quite see that we are spiritual beings that come into a physical body. So all the narcissism, imperiosity, the histrionics, and the always moving toward conflict seems to be the order of the day. So our near future for humanity, I'd like your thoughts. And my question is, and my mother always told us that it's an ill wind that brings no good. So some negativity where I was held captive, someone who I thought was even a coastie friend has sort of done it 180-degree turn. So I'd like to see it. I'd like to stay on the line as you pull the card.
1: Okay, you want me to pull the card for your friend that turned on you, basically? Okay, I'll pick the card for that. Let's take a look at what's going on there.
0: All right.
1: Well, the card we get for them is Vanity. So it does look like with Queen of Wands, with that, what happened there, Queen of Wands is someone's trying to kind of trump you or one-up you or look better, right? Vanity, it's too bad. It's a shame because this person is on the superficial and was not doing this from a place of depth, and it was to kind of create a hierarchy over you, but it's all for nothing because it's not even going to be based on anything real for that individual. And it was a vanity move to try to promote their ego. So that's really a shame.
0: Interesting take. All right. Good luck, Maya. I hope everything works out for you. How many readings do you do normally?
1: Maja? I do readings several times a day, most of the weeks. So, I mean, probably thousands. I would say I talk to a couple thousand people a month. Quite a lot.
0: That's a lot of people.
1: Yeah.
0: Let's go to Rick in Massachusetts. Hello, Rick.
6: Hello, Rick. How are you guys?
0: All right. Great.
6: That's good to know. Good to always. Thanks for taking my call here, George. And
0: sure thing.
6: Marsha. I was trying to come up with a couple of different questions because there was one question. And so first I was saying, well, I don't know if I still had an attachment because I've had health issues. But then my other one was, well, am I going to get better or not? So I guess it's kind of a twofold question in one way. So not sure what's causing it and if it's caused from that. I've had three attachments in the past and pretty experienced paranormal investigator and an empath, so they like to jump onto me and take a ride home sometimes, but they haven't always had the best interest for me.
1: Yeah, let's take a look at the source of that. You know, with attachments, a really good thing is to get a group to help you. I know a lot of us, especially practitioners, if we're experienced, especially with the attachments, we try to do it ourselves. Then a lot of times they'll lead to isolation for you. So I always say, like, go to groups, you know, go to churches, go to meetings, go to communities. Try to just even being in communities can be helpful and help kind of kick out that energy. But let's take a look at what's going on there with a card.
0: You're almost like a psychologist, Maja.
1: It's almost that way. The mind and people, everybody works the same. You know, we're all very kind of connected in it. So it's usually the answers are correct because of how humans are, you know. The card you get for the entity is 10 of Cups, which is a toxic family. So it does look like these could be like you could have an ancestor disposition, or the other answer could be you could look into your ancestors to help you remove this entity with toxic family. This is somebody's toxic ancestor. And so you want to do some ancestor work to clear it out. Look up some different ancestor work entity removal techniques. That should help you.
0: How far are you booked with appointments?
1: I usually get booked about a week ahead, not too crazy. Most people just hit me up when they have a problem.
0: And generally, how long do the sessions last?
1: Usually anywhere from 15 minutes to an hour.
0: Oh, that's not bad. And they can get to you through your website?
1: Yeah, I'm very accessible. Just they can shoot me an email.
0: And where do they get your tarot cards if they want to buy a pack?
1: You can get my cards at Barnes & Noble, Amazon, Thrift Books, all over the place, at Inner Traditions website as well.
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1: Another fascinating show tomorrow on Coast to Coast. 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Interesting. And then Erica Busahaney joins us, the psychic, to talk about the psychic world. 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

0: And welcome back, George Norrie, along with the good witch, Maja Dawu. Maja, when we talk about shadow work, what does that mean?
1: Shadow work is attempts. I don't know. We do what we can, right? But it's attempts to raise awareness so that we can see the shadow, we can understand it, and we can try to have a little plan for how to deal with it. So, for example, if one of our loved ones or someone in the vicinity around us is holding a shadow form, like let's say you have a toxic boss and they're holding the shadow form of the Machinator, which is the King of Pentacles card. This is someone who's going to not just be bossy or try to tell you what to do, but this person is actually manipulating you to do behavior that they know exactly where they're trying to do it. And if you are not aware of this shadow form and what it involves, you're just going to have to accept this offense, and you may go crazy thinking there's something wrong with you if you don't know that this person is doing it. So when we do shadow work, we're raising our awareness to know and understand these shadow forms that people can do to each other.
0: Are you in a coven or do you work independently?
1: I kind of do lots of stuff with lots of people. I guess you would say I'm spiritually promiscuous, but I go all over town. Me and Kelvin used to go on spiritual field trips. Like, I'll go to churches. We go to Buddhist centers. I like to just go see what everybody's doing. So I do a lot of community work with all kinds of different communities. Yeah.
0: When you tell people you're a witch, what do they say? What's their reaction?
1: I feel like they either love it or hate it. You know, there's a lot of stigma around witchcraft, but you can find positive and negative people in every religion in the world. Okay. You're going to have danger in some churches. You're going to have danger in some, you know, spiritual community, no matter what it is. So I feel like there's all kinds of witches, just like there's all kinds of every kind of religion. So, but I feel like they're in a lot of traditions, people get really down on witches. You know, we're the scapegoats. People like to blame us for stuff. So, but I don't mind because I can see when someone's projecting. So I kind of enjoy pointing out that they're projecting onto me because they don't know the kind of work that I do. But people are really excited. Yeah.
0: Are you into different colored candles?
1: I don't do so much candle work, you know, but a lot of people do. I feel like colors have a lot of correspondences. Colors are very powerful. I like to use colors when I dress because they definitely invoke frequency and moods.

0: And so I don't know that I would fall under that category.
1: You believe in a higher power?
0: Oh, yes. I have experienced. For me, it's not about belief. And I feel this is very true for everyone. You can have experiences of higher powers. You don't have to just believe. And a lot of it is if you just open up your perceptual abilities, try to open up to some of these experiences, you'll see that there are higher powers. I can't say what those are, but they are there and you can experience them. You don't have to believe.
1: All right, let's go to final calls. Elisa is with us in California. Hi, Elisa.
2: Hi, thank you for taking my call.
1: Sure thing.
2: I have a question, and it's after we pass, the pain that we may have felt from being in love or falling out of love, do we continue to feel that same ache when we pass?
0: The way that I was shown, and this is the best news that I have for you today, is that love never dies. Love is the only thing that's stronger than death and that can go past and through it. And love can also go past and through pain. So once you pass through death, the love remains and is cleared and purified of all of that pain. I was shown this through the Three of Swords card, which shows a heart with three swords in it. And it's also Our Lady of Sorrows, Mary, Our Lady of Sorrows, which there's a lot of churches for that. And she's a Catholic saint and it shows her grief, but she goes all the way through that pain. And once she comes out the other side, the love gets purified. And that's what happens. We can go through it even before you pass, but it's just a lot of emotional labor. But you can do spiritual practices that can help you through.
1: Are you afraid of the dying process?
0: For me personally, no, because as you experience it, what happened to me when I had my near death, it's like joy. It feels like an expansion. Like the way that it looked was like a mushroom cloud going out. I was like expanding like a bird. It was liberating, like freedom. It feels great, which I guess is scary because you don't want to come back here and get all shoved back into your body. But I don't want to die. I still have a lot to do with life, but the death experience is actually an enjoyable thing.
1: First time caller, Barbara's in Virginia. Hey, Barb, go ahead.
3: Hello. I am so starstruck right now. Thank you so much.
1: You are welcome. It's because of you, Maja, not me.
3: Both of you. Thank you. I just came out of a 10-year narcissistic relationship, so I'm doing a lot of healing right now. Yeah. And I decided to make the move from Pittsburgh to Virginia. My son is here. He's in the Navy. And I have started myself pulling tarot cards, and I've been doing very well. Everything has seemed to line up for myself, but I would just like some reassurance that I'm on the right path.
1: All right.
0: Absolutely.
1: That's the question, Maja. Is she on the right path?
0: I'm so sorry you had that experience. And with narcissistic abuse, the best thing you can do is focus on your solar plexus, which is near your belly button. Do creative things. Value yourself. Do things that bring you joy. See and reconnect to that inner child in you, because that's the area that really gets impacted by that, because they impact your self-worth and your self-esteem. So you want to work on that part specifically. And you can do it by doing like even fun creative stuff like arts and crafts is really good. And also thank your son for his service. And let me pull a card for your path.
1: All right. And how many in the deck?
0: There's 78 cards in the deck.
1: All right.
0: Yeah, so for the card that we get for your path, it looks like you're absolutely heading the right way. We get Knight of Cups, the player. So this is showing that you got, you know, involved with someone that was holding that space and they were unable to open their emotions to you. And that was the vibe that they were doing. So please know this was not you. It's them when we pull this card. So I hope that's helpful and vindicating for you. That was them holding that shadow, and this was not your.

0: your fault. So please take good care and do a lot of self-care for yourself.
1: All right. Good luck, Barb. Next up, Bobby in North Carolina. Welcome to the show. Hi, Bobby.
2: Hey. Thanks for taking my call.
1: Sure thing, Bobby. Thank you.
2: I'm just calling to see if it's a good time for me to start a business.
1: Is it a good time for him to start? Go ahead. Pull that card.
0: See, card you get for starting a business, we get the Five of Wands card, which in my deck is rivalry. So it's competition, but it means you can throw your hat in the game. When we get the rivalry card, you need to enter into the game, enter into the competition, right? The image that I use is of a deer, right? That kind of, they rut with each other. So don't let the competition spook you. You got to get in there and, you know, put your unique view into it.
1: All right, good. Good luck, Bobby. Who taught you how to read the cards, Masha?
0: Well, I got my first deck when I was 15 from my mom. And then I just kind of learned by myself. I would just pull cards on stuff I was wondering about or wanted insight about. And then I would just read a lot of books. I used to work as a librarian, so I've read, I would say, tens of thousands of books in my life. And my grandmother was a big reader, so she would always have every kind of book. I read so many of the classics thanks to my grandmother. She taught me, you know, about all kinds of classic literature and had all those books available. So I just really had a habit of reading books when I was interested in something. And I probably read a couple thousand books about the tarot.
1: Let's go to my old hometown of Detroit. Marie's with us. Hello, Marie. Welcome.
3: Hello.
1: Good to have you with us. What can we do for you?
3: Yeah, just a quick question. Can you see anything about when things are going to turn around for me?
0: Sure. Let's see.
1: Have they been going the wrong way for you, Marie?
3: Yeah, about 6 months.
1: 6 months.
0: We get the card, which is called Forlorn, which in the regular tarot is the star, which is like a path and a destiny path. So, but forlorn obviously is sad. So you're having a hard time on the journey, but with forlorn, this path is taking you to a better place and it's a destiny path. So you have to take the long way. When we get this card, sometimes people will try and take a shortcut out of it. But if you just keep going and stay true, you'll get out of this hard time. It's going to shift. So in terms of like period, I like to view things in seasons. You know, a lot of times I feel like you can be in a season of difficulty and then it shifts, kind of like agriculture. So I feel like things really shift like agriculture season. So for you, I hope you get free of this by the fall equinox.
1: Well, that's good news for her then, isn't it?
0: Yes.
1: Next up, Chris in South Carolina. Welcome, Chris. Go ahead.
4: Hey, how you doing? Thanks for answering
5: call
4: my call.
5: Being recorded.
1: Sure thing.
4: I just got married to my partner Patrick, and I want to know it's been a year, but I want to know if our love and money will keep on going like it's going now.
1: Pull that card, Maja.
0: Sure. Congratulations. First of all, let's see what card you guys get. For the card for you guys, yeah, we get, it's funny, we get the Pride card, which is so cute for you guys. But the Pride is Seven of Pentacles, which in the regular deck, it shows a gardener tending his garden, and Pentacles are also money cards. So you guys have to nourish each other, and the fruits of your labor will grow.
1: All right, let's take another card. First time caller Ryan's with us in Iowa. Welcome to the program. Hi, Ryan.
6: Hi, guys. Thank you so much for having me on.
1: Absolutely. How can we help you?
6: Well, both of my parents died in the last few years. They were awesome parents. They had 12 kids. I'm like in the fourth and a middle child, but my health has kind of went to crap, and I lost my job over 13 years as a maintenance tech, and I had nine surgeries, and I bought a house and had a new truck, and I watched it all go.
1: Is his life going to change? We only got a minute left, Maja.
0: Okay, I'm going to pull, but don't give up. Maybe you have to shift gears and do a different path after all that loss. You got to go a different way. Let me pull a card for you. The card you get is the Spectator, which is the Hermit card. So do a little insight and see something else that you might enjoy to do that wouldn't be as difficult as what you were doing. Maybe there's an easier thing that you could do. Take a look. Do some looking on the internet at what's available for you.
1: The name of the website is witchofthedawn.com, linked up at coasttocoastam.com. The tarot cards. How much does a deck cost, Marsh?
0: $30.
1: That's not bad.
0: Pretty good, right?
1: And are there instructions on how to read them?
0: The book is very girthy. It's over 200 pages, so I give a lot of information in there.
1: That's the way to do it. All right, thank you. Be in touch. Let's not let 7 years go by this time. For Dan Galante, Uriel Blackshear, Tom Danheiser, Sue Trikas, Lex Lonehood, Sean Adesor, Alec Fernandez, Tim Banal, Mary Berry, George Knapp, and Richard Serrett, I'm George Norrie, somewhere out there on Coast to Coast AM. We'll see you on our next edition. Until then, be safe, everyone.

0: get on air. I'm serious. They're telling my hair's not there. I just got a haircut this morning. They're saying it's not there.
1: He's got the gel, the mousse. He's got everything in that thing.
0: That feels more important. Okay, all right, okay.
2: We're skipping an intro today.
0: You know what I knew about this?
1: Look at that thing.
0: Yeah, screw it. All right, so yeah, got the haircut. All right, so everybody jumps in. Everybody's ready. Dan, Ed, Ellie. Right, Ellie's right. I'm trying something new out. Okay, but I don't think it's dramatic.
1: Which character?
0: It's not.
1: Which character in Grease are you going for?
2: Sideburns are gone.
0: What's that about in Grease? What do you mean?
1: Look at that thing.
0: What's going on?
1: Beautiful. Come on. You know the studio's looking at it right now, going, "That's it. There it is."
0: Nice. You want to know the name of events?
1: They have a name for that?
0: The name?
1: Yes. What do they call that?
0: Uh-huh. Well, Instagram does. You know, I don't know what you do when you go into the barber events.
1: Yeah, I know. I go to the barber. When I go to my bathroom,
2: savage.
1: A barber.
3: You can get a shave.
0: Vince, do you have one of those things that you slip on like a glove?
1: Absolutely.
0: And then
1: not.
0: You can kind of roll it over.
1: Razor.
0: No.
1: Razor.
0: No. A straight razor?
1: Yes. Yeah, come on.
2: Really? You ever cut yourself? When's the last time you cut yourself?
1: Back. Every now and then I get a nick. Yeah.
2: Right.
1: Yeah.
0: I have a buddy who does what you do. What do we call this? You do it, Ed. What do we call it?
4: I just shave, bro. It's just like a shave.
0: Bruce Willis. Yeah. It's what happened in the 1990s when everybody said, I'm no longer going to fight balding. I'm going to
2: The Michael Jordan.
0: Give in.
1: Yeah, Jordan made it popular.
0: But not for white guys. I think Bruce Willis is the white guy OG on this.
1: This is coming from the guy who went to Boomerang and left thinking Mr. he was Eddie Cleave. Murphy. Are you kidding me?
0: His memory's too good. That's true. You didn't look at Michael Jordan and go, I can do that.
1: You never
0: looked at Michael Jordan at a single thing. No. There's never been a single thing in your life that you looked at Michael Jordan.
1: Jordan looked at me.
0: I can do that.
1: I went bald first. I didn't have to look at Michael Jordan. I didn't have a choice.
2: That's funny.
0: You did not do this before Michael Jordan. You were fighting
1: Absolutely.
0: It. You had the things.
1: No.
0: The horseshoe on the side.
1: No way. I'll show you pictures from college. Pat has seen them. My powerlifting pictures.
2: Powerlifting.
1: I was shaving my head way back when. Yeah.
3: Yeah, yeah. Vince is a trendsetter.
2: You didn't even have to.
1: Yep.
0: You know, things go in and out of style. And this thing that white guys are doing, I'm surrounded by two of them, of shaving their head bald. Don't you think it does have a lifespan? I'm not
1: compared
0: shots.
1: Compared to the George Costanza Friar look of that awful thing.
0: Yes.
1: No.
0: Yes, thanks,
1: bro.
0: No, exactly that.
1: No, bro.
0: Exactly that.
1: No.
0: Don't you think that will come back?
1: No.
0: That is the Friar look.
1: Never.
0: I'm gonna give you a hot take.
1: No.
0: I don't think it's a bad look.
1: Dude.
0: I don't think it's a bad look.
1: Because you don't have to live with it.
2: Yeah.
1: What a bad look.
2: All right, shave it in your head right now.
4: It's not a bad look. It's a horrible look.
0: I think what messes that look up is when you're hanging on to the crops that have died on top.
1: No.
0: When you've got the sparse crops on top.
1: No.
0: But if you've got a full row around the Friar side
1: the
0: and back.
1: The Larry
0: I'm
1: David?
0: Not sure that's a bad.
1: No.
2: Yeah.
1: No.
0: Yeah, the Larry David.
1: Larry David gets away with it? He's a billionaire.
2: Yeah.
1: Gee, why?
3: No, but it signals to women that you are virile and you have a high testosterone.
1: Yeah, I know. You know what
3: it
1: saying?
3: Actually is a
0: which one?
1: The Friar look?
3: The Friar look.
1: It's vagina kryptonite. That's what that look
3: is. No, no. Back in the day, they said that men who bald that way are excellent lovers.
2: No, someone told them that.
1: I'm not saying I'm not good. I'm just saying I'm not good at. I'm not going to look good.
4: You're right, Dan. You're right.
2: Yeah, someone made that up as a make good.
0: No, I think okay. If you're 35, I'm not saying that's the look you should go for. This is the transition I'm in, right?
1: Go ahead.
0: Okay. Here we go. You start telling yourself things like, hey, I'm 50. Maybe I don't wear the medium t-shirt anymore.
2: Or the Vans.
0: That's not targeted at anybody.
1: First of all, you know what? I'm going to get Dan in here, and he's going to check the size of my shirt, okay? Listen, swimmer, just because you don't know what biceps and triceps are.
2: I checked it. It's actually an extra small, but, you know.
1: Oh, my God. Maybe you shouldn't miss an arm day.
0: So you start realizing...
2: Will's wearing a small...
0: Well, that's the point. What are you trying to say? Why does everybody got to see what you got? Just put on... And of all things, you're Italian. You're Italian.
1: You know why I wear this in here?
0: Listen to me. No, stop talking. It's the hardest thing in the world to get an Italian to stop talking, but I'm going to pull it off.
1: Go ahead.
0: All right. Here's the deal.
1: Right.
0: You're 50 plus, and you start saying to yourself, okay, you know... I shouldn't be dressing like the kids. I shouldn't be doing hair like the kids. I should be, you know, I should be who I am. And I should start sophisticating it up a little bit, right? So what you start saying is, you know, you dress more up. Even though you're in the past, you'd be like, why would I want to dress up? That's not funny. Because that's the stage of life that you're in. So a dude, all right? Italian style. Let's just take you, not me.
1: Come on.
0: And you're gonna put on some loafers. Okay? Really? Gonna put on some loafers.
1: Never.
0: You're gonna wear pants. Listen to me, I'm not done. You're gonna wear pants, not jeans. All right? And then you're gonna put on a shirt with a collar. And then you put your fryer hair on. You know that and you put together. You're put together.
1: Put
0: and
1: together
0: it doesn't look it listen to me. It fits. And you look at that man, you go, you know what? That's a classy man. It fits. He's not fighting things. He's not fighting his age. He's not fighting style. He's not fighting trend. He is class.
1: Dude.
0: And maybe it is that he doesn't have hair on top anymore. That's fine. He doesn't have hair on top. But you look at him and he exudes confidence.
1: Going to play bridge at the Lake Buena Vista Country Club with 80-year-olds. Listen what you just described. Are you kidding me?
3: He's telling you should be Gandolfini maxing. That's what you should be doing. All right?
0: Close, Patrick. Yeah. Close. Think about the Sopranos. When did he look good? When he was at home in his robe and his t-shirt and chillaxing? Or when he put on the thing he did to go sit in front of the Citellis? I don't know. Where he ate, you know, on the outside. And he was like, I'm ready. This is me. And I'm put together.
1: Right. I'll tell you
0: and
1: when he looked good.
0: All I'm saying is,
1: right. You know when
0: he's not fighting it.
1: You know when he looked good? Never. He never looked good. That was never a
2: Robert
1: good
2: Duvall
1: look.
2: Robert Duvall pulled it off, though. He did in the 90s. He pulled off that look, the ring look. He did. If you Google
0: exactly
2: it,
1: in the 1970s.
0: Augustus McCray.
2: Yeah, he pulled that off well.
0: Lonesome Dove, 1990s.
1: Yeah. So did
0: Augustus McCray.
1: So did Caesar Augustus in the year 2.
0: Yeah, he did. You're right. He did.
2: We'll go back
0: You're
2: that
0: right.
2: far. I don't go. We go BC.
0: Yeah. Some style, Vince, is timeless.
1: Dude, I'm not an apostle, okay? This is what I am. This is what you got.
2: Hard-hitting.
1: I'm not one of the apostles, okay? I'm not growing the side hair and the beard and putting on sandals or whatever it is they want me to wear and walk the earth like I'm kung fu.
2: Or a cult leader.
0: All right, so the Instagram that I go into the barber, by the way, I like my new guy. It's my second visit. He's 19 years old. He calls me bro. He tells me about his Twitch streamer.
2: Does it make you feel young?
5: Hey, guys, says the guy. Says the guy that needs to age.
1: Yeah,
5: dress appropriately.
1: Thank you.
5: No, go ahead, bro.
1: Yeah,
2: I have a 19-year-old barber.
0: But Jaden gets old money. The haircut
2: please.
0: Style.
2: Oh,
0: that's what Instagram tells me it's called. It's got two names.
2: You've changed, bro.
5: Wow, bro. Wow.
1: And he's attacking me.
5: I thought we're having the Will Cain show right now. Where's Will?
1: And he's attacking me.
2: TV's changed, you dog.
0: Match, I just swung and left my face wide open. I got clocked on that one. That was rough. But I'm not down because I don't have a
1: look
0: glass chin.
3: There's no old
0: Hold
3: money.
0: Hold on. I'm not done.
2: Yeah, I was old money.
0: That's true, Patrick.
1: What do you have parked outside?
0: I'm going to show you.
1: Cadillac convertibles with the horns on the front.
2: Put it up on the screen.
0: Okay. I can share my screen. Yeah, you don't tell me what to do.
2: Is this your first day or?
0: Okay. Obviously, the show is not hitting on all cylinders. This is a little two-cylinder VW bug. We're just puttering down the road right now. Welcome to Will Cain Country. Okay, that's what they call it. Right there. Can you see that?
2: Hold
0: Go
2: on,
0: ahead. Yeah. Zoom in, Dan. That's what I said I want. That's what. So Ellie, I'm not there.
2: Oh, wow. That might be the douchiest thing you've done in a long time.
6: I got chills from it.
7: Two haircuts.
6: Yeah.
2: I get it. It's a good look, but to call it that.
7: Two more haircuts and you'll be good.
6: Yeah.
0: Well, I'm okay. Hold on. Hold on, Dan. Hold on.
5: I agree, Dan.
0: See, some of us play judo. All right?
8: Judo, no.
0: I am. I don't know if you can hear Ed. He said, "You don't know what you're doing." I mean, like, in this whole world of commentary, Vince is like a puppy. He's in the ring with a freaking grizzly bear.
1: You just said old money out ahead loud.
6: Of you. Are you kidding me?
5: It's an old money grizzly bear. Yes. It's the old money grizzly bear.
0: You're playing chess.
6: You know what, Dan? Bring me a sweater because I have douche chills from the picture of old money that he just put up.
0: Okay, Vince. Okay. It's like playing checkers or chess with a child.
2: Well, you need to have a checkmate at some point.
0: The Instagram old money haircut has another name. Another name.
6: Oh, please.
0: As I noticed.
6: Dig the hole deeper.
0: Okay, you ready?
2: Yeah.
0: Ready? Boom. Italian style.
6: Oh, my God.
2: Well, no, see, that's different. That's a slick back. That's different than what you were talking about.
0: It's very similar, Dan.
2: It's very similar.
6: This is the Christopher.
2: Right.
6: That's it.
2: Like I said,
6: which character in Greece are you going for? Yes. Thank you, Danny Zuko.
0: Welcome to the show. Like Greece?
6: Yes.
0: No. This guy is on the shores of Lake Como.
6: This
0: guy's got pleated pants on.
6: He's got
0: a sweater with short sleeves. This guy is old Italian money.
6: This guy's wearing a leather jacket at Rydell High.
2: I just like the fact that Will scrolls Instagram for hairstyles.
6: Yes, exactly. Exactly. And I'm the one who should grow up.
0: Dan, you know how Instagram works. If I look at something once, I get it 10 times.
5: He wants to be called Maximo from now on, not Will.
0: Yeah.
2: Maximo.
0: That's what I want, right there.
3: Baby, I don't want these.
0: Ellie, what are you saying?
6: Oh, my God.
7: I'm finding a good example.
0: Why is this not where I am right now? Is there mic up? Is this.
2: Yes, yeah, yeah.
0: You're saying my hair not long enough on top?
7: It's not long enough.
0: Yeah, see, I've got issues.
2: She's right.
0: If my hair gets longer on top to do it, then I get volume. I get an afro. I'm the blackest member of the show. My hair goes out, not back and down.
6: Meanwhile, he just said that to an Italian, that he's the blackest member of the show.
2: Yeah.
6: Yeah.
0: Yeah. Yeah.
6: Oh, my God. Derailed.
2: Where do we go from here?
6: Oh, my God.
0: I think we go to Lindsey Clancy.
2: Yes. Let's go.
6: Yes.
2: Let's dive in.
6: Right.
9: Lore of Will Kane Country next.
0: Did you hear that? Listen very carefully. That's my phone. 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
26: Speaking of crazy.
0: All right, the jury has... Vince, why would... The judge literally said, do not speculate. We're going to speculate. Why was the jury dismissed yesterday for, quote-unquote, unforeseen circumstances? Is that like a juror got food poisoning? Is that what that is? Like, what is it?
6: There's too much speculation. It's who knows why they got sent home. It's one thing to send a jury home early. It's another thing to dismiss a jury. It could be one of God knows how many things. And it's crazy to even try to speculate.
2: It was after witness testimony is what I read, that the judge sent them home for unforeseen
6: This is a hard trial to watch just because of how everybody is swinging and missing at so many aspects of this case. Mm-hmm. And it's hard for people to watch. And I think the hardest thing right now for the public with this case is trying to remove themselves from a case. You know, a case can happen, and you don't have to put yourself in a position of somebody in the case. You could just watch it. You know, you don't have to say, oh, my God.
0: What do you mean?
2: People online.
0: People online. Are you talking about
6: everybody?
0: Are the supporters? Are you even talking about, really, everybody?
6: Yeah, I think a lot of people are missing on this case. I think a lot, even the people, whether it's having a psychiatric perspective and knowing nothing about being in a psychiatric hospital, working in a psychiatric hospital, medications, how to medicate people, whether people are talking about defense strategy, whether people are talking about prosecution strategy, whether people then you get into the people online that are trying to relate to postpartum depression, and this is not postpartum depression. This is postpartum psychosis, which is completely different. Completely different. And I think there's this weird thing where everybody wants to inject themselves somewhere into a case. And sometimes, you know what? Just sit back and watch it. You don't have to be one of the characters in it. You don't have to personally relate and be like, oh my God, I know what that's like. Because you know what? A lot of times you don't, and you make yourself sound foolish. Just let the thing play out and sometimes watch it.
0: I think I have, well, okay. Well, that's a hard thing to tell somebody who's producing content in real time. Stop talking about it.
6: No, I'm not saying, no. You could talk about the case, but talk about the case in a way that makes sense. Not talk about the case in a way that all of a sudden people are coming up with theories that the defense is not even putting forward, that people are just fabricating facts and things. That's one of those things where it's like
0: the husband, the whole husband did it thing.
2: It's still happening.
0: That's just completely manufactured.
6: But no one in the courtroom has suggested it.
2: But
6: no one.
2: But it's like,
0: don't you think it's so fascinating? It's happening in Tyler Robinson too. Like one of the most damning things in the world to the online investigators is how come you're uncovering things and making arguments that the people hired by the defendants aren't doing?
6: I have the answer for you.
1: They're in the pocket.
6: I have the answer for you. The problem is, Will.
0: That's the only answer, Patrick. Hold on. That's the only thing they can tell themselves. The defense counsel's in on it too.
2: Yeah.
6: The answer to the question of why people get away with this thing is because people think followers and likes somehow justifies and substantiates a position. So you know what? If I go out and I have 1 million followers and everybody's liking my stuff, you know what? I must be on to something because people are agreeing with me. So therefore, you know what? I'm not the only one thinking. People, I'm on to something here. No, you're not. What you're doing is just because you have followers and likes doesn't make you right.
2: And you're making money off that content too.
6: Exactly. Exactly.
2: So that makes you unbiased? No. Get out of here.
6: Yeah.
1: So it's real fast. There's an update. So the trial has come to a halt for the day.
2: Already?
1: The judge is individually questioning every juror for reasons that have not been released. This has just been reported on the last.
0: Whoa!
2: I bet they're online.
0: That's not a small deal, Vince.
6: No, that's a that could be a jury that gets dismissed. Now you do have alternates. You have to see who is maybe biased on the jury, who's saying something that got back to the judge. And usually, the way this happens is another juror reports something. So one of the jurors probably said something to a court clerk and said, "Hey, listen, you know what? This is what's going on in there." And then that's when the judge...
0: We're totally speculating.
3: News, sports, and talk. Will Kane Country.
0: Did you hear that? Listen very carefully. That's my phone. 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

0: Welcome back to Will Kane Country. We're hanging out with comedian and former judge Vince August. Here's two legitimate courses of conversation that I believe exist in this trial. One, acknowledging postpartum psychosis and acknowledging all the psychiatric and antidepressant medication that she was prescribed and in some cases on. I say some cases because we see there's like 30 different prescriptions. That doesn't mean she was taking 30 at the same time. The reports are she was comboing up two or three at a time. That's legitimate, but that's part of the trial. But the external conversation is fine. That's all real. We get it. That's bad. A lot of women experience at least postpartum depression. And we know a lot of women, and men for that matter, are on SSRIs and antipsychotics and everything else. Does any of it absolve you of culpability, moral responsibility? I think that's a legitimate philosophical conversation that we should be having as a society, is how we treat insanity and whether or not it really does in the end absolve you of responsibility and culpability. And I know that the law doesn't totally do so. You will go, but here's the problem, Vince, as anybody.
1: It does in Massachusetts.
0: If she's found, you know, not guilty by reason of insanity, that doesn't mean she goes free. She'll go to a state mental hospital, but she could theoretically get out of that state mental hospital as soon as a doctor's convinced she's okay.
2: That's insane to me.
0: And that's not,
1: and in Massachusetts,
0: that's not much responsibility.
1: What it is, after I think 40 days. So the people that, so here's, I think, what a lot of people are missing with regards to what the prosecution is trying to prove. The prosecution is trying to prove at the time she did what she did, she had the mental capacity to understand what she was doing, which makes her guilty of the crime. Not that she was having a psychotic episode, which prevented her from understanding, knowing, having any control over her faculties as to what she was doing. Okay, that's what.
0: Can we just say for a moment, from the outside, it looks like the defense is going pretty well,
1: really well.
0: Meaning a lot of testimony from doctors, mother-in-law,
1: right?
0: Text messages that show she did look like she was psychotic.
1: Go ahead. Well, the other thing about this type of psychosis, which is really important, and I think a lot of people don't understand, this is not one of those types of fixed delusion psychosis or like a bipolar disorder that this can happen in a matter of, it could last for 2 hours, it could last for 2 days. It's the type of psychosis, and what people have to understand out of watching this online, and I know it's really hard, and Will, I've told you, I work at psychiatric hospitals twice a month. I go in, I do the prosecution on these cases, the determine who is mentally able to leave hospitals, who has to continue on a commitment, whether danger to self, others, or property. I do this in the state of New Jersey. I work for the Bergen County Justice Office. This is part of what I do as my profession. This is not the type of thing that shows up in a diagnostic test. And I know it's really hard for people to understand that. It's not a broken leg. It's not a cancer diagnosis. There's not a film you look at. What there is, look, this is what we know about this illness. This is what we know about this disease. And you check off boxes, and then what you try to do is you try to fit the type of, whether it's therapy, whether it's medicine, to control that. It is a really imperfect science. It's a really difficult thing to do, and some people never leave hospitals. Other people leave, come back, and then there's the success rates. And it's so, you know, everyone wants to put everything into a perfect box. That's not this case.
0: But, so my point is, for a public conversation around this case, look, you did as well. I went to law school, okay? And so we have this mens rea is a concept, right? And that's an Italian word and it is about essentially criminal guilt, the mind.
1: Right. Mental capacity.
0: You know, yeah, like this is, you talk about mens rea when you talk about motivation, intent, capacity, all these things, the mindset of the criminal. Now, the problem is we have developed out of this concept that you could be in a mental state that absolves you of your normal responsibility. And philosophically, Vince, I'm not sure I'm there anymore.
1: I get that.
0: Even if Lindsay Clancy had a psychotic break, and she's not always like this, I'm not sure that we as a civilization, as a society, are better off by saying, well, then therefore you can walk the streets again as soon as a doctor says you're cool to do so. There is punishment and to be had. There's concepts like justice and even the safety of the rest of society. I don't like where insanity has gone, and it's not a complete get out of jail free card, but it's not far, okay? It's closer to get out of jail free than it is you will be held responsible for the horrific acts you did during your purported insanity.
1: And Will, let me put this out there so everyone understands where I'm coming from. Let's make no mistake about it. The victims in this case are the children. Period. Full stop.
0: Yeah.
1: So let's get that out of the way right off the bat. So I don't want anybody misconstruing what I'm saying.
2: Thank you, Vince.
1: Right.
2: Thank you.
1: The yes. Kids are the victims here. Period. Full stop. That we're no one's trying to portray the defendant as the victim here. Not at all. What you have here, though, is a case. And again, there's case law here, Will, that in Massachusetts, the prosecution does not have to prove intent. There is no intent that needs to be proved here. And that's why all of these people making these crazy TikTok videos, that's noise. That's like the sovereign citizen bullshit that was spreading. That's people just spreading their stuff because they want clicks, likes, whatever. None of that matters. All they have to prove is she knew what she was doing. And what you have to show, what I think they should be doing, is showing a pattern of behavior that shows she understood what she was doing the whole week. Compare it to what her treatment was when she was having these psychotic episodes. And you have to show a pattern. At what point did she not understand? What point she was going through this psychotic episode that caused her to act like this? And when does it end? And I think that's the other part of this. And it's really tough. This is not an easy case. And I think the prosecution is struggling right now.
0: Paula G79 on YouTube says, chat, does Will ever look and respond to his chat?
3: This is very
0: pretty funny, no. Considering the conversation. Yeah. Well, I just did. Isn't that kind of wild?
3: Yeah.
0: Patrick?
3: It's funny how that works.
0: What did I text you guys this morning?
3: Exactly.
0: Paula, check it out. I texted this morning while I was getting my old money haircut. I was in the chair talking to Jaden about the Twitch streamers, and Jaden said to me, do you do the chat? And I'm like, we're working on it. You know, every 16-year-old on Minecraft can do their chat on screen, but we're working on it. No, it's not a shot, Dan. It's not a shot.
2: One day.
3: What the hell?
0: We're working on it.
2: Well, you've been 2.5 years.
0: I want on. Yeah. Yeah. We got a team working on it, Paula. But I would like to get the chat up during the show. I would like it on screen. Okay. I'd like to have it in front of me.
3: We'll get it going.
0: Do you like that idea, Paula? Yeah, Scott says, the comb-over is the worst.
1: Oh, yeah.
0: By the way, my boys told me on my haircut, I did show my boys this. They're like, the difference between you and those pictures you're using is your hairline. You don't have that hairline, so you can't do that. So I've got the, you know... What do you call these?
4: You like how he said, my boy?
0: All these things?
1: Yeah.
0: Temples?
3: Yeah.
0: So I can't do the hairline. Everybody, the bald look is much better than the Friar Tuck, George Costanza, says Lauren Fulford. It's coming from a woman.
1: Thank you, Lauren.
0: It's coming from a woman.
1: Thank you.
0: Let's take a quick break, but continue this with Vince August when we come back on Will King Country.
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0: Welcome back to Will Kane Country. We're hanging out with comedian and former judge Vince August. The other aspect of the Lindsey Clancy that was worth the discussion, Vince, is the internet. Okay, but it's not just the internet, because there are people rallying outside the courthouse. Now, again, well, how many are we talking about, right? But it's a bunch of ladies in pink rallying in support. And yesterday we reported it wasn't just going to be in Massachusetts. It was like all over the country. This was going to happen. Now, I don't know to what numbers, okay? But
1: even if it's
0: I would
1: five.
0: Say two things on this. One, so the same Lindsay videos are the ones I'm seeing a lot of where ladies are like having breakdowns. You know, I'm talking about crying or throwing ice at their bathtub or, you know, rocking like they're in a catatonic state. But the weird thing is they're doing it after hitting record.
1: Yeah.
0: You know, so like, that's the weirdest thing about this world and everybody's phone. I'm sure they have a ring light, too, because you got to look good while you're doing this. But so like you turn your ring light on, you hit record, and then you have your breakdown. That's how that works. Explain that to me.
2: It's clickbait. I mean, you don't have to relate to everything happening. You could just try to be educated by it. You could watch it. You could try to learn from. You don't have to be a character in everything going on.
1: They're calling her the victim. They're saying she's a victim of a broken healthcare system. That's what they're saying. We support you. You are the victim of a broken healthcare system. Yes, you killed your three kids, but.
0: And I think they're trying, and a lot of women, and I see the comments from TV show, and I don't know about the comments right now, because Dan hasn't gotten the chat up yet, but we will give it some time. Is that a lot of women are identifying with the issue of postpartum, and they're saying, you don't know what it's like, you don't know, and that. But like, what I would say to that is, kind of what you're saying, Vince, you don't have to, like, isn't it? Can't we do this? Can't we acknowledge the existence of postpartum? Acknowledge that I can never truly understand the depths of it and say there's still a line that's crossed that you probably shouldn't continue to celebrate or rally behind or support or identify with a woman who killed her three kids?
2: Look, again, as a guy, I'm not going anywhere near the hormonal imbalance of postpartum. It's real. There's no one denying this is real. If there are people out there denying it's real, those people should be discredited from the conversation immediately. This is not postpartum depression. No one in the courtroom is saying it is. This is postpartum psychosis. And I think the percentages, if somebody could look it up, the percentages of women that suffer from postpartum depression versus postpartum psychosis. This is a night and day issue here. This is not close. What's the percent postpartum? What is it, like 15%?
1: 11.5 to 13% roughly in the U.S.
2: All right, so I was even high.

0: look at postpartum psychosis and the amount of women that suffer from that, I'm going to bet it's a lot less. Like, significant.
1: One out of every thousand.
0: I mean, again, this is a different thing. And no one in that courtroom is saying this is postpartum depression. This is a psychiatric...
2: That's a really good point, Vince.
0: Yeah. This is a psychiatric illness.
2: It's a great point. That's I may have to use that on... what, you texting me, Ed? I may have to use that.
0: Please.
2: 1 in 10 versus 1 in 1,000.
1: Yeah.
0: Please. Educate the public on this, because they're really swinging and missing at this.
2: Kayla Quinn on YouTube says, SSRIs and street drugs, that's on the doctor prescribing. Why do doctors prescribe to junkies? Were they street drugs? Valid courtroom questions. Is she analogizing SSRIs to street drugs and the way the doctors push SSRIs to a drug dealer pushing street drugs? That's another huge societal question, obviously, is how much doctors turn to medication on these issues. And then
1: that's what these women are saying.
2: Says,
1: she's a victim of. Is doctors
2: that and postpartum.
1: Her. Yeah.
2: Which and Vince has very well articulated why they should not be identifying with the postpartum element of this, because there's a huge difference between postpartum depression and postpartum psychosis.
3: 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Will Kane Country.
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0: I believe this is from at least a month ago. James Tallarico was on The Breakfast Club.
1: Roughly 10 days.
0: He was talking about, was it 10 days ago? So fairly recently.
1: 14 days.
0: Carmelo Anthony has had the judge in his post-trial hearings recused. He has been recused to hear, which starts today, hearings over whether or not he should receive a new trial. There will be a new judge preside over that. Judge John Roach has been recused because after the initial trial, he said the jury got it right. He wasn't like opining on the facts. He was saying the jury was properly selected. They heard the evidence and they came to a decision. Therefore, the jury got it right. That was enough, apparently, for the perception of impropriety in hearing whether or not Carmelo should get a new trial. Huge crowd. Huge. Yeah, pretty big crowd. Celebrated like it was the Super Bowl for Carmelo Anthony. James Tallarico, who's running for Senate in Texas, had this to say about Carmelo Anthony's conviction.
2: In Texas, we see what happened with Carmelo Anthony, and you said it was a tragedy.
3: Yeah.
2: What did you mean by that?
3: Well, I've done a lot of work in the State House on justice reform, and right now we've got a system that doesn't serve all Americans equally, and we know that black Texans have been have not gotten the justice they deserve in many cases. And, you know, I'm not an expert on this particular case, but I know that there were no black members of the jury. And to me, that's the only evidence you need to really prove that this system is not working for black Texans.
0: I don't think that's even a basis for attempts to get a new trial, Vince. They are attempting to get a new trial based upon the desire to have character and background information come in on Carmelo Anthony and the twins, Austin and Hunter Metcalf, and that they want greater access to the courtroom. They're deprived of that. I don't know why that would necessitate a new trial. But the jury was racially diverse. It did not have a black juror on there. The black jurors that were in the pool, I believe, if memory serves correctly, essentially disqualified themselves.
1: Correct.
0: During voir dire.
1: Yes.
4: I don't want to get this.
0: Said they couldn't.
4: Yeah. I don't want to get this wrong. It's my understanding that the appeal also had something to do with him not being happy with his defense. Can anyone make sure that I'm not getting this wrong and I'm not mixing up cases?
0: I don't know about that one.
4: Yeah. And the other understanding I have is with regards to the appeal, the reason why the judge is being disqualified is because whatever they're appealing that may be brought up, he doesn't want it to go, or it shouldn't go back before him, because he's saying, I think they got it right, which
0: That's right.
4: And I don't have a problem with that. As a judge for six years.
0: You don't have a problem with him being recused or him saying that?
4: I don't have a problem with either one. I was a judge for 6 years. I was appealed six times. I was upheld every time. If someone said to me, a case is coming back before you that was appealed, I would recuse myself because my reaction. Now, don't forget, I just did bench trials. I didn't do jury trials. So that means I was the finder of fact. I wouldn't want the case to come back before me because obviously I thought I had it right. Why would it come back before me? At that point, it should go back before somebody else. If I did, you know, a factual analysis, a legal analysis, and made a finding, or in this judge's case, if he thinks the jury, if he did everything right in terms of what evidence got in, what evidence didn't get in, and the jury made a finding that he found to be correct, what is he going to review? I don't have a problem with him recusing right. himself, but that doesn't have any effect on the outcome of the case.
0: Himself. A third judge recused him.
4: I think he should have recused himself.
0: And he said,
4: yeah.
5: Tallarico saying that would have lost my vote.
0: Really?
5: Yeah. Honestly, as a kind of liberal, him saying that on that show, if I was in his voting area, he would have lost me.
4: Yeah, that's a crazy thing to say with regards to people that sit and hear evidence. And what you're saying about those people that heard that evidence is, you know what, they're so blinded by racism that they couldn't distinguish facts, law, and evidence from their own racism. That's a hell of a statement to make about a jury, because that means that all of them had to be as racist as he's claiming them to be, because all you need is one holdout.
0: All right, we hope you had fun. We really do. I always have fun hanging out with Vince August.
4: Love you, brother.
0: All right, buddy. Thank you. Make sure you check him out at Vince August on X and YouTube. While you're there, hit follow of Will Kane Country at Spotify, Apple, or YouTube. We'll see you again next time.
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11: ISIS-style plot. I'm Sue Guzman, Fox News. The FBI has arrested 35-year-old Jesse Bowie of New York and charged her with plotting to set off a bomb at the state capital of Albany.
12: She wants to bomb the building by using a DoorDash food delivery bag, if you can imagine. And apparently she took great delight in the idea of shedding a lot of blood in the process. Now, according to the feds, she allegedly told someone who turned out to be an informant, blowing up the kafirs, those are the non-Muslims, brains out, is beautiful.
11: Fox's Kevin Cork, USS aircraft carrier, headed home to California now after a long deployment in the Middle East. Details from Fox's Peter Ducey.
13: American sailors aboard the USS Abraham Lincoln are finally starting a 13,000-mile, month-long journey back home to San Diego. They're being replaced in the Arabian Sea by the USS George Washington after a deployment that lasted 9 months instead of an expected six, leading to complaints about quality of life and food aboard. This is happening as the Iran war enters a new phase, and that might mean no more big bombs.
11: And the Texas prosecutor who oversaw the conviction of a teenager, Carmelo Anthony, in a deadly stabbing of Austin Metcalf at a track meet last year, says both sides have agreed now to hold back evidence that risked inflaming the racially charged case as the defense is seeking a new trial.
14: Prosecutors say that Anthony had a history of getting into fights, was obsessed with knives and guns, and fantasized about stabbing someone. In one text message to his girlfriend, Anthony said, "When I stab somebody, I'm going to lick their blood off the blade." In court, defense attorneys also shared a long list of what they say are examples of Austin Metcalf bullying minority students, being physically violent and using racist language.
11: Fox's Garrett Tenney reporting from McKinney, Texas. Hearing set to continue Friday. 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
11: Police in Philadelphia naming a suspect after numerous people were terrorized by someone wearing a Chucky mask.
19: Police now say they have a name to go with the face behind the Chucky mask. Worn by a man who terrorized several people in Philadelphia in the early morning hours last week, he has been identified by police as 22-year-old Zymir Hughes. An arrest warrant is active. Officials say Hughes may have fled Pennsylvania and has ties to California and Nevada. Surveillance photos capture the suspect wearing all black, his face covered with a Chucky-inspired mask from the movie about a murderous, deadly doll who comes to life. He threatened and chased at least a half dozen people around City Hall, and police say he targeted both men and women, including a 40-year-old woman who screamed and alerted police.
11: Fox's Lauren Green. The FBI confronting former California Congressman Eric Swalwell at San Francisco International Airport as it conducts an investigation into allegations of sexual assault. Here's Fox's Christina Coleman.
20: The FBI, they seized his cell phone, MacBook Pro,
10: throw a charging cable and wall charger Saturday night. Authorities also raided his home in Washington, D.C. and seized other potential evidence on Sunday. The warrant issued in this case was under a federal statute that makes it a crime for an official to deprive another person of their constitutional rights. And remember, Swalwell resigned from Congress and dropped out of the California governor's race back in April after multiple women publicly accused him of sexual misconduct, including two women who said he sent them unsolicited photos of his genitals. And then there was a California woman who says she was a business owner and a model when she says he drugged and sexually assaulted her in 2018.
11: Swalwell denies the allegations. Meantime, California State Senator Aisha Wahab is going to serve out the rest of Swalwell's term after securing victory in Thursday's special election. She will be the first African-American to serve in Congress. I'm Sue Guzman. This is Fox News.

0: Your way, what a great place to rest your bones and mighty fine for skin.
1: I'll tell you what, Billiad. I don't know much in this crazy world, but I do love a song that involves whistling and fishing.
2: Damn straight. So we're going fishing this morning. What are we going for? We're going salty or fresh water? What are we going to get us? A largemouth bass that'll eat a golf ball? What do we need?
1: Well, we're not going anywhere. Someone already went fishing.
2: I saw that largemouth bass story. It ate a golf ball.
1: Saturday morning, Ridley Park Lake in Delaware County, Pennsylvania.
2: No, it was at a golf course. I'm sure of it.
1: No, that wasn't what we were going to talk about, though.
2: But
1: I saw that, too.
2: Excusez-moi.
1: It's okay. I enjoyed that video of the golfer.
2: They're quick.
1: When they showed the clip on the news.
2: I thought that's not what we were talking about.
1: Well, you did it. You did this.
2: Oh, it's my fault now.
1: When they showed the clip on the news, the pretty female news anchor said, "Is the fish going to die now?"
2: Oh, is it?
3: Good Lord.
1: God. Why are you like this?
2: Somebody needs to catch that fish. Go ahead and open it up and relieve it of its golf ball.
1: Now, this is a different story. Saturday morning, Ridley Park Lake in Delaware County, Pennsylvania. A father named Michael Coffey and his 8-year-old son, Seamus. It says Seamus on mine.
2: It says it in writing, but a pronunciation guide. I don't know. I'm just guessing a man might not name his son Seamus. But I have heard of the name Seamus.
1: Agree to disagree.
2: Well, your computer will tell you how to pronounce it.
1: I like Seamus. I think it's funnier.
2: Well, go with that then.
1: Anyway, they're out for a casual fishing trip, and the child, either Seamus or Seamus, you say Seamus, I say Seamus, casting for the usual local stuff. Bass, bluegill, catfish, you know, fishing stuff.
2: Sure, good old fishing stuff.
1: And the young man gets a bite. And the dad coaches him to reel it in real slow.
2: Don't jerk the line now. Don't pop it out. Yeah, you might throw that hook.
1: That's right, father. Figuring it's just a big bluegill or a sunfish, they're real careful about it. And when the fish hits the bank, the dad is still trying to ID it.
2: Was it a person's head?
1: The young man, without missing a beat, says, "It's a piranha."
2: The boy knew.
1: Yeah.
2: And daddy wasn't sure what it was, huh?
1: No, it was a piranha. It's true. Not a barracuda. A piranha. How did an 8-year-old nail it instantly? Apparently, YouTube educational wildlife videos.
2: Oh, boy.
1: The kid had been studying apex predators from the Amazon while the rest of us were doom scrolling.
2: So he's an actual fishing aficionado.
1: That's right, Mr. Kenneth. Isn't that incredible?
2: Don't you just love the play on words?
1: He was studying apex predators. Oh, really? That means he knows all about your ex-wife, Steve.
2: Uh-oh.
1: Or my ex-wife.
3: Well, I was about to say, what about yours?
1: Works either way, yeah.
3: Yeah, she's not listening, right?
1: It's just a dumb joke. It's fine. Anyway, 2-pound red-bellied piranha, native to South America, not suburban Philly. How did it get there?
2: And it's got razor-sharp teeth, and it'll rip you to shreds, won't it?
1: Yeah.
2: I guess it will. I mean, that's what they say.
1: Right.
2: That's the rabbit from Monty Python, that razor-sharp teeth cutting people's heads off.
1: See, you can't get that right. You can't get Seamus's name right.
2: Stop helping. How about that? Just stop helping us.
1: Anyway, 2-pound red-bellied piranha. Almost certainly an unwanted exotic pet that some genius dumped in a lake. Making someone else's problem, I guess. State law doesn't ban owning the thing, but releasing them into public water is illegal.
2: You can own them, you just can't free them.
1: Yeah.
2: Uh-huh.
1: Happens a few times every summer. Piranhas, alligators, caimans, exotic snakes, you name it, it's happened. The fish probably would have survived the summer, but certainly not the Pennsylvania winter. Still, non-native predators can mess with the local ecosystem.
2: I'm sure it was the only piranha in that entire lake, or maybe in the whole state. So, don't worry about it. Everybody, let's get back in the water. Let's go swimming.
1: Still, pretty exciting day for an 8-year-old boy just out fishing with dad. And all of a sudden lands a Southern American piranha and identified it faster than most adults could spell it. Meanwhile, some idiot thought my aquarium is getting too crowded and turned a public lake into a potential finger removal zone.
2: Yeah.
1: Parenting win for YouTube. Ownership fail for whoever put the fish there.
2: Remember the first time we learned about piranha? I don't know about yours, but my first time. I'll never forget my first time. I was watching a Tarzan movie.
1: Yeah?
2: And one of the guys, I don't know if it was a native, it probably was a native because, you know, the white, what do they call him? The white hunter, you know,
3: Buana?
1: Caucasian hunter.
3: Okay. This was a long time ago. I think they just called him white people. He would send the native out into the river to see if it was safe.
1: Sure, yeah.
3: And the piranha would come and strip him clean of every bit of flesh on his bones in less than 2 minutes. A piranha, according to Tarzan or somebody in the movie, that they could, you know, eat a full water buffalo in 2 minutes. Apparently, a piranha could eat enough of them, could eat anything in 2 minutes or less.
1: Wow, 2 minutes or less.
3: I know. That don't give you much time to, you know, say your goodbyes and stuff.
1: Kind of like you, Billy Ed.
3: Y'all have seen me eat. Yeah.
4: The dark land of the jungle is the country of the unknown.
3: Dark?
4: Of savagery, terror, and peril beyond the imagination of men.
3: Oh, no.
4: Here, in the forbidden tangle of the jungle, a child was found and raised by the great apes. The boy took the name Tarzan and later was educated in civilization. But then...
1: Back in the 1968, this was fine, but is this racist by today's standards?
2: Yes, so very racist.
1: Man, racism's confusing, isn't it?
3: Let's say he took the name. Did he was one of the great apes that was raising him already named Tarzan, and he took it from him? How did he know what the name of the great apes were? Where did he take it? He was a small boy. Did he even know that he was supposed to have a name?
1: And why did the apes have names?
3: Yeah, damn good questions. Each and every one needs to be answered, but I don't know if we have any Tarzan specialists in the audience this morning.
1: Or an ape specialist. What was that chick's name? She died not long ago. Jane Goodall or Goodall.
3: Goodall,
1: yeah.
2: I mean, her and Seamus probably got together a few times.
1: I gotta think Jane and those apes probably got together a few times. She was alone with the chimps an awful lot most of her life.
3: Yeah, and, you know, I mean, look at her.
1: Sure.
3: Okay.
1: Exactly.
3: Yeah, winks. Good as a nod for a blind man.
1: I don't mean to besmirch her legacy, but you spend that much time alone with a primate, you gotta wonder about a person. You know?
3: Gotta wonder.
1: Yeah, exactly.
3: Mm-mm.
1: Wow. Do you think
2: something's terribly wrong with you guys?
1: What?
3: That's just awfully wrong. I think maybe somebody should look into possibly some therapy.
1: Excuse me for being concerned about where the next pandemic originates
3: from.
1: Thank
3: you.
5: She is amazing. I love everything about what she's doing. Her goodies are phenomenal.
6: Hey, here's some pie.
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0: You know, you sing it, girl.
1: I never really thought about the female vocalist on this song before.
0: Now you're thinking about her.
1: I never thought about her before. She died in 1970. It never really...
2: Well, why would you think about her?
1: Well,
2: way before you were even existed.
1: I mean, I've heard this song 1,000 times. I've always known it was Marvin Gaye, but did you ever think about who she was?
0: Never think about that.
1: Yeah. Apparently, they were in love.
2: Oh.
1: Gaye reportedly never got over Terrell's death, according to researchers. Led to his depression and drug abuse.
2: Terrell Owens?
1: No, Tammy Terrell is her name, Billy.
0: Oh, okay. I was just thinking about, you know, sports and...
1: Do you guys want to do sports?
0: Well, he ain't in the sports report this morning, but we knock that out if you want to. Mike Lindell back as CEO of MyPillow, and they're back in fine sponsorship form on the Walton & Johnson Show. Technically, they never left. Always a fine sponsor. And we always appreciate when our listeners, that's you, do things like show support for our sponsors, like MyPillow, because that's how you get this show for free. You like that free stuff, don't you?
1: You know, I don't like paying too much for something. That's why I like MyPillow.com, promo code WJ.
2: That's a good one.
1: Yeah, whatever you think of Mike Lindell and his politics, you can't beat the prices on those pillows.
2: No, you can't beat them prices.
1: Promo code WJ.
0: All right, now, Rangers lost, Astros won last night. That means, for a little while anyway, Astros now up a game and a half in that division. You know, I know you'd be happy about that.
1: It's exciting right now in Texas baseball.
0: And your favorite team can remain your favorite team for a little longer because the Braves won last night, too.
1: Look, I like winners. That's why I like the Braves.
2: Yeah.
1: If you don't like the Braves, you know, what are you just saying? You don't like Georgia? You don't like a good peach? Fried green tomato?
2: Oh,
1: you know?
2: I have sports news. I forgot I had sports news.
1: Why?
2: Yesterday you were bemoaning the fact that you missed out on the Patriot games.
1: Okay.
2: They were held this past weekend, but they're being televised tonight.
1: Oh, okay, because I didn't know they existed until we saw that clip of Trump.
2: So now you can watch the Patriot games on TV tonight. That's a bunch of high school kids, apparently, doing stuff.
1: All right, kids, New Orleans training camp rolling under for Kellen Moore. And apparently, Chris Olave there, Olave, locked in a 4-year extension. Drew Brees headed into the Ring of Honor and already in the Pro Football Hall of Fame.
0: Oh, yeah, Cam, got that done.
1: Cam Jordan dealing with a hamstring issue. Roster moves continuing. Joint practices with the Jaguars this week.
2: Ooh.
1: Preseason approaching, guys, Saints fan. If you're a Cowboys fan, training camp in Oxnard, Dak Prescott says the offense is on pace.
2: Mm-hmm.
1: What's so funny?
2: Nothing.
1: Yeah, go ahead. Oxnard?
2: No, the nerds. I like it better when you call it Oxnard.
1: I said Oxnard.
2: Nerd.
1: Jerry Jones is talking Super Bowl aspirations and possible more defensive moves. C.D. Lamb says the offense is starting over.
0: Now's the time to talk Super Bowl if you're a Cowboys owner.
1: Sure.
0: You know, because after the season starts, it kind of looks silly, won't it?
1: yeah, that's probably true.
2: Well, all right, but the season technically starts tonight, am I right, Mr. O?
0: NFL tonight.
1: That's right.
0: All over the TV, and the NFL Friday and Saturday, too, depending on who you want to watch. But the Texans are going to go ahead and get busy with it. You ready for that?
1: Something to take a look at.
0: Yeah.
1: That's great.
2: It doesn't matter who they're playing or what the score is or any of that. It just make sure they don't get hurt.
1: Well, Tank Dell is continuing injury recovery. Preseason opener versus Chargers, that should be good. Roster tweaks on the offensive line.
0: The Texans game, that's going to be a good one. Now, we got to, you know, wait a little while before they count. But, yeah, the Texans and Chargers, 7 o'clock tonight. We just left, Astros just left San Diego, even though that ain't where the Chargers are from anymore. You know, they call them the L.A. Chargers now.
1: Well, they'll tell you.
0: It's the same group of people.
1: Maybe San Diego has better weather, but we've got better food.
2: Yeah, and nicer people, too.
1: Sure. Yeah. Mm-hmm.
2: Okay, come on, then. Or at least as nice. But we don't have the SEAL training ground here.
1: Yeah. Memphis. The University of Memphis Tigers. New era under head coach Charles Huff. Fan Fest just wrapped, season opener in a week.
2: Isn't that your favorite? New football team?
1: Sure, it can be. I just want to throw a little acknowledgement to our Memphis radio listeners. We don't really care about your NBA team, but we get that you have a good college football team, or at least one that you're into. So
2: does Memphis have a WNBA team?
1: Nobody knows.
2: Nobody knows. No. And if they did, they wouldn't know what it was called.
1: All right. This is interesting. The Indiana Fever.
2: That's WNBA.
1: It is.
2: The Woke Basketball Association.
1: The home crowd booed coach Stephanie White after she defended Chicago Sky's DeJounte Carrington.
2: Uh-oh. She defended the other team player against her team player.
1: Sophie Cunningham. That
2: coach sucks.
1: Caitlin Clark said the booze made her sick. Here's what I think is going on. Because none of this is what you normally get from sports news. The things that they tell us about the WNBA are so vastly different than the kind of reporting in every other sport. Would you agree?
2: I was just about to say, you know, in most sports reports, basketball or anything else, they tell you about the scores, the stat leaders, who's shooting the most.
1: Highlights.
2: No. That's not what the reporting is about of WNBA.
1: It's about emotion. It's about trash talk.
2: Feelings and racism.
1: Who you're dating.
2: Yeah.
1: Right? A lot of these girls date each other. I think they figured it out. People love The Real Housewives. Women like watching Bravo. They like watching reality. They like Teen Mom. They, you know what I mean? They like the Kardashians, but they don't watch the WNBA. And now they're reporting on DeJounte's lesbian relationship with some chick you never heard of, and Sophie Cunningham saying you're all racist against white people.
0: Yeah, that's true.
1: And look at us. Here we are, a right of center morning talk radio show for mostly men, and we talk about the WNBA almost every day now.
2: See, it worked, didn't it?
1: But how many of you...
2: What was the score of the game last night?
1: Couldn't tell you.
2: Nobody cares.
1: That doesn't matter. That has nothing to do with the sport.
2: Who's leading in whatever divisions they have?
1: Leading...
2: East, West, North, South? I don't know what they got.
1: Leading what? What would they be leading?
2: No idea.
1: No, it's all about trash talk. It's about emotions and feelings. And really, if that generates revenue or whatever it is they're trying to generate, then good for them, I guess.
2: Go for it, girls.
1: Guess they figured it out. Girl power!
2: Woohoo!
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1: Yeah, what's up, everybody? This just in, the Pentagon says the U.S. weapons supply is dangerously thin. So it's just like Ariana Grande, apparently.
19: Or Ariana Flocka.
1: Why is it, Jesse, that all of a sudden, you know, you see Lizzo and who's another chubby singer? Adele. They got on Ozempic, they got skinny. So then the skinny pop stars and actresses says, well, we got to get even skinnier. Have you looked at Jenna Ortega?
19: No, who's that?
1: Jenna Ortega plays Wednesday on that Netflix show. Very popular. She is apparently decided she wasn't skinny enough. So now she is taking, I don't know what she's taking, but she's really, really thin looking. Here, let me put a picture up on the screen. Here is what she's supposed to look like back before. Nothing says good talk radio. By the way, to those of you listening on the radio, we're live streaming on the internet. We're looking at a photo of Jenna Ortega a couple years ago. Very attractive Latina.
19: Yeah.
1: You know, you assume a woman as Hispanic and attractive as that is probably going to start having babies any second now.
19: Of course.
1: But instead, she went the opposite direction. She got really thin.
19: Ugh.
1: I know.
19: What's the opposite of a torta?
1: Yes, exactly. Yes.
19: That's it.
1: A skinny margarita, I think, is what that is. Anyway, hi, we're not here to body shame Hollywood actresses. That's not what this is about. No, quite the opposite. First of all, Jesse and I are in Waco this Saturday at the Hippodrome Theater. That's going to be a lot of fun.
19: That's right. We're doing a couples therapy, our relationship comedy show in Waco. So if you're in that area, come out and see all the things Kenny and I aren't allowed to say on the radio at the Hippodrome Theater this Saturday, August 15th.
1: And to make the point that it's going to be very edgy, right now we're going to talk about dead babies.
19: Yes.
1: Sort of. It's not about abortion, which is what a lot of people would assume. No, this is, let's start off with the topic today. There's a lot to talk about today on the show. AOC's babies and a very messy divorce involving a hedge fund manager and a lot more coming up. But first, let's start off with Lindsay Clancy. Everybody's been talking. Jesse did not know who Lindsay Clancy was. 36-year-old former labor and delivery nurse from Duxbury, Massachusetts, builds the perfect suburban life, gets married, has three children, and then one day, in a fit of postpartum depression, takes a bunch of drugs, prescribed, by the way, we're told, and sends her husband out on an errand, and while he's gone, she murders all the kids. The red flags are flapping louder than a coastal elite at a MAGA rally.
19: Yes.
1: Thank you. And she's searching for suicide methods after checking out how a musician offed herself. There's a lot of red flags here, and the voices supposedly take over. And so she sends Patrick out for a takeout and a pharmacy run, and when he comes back, he finds his wife is now physically disabled in the front yard. Yes. She jumped from the second floor of the building, the home that they live in. Not a good way to commit suicide.
19: No.
1: I've never committed suicide, but I got to think I've jumped from the second floor of a building before.
19: It hurts.
1: No, yeah, it doesn't feel great. You might sprain an ankle. Well, she becomes permanently paralyzed, but she did that after she decided to strangle the three kids. So now she's in court, and it is a very testy hearing. 68 witnesses and counting. Husband on the stand early. 911 tapes. First responders. Nannies. DNA. Toxicology. The works. Defense team leans hard into the voices told me to kill my kids. Prosecution keeps hammering the fact that she planned this out, right? Back in Plymouth Superior Court, no Friday session. Jurors get a long weekend. Then they're back on Monday. The first witness, State Trooper Kyle Pavayo, an ex-trooper, dug into the Surface Pro tablet from the house detailing how it looks like there were plans to do this. So it's not just a spontaneous thing that happened while you were high on drugs. Digital evidence drops her phone notes from her months earlier. She resented the older kids for stealing attention from the baby, still wanted a fourth baby. 4 days before the killing, she searched, "Can you treat a sociopath?" Tablet in the house hit suicide method pages. The point is this courtroom waterworks genuine mom grief or the best not guilty by reason of insanity audition since the last celebrity breakdown? What do you think, Jesse?
19: This is so fake and disingenuous, Kenny, because here's where the scale tips for me. It's there were plans before to do this. Like, if you want to attribute something to the voices and mental illness, then it was like a hasty, haphazard thing that you did on a whim versus, you know, because there's times in between the drug-induced psychosis where she came to the reality and it's like, oh my God, I come back to normalcy and I look down and there's suicide notes and plans to murder my children. Hey, in the brief period of sobriety, now's the time to attend to my sickness and my disease and get it taken care of, not lapse back in to the psychosis and execute the plan. The fact that it was premeditated, it was calculated, and there were plans leading up to this, guilty, death penalty, 100%. I don't want to hear it. Save your waterworks.
1: I've never had a baby. I don't have any kids, but I date single moms.
19: Yeah.
1: So, and a single mom who I've been dating for the last several months tells me that when you're having a kid, a lot of questions about your emotional state of mind, because apparently doctors know postpartum depression sometimes causes women to lose their minds. It's a famous story from Houston, Andrea Yates. Do you remember that?
19: I do.
1: There was a woman in Houston who drowned all of her kids. And so these things happen. Doctors are prepared for the fact that these sort of things happen. So they ask a lot of questions. And what I thought was interesting is this woman's a labor and delivery nurse. She is aware of the fact,
19: of course,
1: that a woman dealing with postpartum depression can become very dangerous. Whether she's on all these drugs or not, you got to think she's at least partially responsible for the crime she clearly committed. That's not even a question. I have a person I lift weights with, very nice at my gym, perfectly respectable person, someone I like a lot, tells me it's not the woman's fault. She was crazy. She was on drugs. It's not the doctor's fault for putting her on the prescription drugs. I was like, well, whose fault is it? He says, oh, it's the husband's. Do you know one time he dropped her off at the hospital? He just went golfing. It's like, hang on a minute. The husband's fault. I hear her out. I listen to the argument. I was like, I could see how he's a little responsible for ignoring all the red flags. I could see how the doctor's more responsible than the husband for giving her all the drugs. But you got to think at the end of the day, this woman is a labor and delivery nurse. She must have known that she was capable of losing her mind and committing a crime like this if it was premeditated for months.
19: There's no world am I blaming the husband. And in a very long shot, would I blame the doctor for it? It's 100% on the woman. She was sober in between spells of planning the murder-suicide. There's no way she's not culpable. 100%. Everybody else exonerated. I can empathize a little bit because I've had depression, Kenny. I had post-circumcision depression.
1: Really?
19: Yeah, and I strangled myself for years after that.
1: You know, I think the problem is you got three circumcisions. I think that was really... you're just supposed to do the one, I think.
19: Yeah, but I would strangle myself, and I tried to kill it, Kenny. Yeah. I would beat it up.
1: Just
19: it was bad.
1: Choked it like crazy. All right, well, let's go from that to this, then. Another news story today, a trial that's also getting a lot of attention. I guess the theme of today is... episode of this, or at least this particular portion of our broadcast today, is women behaving badly. Meet Jamie Komorowski. Jamie's been all over social media lately because she drove drunk back in April 2023, Foley Beach, South Carolina, and she crashes into a rental. She crashes her car into a golf cart, T-bones a golf cart carrying newlyweds still in their wedding clothes. The bride dies at the scene. The groom gets his face rearranged. She refuses the breathalyzer, ignores the cops, complains that she can't call her dad. What did I do? Moans she just wants to get this over with and go home. Victim moan activated faster than a progressive press release. And a video goes viral of her in the jail where she just killed people, right? Or killed someone. I don't know if she realizes that. So part of the reason why this video of her has gone viral now that she's on trial is because she's having this very casual conversation about owning a dog and eating ice cream.
17: Do you have any cats?
18: I have a dog.
17: What kind?
18: A Springer Spaniel.
17: Springer. What's his name? Or her name?
18: Winston.
17: What is it?
18: Winston.
17: Winston?
18: Yep, like the
17: cigarette.
18: That's
17: a cute name. I don't smoke cigarettes, so I don't know, but do you have any
20: animals?
21: No.
20: Nothing?
21: Remain has a dog.
20: Oh, really?
21: Mm-hmm.
20: What kind?
21: Husky pit bull mix. Yeah.
20: Husky pit bull mix. Mm-hmm. What's the name?
21: Duke.
20: That's a good name. What about?
1: All right, this woman just killed somebody. And she's having a conversation about dogs. From there, it goes into ice cream. What's your favorite ice cream? I like mint chocolate chips, she says. A little sociopathic tendencies going on here as well.
19: I think this is the one that should have swan dived out the second story window. Can we get her to do that?
1: Well,
19: the apathy is wild. Like, you just killed somebody and you're talking about mint chocolate chip ice cream. It is insanity to me.
1: It is very bizarre. So then 1 month later, she's in jail. And she's on the phone with her dad, and she's crying. Why me, Dad? I still don't know why this happened to me.
22: I still just don't know why this had to happen to me.
23: Because bad things happen to good people, honey. That's why. It's just fate. It's just something that happened to you, and we are going to deal with it the best we can, okay? And it's life-altering.
22: That just, like, makes me scared that the media is so involved in it. Why are they so involved in it? Like,
23: because it sells newspapers.
1: It sells newspapers. Could Dad be any more out of touch? Saying, look, bad things happen to good people. Why did this happen to me?
19: What about the woman you killed on her wedding day in her wedding dress?
1: Bad things happen to good people, says Dad. Is this the new gold standard for parenting, a triple limit killer? What do you think?
19: I mean, I've been in the girl's shoes. I've felt like the victim when I committed a crime. This happened in 1998. So I've sat in her shoes talking to a parent on the phone. So I get the consolation of, hey, you know, you're trying to grieve for your child who's facing something, you know, tragic. I got 16 years in prison, and, you know, I didn't kill anybody, but, you know, I committed a crime in Texas where, you know, I was facing a lot of time. So I get the victimhood mentality. Of course, the freedom that I got from overcoming this was obviously the acceptance of responsibility. And after that, you know, I was able to move forward. So hopefully, you know, before her trial, she has come to grips with that. That's the important thing.
1: The minimum sentence for vehicular homicide in South Carolina, felony DUI involving death, reckless vehicular homicide carries a maximum of 10 years with no strict statutory minimum, whereas felony DUI causes death carries a mandatory minimum 1 year to 25 years. She's getting jail. I got to think so. Of course, she's already been in jail now for 2 years.
19: So there's a chance that whatever she gets, she could get time served and get out. I mean, 2 years. The delicate thing is that she did kill somebody. She didn't do it intentionally. She was drinking. But, you know, I'm a sober guy, so I don't really make room for the fact that you committed a crime while you were drunk. You should be held accountable for that crime.
1: Or on drugs.
19: Yeah. And, you know, this is a very interesting subjective punishment range. And, you know, I think there's a lot of people who have very, you know, strong opinions on what the range should be and at what end of that range it should be.
1: Yeah, and on that note, when the actual victim is a dead bride on her wedding night, how does the killer and her dad still manage to center the entire call on why me and future mean people? Is this peak narcissism or is this just modern America?
19: I think it's a hybrid of both, Kenny. At some point, it's narcissism. On the other side, it's, you know, this is her life as well. I don't want to be, you know, not be victim advocate here, but clearly the victim is the bride who was murdered, not the person who committed the crime. However, you know, she's standing punishment for it now, too, and hopefully justice will be served.
1: I'm going to guess. I'm just going to climb on a limb here and guess. Probably dad not real involved in the daughter's day-to-day life if she's driving drunk, killing someone, and then he hops on the phone and says, it's okay, honey. Bad things happen.
19: What kind of dog did she have?
1: A Springer Spaniel, I think.
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12: Everyone needs to take care of their mental health, even running back Bijan Robinson.
13: When I'm on the field and feeling the pressure, I usually just take a deep breath. When I'm just breathing and seeing what's in front of me, everything just slows down. It just makes me feel great before I run the play.
12: Just like Bijan, we all need a strong mental game on and off the field. 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
14: Hey, speaking of sassy black ladies, happy birthday to Jocelyn Elders. Jocelyn Elders turning 93 today. She was the first African-American Surgeon General. And to prove how different things are today than how they were in the 90s, Bill Clinton fired her in 1994 for the crime of encouraging masturbation as an alternative to sex, which is ironic if you consider that just a few years later, her advice would have really helped out Bill Clinton.
15: That's right. I love encouraging masturbation over sex. That sounds like Mrs. Roper from Three's Company.
14: Yeah, come in. Knock on our door.
15: Yeah, just take care of it yourself.
14: Yeah, absolutely.
15: Or like Kenny Webster's joke. You got this.
14: Yeah, thank you very much.
15: That's such a good joke, Kenny. You're such a brilliant joke writer in stand-up comedy.
14: Yeah, cut it out.
15: That's a great one, too.
14: Thank you very much.
15: Yes.
14: All right, for those that don't know, speaking of self-love, AOC is single again. AOC builds the ultimate political influencer brand for years. She actually has one thing very in common. Her and Donald Trump have something in common, and not a lot of people think they're very different. No, they're both great at social media, and they're both great at rage bait. There's nobody as good at rage bait as Donald Trump and AOC. These two are fantastic at it. For years, she's been wearing tax the rich shirts and crying at ICE facilities for the camera. Her fiance, Riley Roberts, dragging him out for a Netflix documentary. There's a famous photo of him holding his camera while she talks. He's holding a camera phone. And whenever I see that picture,

0: him holding up his phone. I always like to think that's probably his favorite sexual position, Riley Roberts. But anyway, now they're not together anymore. I guess they broke up. On Instagram recently, she hikes up her shirt and she stabs herself in the belly with a needle so that she can prepare herself for freezing her eggs. Because I guess she's a single girl now, Jess.
1: Don't be weird about this. Even though I know all of you will be. Okay.
0: We're watching the video of her injecting drugs into her stomach because apparently this is part of the process of freezing eggs. For those of you listening on the radio, we are watching this on social media.
1: That wasn't so bad.
0: Okay, pause it right there. Sorry. So that's AOC injecting her stomach with drugs. Not something you thought you'd ever witness, Jesse, is it?
2: Definitely not. Not those drugs, anyway.
0: No, what did you think it would be?
2: Probably an abortion pill.
0: Oh. Well, AOC is very pro-abortion. It wouldn't shock anyone to learn that she did that. Now, the other day, rumors abound about her longtime fiancé, Riley, have hit the wires. The two of them have split up. So apparently politicians like AOC are just famous enough to get hassled by TMZ while they're walking around on the streets. She's out walking her dog. She has a French bulldog. And TMZ walks up and starts asking her questions about her boyfriend.
3: Just wondering, are you and Riley Roberts still together?
4: I don't comment on my private life, but thank you.
3: Your mother says she loves Riley and wants to see you guys get married. Is she going to get her wish?
4: Again, I don't comment on my private life, but thank you.
3: Is there anything at all you can tell us about the relationship?
4: No, I'm sorry. Thank you.
0: She's got a cute dog. I like AOC's dog. I have a dog like that. I don't agree. She's not my type at all, but I don't agree with conservatives when they say she's ugly. She's clearly not ugly. That's why she's so famous.
2: It's her personality that's ugly. That's what you hate. She's just a staunch B-word. Can I say it?
0: Yeah, you've got to admit it is ironic that a woman who injects her stomach with drugs on camera says asking her if she has a boyfriend is a little too personal.
2: Yeah, that's the line right there. Like, here's me putting IVF into my belly live with a needle going into my stomach. But, boyfriend, I'm not going to tell you who I'm on my way.
0: Yeah, sorry, I started playing the next video a little soon there. I didn't mean to do that. I can answer this question for everyone. We know if she's single or not. She's posting thirst traps on social media of her in workout equipment, Jesse.
2: Yes, workout attire.
0: I think we have the answer to the question here. Is AOC single or not?
2: That's right, yeah.
0: What woman does this?
2: I don't know. You can count. She's definitely single. It's very evident on her camel toe.
0: Thank you. Thank you, Jesse. Thank you, Jesse Payton.
2: We might need to crop that. I'm sorry, Kim.
0: It's okay. I don't comment on my private life. The boldest power move. Or is it the weakest after you've already live streamed your ovaries for engagement? What do you think?
2: Yeah, I'm going to do it for views, but don't ask me questions that I'm sensitive about right now. This is such a woke left thing, though.
0: Right.
2: Selective outrage, selective, virtue. It's what they do. It's just all BS.
0: When a politician treats her personal life like content until it becomes inconvenient, does that make her a serious leader or just another influencer who forgot the camera was still rolling?
2: That's all it is. You're just a virtue signaling, clickbait, fake, disingenuous politician at its core and its peak.
0: Okay, one more. If the left keeps preaching my body, my choice, while demanding we respect their sudden privacy zone, should we start charging admission for the selective outrage? And if so, how much? What's the tax? What's the selective outrage tax?
2: I don't know. I just want to see her stick needles back in her body, Kenny.
0: All right, one more for you today before we get out of here. One more news story, that is. There's a big divorce happening involving a hedge fund manager. Not the most attractive people on earth. Meet John Overdeck. He co-founded something called, what is it called? Two Sigma, which is apparently a hedge fund. Him and his wife, all that money, I don't think they ever bothered to call a plastic surgeon. I don't know. Look at John over here. We have a photo of him up on the screen. Looks like he got stung by a bee, doesn't it?
2: Yes, it looks like he ate bees.
0: Anyway, he founded a quant hedge fund that grows into an $80 billion beast. He is the math genius co-founder. His wife and him get married back in 2002. No prenup. Because what could possibly go wrong when you're building a fortune? And so next two decades, the firm explodes. John's net worth goes up to $8 billion. Laura runs a cute math nonprofit for kids. He gives her a project to do. It's called Bedtime Math or something like that. Hey, Laura, why don't you run a charity scheme for us So we don't
2: called
0: have to,
2: leave me alone.
0: Leave me alone. Called do math with kids while they go to sleep. Yes. Anyway, she is a. We get to 2022. The divorce paper drops. Now this is a $1 billion divorce. It doesn't just happen quick.
2: Correct.
0: It's not like when you and I would get divorced and we can wrap this thing up in an hour.
2: Yeah, but who gets the DVDs?
0: Exactly. So 4 years of it have gone by. She claims he spent years plotting the exit, hiding assets with fancy lawyers. Doesn't sound like it's that fancy. We know how much money he had. This week in Newark, New Jersey. Divorce court. Laura's team demands a 35% slice of his Two Sigma stake. That's $6.2 billion, plus bonds and control of the family foundation. You know, sleepy time math homework or whatever the hell it's called. And so John's side counters with $633 to $723 million. That's a pretty big gaping. Tax-free, mind you, tax-free. Yes. One-tenth the ask. His lawyers are basically saying the company was already real before the wedding. Hers are saying it's basically a notion and he tried to put the genie back in the bottle. Is skipping the prenup kind of the ultimate rich guy sense of confidence, or is it the most expensive mistake a rich guy ever made in American history?
2: These numbers, Kenny, are so, it's wild. Like, she wants $6 billion. The fact that this woman has the audacity to turn down $700 million. This is just a, like, I can't even conceptualize. And
0: didn't do anything.
2: And I can't concept for sleepy time. Her job was to count sheep.
0: Right. Yeah, exactly. What's her name? Laura Odendeck? Is that it? I want to look at, they had a book that they
2: Overdeck.
0: Put out. Overdeck. Yeah, thank you.
2: Yeah.
0: Laura Overdeck. There it is. So there's Laura. Pretty by his standards, I got to think. And she's got a math charity. There was a book that they put out. Here we go. There it is. Look at that. Bedtime math. That's. Imagine you spent 20 years working on a nonprofit and had billions of dollars. And that's what you came up with.
2: The closing line is great in that book. It's one fish, two fish. I take half of your fish. <That's
0: funny. laughs> All right. So in a country where regular folks fight over who gets the couch, does a billionaire divorce this size prove that for richer or poorer was always just a punchline for the 0.0001%? What do you think?
2: This is never real. But I could love either one of them for $600 million, Kenny.
0: Really? For $600 million, if this guy called you right now, what would you do?
2: Oh, I'm his girl.
0: Is that it?
2: Yes. We're done. We're off air. I'm done with this.
0: Is he good at keeping secrets? That's the question. I'm Kenny Webster. I want to thank my buddy Jesse Payne. This Saturday night, we're going to be at the Hippodrome Theater in Waco telling ridiculous jokes. If you enjoyed this radio broadcast at all, you'll have a great time this Saturday with us in Waco. If you're in the area, to the rest of you, I love you all. We'll be back bright and early tomorrow morning for more of what you bought a radio.

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1: Jack Armstrong and Joe Getty.
2: Armstrong and Getty.
3: And now, he's
4: Armstrong.

0: is charging around the hallway, rounding the corner by the water cooler. He's heading for the studio. He's neck and neck with the start of the show. Oh, he's falling behind. We're heading for the finish line. This is going to be close. Oh, he falls just short. I called you running to the studio like a horse race.
1: I forgot we had a plan. I completely forgot we had a plan. I was standing outside. I'll explain it in a little bit.
0: Okay.
1: Hanson will know what I'm talking about if he drove in the same route of work I did. Then I remembered we had a plan.
0: A simple plan.
1: Did you say live from Studio Jose?
0: Nope.
1: No, okay. Live here, us. Yes. And today we're Hemingway-like. Yes. Very.
0: It was beautiful.
1: Noun, yeah. Verb. And today we're toiling under the title of the show.
0: The greatest theft in human history. Or if you prefer, Uncle Sam is a degenerate crackhead. Both headlines about the same story, the only story that matters. The national debt of the United States. We are, folks, we are a degenerate crackhead.
1: We hit $40 trillion late yesterday in debt. And that should be the only story in America. I'm amused by all the stories that are leading newscasts instead of that. Everything from Prince Harry and his wife are returning to England, to various weather situations, to the latest poll on the November elections, and crap like that, that has nothing to do with destroying the greatest country that ever existed, which it might be too late, $40 trillion in debt. Not a story.
0: I'm sorry. Did you say Harry and Meghan Markle are going back to the UK and leaving Malibu? Wait a minute.
1: Tell me more.
0: Who I think it was Sowell, one of the great philosophers. It's probably ancient wisdom, but if someone is serving you, they will tell you what you need to hear. If someone is serving themselves, they will tell you what you want to hear.
1: That's a good one.
0: And the media absolutely serves themselves.
1: That's a good one.
0: And the government, too. I mean, it's we get both of them that we deserve, and we deserve to be kicked right in the face. So, enjoy the kicking.
1: Just flipping through the media today, I'm in the winter of my life, and I've been around long enough to have seen various milestones. I remember when we hit a trillion. The Republican Revolution in 1994... when all those new people came in and the Republicans took back the House for the first time in half a century, was because one of their talking points was we hit $4 trillion in debt. $4 trillion. That was 1994. We're now at.
0: And we ran budget surpluses subsequently for several years.
1: Now at $40 trillion debt. And for the first time ever, the interest on our debt, if you've ever had credit card debt and you're just paying the interest in like $10 of the principal. And you realize, if I keep doing this, I'll have it for the rest of my life, which is true.
0: Right.
1: We now pay more interest every year than we pay for national defense. And we pay more for national defense than pretty much every country on earth added together. So it's astounding. It's unsustainable, obviously. It has been unsustainable for decades, though. And I guess that's why I never got to my point. All those other milestones over the years, when we hit 10 trillion. Oh, we talked about it a lot and people talked about it a lot in think tanks and this and that and the news. And I feel like 40 trillion is getting less attention than any of the other milestones. And not surprising, I guess.
0: Yeah. Yeah. People are reacting. Many people with I've been hearing this for a long time. Nothing bad has happened. Something very bad has happened and will continue to happen. And, you know, we can dive into this in depth later on, but it is the greatest theft in human history from one generation to another. But it's even worse than it seems. Not only are we making the kids repay the debt with interest and the resultant higher taxes and worse government services, but the most insidious, because people don't realize it, aspect of this to me is that if I have $1 million in debt, and that's going to be really, really hard to pay off. One thing I can do to make it a lot easier to pay off is inflate the currency. So $1 million, that used to be my entire GDP. But now since I've inflated the currency so much, $1 million, just like now it's only 2/3 of the GDP because money's worthless. So that's why I'm always trying to tell you inflation is a tax. Government officials give crap away to keep power. They accumulate enormous debts. We act like we're a 22-year-old that doesn't understand what debt is or credit cards are or whatever. Then they inflate the currency. Everything you've worked for, everything you saved is worth less money and less and less and less and less. So they can keep that scam going with our loving blessing of the whole process. But people don't want to hear this. Speaking of, you know, people, what people want to hear and need to hear. It's, everybody's tuned out. Everybody. I'm just talking to you now. That's, we have no listeners.
1: I was about to say I was going to give ourselves a special pass on this, the $40 trillion anniversary of the debt, for being the most depressing radio show in America. But to your inflation point, take your net worth and use an inflation calculator to get an idea of how much less it is than you think it is. Yeah. Compared to $2020 dollars.
0: Or 2020, folks. Yeah. Not 1920. Oh, my God.
1: Or when you
0: God.
1: Were born, but 2020, when the pandemic started.
0: I've always wanted to come up with one idea that my name gets stuck to and will continue after I'm gone. A legacy, if you will. And I don't have it quite ready yet, but here's the idea. Maybe you can help me with this. There comes a time in every system where its fatal flaw is realized and is discovered and utilized. And that is the beginning of the end of that system. More specifically, and we've all seen this wisdom, once people figure out they can vote themselves money from the treasury, money from future generations from the treasury, a democracy is doomed. And we are at that suicide inflection point or whatever. Oh, well. What are you going to do?
1: We'll get into some of the stats that help you wrap your head around what that all means. $40 trillion in debt a little bit later, but it is, it's a death blow. It really is. Yeah. It's certainly a death blow to the lifestyle and, I like the word dynamics that ends in ism, but I can't say it.
0: Dynamism?
1: Yeah. I can't say that. That's not,
0: you can't say
1: not
0: that?
1: A chance.
0: Why?
1: I don't know.
0: Okay.
1: I don't know why, but the lack of that we'll have going forward, that your kids and grandkids will live in a country that's got much less of that. It'll look more like Great Britain, where people can't do all the cool things. You can't start a Microsoft or a ChatGPT or a Tesla or a SpaceX anymore, just because the country's so gummed up with all kinds of interest rates and regulations and taxes and fees to try to stay afloat. Because you can't live like this forever. If you've ever gone broke, I haven't, thank God. But if you ever, I've seen people go broke. If you've ever gone broke, it can happen. It can happen.
0: Yeah, it's the Francification of America. I agree. I just happened to be reading about how, and it's funny, I hadn't made this connection. Half-wit that I am. You know, the critical theory crowd, that philosophy that emerged out of France mostly, and Germany to some extent, like mostly in the 60s, as kind of neo-Marxism. It ruined France first, because the young people of France really embraced the philosophy, the woke philosophy, because that's its origin in France. And it utterly drained all of the dynamism out of France. It went from a proud, exploring, achieving, growing country to some extent. It's never like the U.S., but to a, I deserve this. Why don't I have this? Everything sucks. Society victims. And it's a disease you don't get better from, I don't think.
1: Well, I'll throw in one more comment and then we'll start officially.
0: Yeah.
1: This stat has been going around now for 6 months or so, I think, is really amazing. The average person in England has a lifestyle net worth income equal to that of the 50th richest state in the United States, Mississippi. The average Englander is the same as the average Mississippian in terms of wealth because of their economic system for all these years. Yet, we complain, most of us don't, but too many do, complain regularly about inequality and how poor we are and how hard we have it. It's crazy. We're the most privileged society that has not only ever existed, but nobody could have even imagined.
0: Mm-hmm.
1: And we got so many people complaining that we're electing numbnuts. So that's where we are. We'll start the show officially. I'm Jack Armstrong. He's Joe Getty. This is Thursday, August 20th, the year 2026. Armstrong and Getty, and we approve of this program.
0: All right, let's begin stealing from the children precisely according to FCC rules and regulations at Mark.
2: Nick Shirley has a small penis, allegedly.
3: Wow, that's so adult of you.
2: Did you hear about this?
3: Nick Shirley allegedly has
2: a small penis. Well, I don't know. They're reporting. Have you seen this?
3: Well, the reports are wrong.
2: They're reporting. Well, we don't know. Prove me wrong.
3: No, I'm not. I don't do that.
2: Prove me wrong. It's good enough for Charlie Kirk.
1: What the hell is that?
0: That was Nick Shirley being accosted by Terry Shands, the chief of staff for the California State Assembly. Nick Shirley, famous for pointing out the enormous fraud and wasted taxpayer money in California. Well, the chief of staff for the California State Assembly, Mr. Terry Shands, carrying pamphlets trying to discredit him that say Nick Shirley has a small penis. Did I mention that's the chief of staff for the California State Assembly?
1: And he's mad because a guy pointed out that they were stealing taxpayer money.
0: Right, and that the Democratic Party is in California is a giant graft mob. Wow. Yes, correct.
1: That's nice.
0: That is the state of the government of Cal Unicornia. Good God.
1: Speaking of the state of California, I'll talk about this a little bit later. The thing that I got distracted, I parked across. Hanson, I assume you came in the same way I did. We take the same route in. The homeless camp is the largest it's ever been by a lot.
0: Drug camp?
1: Drug addict camp. You know, I swore to myself while I was in Vancouver that I was going to start referring to it as drug addicts instead of homeless people, because it's 100% what it is. It's a
0: habits
1: drug
0: are hard
1: problem.
0: To break.
1: Yep. It's a drug problem. It's a drug problem.
4: Yeah.
1: It's
4: not
1: a housing problem. It's a drug problem. Anyway, there are more drug addicts gathered together in one spot over by the Cane's Chicken than there have ever been. And it's just astounding that it could exist 2 blocks from where I work. If you'd have told me when I was 20 years old, when you're a grown man and doing quite well, you'll work 2 blocks away from hard to explain to me, because it would have been, I couldn't have imagined it existing, because none had ever existed around me in my life. But a whole bunch of people without homes who do drugs, who just poop in the streets and
0: camp on the sidewalks.
1: On the sidewalks.
0: Why do they let them camp on the sidewalk, 20-year-old Jack would ask.
1: Because of rents too high.
0: Progressivism.
1: God dang it, it's unbelievable. I need to talk more about that later and describe it. Can't believe it's just right there. Why would anybody put up with that life? I don't mean them. Well, them. Why would you put up with it? But why would society, why would tax-paying citizens put up with that on their streets? God! Yeah, it's nuts!
0: I know.
1: A fish doesn't know he's wet. Pretty soon, you just get so used to your environment, you forget that it is what it is. We got drug addicts everywhere.
4: Yeah.
0: Policy matters.
1: Our t-shirts enforce the law. That's the best t-shirt. Enforce the law.
0: Although the new socialism sucks and it never works t-shirts are really cool. We need to take a break, sir.
1: Yeah, one of our headlines coming up with Katie points to the California's ID on how to handle the homeless situation, among other things on the way. Stay here.
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1: Yo, yo, yo. How y'all doing?
2: It's fantastic. Just peachy. Don't have a lot of time, so let's get right to it. Who's reporting what? It's Lead Story with Katie Green. Katie!
3: The Alphabet Network's NBC. Trump says Kim Jong-un has 57, quote, very powerful nuclear weapons. Fox News. Trump teases potential Kim Jong-un meeting later this year. And CBS. North Korea launches ballistic missiles as Trump seeks to rekindle nuclear talks with Kim Jong-un.
1: Yeah, just in the last couple hours, Kim Jong-un launched missiles. It's exactly like when he would say, Putin and I had a great call. He's really interested in peace. And then he would, and then Putin would bomb a school. Or Trump announces, we have a peace deal with Iran. They've agreed to open the strait. And then they attack a ship. It's them saying, we don't give a crap what you think. Every time.
2: They get together and say, hey, how can we, like, most obviously humiliate Trump? Why don't you take a call from him and say you're interested in peace and then shoot off a bunch of missiles? Aw, come on, that's too much. All right, let's do it. Let's humiliate him. Let's pants him. And he falls for it every time. I don't get it.
1: I really don't.
3: Ugh. For the Washington Post, this may be the first academic profession to see its work taken over by AI.
1: Which, what is it?
3: Mathematicians.
1: Oh, wow. Yeah. I mean, that's...
2: 2 + 2 equals unemployment.
1: That's your headline.
2: No. That's right.
1: I'm Joe Getty.
3: Zing. Ah. All right. LA Times. LA votes to allow homeless camps to reopen around city parks.
1: How do you like that? They voted 10-3.
2: Oh, my God.
1: So it was like 4 years ago, they passed those draconian laws that drug addicts couldn't live in the park doing drugs with pit bulls running around. And a lot of people went nuts on how unfair it was, but they did it. But something, I don't know, they got soft or whatever, and now they're, not every park, but most of the parks are being opened back up again to homeless people can camp there.
2: So junkie, we're going junkie towns.
1: So we're going the wrong direction.
3: This is from the What the Hell file. The New York Post. Justin Trudeau wields toilet plunger in cringeworthy dance with Katy Perry in a hardware store.
1: That's not as important as his new hair. Have you seen his new hair? The boyfriend cut, they call it?
3: It's bad.
1: It's rough.
2: I didn't notice.
1: It is a little young for a grown man. Mm. You got to check out a picture. You will remark upon it.
2: Okay.
3: Saying a prayer about this. Study finds. Study reveals the physics behind snoring and a possible fix. Please God.
1: Yeah, no kidding.
3: And the Babylon Bee. AOC has her boyfriend frozen in case she wants him in the future.
1: Boy, did you guys talk about that a lot last week?
2: No. Nope.
1: It's a heck of an interesting political move. She's gone big on that. She's doing the injections on, you know, she takes a video and posts it every day and all that sort of stuff, the freezing her eggs. And, you know, I don't need a man to be a mom and all that.
0: Armstrong and Getty.
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1: I was just seeing the video of the missile drone barrage that hit Kyiv overnight. Just unbelievable. Just regular. They look like they could be Cleveland suburban neighborhoods with rockets all of a sudden raining down on your house.
2: And they're running out of Patriot missiles, and the death tolls are getting higher and higher.
1: Wow. That's something.
2: Yeah. Yeah, it's absolutely horrific. Yeah, that Vlad Putin, he's a nice fella. He's going to protect Christianity, don't you know, morons. So
1: says he wants peace.
2: This is an all-time classic. This is one of the best things ever. It is, well, I will analyze after. This is Cabot Phillips, who you might know. He does man on the street type stuff, goes to college campuses and that sort of thing. And I'm not going to give away the punchline, but he's asking the youngsters about socialism versus capitalism. We'll start with 51, Michael, and this is leading somewhere, folks, and where it leads will amaze you.
3: Which would you rather have in America, socialism or capitalism?
4: I would say socialism.
5: How do you view the word socialism, favorably or unfavorably?
6: I guess I would go with favorably.
7: Like, I have family in Europe. They go to college for free. Their health care is paid for. They don't have to worry about it at all.
8: I favor that over capitalism.
7: Okay, got it.
8: I also think I favor that, like, socialism over capitalism.
9: Socialism is more geared toward, like, helping the people in your, you know, the governed.
10: I'd rather people have that same opportunity. There's a lot of excess in America.
2: Okay. Wow, that's extremely common sentiment. This is not nutpicking by any stretch. It goes on.
3: The main idea of socialism being that people at the top are doing their fair share to help people at the bottom, trying to prevent disparity of income and trying to prevent excess, as you called it. So on campus, if there's a GPA disparity where there's people at the bottom with a poor GPA, would you support a policy where people at the top spread the wealth and give that GPA to people at the bottom?
11: Give? Like, help them get a better GPA?
3: Yeah.
11: I'm all for helping. I wouldn't give, like, oh, let me just give you some of my poor.
3: But it's about being fair, right? We got to help people at the bottom.
11: I've lost a lot of sleep, so I don't know if I will be fair.
12: It's hard. If I guess it would be kind of like hypocritical for me to say no.
1: It would be kind of. I've lost a lot of sleep, basically, Shane said. I worked really hard for that grade, so I'm not going to give some of it to someone else.
2: Yeah, let's do one more.
13: That's completely different.
3: How's it different?
13: Because I'm like studying all day for my grade.
14: What do you mean by sharing it? Like literally, like giving them a chunk of my GPA?
3: Yep.
9: I would want to say no, straight up.
3: But what's the difference between earning a high GPA and not wanting to give it away, but then earning a lot of money and also not wanting to give that away?
9: Well, I feel like the difference is that you study for your grades, right? And grades often reflect how much time you spend studying. But
3: you gotta work pretty hard to become a millionaire.
9: I mean, I'm not denying that fact either, but for the regular working person, you know.
1: So I was, because I saw this yesterday, and then I've been thinking about it since. Is there, if I was going to be on the other side of the argument and push back on it, what's the best argument I could make? That this metaphor isn't, or analogy isn't perfect.
2: I've got that for you.
1: Okay, what is it? Why isn't it perfect?
2: I want to hear one more clip first.
1: Okay.
2: Because I love this.
3: Do you think there's a similarity between earning your salary and maybe not wanting to give it away to people that aren't working to earn it? And same thing with the GPA, where you earn it and you say, well, I don't necessarily want to give it to anyone who might not be working for it.
10: Right. I think it's just that whole sense of thinking that no one's going to work for it.
15: I mean, I sacrifice a lot to get my GPA. You know, I don't go out as much as I'd like to, but that's for something like a greater goal in the future, the way I see it. So, no, I wouldn't sacrifice my own things, like sacrifice my own time to help somebody else who didn't want to make those same sacrifices.
11: There's some people who are in the bottom, but they really are working, and there's some people who are in the bottom and they deserve that poor GPA.
3: Kind of like people making money with their income?
11: Exactly. You know what I'm saying? Like some people. Let's not throw shade.
2: Okay.
1: If you gave people their GPA, some people wouldn't try very hard. Yeah, that's pretty good.
2: All right. First, the first thing that occurs to me, other than the obvious, and we're all enjoying it, is that the absolutely one-sided indoctrination in schools is manifest right there. You just heard it. The slightest, simplest pushback using very short words, very short sentences, their ideology crumbles. They have no idea what to say. They don't even have a counterargument. That goes to show you how awful indoctrination is in schools versus teaching and learning to think. I mean, holy crap. Because these kids are dedicated to a certain political economic system. They think they know a lot, but their reasoning is tissue thin. Anyway, to your point, Jack, what the professors in the brighter socialist students would say is, well, that would be true, except the capitalists have twisted the system so that they get all the money, and working hard and doing the right things no longer gets you rewards because the system is stacked against the little guy.
1: Well, they would
2: say
1: that.
2: So the only way to take it from them is by force.
1: But they would say that, but that's not true enough to be an argument.
2: Well, you asked what their counter argument would be.
1: I just wondered if there was an actual flaw in the analogy. You're right. That would be the counter argument. But it's pretty dead on. It's pretty dead on.
2: I think it's a damn near perfect analogy.
1: Yeah. It's amazing. It's pretty dead on.
2: Especially when you hear the objections to the plan.
1: Which are 100% the sort of thing that people like us say.
2: Whoa, socialism. I worked for that. I sacrificed for that. Some people aren't trying hard. Why would they get mine? Blah, blah, blah. We're through here.
1: Or if we're going to just give people their grades, then nobody's going to try hard, including me who got, you know, tried hard and got A's. So, yeah.
2: Yeah, if you ever run into a dedicated young socialist, hit him with that metaphor. Although I do want to talk more about socialism and free markets later on, because I've collected a whole bunch of really, really interesting stuff, including one of my favorite conservative writers and free market fans saying, don't just laugh at the young socialists because their answer is wrong, but their questions are real. And he's talking, you know, I'll give you the very, very short version of it, about the incredible cronyism existing between a lot of big industries, big companies, and Washington, D.C. How the tax code, the regulation codes, they're all fixed to protect the fat cats. The free market isn't free. It's crony capitalism to a level that we haven't seen in our system, I think, probably ever. And also the flow of capital away from labor and toward, capital, physical capital, machines, computers, data centers, that sort of thing. The expenditures of American industry have gone from people now to machines. And yeah, I know people make those machines and maintain them, that sort of thing. But the share of revenue that goes toward labor is at the lowest point ever. And so people who have nothing to sell but their labor are freaking out a little bit. And it's appropriate. And it's a problem we have to solve as a country, or we will have an idiotic and suicidal leftist takeover.
1: I have another comment about those college kids and they're very quickly coming to the understanding of the problem with socialism after we tell you about what you can do for your dog like today. And that is order Rough Greens. 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
1: Your point of how quickly their ideology fell apart is really quite amazing. Yeah. I mean, I realize that was edited, but it was clearly same day, same street, same person. It's not like they got 24 hours to think about it and went back. I mean, while they're standing there on the spot, a little uncomfortable with a microphone in their face, they still were able to come up very quickly. Well, I don't want to do that. What about the lazy people? I worked hard. I mean, right. That fast. I can't snap my fingers. That fast, it pops into your head why it doesn't work. That's amazing. Usually things are more complex than that. It would take a little more. You'd seem to have a slide chart and a PowerPoint and everything like that to me. Mm-hmm. I guess you've won me over with your argument. But it's just immediately, well, that's not fair. I worked hard for these grades.
2: 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That's in politics, if you're explaining, you're losing. 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
1: Yo. I don't know where I'm headed, but I am zip bound. I've got another tale of being on one of the GLP-1s, which I know a lot of you either are on or trying. We'll get to that a little bit later in the show.
2: Here's your freedom-loving quote of the day. I think wrapping up our series on Nikita Khrushchev, the successor to Stalin, premier of the Soviet Union. Berlin is the testicles of the West. Every time I want the West to scream, I squeeze on Berlin.
1: That's an interesting quote. Did you have any reason to bring that to us other than saying the word testicles?
2: Because I ran out of good ones and I thought it was it's certainly memorable. Huh? There you go. You ask a question, you get an answer.
1: Bring us the rope one tomorrow, just because I've always wanted to

0: discuss that on the show.
1: Yeah, I think we did that when you were...
0: Oh, okay. I missed the new rope.
1: Yeah, well, yeah, we will sell you the rope you hang yourself with. And we also did... You Americans are so gullible, you won't accept communism outright, but we'll keep feeding you small doses of socialism until you finally wake up and find you have communism. We won't have to fight you. We'll weaken your economy so you'll fall like overripe fruit into our hands.
0: Oof, he said it out loud.
1: Yeah, and then, where's the...
0: Mom Donnie's one? Like, shh, hey, easy.
1: Yeah. Whether you like it or not, history is on our side. We will bury you.
0: How could you possibly think that?
1: College students think it. Mailbag.
0: Whoop, whoop.
1: Our educational system is a cancer. It's horrible. Mailbag. Drop us a note. 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Let's see. On the topic of the debt, Judith writes, divide $40 trillion by 350 million residents. That's approximately $115,000 per person in debt. But let's talk about Trump's assistant. Sideshow Bob, similar. I couldn't find a single mention this morning of the debt topping $40 trillion on the Fox News website. There are a couple intriguing stories on Princess Di and Harry and Meghan. Thank God for that. Maybe they'll post something when it hits $50 trillion in 2 years.
0: Yeah,
1: moving along before we depress everybody to death.
0: I noticed very quickly that the liberal channels are making a big deal out of this. Fox is keeping quiet. When you get a different president and we hit $44 trillion, then it'll flip.
1: In a different Congress that keeps doing the same thing. Yeah, just different window dressing. Chris from Michigan writes, nothing's going to happen to Fauci for what he did on a legal level. I'm not 100% sure, but it's up to us to make sure his legacy lives on. You guys have the audience and clout to maybe make this happen. Can we coin a new phrase after Fauci that calls out narcissistic or egotistical bureaucrats who act against the public's interest while pretending to be a public servant? And then he gives an example. I'm going to try to improve on it, Chris. You got to call somebody like that a Fauci. What a Fauci. You know, a phony. They haul themselves up on the cross and act like this great servant of the people, but they're thieves and liars and just scum. What a Fauci. I'm reminded of the Ponzi scheme. It was named after a guy who had the first or the biggest of those that became known and got busted for it. Charles Ponzi.
0: When's the last time anybody actually got punished for their actions, though? In a big government story. Yeah, it's been a long time.
1: Pretty rarely. Kathy in beautiful Hidden Valley Lake, California writes, you guys are talking about the prevalence of anti-Semitism and specifically people who casually drop anti-Semitic phrases such as the Jews control the banks, etc. And she spells it J-O-O-O-Z, which I appreciate. Jack mentioned he's had this experience, didn't know if he should debate the person or not, so he usually changes the subject. I have a different approach. No, don't debate, but ask questions. It can be very simple questions such as, really, how so? Or, huh, what do you mean by that? Or, really, can you give me an example? Or, how did you come about that opinion? Most people cannot explain why they support such views and will quickly drop their position because they cannot logically defend it. You'll be amazed at how quickly they will abort the discussion.
0: Well, that's not been my experience. I'll send you a bunch of YouTube videos, they'll tell you, or TikTok videos, or Twitter feeds.
1: You should read
0: you.
1: Blank. Yeah, yeah, exactly. And the other problem, Kathy, is that people now will retreat to their ideological bubbles because the last thing most people want to do is think. They just want to be told what to think and then echo the party line.
0: Whenever I get into this conversation, I get a lot of, God, you follow the news for a living and you don't know about, and then they'll hit me with something I've never heard of.
1: Right.
0: That's on some Candace Owens thing. And yeah, I don't know that. You don't know that? Everybody's talking about it. All you weirdos are talking about it.
1: And this from Justin. My company was protested by Palestinian and anti-Israeli activists last week. The ragtag group consisted mostly of people who still had crumbs from their third morning frittata, an artisanal seven-grain bagel in their beards, dressing in a way that can only be described as two pegs below frumpy. And this was just the women. The chance of incoherent nonsense was occasionally interrupted by self-congratulatory cheers of the delusional thrill of making a true difference in the world. They were protesting companies that supplied parts to an Israeli defense company. Yeah. Their demands? Stop doing business with a company called X. They also sent hundreds of emails from the same organization, a self-described action network, whose action was mostly spamming a company with emails from the same domain name that were easily mass-blocked into a junk folder. There's just one problem. We don't have any active projects with company X, nor have we in almost 2 years, as a one-time project for computing parts was long over. Although there was a strong desire by our staff to point out the cluelessness in their political cause, let alone the basic facts, you're asking us to stop doing business with a company we're not doing business with. Move out of your mother's basement, get a job, learn something about history, and for the love of God, try some right guard. But like screaming at a puppy for knocking over a glass with its tail, it's pointless. You just pat them on the head, then let them bark a bit. Then in a few moments, they chase the squirrel they will inevitably see out of the corner of their eye. The protesters haven't been back since. Who's a good boy? Yes, you are.
0: Yeah, that whole we live in different realities because we're getting different feeds of information. Yeah, that's a rough one. We got a lot on the way. If you missed the segment, you get the podcast, Armstrong and Getty On Demand. There's some Iran stuff for you.
2: Armstrong and Getty.
0: Hey, Armstrong and Getty here. And if you're up before dawn and still at it when the sun goes down, you've got the kind of grit that made this country great.
1: So if there's no way you're going to talk about your money and your future with someone who doesn't get you, we'd like to introduce you to Blue Collar Dollar.
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6: No survivors. I'm Sue Guzman, Fox News. The U.S. military confirming that 8 people have been killed in a plane crash in western Alaska.
7: The crash happened at Cape Newenham Long-Range Radar Site Airport. That's 450 miles west of Anchorage. U.S. Air Force Lieutenant General Robert Davis reacted to the deadly crash saying, quote, "This is a devastating loss for our military family and the communities we serve." 2 pilots and 6 passengers were on board the Cessna 441 that took off from Anchorage. At this time, it's not clear what brought that plane down. The identity of the passengers also remains unknown at this hour.
6: Fox's Marianne Rafferty. Severe storms wreaking havoc along the East Coast Thursday. A man was killed, a woman injured in a lightning strike in Cape Charles, Virginia. And a rare tornado struck Nassau County, New York on Long Island, injuring a man in Atlantic Beach and damaging cabanas and scattering debris along the Sand. An Albany, New York woman under arrest in what authorities say was a plot to kill lawmakers by setting off a bomb at the state capitol. Federal authorities say 35-year-old Jessica Bowie is facing federal terrorism charges.
8: As alleged, this defendant was radicalized online and spread messages of hate and violence against the American people.
6: Assistant U.S. Attorney for the Northern District of New York, John Sarcone. A U.S. aircraft carrier headed home to California now after a long deployment in the Middle East.
9: American sailors aboard the USS Abraham Lincoln are finally starting a 13,000-mile, month-long journey back home to San Diego. They're being replaced in the Arabian Sea by the USS George Washington after a deployment that lasted 9 months instead of an expected 6, leading to complaints about quality of life and food aboard. This is happening as the Iran war enters a new phase, and that might mean no more big bombs.
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6: The Texas prosecutor who oversaw the conviction of teenager Carmelo Anthony in the deadly stabbing of Austin Metcalf at a track meet last year says both sides agreed to hold back evidence that risked inflaming the racially charged case as the defense now seeks a new trial.
5: Prosecutors say that Anthony had a history of getting into fights, was obsessed with knives and guns, and fantasized about stabbing someone. In one text message to his girlfriend, Anthony said, "When I stab somebody, I'm going to lick their blood off the blade." In court, defense attorneys also shared a long list of what they say are examples of Austin Metcalf bullying minority students, being physically violent and using racist language.
6: Fox's Garrett Teddy reporting from McKinney, Texas. The hearing is set to continue today. A defense witness in a Massachusetts courtroom testifying Thursday that Lindsay Clancy reported hearing a male voice telling her to kill her three children in 2023. Details from Fox's Brian Yenis.
13: Defense witness Sheila Cavanaugh says that she met Lindsay Clancy the morning after she killed her three children and some 200 times after that. And Cavanaugh testified that Lindsay several times blamed a persistent male voice in her head for doing it. But prosecutors say none of Lindsay's four doctors who were treating her have any record of her experiencing psychosis or hearing voices. This comes after a defense psychologist said he heard Lindsay tell her husband a male voice ordered her to kill the kids and herself, and she had no appreciation for the wrongfulness of her act.
6: Supporters wearing pink gathering outside the courthouse yesterday in support of Clancy, saying that the mental health system failed her. Two former organizers of Hong Kong's decades-old vigil in remembrance of the 1989 Tiananmen Square crackdown have been convicted in a national security case under a new Chinese law. It has all but ended Hong Kong's pro-democracy movement. I'm Sue Guzman. This is Fox News.
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4: And finally, Netflix has a new dating show called Wait to Date that will follow a group of people who have lost large amounts of weight and are now attempting to find love. Yeah. And here's the cruel twist. Some of them are cake.
5: Some of them are cake?
6: Why don't I get that joke? Is there something I'm missing? I don't get the joke.
5: So you're trying to find love?
6: Anyway, speaking of losing weight, I've had more people ask me about the whole GLP-1 thing that I went on than practically anything I've ever talked about on the air. And then we get lots of texts and emails, probably because every human being is either on it or has thought about it. I mean, yes. With very rare exceptions. Pro athletes accepted. I mean, and that might be it.
5: Plus, in an admission that I don't even want to make on the air, I got sucked into the Harry and Meghan Markle story. And I will explain why. They got me. Hello! What's all this then?
6: America's most embarrassing couple. Yeah, we'll have to talk about the famous South Park episode about them.
7: I have to tell you, I took a photo of Jack from your vacation and I plugged it into ChatGPT and I told it to show me what you would look like if you were 20 pounds lighter. Do not go too far.
6: No. I know that I couldn't lose 20 pounds. I would be a skeleton.
7: Well, your body's going to continue to lose weight.
6: That is my biggest problem. I don't know what I'm going to do about that. But anyway, I wasn't going to talk about that here. So, did you tease this thing? Oh, you teased Meghan and Harry.
5: I'm ashamed. I am.
6: Yeah. Oh my God. So, do you know about California's tire law? If you don't live in California, you don't specifically care, but it's a good example of the sort of thing that states like California do. And you're about to hear Gavin Newsom trying to put lipstick on a pig of why it's good for you. It's the sort of thing I hate the most. It's government overreach. It's taking away economic freedom and choice. It doesn't make sense. I mean, there's all kinds of problems with it. So the new tire law, it's not actually a law, it's a regulation, which is another issue.
5: It's a regulation you can get fined for breaking.
6: Sounds like
5: a law to me.
6: Right. That's the whole Tim Sandifer, they pass a law that says no bad things, and then the regulators get to put in any regulations they want in there that have the power of a law, as Joe just pointed out. So the California Energy Commission unanimously approved the nation's first. Anytime I hear nation's first, it's almost always a bad thing. How often when you hear nation's first law somewhere, does that turn out to be a good thing? Anyway, the nation's first tire efficiency standards on Monday. It targets rolling resistance, the energy a tire loses as it rolls. It phases in starting in 2029. 70% of tires currently sold would not qualify. Now, a little background in case you don't know this. Maybe you don't know this. You know that you like the way low-profile tires and big wheels look. That's why originally it was an aftermarket thing that a lot of cool people put on their vehicles to make it look cooler. Then every car company, Ford, Chevy, BMW, everybody realized that people are putting on aftermarket tires and wheels. Why don't we get in on it? And so almost every vehicle sold beyond a very basic car has some sort of low profile, bigger tire on it, a bigger wheel on it. They aren't efficient. I don't know if you know this. It makes your car ride rougher. The tires are more expensive. They don't last as long, but we all like the way they look. So we all buy cars with them on. It's just a fact. That's why, and that's what they're hitting. The old tire that like your mom and dad's car had in it that had a lot more sidewall, those big grundles and small, those are much better tires in terms of a ride and efficiency. That's what the state of California is going to try to force you back into. But anyway, 70% of tires sold in the state of California will not qualify. So when you go to replace the tires on your car because you kind of like the low profile big wheel look, you're not going to be able to.
5: They're illegal.
6: They're illegal. They've made it illegal. And the idea is it's helping you. Here's Gavin Newsom explaining how he's doing something nice for you.
8: Look, the ROI is pretty good. The return on investment. I'm back to just facts. Save $1 billion a year in fuel You talk about affordability agenda. That makes some sense to me. You'd be wise to take advantage of new efficient tires, lower your cost at the pump. And that was borne out in a lot of public testimony. This has been a process over 2+ years. They've been working on this. I think last year there was some effort to move forward. There was some delay. They worked with the tire manufacturers. The vast majority came on board. One did not. One notable one did not. But the vast majority embraced it. But from a consumer perspective,
5: no, they didn't.
8: Savings is self-evident. And so I think it was a good choice in that respect.
6: It's easy to explain why tire manufacturers, motorcycle companies, this I've known my whole life, because back when I used to look at cool motorcycles living in the Midwest, it was always not available in California. Or a different version is sold in California. Or what usually happens, because California is the biggest market in America, is it forces... So the tire company saw the law coming and thought, okay, we better get on board because this is clearly going to happen. And so they had to come up with a way to make it work. But anyway, it's going to save you money. It's going to save $1 billion. There, like I said, the old style tire is more efficient, but we've all clearly made the personal choice. Mm-hmm. I'm willing to have more expensive tires that get slightly less gas mileage and cost a little more because I think they look cooler. As an American, I feel like I get to make that choice. You made that choice. I made that choice. I don't know if you knowingly made that choice. I knew I made that choice. Yes, it would save money if I put on this old style tire that I don't like the look of. But I don't wanna. But the government's saying the governor's saying I'm gonna make you, and it's good for you. So suck it up.
5: Right. And the tire companies have said, boy, their estimates of how much more expensive these new demands on tires are going to be where is there this math coming from? They're going to be way, way more expensive for drivers. So you're going to spend hundreds of dollars more up front on your new tires than, according to Gavi and his paid liars in the utterly corrupt Newsom administration, you will save, you know, a tenth of a cent, every 2 weeks. For the rest of your life, and you'll come out way ahead. As Gavin said, the return on investment's pretty good.
6: Well, what's going to happen is a lot of people are going to go to Oregon or Nevada or Arizona and get tires to put on their car because they like the tires that came with their car.
5: Right, right. And soon they'll outlaw them and have tire police checking tires. If you're found to have illegal Nevada tires, they'll just slash your tires at the Target store.
6: So what drives this sort of thing? What makes a guy get up in the morning and think, you know what? All these people driving around with their cool-looking tires, I hate that. So I'm going to come up with a way to force them to use tires they don't like. What drives that sort of thing?
5: Especially because the free market, if this actually penciled out, would be delighted to sell you better mileage tires. They would market the crap out of them. People would think, huh, I got to replace my tires. I love that idea. And they would buy them. No, it's just forcing you to allegedly save a teeny tiny bit of gas, I guess.
6: Well, it's outlawing a style that you clearly chose. To me, it would be the same as if they outlawed high heels and said, it's going to benefit women. It'll be more comfortable. There'll be less ankle injuries and this.
5: So you don't get to choose. It's
6: a benefit. It's a return on investment. Because it's the same thing. It's a style. People have chosen a style of tire that is less efficient, but we chose it ourselves. We know that. It's a decision we got to make.
5: Yeah, yeah. This reminds me of our discussion last hour about the college kids being asked about socialism and how easy it was to explode their argument. I mean, it was effortless. It took about 10 seconds to convince them, oh, socialism's a terrible system. It's unfair to those who work hard. In the same way, it's the same sort of reasoning that brings you, for instance, in California, making it impossible for the refineries to operate in California. And they are closing one after the other, and soon there will be very few indeed, and gas will continue to get more and more expensive in California. So California has to spend more money to out-of-state refineries and or trucking gasoline from horrific regimes that don't give a crap about the environment, that pollute many times more than California refineries do. And you gotta pollute to get the gas there to California. So that is the enlightened mind of the environmentalist in the California government. It's so self-evidently stupid.
6: Hey, has anybody snapped a picture of Gavin Newsom in an Escalade with low profile tires or whatever it is that he rides around in. I guarantee you he drives around in a cool vehicle that's got low profile tires that don't qualify. Almost guaranteed.
5: Yeah, I don't know.
6: Whatever. Good for you. Aren't you fantastic? I don't understand the way you people look at the world.
5: They look at the world through the lens of, will this get me congratulations from people who think like me? They don't even ask whether it will be effective or good for the taxpayer or is smart public policy. They don't care. They just want to be lauded by their peers.
6: Well, you could just start at Freedom and I get to have whatever kind of tire I want.
5: Right, exactly. 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
6: That's one of the things that drives me crazy about hardcore, like people who let economics rule the world, and that, like, everybody's always going to choose what's clearly the best idea for rational reasons. Mm-hmm. What most people drive every day is completely irrational. You don't True. Need four-wheel drive. You don't need anything that big. The kind of tires Gavin Newsom's talking about would obviously, they would last longer and you'd better gas money. But we didn't do that because we wanted something that looked cool and felt cool. And we get to.
5: Right. Economics has finally started to realize that, and it's become a much more interesting field now. There are some great groundbreaking psychological economists. That's not the term they use, but behavioral economists. Yeah, super good. But yeah, just the nanny state, the overregulated, choking business, bleeding population, driving business out one after another, nanny state of California. I said nanny state twice. I apologize.
6: I hope somebody keeps track of how many hours are spent on cable and network news on television as I'm looking at all the TVs. National debt hitting $40 trillion versus Harry and Meghan returning to Britain. So far, looking at my television, Harry and Meghan is winning the race by a lot.
5: Hello! I have some fascinating Harry and Meghan information for you coming up.
6: Can't wait to kick those two some more. That's next.
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1: It shouldn't be the number one news story of the day, but it's feeling like it is. Prince Harry and Meghan returning to Great Britain.
2: Hey, you, says Great Britain to the returning prince and his sexy American actress bride.
1: How long ago was it they made such a big deal of leaving because they didn't want to be part of the royal family and Great Britain is too oppressive or something?
2: I don't know and I don't care. I don't care about any of this, and yet I got sucked into the story. Why are they really moving back to Great Britain? I become convinced it's because they have kids, and they want the kids to know the family, especially because King Chuck is about to die.
1: You think he is?
2: So, yeah, he's I can't remember the term they used, but his cancer treatment is in a not very aggressive stage at this point.
1: What cancer does he have?
2: And he's 77. I don't remember. Prostate cancer, maybe, but one of the more aggressive. I don't remember precisely, but he's 77 years old. He's said to not be doing super great. He's not going to live a ton longer, and they want their kids to know their grandpa.
1: Well, who's going to? So, that's a good reason. But who's going to be king? When he dies,
2: Wills, Prince William.
1: That's the bald guy.
2: Yeah, yeah, the respectable one.
1: Geez,
2: yeah.
1: He's young. He could be king. Well, he'll be king the rest of my life unless something happens.
2: Yeah, well, that's exciting. Yeah, I don't care about any of this. But so my I can't believe you of all people are talking about this. I want to get to the interesting part because I don't give a crap about the royalty. So my suspicion was they were moving back because they bought an enormous pad in Malibu for almost $15 million back in 2020. Okay. And I read this. 3 days later, their company took out a $9.5 million loan from City National Bank, an adjustable rate mortgage that started at 2.49.
1: Oh,
2: yeah, good move getting an adjustable, you morons. And it's climbed as high as 7.5%.
1: Wow.
2: It's capable of climbing as high as 7.5%. Once it resets, in just a couple of years. So, okay. So it hasn't adjusted yet. But anyway, so my thought was nobody watches their crappy documentaries or wants to listen to their crappy podcast. So all of their business prospects are going teats up and they've got this enormous pad. And here's where it gets interesting. So since they took out that mortgage, the loan runs somewhere between $40,000 and $43,000 a month.
1: Oh my God! A $43,000 a month house payment.
2: That's north of $480,000 a year before taxes, insurance, or a single gardener gets paid for their enormous mansion on a big plot of land. And the tax bill. Let's see. The county tax history says that. They're now paying $150,000 a year in property taxes.
1: Oh my God.
2: And in general, the cost of ownership is at least $600,000 a year. And without any labor cost for a pad that big. And a wise man once told me, and I have found this to be true, Joe, big house, big bills. It's true. So they've got such a ginormous monthly nut to make that they're trying to unload this mansion allegedly and go back to Britain to figure out what they want to do. But it's because nobody wants to watch their crappy stuff.
1: Well, I wonder if they were misled somewhat by, you know, you grow up in Great Britain as a royal and you think, wow, everybody's into everything we do all the time.
2: Yeah,
1: and then you move to America or anywhere else and realize, wow, people don't give a crap about the royal family anywhere
2: else. We've got to compete on the merits? Oh, my God. So anyway, the interesting part, I thought, was just the carrying costs of a property that big and expensive.
1: I remember the South Park episode shortly after they got here that was so funny. It was Prince Harry on the roof of the house with a bullhorn. Leave us alone! We want our privacy! Mocking the idea that you keep talking about how you want privacy, but you're on TV and in our face every single day. If you want privacy, go away.
2: Right, right. Well, they're going back to merry old England, home of the static economy and socialism and a growing problem with angry Muslims. Good luck.
1: Heavy lies the head with an adjustable rate mortgage. That's what I said.
2: Well said.
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1: The national debt hitting a staggering milestone, topping $40 trillion for the first time. A big portion of the spending is coming from rising defense costs, including the war in Iran, in addition to safety net programs like Social Security and Medicare. Interest on the deficit and President Trump's tax cuts.
2: Yeah.
1: The exploding debt is already hitting Americans with higher borrowing costs and raising the cost of living.
2: Nice job, ABC. Is that ABC? Nice job, ABC. I expect that of MSNBC. Yeah, the $40 trillion debt is because of the war in Iran and Trump's tax cuts.
3: She could have been reading aloud from the New York Times account.
2: Give me a quote.
3: On track to borrow more than blah, blah, blah, including spending on the war in Iran and sweeping tax cuts that Republicans enacted in 2025.
2: Oh, my God. That is so outlandish.
3: Here's your lead. America's gross national debt topped $40 trillion for the first time on Wednesday, an ominous milestone for an economy that sits on a shaky fiscal foundation after decades of borrowing to pay for the rising costs of the military. It's the first thing all of them mention, social safety net programs and President Trump's tax cuts. Just a point of interest, national defense is 13% of the budget. Social Security plus Medicare plus quote-unquote health is 40%.
2: 40%.
3: Then you add income security and veterans benefits and services, which we are in favor of, certainly. So you're looking at like 50% of the budget to 13 is social safety net programs. But all the media lists defense first.
2: And actually,
3: honesty is dead.
2: And of course, the war with Iran is adding to our debt. But it's such, it's to call it a drop in a bucket would be overstating it in terms of the cause of the fact that we're at a $40 trillion debt. And it being unsustainable, this is one of the many reasons why we're never going to deal with this until we collapse. Get the rest of her report, because this is an interesting point she made.
4: This didn't happen overnight. Under both Republicans and Democrats, the government has been spending more than it makes in taxes for 26 years on everything from health care to stimulus benefits to tax cuts and spending. And just like those credit card bills, the longer you ignore it, the worse it gets, the tougher the choices.
2: I remember we used to talk about Mark Steyn's book, America Alone, a lot back when it came out. But there's a great chart in there making the point at whether it's a Republican, whether it's a Democrat, whether it's good times, whether it's bad times, no matter what.
3: Divided government.
2: Yes.
3: One party government.
2: It doesn't matter what's going on.
3: Right.
2: We spend more than we take in. And then to, and for news sources to like, to put it on Trump is just hilarious, especially when the big driver of the whole thing is the welfare state.
3: Sure. Sure. Is Trump guilty of the same thing all the rest of them are?
2: Of course he is. But he's not more guilty than Joe Biden, Barack Obama, George W. Bush. All the presidents have added to this over the years.
3: Yeah.
2: And not dealt with, or you really should put it on the Congress more than the president. Congress doesn't deal with it. They should suck it up and bite the bullet and all come together and risk getting boot of it out of office to deal with these things like a long, long time ago.
3: Wow. Courage and morality. That's cute. Our debt to GDP is unprecedented except in a world war. And we're essentially at peace, certainly by the standards of world wars. And our economy is roaring and there's absolutely no excuse for this. One final nit I would like to pick, the idea that tax cuts are responsible for this is obscenely twisting the truth. Now, as a budgetary analysis, I get that. But I think those of us who are A, lovers of liberty and limited government, and B, sane, understand
2: that. I'm a lover of my own money staying in my pocket.
3: Yeah, that too. You've got to look at government in terms of zero-based budgeting. A tax cut is not an expenditure. And to suggest that it is again, twisting the truth, you know, standing the truth on its head.
2: It works.
3: It's just a question of spending.
2: Yeah, it sure works politically, though.
3: Now, if you want to talk about balancing a budget and say, well, we've got to have a certain level of taxation, okay, fine. But if my taxes are cut, that doesn't have money go out of the treasury. They never had that money. So anyway, I think everybody gets the point. But it's funny. I'm feeling very discouraged today because our politics is utterly uninterested in doing the right thing. And our media is utterly uninterested in A, honesty, and B, doing the right thing.
2: I feel like I'm guilty of calling everything the biggest story in the world. But this is truly the biggest story in America. Should be. It's the biggest one we ignore, certainly.
3: Yeah.
2: And
3: for several reasons.
2: Tip of the cap to Rush Limbaugh. What year was it that he got so much attention for saying nobody cares about the national deficit or the debt? And he got a fair amount of pushback, but he was right. He got pushback from fiscal conservatives. You can't say that. The Republican platform is we care about the debt. No, it's not. It's kind of like the saying we really like about your priorities are what you do, not what you say they are. Yeah. Look at the end of the day. What did you spend your time on? That was your priority. Whether you call it your priority or not, if you spent more time scrolling your phone than you did talking to your kid, then your priority is scrolling your phone. That's just a fact. But if you are a party who doesn't do anything about the debt, you can't claim it's your priority.
3: No, it's a pose.
2: Yeah, so yeah. Good on Rush Limbaugh when he finally just announced nobody cares about it.
3: And understand, he wasn't saying that nobody should care about it.
2: No.
3: He's just saying that, no, there's no constituency for this. We've gone around the bend. Nobody cares.
2: And again, take today, since we hit $40 trillion, to say some of the things I've said before that I know are downers and not fun. But my favorite analysis of this I've ever heard a year or so ago was Yuval Levin, who's one of the smartest people out there, talking about the most likely thing that's going to happen with this debt, and this is depressing, is not some day where we all wake up and, oh, my God, the sky is falling and this and that. No, it's just we're going to slowly over time become a less dynamic country where it's much less likely that you can start a business and move up the socioeconomic ladder and have more than your parents had and all that sort of thing. We'll just become like France and Great Britain. And it's not going to be all of a sudden and a headline and what do we do about this? It's going to gradually just change us into something much, much worse.
3: And remember, in a system like that, you get much less liberty because the government needs everybody to follow the 1,000,006 rules. So we will become very much like, Britain and France. And it's incredibly disappointing.
2: Taxes will be higher. Services will be less. And not just like regular income tax. It's going to be everything. Every kind of fee you can possibly imagine will be attached to everything to try to just stay afloat all the time.
3: Right. Yeah. So I find myself discouraged about the very topic. I was tempted to unleash my brilliant screed about inflation and how insidious it is, but if nobody cares. Ooh, nobody cares.
2: I got a question though. What are we doing an ad for, Michael? We have an ad for
3: Incogni, the fabulous folks at Incogni.
2: Jack,
3: please. I've been looking forward to this all morning.
2: Jack displays how dumb he is coming up right after we tell you about Incogni.
3: Oh, my. Please. No, I won't have it.
2: Again. 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
2: So I'm always complaining about financial statistics that don't include inflation. When they announce that Spider-Man is the biggest opening in movie history, and a quick look at an inflation calculator will tell you that it's not even the biggest opening in the last 10 years, let alone in history, because of inflation and all that sort of stuff. Same with, like, you know, this Major League Baseball player, the highest paid player ever. Well, no, here's somebody in 1998 who actually is making more money on inflation. But you get that. How does that factor into the $40 trillion debt? How do you adjust for an inflation on that?
3: That's an excellent question. I was talking about the other side of that coin earlier, where one of the strategies politicians use and central banks use to survive enormous debt is you inflate your currency. You pump more and more of your currency into the market so that that $1 million you owed is much less significant today than it was when you borrowed it 5 years ago. Because $1 million isn't worth what it used to be. So you can inflate your way out of debt. The problem is, folks, I think you're probably way ahead of me. That's an insidious tax. They've taxed your income. They've taxed your savings. They've reduced the value of everything you've busted your ass to get together in your life so they can continue to overspend to buy votes and to pay off their cronies. So, and I'm sorry. So how do you look at debt with that perspective?
2: So is the $40 trillion similar to the Spider-Man opening, not as big as it sounds adjusted for inflation to 6 years ago? Or is it yes. the other way?
3: Well, yes. And that's why it's such a great question. Yes, except that our ability to pay it off has also been right. weakened, like at precisely the same rate. Yeah. Now, okay, so all right, we got $40 trillion in debt. Good news: General Motors just paid, you know, $1 billion in taxes. Well, okay, so that $40 trillion ain't what it used to be. Neither is that $1 billion.
2: Yeah, that's a good point, because those go change at the same rate. Like, I don't have to pay a bill for the Spider-Man movie. The fact that it went up. If I did, then, you know, my money right. went up. What?
3: Right. Yeah, yeah. Yeah, and just so you know, and 90%, I really love to talk to, like, top political consultants. And I kind of asked Karl Rove this question when we were hanging out with him at the RNC a couple years ago. But what percentage of politics is aimed at people who have no idea what they're talking about?
2: We have asked that question to so many smart yeah. people, and they never answered honestly.
3: Oh, no.
2: Ever.
3: No.
2: They never even come close to say, look, we know us.

0: they run faster than Usain Bolt, but one of them runs off the track and straight into a wall.
1: No, but I wish I'd seen it. 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Yeah.
0: It's really good. Anyway, yeah. We've got other stuff on the way. Stay here.
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1: Wait a second. I was just asking Michael in his ear, how are the other jokes? And he gave me the so-so sign.
2: Yeah. No.
1: I remember last joke we played, I didn't even understand what it was. And I said, give me your best joke. Out of 7 jokes, that was the best joke you had. And it was like, I don't even know what that was.
3: Well, we don't need crap.

0: I don't know. No, we're better off with no joke than a bad joke.
1: There's no quota system here.
0: Nope, there's not. So they're all sucky?
2: No, they're not all sucky, but they're just not, you know, laugh out loud funny. I mean, you know, knee slapping funny.
1: How about the lovely cat Timph and the frat house cocaine bust joke? I want to hear that one.
3: 13 Penn State fraternity brothers were busted in a cocaine trafficking ring. Authorities got suspicious when they started making it to morning classes.
1: That's not good.
4: Fine is not good. Fine is not our standard around here, sir.
0: What puts it above the Mendoza line for me is if it brings a story to the... So it's got like a news element and then a clever little comment. So we got the news, that news story on, which I don't think we touched on yet. The big cocaine bust at a college. What?
1: Oh, yeah.
0: Okay.
1: The fact that they were having pledges, like, do the drug mule work is just...
0: Yeah,
1: that's not astonishingly cool. Ballsy.
0: Yeah.
1: You're running a criminal enterprise. The idea is to keep as few people in the know as possible. Anyway, follow up in the national debt thing. It'll be very, very short. Very short. Not at all depressing. Well, slightly depressing. Very depressing. It's going to get worse because U.S. treasuries, what we use to borrow, to overspend, are getting more and more expensive because more and more the market is saying, you know how the U.S. was like rock solid and you knew they could repay their debt? And so we demand low interest rates because there's 100% chance we'll get our money back. Well, that's not true anymore. More and more people are saying, yeah, the U.S. is looking a little shaky.
0: Yeah.
1: And so those borrowing costs just keep rising. Oh, boy. Moving along.
0: So I can't believe how many people have asked me about the GOP one that I went on with. Clearly, I mean, they have all said it to me that I've been thinking about it myself. So there's pretty much two categories, people that are on it and people who are thinking about going on it, it seems.
1: Yeah.
0: And it's gone from, I guess the market got saturated really fast with people who have actual medical conditions because of obesity or diabetes or whatever, to people who are overweight, otherwise no problem, but want to lose weight, down to now it's the, I just want to lose a couple of pounds crowd, I guess, because lots of people are asking me, I'm like, I want to lose 5 pounds, 10 pounds, 15 or whatever. And how's it going? So there's going to be a lot of people on it in the near future. It's still weird. Maybe you get used to it after a while. The idea that it's 4 p.m. and you haven't eaten yet and it's never even crossed your mind. It's just weird. It's like, I probably should eat. The human body needs nutrition. So I'm having to work at making sure I get it. Oh, the reason I brought this up was, so I was talking to a dude over in the sales area and his brother went on to it. He said, he looks frail now. And I said, that's not the look I'm going for. That is not, as a single man, frail is not what I'm trying to dial in. So I don't know how you avoid that at some point.
1: Yeah, well, it can cause you to lose muscle mass. So you have to keep exercising.
0: And you have to take in a tremendous amount of protein. I was doing the research on this. I don't even know how I'm going to get that much protein. I'm going to have to sit here eating eggs the entire, I'm talking to you, chomping on eggs the entire show. Yeah.
1: All right. So here's your tease I'm not going to pay off. Piece in the Washington Post, why you should never walk barefoot on a hotel carpet. I had to stop reading it because if I didn't, I would never be able to stay in a hotel again.
0: Wow. I want to hear
1: so
0: this.
1: Obvious. Gross.
0: Obviously, I want
1: to
0: hear this.
1: No, I'm not going to tell you. No.
0: I got to know this.
1: No,
0: and,
1: I can't.
0: And you're probably talking about, I wonder what level of hotel they're talking about. I stayed in among the crappiest. Well, it wasn't that bad, but it was the dingiest hotel. That's true. Dingiest hotel I've ever stayed in my life. I'll have to talk about that later. I mean, they hadn't changed a thing in that hotel since 1978, guaranteed.
2: Was this an hourly hotel?
0: And everything was the same shade of yellow, not on purpose. Either because the plastic stuff had faded, because back in the day you could smoke in your rooms and so everything had smoke damage, or that was the color of the day. Between those three things, everything in the room was the same shade of kind of smoke-stained yellow.
1: Wow.
0: The outlets, the tub, the tile, the carpet.
1: Welcome to Dingy Ass Suites. Do you have a reservation?
0: I wish I'd have taken a video of it. I don't know why I didn't. We got there so late and I was so tired, but it was like a museum. I said, oh my God, it had a stove and stuff. It was like one of those kind of places, but it was all 70s equipment. Really wild. I got to tell why later at some point. If you miss it, get the podcast.
5: Armstrong and Getty.
0: Hey, Armstrong and Getty here, and if you're up before dawn and still at it when the sun goes down, you've got the kind of grit that made this country great.
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7: Coming home, I'm Ted Lindner, Fox News. The USS Abraham Lincoln aircraft carrier is finally headed back to its home port. Fox's Jill Nato tells us more this morning.
8: The Lincoln's been at sea for 272 days, and it's still got a long sail ahead, with 13,000 miles to get from the Arabian Sea to San Diego. The USS George Washington arrived in the Middle East yesterday to replace the Lincoln. The switch comes as concerns about the Lincoln have been growing, with reports of a stressed-out crew, bad plumbing, and supply shortages. Several Democratic lawmakers have pressed the War Department for details on the Lincoln's conditions, but the head of U.S. Central Command, Admiral Brad Cooper, said his visit this past weekend to the carrier was awe-inspiring. Jill Nato, Fox News.
7: The U.S. military confirming 8 people have been killed in a plane crash in western Alaska.
9: The crash happened at Cape Newenham Long Range Radar Site Airport. That's 450 miles west of Anchorage. U.S. Air Force Lieutenant General Robert Davis reacted to the deadly crash, saying, quote, "This is a devastating loss for our military family and the communities we serve." 2 pilots and 6 passengers were on board the Cessna 441 that took off from Anchorage. At this time, it's not clear what brought that plane down. The identity of the passengers also remains unknown at this hour.
7: And that is Fox's Marianne Rafferty. New $2.4 billion light rail project moving forward in Los Angeles. The nearly 7-mile rail line will include 11 new stations. It's designed to make commuting easier for thousands of people in communities across the city. The project will also connect riders with existing public transit, providing more options for getting around without a car. Construction is already underway. Passenger service is currently expected to begin in the year 2031. 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
7: The FBI says it arrested a suspect Wednesday disrupting a plot to bomb the New York State Capitol in Albany. First Assistant U.S. Attorney for the Northern District of New York, John Sarcone, telling reporters the suspect was carrying out the attack on behalf of ISIS.
13: Jessica Bowie, age 35, of Albany, New York. She's charged with 1 count of 18 U.S.C. 2339B, attempting to provide material, support, or resources to a designated foreign terrorist organization.
7: Bowie allegedly planned to flee to Syria and consider bombing the White House or Times Square in the future. She bought the materials at a hardware store earlier this month. According to court documents, it allegedly told informants she would hide the explosive device inside a DoorDash bag. The Army shutters a Europe-based unit that focused on learning drone warfare. Fox's Lisa Lacera with more.
14: Soldiers in the 173rd Airborne Brigade have been experimenting and building their own drones and participating in drills on waging unmanned warfare for nearly a year. But the Army's acting chief of staff has ordered the battalion to refocus on its core mission of being an airborne infantry unit, according to the Wall Street Journal. The move comes as part of a broader reshuffling of the Army under acting chief of staff General Christopher LaNeve, the Army's top uniformed leader since Secretary of War Pete Hegseth removed General Randy George in April. Ukraine has been using drone warfare as part of its war with Russia. Lisa Lacera, Fox News.
7: President Trump is asserting that Iran was much closer to getting a nuclear weapon last year when the U.S. and Israel attacked than the world knew, claiming Iran was just weeks away from development. The pronouncement made during an interview on Michael Cohen's radio show. The president claiming he took action when others would not. He told Cohen on the show, it should have been taken care of by other presidents or other countries many years ago, but it wasn't. I'm Ted Lindner, and this is Fox News.
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4: Today, Trump said that the U.S. is currently not engaged in any talks with Iran. Yeah. Well, we're out of missiles, so now we're hitting them with the silent treatment.
5: Made me laugh, even though it's a horrifying idea. More on the wars, and that was plural on purpose, in a second.
6: If you don't know why we're taking out your missile batteries, I'm not going to tell you. Coming up, friends. Education has been solved. How to teach the kids, how to teach them successfully, miraculous cure, because of progressive politics, the education establishment and the media are trying to ignore it. Get your bandana, get your axe handle. You're going to want to go to the streets. I'm going to tell you about the Mississippi miracle a little bit later on. It's actually, it makes me angry when something that would be so good is suppressed. The fact that it's been identified and everybody can do it is good news. But that battle coming up a little bit later on. Plus, I have been browbeaten by Jack and Katie and Michael into bringing you the why you should never go barefoot in a hotel room story, even though I was so disgusted I had to stop reading it halfway through, partly because I've got to check into a hotel tomorrow, for the love of God.
5: So, Katie read it and said it's pretty bad.
6: Oh, Katie, yes.
7: The words that rhyme with schmeekle fatter.
6: That's if only it were just fecal matter. Stay with us. You'll be grateful for the fecal matter.
5: Can I get the room with only fecal matter? I will say at the front desk.
6: It's an extra $10. Oh, that's fine. That's okay.
5: Whatever the cost.
6: Oh, boy.
5: Okay, so got that story coming up. Boy, this I was about to do the most uncomfortable transition tease ever.
6: Oh no. Do we need transition music?
5: Yeah. Anything.
6: Michael. You'd be so kind. Anytime a transition is just too jarring, we go with the transition music.
5: Because this is like the most serious story on earth. That's good. We haven't talked at all about that woman who murdered her kids who clearly went crazy.
6: Oh, yeah, the postpartum psychosis thing.
5: Yeah. That's a damned interesting story. Is she guilty of something? Should she be in a loony bin? Should she not? It's not her fault at all because she went crazy?
7: Have they confirmed that that's actually what happened, or is she just utilizing that as a defense?
6: I have not heard any persuasive argument that it's phony.
7: Okay.
6: That's not to say that I've heard every word of testimony and I should be trusted, but no, I have not heard her. I mean, like, everybody close to her is testifying that she was seriously struggling and begging for help.
5: Oh, and telling people I'm not safe to be around. And
6: right. And my brain isn't working right. Yeah. So, you know, one of the reasons I haven't brought up the story on the show is that human beings yearn for justice. It's part of our DNA. It's in all of our legal codes, our religions, just everything. We crave justice. And sometimes there are things that are horrible and there's no win there. Mm-hmm. All there is tragedy and sadness. And this might be one of those. So, oh boy.
7: So, Joe, I think you were off. When I called in while I was on maternity leave, but I dealt with pretty
6: I've
7: severe.
6: I've been a little off since childhood, well, Katie. I mean, but anyway,
7: you were not on the show. You've been off permanently, yes. But you know yes. what I mean. But I called in and I talked to Jack. One of the biggest hurdles that I've had to jump after having our son was postpartum anxiety.
6: Yeah,
7: and it shut me down big time. So this is a very real thing, and that's why there's hotlines to call for stuff like this. But when I was reading this story, I mean, if she's not just using that as a defense, this is really a legit issue that needs to be handled. Yeah.
5: And not deep dive on this, but following a little bit every day on the news, there's lots of, like Joe was talking about, texts, emails, phone calls, conversations where she's telling people,
7: Yeah.
5: Yeah.
6: Yeah.
5: I'm suicidal.
6: Yeah.
5: I'm homicidal. I'm out of my mind. I'm
6: right. My brain isn't working. Yeah. And the postpartum depression thing is pretty well known. It affects, is it one out of five or six women?
7: It's one in eight, and then one in five actually get help.
6: Okay, but anxiety is rarer than that, but it's not rare, and postpartum psychosis is pretty damn rare. But I mean, given the number of live births in the United States, if it's one out of 1,000, well, then you've got dozens of women, dozens and dozens of women who are suffering from it. So it needs to be better understood, and, you know, people recognize it and say, oh, this is X. Because if you know what something is, you're much more likely to know what to do about it, even if it's very, very difficult. But yeah, it's just so sad.
7: I think it's great that you guys are talking about it, because I know when I started feeling it, like, I kind of knew what it was, but I was embarrassed because I felt like, why I'm strong. Why am I feeling this way? And I neglected it for like 2 weeks before I finally went, okay, I gotta do something about this.
5: Wow.
7: Yeah.
6: I've, there are some people who I love very much who have suffered from some pretty serious anxiety problems. And the way it was described to me is your fight or flight goes into like fourth gear.
7: Yeah.
6: And you can look around and say, this is not rational. There's no reason for me to be feeling like, and feeling is the wrong word. My brain chemicals are telling me there's a guy with a knife coming through my door.
7: Yeah.
6: Biological reaction, neurological reaction. How terrible.
7: Yeah. And I was telling Jack about this. There's something called phantom crying. So I was in the shower and I jumped out of the shower three different times because I thought I heard my son screaming.
5: Oh, and
7: he was just sleeping, but my brain kept playing his cry back and I kept running out because I thought something was wrong with him.
5: That would drive you crazy.
7: Throughout the night, probably like 15 times a night, I heard him screaming.
6: Oh, Lord.
7: Dead asleep. And it's, you know, and especially if, you know, your loved ones deal with anxiety prior to this, you're way more susceptible. And I've been dealing with anxiety since I was like 16. So when it hit, I was like, okay, I kind of know what this is, but I felt insane. I felt insane.
6: Yeah. Wow.
5: Man, we all get dealt a hand of cards. Like, I got two kids. One of them has serious anxiety problems, always has, and probably always will. And then the other one, I couldn't make anxious. There's no way. Shouldn't you care about this? How do you not care about this?
7: I long for that.
5: He does not get worried about anything.
6: Wow. Yeah. And it's all getting more and more in the modern world for reasons we've discussed many times, and you know, everybody's kind of groping for the right answer. Oh wow.
5: I'm definitely closer to my other son with the I probably should care about this, but I just don't. I just is there a name for anti-anxiety? People who don't get anxious enough about various things. I was having this conversation with my brother because he's a worrier, which is kind of fits in with the whole anxiety thing.
6: Yeah.
5: And I was giving him examples of things that I probably should worry about and I don't worry about. I hadn't seen my driver's license in like a year. I had no idea where I was. He said, that would drive me crazy. I said, I just figured it'll turn up. He said, what if you get pulled over? I'm sure they could look it up. I have a driver's license. I just don't have the physical driver's license. I'm sure I'd be fine. And I went, how often do you get pulled over? I said, never. So I'm not worried about it. Oh my God. He couldn't believe that I wasn't like dealing with it that day. I was like, I haven't even dealt with it in the last year.
6: What is the opposite of anxious? Not giving a crap?
7: Not giving an F-ess.
6: Clueless? No, that's not right.
2: Apathy?
6: I know. Well,
5: apathy's pretty good.
6: As I am a planner and you are not, it's definitely, I've noticed this tendency through our careers. But, you know, it is what it is.
5: Well, I know, it's like my
6: what are you going to do? Be different.
5: I don't plan vacations, and I've talked to a lot of people who say that would just drive them crazy, not knowing where they're, not having their hotel booked. I don't know, a hotel booked, I don't know where we're going to stay, I don't have the slightest idea.
6: Yeah, see, I
5: don't know where we're going, I don't know any of those things.
7: Oh my God, I would just explode with anxiety if I did that.
5: Yeah, and I can't even imagine being concerned about it. Like, I can't, it's difficult, I believe that it's true for other people, but I can't, like, feel, like, caring about, yeah, I'm driving all day long. At some point, I'll get tired and we'll stay somewhere.
6: What is the opposite of anxious? An extreme in the other direction.
7: We'll just call
5: dumb?
7: It Jack.
5: Could be dumb.
6: That's a good one. as a guy who, and I hope this is, you know, fairly evident, I kind of like words. I'm fascinated by this. I'm going to fixate this on this all day long.
5: The opposite of anxious. Somebody who goes too far the other direction.
6: Yeah, too far the other way.
2: Mm-hmm. Yeah, how about just carefree?
5: Could be.
6: That's not bad, Michael. It's still got a positive ring, and I'd like it to be more insulting.
5: why it shouldn't have some... Carefree works as a term to describe, I think, not worrying about things you shouldn't worry about. But there are things I should be more concerned about, and I'm not.
6: So apathetic?
5: That's where you got to factor it in.
6: Is it apathetic? Heedless?
5: It's funny watching it in someone else because my oldest is the same way. It's
2: like, unconcerned?
5: Unconcerned. How do you not care about this? I don't know.
7: As someone who deals with, like, caring about everything way too much, that sounds like a dream.
6: Yeah.
5: It's kind of nice.
6: I wish I could take a pill. Yeah. It's funny, though. You're talking about your son. It was like, so when we first got started in talk radio in 1998, we had bosses and people around us who really wanted us to do traditional talk radio, where you'd come up with a topic, then you'd set the table for like 3-4 minutes, then you'd take calls for the rest of the hour. One topic,
7: no!
6: 1 hour, every hour. And I get it. That was the way it had been done. We didn't really want to do that. But one topic we quickly discovered didn't work is, why don't you care about this? Why don't people care about the national debt?
5: Right.
6: If people don't care, they don't care about why they don't care.
5: Took us a while to figure out the, we're getting no calls on why don't you care about this?
6: So going to your son and saying, you've got to stop caring about this. He doesn't care about caring about it. So he's not going to care about it. You're wasting your time.
5: We have some breaking news we should mention, and then maybe we'll dig into more of it before we come back. All right.
6: Don't, for God's sake, in the next 5 minutes, walk barefoot on a carpet in a hotel till we come back. Okay.
5: All right. Eric Swalwell, he was congressperson in California, wanted to be a U.S. senator, wanted to be president at one point.
6: Nancy, did the bang bang with Frank Frank.
5: Nancy Pelosi protege ended up, he was sleeping with a Chinese spy and a variety of other things. Eric Swalwell reportedly stopped at the airport. All his electronic devices were seized. The FBI seized additional evidence from his home today. And we'll have more of the details coming up on that. They raided his home and stopped him at the airport and took all his stuff.
6: Did the bang bang with Fang Fang. Now he's headed for Sing Sing. I'm Joe Getty. Is Sing Sing still open? I don't know.
5: Any chance he's actually a Chinese spy or something?
6: Don't know.
8: You don't bust the trust.
5: Oh, that's right. He got kicked out of that guy's house for busting the trust.
6: That's right.
5: I
6: and
5: forgot
6: you don't bust the trust.
5: That's
6: you certainly shouldn't.
5: Anyway, so lots on the way. Stay here.
9: Armstrong and Getty.
6: In the U.S., there is a break-in every 26 seconds. 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
1: We'll try to get the details on the whole Eric Swalwell story. That's something. I hope it's not just a Cash Patel Trump punishing people you hate thing. Swalwell's definitely got, you know, serious issues with his Chinese spy girlfriend. But anyway, more on that later.
2: Indeed. Plus, education's been solved in America. It's absolutely been solved, but blue states are ignoring it because it doesn't work for A, teachers unions, and B, politicians. And it is so sad. You're going to want to grab a pitchfork and a bandana and take to the streets. Anyway, but the good news is the answer has been found. But this quickly, the crew has talked me into this. I didn't want to do it. Here's this hotel inspector with AAA. And she does white glove tests.
1: I want
2: and stuff.
1: That job. That'd be fun.
2: Oh, I'm not sure it would be. But she couldn't find something, I guess, in her hotel room one night, and she had white tights on and kind of crawled around for like 20 seconds to look under the bed and under things. At the end of the inspection, I had brown. Oh, she was doing an inspection. I had brown circles on my white pantyhose, said the Virginia-based inspector. And TV remotes and light switches regularly appear on the list of germiest spots in hotel rooms, but carpets, for some inexplicable reason, often get away clean, so to speak. Hotel carpeting is a germ trap.
1: Was this at a Motel 5 or a Super 7? I mean, what level of hotel was it?
2: Well, see, that's the problem. Now, in a couple of our beloved markets, we endorse zero-res carpet cleaning. They do a fabulous job in a lot of ways. And they made the point to us years and years ago, a carpet is a filter. And like every filter, it must be either replaced or cleaned because it catches stuff. That's what a filter is. And shoe dust, dirt, pollen, mold, spores, pesticide, anything that can be tracked in, any body stuff, hair. And then the little sons of guns that eat that stuff for a living, nature's trash men, these tiny little mites and microorganisms and the rest of it. In the carpets, a dirty carpet is teeming with life. And then as you walk across it, it kicks it up into the air. It's a lot of it's invisible, and gets into your clothes and your bedding or into your lungs or whatever. Oh my God. It's such a bad story.
3: I hate every element of this.
1: Well, what's the thing on the list that grossed you out the most, Katie or Joe?
3: I saw someone part of this said when people scratch and the skin flakes.
1: Yeah. Obviously that's true. It's just the sort of thing we try not to think about, I guess.
2: Yeah, yeah. Maybe the worst part other than the little bugs is people track in like everything they step in outside, and cuz the carpets aren't like thoroughly clean, that includes poo-poo, of course. Dog and human fecal.
1: Where do you walk?
2: It happens.
3: Anywhere in California.
2: Yeah. But reports have detected all sorts of horrendous bacteria as well.
1: Suggest? You put on those little plastic booties over your shoes before you go in, then sit down on the bed, take off your shoes, put the plastic booties back on, and never let your feet touch the carpet?
2: The short takeaway, because we don't have enough time for anything more, is no skin-to-skin. Just avoid skin-to-skin contact with the carpeting to whatever extent is possible.
1: Ew. Take flip-flops, yes. I guess, with you.
2: Yeah.
1: Walk around in flip-flops.
2: Slippers, yeah.
1: All right.
2: Gross.
0: Armstrong and Getty.
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1: The former engineering director claims that under Mark Zuckerberg's leadership, growth and engagement are often prioritized over child safety. 29 states are suing Meta, alleging that the company intentionally designed its platforms to get young people addicted. Meta has denied the allegations and faces up to $1.4 trillion in penalties.
2: There was some interesting testimony in that trial in Oakland yesterday. We'll get to a little bit later where, well, Zuckerberg's not a good guy. I don't think he should be on the hook for $1 trillion for this, but he's not a good guy. That's my headline. I'm excited to go back to my kids' school. I sometimes volunteer at lunchtime. They need parent volunteers to do, I don't know what we're even doing there, but walking around saying hey. But I can't wait to go for the first time now that they've banned cell phones. What it will look like. It'll look like the school time when I was a kid. They banned cell phones, so everybody's going to be looking at each other or talking or something.
3: Respecting everybody's privacy, of course. I can't wait to hear about that. Mm. Fabulous. Speaking to the kids and education, that sort of thing. This is, you know, it occurs to me, we should probably do a podcast with Kelsey Piper. She is a thinker and educated writer and that sort of thing. But let me just read this sentence to you. This month, the Department of Education released its latest edition of the National Assessment of Educational Progress, the standardized test, better known as the Nation's Report Card. The results have left me blazing with rage. In my home state of California, she writes, for instance, only 30% of public school fourth graders can read proficiently. Fully 41% cannot even read at basic level, which is to say they cannot really understand and interpret written text at all.
2: Keeping in mind that proficient is a, they ain't pushing it hard on these proficient levels.
3: Right, right. Well, imagine 41% can't even read at the basic level. Eighth graders, 41%? As you might expect, look almost as bad. Yes.
2: Wow.
3: Yes. The numbers have been tumbling downhill in California and more widely across the U.S. for years now, not just because of the pandemic. Nationwide, the scores are going down, down, down, except in several states, happen to be southern states, with Mississippi leading the charge. They have fixed it. They have cured it. They have instituted the sort of reforms that could... I almost said easily. Well, that's the point. It's not easy. It should be easily done in all 50 states. We know how to do much, much better. And I can hit you with some of the stats. And people, she writes, like to talk about the Mississippi miracle without drilling down on what they're doing, because it hasn't been a miracle at all. And in case you don't follow education, it's not that they've brought the kids who aren't doing well up, or even that Mississippi has stopped underperforming and now they're doing about as well as everyone else. No, they haven't just caught up to your state. They are now wildly outperforming it. If you live where I do in Oakland, California, and you cannot afford private education, you should seriously consider moving to Mississippi for the substantially better public schools. Black students are as likely to be basic or above readers in Mississippi, where the median black household income was $37,000, as a national top performer, Massachusetts. Mississippi is educating everyone better. The top students, the middle students, the not so good students.
2: I think
3: everyone, and they are crushing the blue states.
2: I've got one kid in public school, and so I've always never know what to say about public schools or some of my experiences, because I don't want to piss people off. I don't want to put my kid in a position where teachers are glaring at him, maybe, or...
3: I'd be happy to say those things. This is Joe Getty. My kids are grown. I will say a number of things about government schools.
2: And then also the experience that we've all had where both my kids in public school have had teachers that were just amazing. I mean, like, they should get some sort of award from the president. The amount of effort and care that they put into the classroom and each student is just beyond anything I'm capable of. Just amazing. But in general, at the higher levels of middle management and everything like that, what I have found at public schools is, and it shocked me to find this out, they literally do not care whether your kid learns or not. They literally don't care if your kid graduates from high school and can't read and can't do math. They actually don't care. I don't know how they sleep at night. I don't know how they look at themselves in the mirror.
3: Right.
2: I don't know how they live with themselves, pushing kids through school who can't read or do math at a basic level, all right. Because we get a certain amount of money from the state and the federal government for having butts in the seat however many days a year, and we don't hold people back anymore, and blah, blah, blah, blah, blah. I don't know how you live with yourself. I really don't. It's unconscionable what you're doing in public schools.
3: That's why Kelsey, who we're quoting here, says she's blazing with rage, and she should be. Oh, by the way, Mississippi and Louisiana and a couple of other southern states that are having these wonderful, wonderful results right now, Tennessee, they're doing it with far less money.
2: Oh, yeah, yeah. So that, yeah.
3: In the blue states.
2: That always has to come up. Don't make it about we need more money. I almost said it.
3: Just say it.
2: Bull S, you need more money. As we all know, there are examples all over the place, particularly in California. We're spending more money, adjusted for inflation even, per pupil than we ever have, and we're getting worse results. So shut up with the there's not enough money. All right? Yeah, well, just stop with that.
3: What they want is money. They don't want educated kids. They want money.
2: So getting to the unconscionable, how do you look
3: and then
2: at yourself?
3: I've got to get to the how right. They actually fixed it. Well, but go ahead.
2: We might have
3: go
2: to
3: ahead.
2: Do this for an hour and a half. But
3: that's fine. We should. I think, and I've said this many times, and I stand by this. This is America's biggest problem. By far our biggest problem. Because we can't solve any of our problems if we have an uneducated and or indoctrinated massive young people, generations of kids who can't read, they can't think, they're indoctrinated into insidious political beliefs. It is our biggest problem by far.
2: Some of it is the weird, hard to understand combination of bureaucracy disease, that iron law bureaucracy, when at a certain point all a bureaucracy does is protect the bureaucracy, and right. People get sucked into that in a way that like blinds them. Then you got the ideology. I mean, because they're not like consciously doing it, because I've been in meetings with my own kid who's now in a different school, but where they said, and he's now up to this grade level in this, and I discovered quite quickly on my own, no, he's not. He's not even close. Why did you sit there and look me in the eye? And I know you're a good person. Why did you pretend he's okay when he's not? What is going on there?
3: Right, right.
2: What is that? So, again, it's a combination of protecting the bureaucracy and a weird ideology. Well, this is our method, so it must be good. Or something. I don't know. But it's a disaster.
3: So if you're not particularly progressive, the kids in Mississippi and several other states, all students are doing much, much better. If you are a progressive, know that in these states, particularly students of color and poor students are doing so much better than they are in blue states. You are a liar and a hypocrite and awful human being. If you don't dig into this and understand it, you are a virtue signaling hypocrite and a liar, because these kids can be helped. So some of you know some of this already, but these states all have a common playbook, and you know some of it. There are, she says there are, she's actually interviewing a guy who worked in the Louisiana Department of Education, which has done amazing work, too, in turning around their woeful schools. And now they're actually beating some much, much, much more affluent blue states. Number one, teach phonics. Phonics-based early literacy programs reject the trendy and fully debunked whole language method that encouraged students to vaguely guess at words based on context. It became super popular out of the teachers' colleges.
2: Yeah. Yeah. That was a new thing for my kids. I'd never heard of it in my life, and they did sight words. It's just it was a dumb idea, you know. So that's an easy fix. You just abandon something that didn't work and go back to something that did work.
3: Yeah, you got to teach the teachers how to do it now, because you've got several generations of teachers who don't understand it themselves.
2: God, my kids grew up with sight words. What a dumb idea.
3: And just as an aside, and we can talk about this all day because it's incredibly important. It was that when because I knew immediately how bad an idea that was. Having taught three children how to read, my own children volunteered in classrooms for years and blah, blah, blah. I thought, oh my God, this is a nightmare. This is terrible. And it dawned on me with incredible clarity. If you are a PhD demanding a very high salary as an administrator of this, that, and the other, you can't justify it by going with the status quo. Why would I bother to pay you all this money for just implementing the plans that are well understood, time honored, and everybody knows they are? You've got to, quote unquote, innovate. You've got to be on the cutting edge to justify your salary in these positions. We don't need them.
2: The idea, if you've never heard it, like you didn't have kids, sight words was, no. The way people learn to read, they've discovered, is not like the word thunder. TH makes the sound soft, not phonics like that. No, the brain is designed to take in a word in its entirety. So we learn them looking at the entire word. What is this word? Thunder. That's called sight words. And that's the way they taught kids to read. And it didn't work very well.
3: No. No,
2: it's because that's not the way the brain learns to read, it turns
3: out. 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
3: So this part of the story that got the most attention, teaching phonics, is super important, and you should indeed teach phonics, she writes. But making schools adopt the approach took more than a mere nudge. The Southern Surge states have tried earmarked funding, guidance to districts, and outright mandates to accomplish universal adoption. And the states made serious commitments to doing that. But it's only one part. You have to ensure that teachers understand how to use the curriculum. And also you have to browbeat a lot of administrators and teachers into doing this. Because as we've said many times, it is so much easier to fool someone than to convince them they've been fooled.
2: Well, I don't.
3: And so you have people stubbornly clinging to their trendy, stupid way that never worked.
2: Yeah. I don't know. I don't think teachers usually have a choice, right? So one of my kids' teachers, both my kids' kindergarten teachers, by the way, now long since retired, one of your legendary teachers that when she finally retired, you know, all these people came back, blah, blah, blah. Everybody loved her. She was teaching sight words. I'm sure she was told by the district, this is what you got to do now after 40 years of teaching. It's not like you get a choice. So it's that or quit.
3: Right. So the second and third pillars of the solution coming up after a break.
2: God dang it. That's a maddening topic. How do you not just look at the results? And it's been this way for years. How do you not just look at the results and think, hello, red flag, need a change, ain't
3: working? Ideology blinds people completely.
2: God, I'd say, okay, more on the way.

0: Armstrong and Getty Show.
1: The way we get caught up in like Trump's helipad or whatever we end up discussing instead of schools are failing and it's been obvious for years.
2: Yeah, and a lot of it's progressive politics. And I almost hate to throw that in because it's so important that we ought to keep politics the hell out of it, but you just can't keep it out. Apparently, I've got a story about the teachers union that'll make you want to throw rocks. Randy Weingarten, the worst person in America. But anyway, I wanted to finish up the three-tiered approach that Mississippi and several other southern states have implemented to turn around their reading and math for little kids and middle-sized kids. It's been believably successful. They are now surpassing all the blue states that are throwing enormous amounts of money at it. Those blue states where they're teaching, kids about the gingerbread person and the rest of it, they are just roaring by the poor southern states. Number one, as we mentioned earlier, teach phonics and teach your teachers how to teach phonics. And that's the second tier of the three pillars, really, is a scaled system of training those teachers on the curriculum. Most teaching you get as a teacher is not training on the curriculum. Teachers already undergo a lot of training, and it's mostly a waste of their time.
1: Shock.
2: Because they're training them in the wrong things. Billions of dollars are spent and largely wasted and received every year on professional development for teachers that is curriculum agnostic. It's aimed at generic disembodied teaching skills without any reference to specific curriculum.
1: I say for the third time,

0: shock.
1: Yeah, and any independent study of this sort of thing, Johns Hopkins, for instance, I'm looking at one, says, oh, my God, this is complete waste of time and money. And so Mississippi, for instance, improved its training through a 2013 law mandating that elementary school teachers receive instruction in the science of reading. It also sent coaches directly into low-performing classrooms to guide teachers on how to use the material. Mississippi started with teacher training. Tennessee and Louisiana added teacher training in different years, but they all came together to the realization that this is incredibly important. The third pillar, she writes, is everyone's least favorite, but it's equally crucial. Number three is clear accountability at the district level, at the school level, at the educator level, and at the student and parent level. Keeping in mind, blue states like California have eliminated all accountability. You don't have to know how to spell cat to get a high school diploma. They've eliminated those tests in the name of equity or racism or something. So one of the key pillars to educating people, kids, have been eliminated in blue states. It's insidious. It's obscene. Here's what they mean. This is super interesting. Accountability, of course, means standardized tests, requirements that students master reading before they're advanced to fourth grade, and rankings of schools based on performance. Accountability is no fun. When there aren't active political currents pushing for it, it tends to erode because the schools push back. The educator, the teachers, the administrators push back, but it's badly needed. Said this expert we've quoted once or twice already, schools have gotten very distracted. At the same time, many states have been loosening the incentive structures that exist to focus on reading and math knowledge and skills. I think you have to question that. I think you have to see that these states have all had stringent accountability as a core tenet, the ones that are working well, and have done it over successive administrations, even when it wasn't a popular thing to do. In Mississippi, a child who is not capable of reading at the end of third grade has to repeat the grade by law.
0: Oh, no, that's going to stigmatize them. Not as much as being illiterate when they're an adult.
1: Well, and the science, it makes your case even more strongly than you just did. It's a policy called third grade retention. Alabama and Tennessee have implemented it too now. Research has found that third grade retention does not harm students in non-academic ways and tends to help them academically. But of course, it is upsetting for kids, frustrating for families, and unpleasant for educators. Unfortunately, that's probably part of why that works. What matters most is not the students who are retained, but what the policy does to adult behavior, said an education reporter, Chad Alderman. Mississippi required schools to notify parents when their child was off track and to craft individual reading plans for those with reading deficiencies. In other words, the threat of retention may have shifted behavior in important ways for everybody.
0: Right, and that makes sense. But the problem that would be in, like, most of your public schools, like public schools I'm associated with, it would be very difficult to figure out, unless you're going to sit down and have your kid read aloud to you, and then, like, you have an understanding of where they should be at that grade. I don't know how you would know that, because the school's not doing it for you. They're not giving you an accurate assessment of where they are.
1: Right. So why aren't schools doing the things we've been talking about? I want to get into that next hour. No more important thing in the world than this story.
0: One of the most frustrating things I've ever had in my life was when a group of people, like five people in a meeting, said, he's at this level. And I found out very quickly, no, he's not. Why did you tell me that? That's a freaking lie. Either you know that or you should know that or something.
1: Wrong incentives and disincentives. Yep.
0: If you missed a segment of the show, get the podcast Armstrong and Getty on demand.
1: More to come.
2: Armstrong and Getty.

0: y'all gonna have to help me out with this one.
1: Sup?
0: It's a kind of a confusion story out of Fulton County, Georgia. I don't know if you heard about this little babysitter snafu or not.
1: We got friends there.
0: Yeah, we know folks in Fulton County. Somebody got them a babysitter for their two babies, and the babysitter went ahead and kidnapped the two kids, took off with them.
1: Yeah.
0: Locked them inside of a trailer. Looked like it was just filled with garbage and stuff.
1: A baby, too.
0: Yeah, a little baby and a little bit older baby, but two babies. She runs off with them, locks them. I don't know how they figured out what trailer they were in, but the police went there, and they got video. The policeman is using a cinder block that he picked up off the side of the trailer there to smash the lock and the handle so they could rescue them two kids. And they rescued them, and they got them out of there, and they got this woman. She's a looker, too. Boy, she's a pretty one. You sure want to put her in charge of your children? And so they got her and arrested her, and they did a little background search on her, you know, because cops will do that. They're nosy. They want to see what else you've been up to. Turns out, kidnapping.
1: Mm.
0: She's like a regular just kidnapper. She kidnapped people before.
1: Shouldn't they have done a background check on?
0: The parents, that's what I'm saying. The parents apparently didn't do what they should have done. Maybe looked into it a little bit. It's called due diligence. They didn't do that. They didn't do of any kind. Due diligence.
1: So is there going to be a news story now about lonely women feel empathy for her? Like
0: probably there's already people are probably lining up to be on her side. And we get a lot of emails about that sort of thing. This one say, morning, guys. Thanks for touching on the case where the lady killed her kids. And she did clearly kill the kids. My wife is one of those retards. This is his wording. Who has gotten so deep into this on TikTok, I can't tell her. She said, it's just like the liberals on CNN. It's the only news feed they have and the only information they go off of. So it can sound very intriguing, especially to a retarded person who can't differentiate reality and entertainment. What they don't get is this is a person's actual life. This is a man who came home to find his children murdered by his wife and now has a big group of retards trying to blame him for it. And they're doing it for views and likes and thumbs ups. I try to convince my wife that the people that are telling her that are on the side of the TikTok, the other side of the TikTok screen,
1: sure,
0: the people back here that write back to you,
1: probably don't even believe it.
0: They don't believe. They're just hoping that you're dumb enough to believe it.
1: If you're one of those people that thinks that the dad did it, I'll ask you this question. Don't you think it's kind of interesting that the defense attorneys aren't making any of the same arguments as you?
0: You know, you would naturally think a lawyer might want to grasp at one or two of those straws.
1: They were buried in the evidence way before you got to look at this stuff. They've been, before you even knew who Lindsay Clancy was, they were knee deep in all the details, the narratives, a list of what drugs she was on, time and places of where people were at, what her Google searches said, and they're not making the argument you're making. Isn't that weird?
0: And this guy that wrote the emails, they do it the same way the liberals and the liberal media. You only get one source of news and you just immediately believe anything they tell you, no matter how crazy it might sound to the rest of us. But remember, she's retarded. Yeah, and a lot of those people are, especially on the TikTok side of the world. That ain't no place for you and me, buddy. No, sir.
1: Wow.
0: That's his wife. He's saying that, not us.
1: Yeah. Well, anyway, I, for one, think you should not murder your kids. But if someone does murder their kids, you shouldn't try to blame a guy for doing it who just happened to be vaguely connected to the story because he's a Gemini.
0: Oh, yeah.
1: She's a Leo. Leos don't hurt their cubs.
0: That was one of the best. It's like, oh, well, the guy's a Gemini. Clearly, he's a baby killer. I happen to know a lot of Geminis that have not, as far as I know, killed any babies at all, much less, you know, three or more.
1: Yeah. I think we should kill pedophiles.
0: Yeah, that sounds like a plan.
1: I think the only good pedophile is a dead pedophile, you know. Like, we should try them and hang them or electrocute them.
0: Is there a cutoff on that age of pedophilia that you would say maybe not that one?
1: You know, it's a fair question. Okay, let's start off with this. First-time offender, strict, rigid punishment, maybe not the death penalty.
0: All right, but what if it's a 3-year-old? See, the difference I'm making is the age group. What if it's a 17 or a 16-year-old? Or what if it's a 3 or a 4-year-old?
1: Repeat prepubescent offenders. That's what I would do. Because, I mean, first-time offender, there's all we've gotten it wrong before, guys. But we didn't. We usually don't get it wrong multiple times.
0: So you're thinking the first baby he assaults or does stuff to, that's okay.
1: It's not okay.
0: But we shouldn't do it again.
1: How are you getting that it's okay? No.
0: Because you said...
1: No, I'm just saying maybe we don't kill a person.
0: Right. We let them off the hook.
1: Let him off the hook. Where are you getting that from? No.
0: Not killing is letting him off the hook. And your words were not, let's not kill him.
1: A strict, rigid punishment. Maximum sentence, whatever it is, because it's a 3-year-old, right?
0: Well, if you give him the maximum sentence of life in prison, how's he going to be a repeat offender?
1: Thank you. Yeah. Well, okay.
0: Okay.
1: So now you're onto something here.
0: But then I have to pay for the rest of his life for his three squares a day.
1: Cost more to execute him. Way more. Yeah,
0: you got it. Cost more to me.
1: That's not how it works, Billy.
0: Let me handle it.
1: It costs way more to execute someone than to leave them in prison for the rest of their
0: life.
1: We're
0: not talking just the physical cost of keeping them alive and fed and all that. We're talking about the cost of going to court and
1: paying lawyers,
0: walking
1: bailiffs.
0: Through all of these, you know, over and over and over again. I need another trial.
1: Right, exactly.
0: That's sort of that's the money.
1: Yeah, every time they challenge the outcome of it. Right, that's where you got to pay the judge, you got to pay for the time in the court, and that really stacks up. Now, you might make the argument here they don't deserve that many chances to repeal or challenge it.
0: No, they don't get that.
1: But what if we're wrong? That's the question.
0: And every now and then, it happens.
1: Would you rather live in a society where once in a while a guilty person goes free, or live in a society where once in a while an innocent person's incriminated?
0: I'm not sure how that worked out exactly.
1: Well,
0: give me a minute on that one. All right, so
1: Our founding fathers had an idea, and they went with the guilty person goes free once in a while.
0: I think the guilty person ought to get prison or death. Depending on what they did.
1: So then you would rather live in a society where an innocent person is once in a while incriminated.
0: Yeah, that sounds more like it. Yeah,
1: sounds like me. What if you're the innocent person?
0: Or your wife or your child. Yeah, what if they're the ones that didn't do it, but the evidence looks bad enough that they decided they did?
1: Well, for the record, Billy Ed, the communists and the Muslims agree with you.
0: Huh?
1: The communists and the Muslims live in a society that's guilty until proven innocent.
0: The communists and the Muslims are most of the pedophiles. What are you talking about? I got to straighten all these boys out. Y'all, we're gonna have to take a break long enough for me to, you know, just go ahead and I might have to just put an ass whooping on everybody in this room today.
1: Well, to your point, the Soviets
0: I'm ready. Step up. Come on, bring it.
1: He's not going to fight you, Mr. O.
0: Well, yeah, he hadn't mouthed off yet, neither.
1: No.
0: He's probably on my side.
1: Mr. O, are you on the side of more strict, rigid punishment?
2: I say don't mess with babies. Don't mess with children.
1: We all agree on that.
2: I don't like that. Well, all right then.
1: Yeah. Did you guys see the video of this woman working on a ranch getting branded?
0: Was it the Yellowstone?
1: No, it's called the JJ Ranch. This video has gone viral.
0: Oh, they're doing it on her back.
1: Yeah, right on her upper left back, kind of near the shoulder blade.
0: Oh, that looks like it's going to hurt.
1: And she doesn't move.
0: No, she's, look. Oh.
1: And they show you what it looks like when they take it off. She's kind of looks like a Italian girl, maybe Latina, very pretty girl.
0: Okay, that wasn't branding.
1: Yeah, it is.
0: It didn't smoke. Her skin didn't even smoke. When you brand something, you're supposed to start smoking.
1: It's smoking. Look at it closely.
0: All right, the branding iron is smoking now. I can see it.
1: Yeah.
0: But she don't... you know what they did? They probably rubbed some kind of a numbing cream on her or something.
1: I was wondering that, too. How's she able to put up with this? She's really good about it. The other thing that's interesting is, real attractive girl, no tattoos anywhere on her body. She's just got this brand on her back.
0: You think that's the only branding? Maybe she's got them all over. Maybe that's her thing.
1: She likes getting burned or something?
0: Well, she seems to enjoy this one.
1: Have you ever heard this before, that former heroin addicts are more interested in getting tattoos than a non-heroin addict?
0: I hear that all the time.
1: You do? That's why would you hear it?
0: All people ever talk about anymore.
1: So what kind of addiction would you have that causes you to want to get burned?
0: I couldn't even begin to guess.
1: Me neither.
2: Well, while he's got her bent over a rail like that, you'd think he did anything else?
0: Excuse me?
1: Did anything else? What? What do you mean?
2: Like washed her hair? You know, she bent over like that where he could, you know, pour a bucket of water on her head.
1: Sure. Or,
0: yeah, sure.
1: Or take her to one of those Muslim foot washing stations at the DFW airport.
0: Or any of the other airports where they have them. It's not just Dallas.
1: Why are there so many of those? Why do people need to wash their feet while they're flying? Can't they just wait till they get home?
2: Keep your shoes and your socks on, people.
1: What is it with your feet and not your genitals or your butt crack? Or that's the one thing in your body you're worried about right now? You wipe your ass with your bare left hand.
2: Who does?
1: The Muslims.
2: Oh.
1: Okay. But they need to wash their feet. Doesn't it seem like a contradiction? Didn't it feel like in the hierarchy of hygiene here, you've really screwed up the order of things?
0: Maybe they weren't comfortable washing anything else in the airport. Maybe, hopefully they wash elsewhere.
1: Yeah.
0: We don't know.
1: Well, they're Muslims. They probably do it like once a year. You know?
2: Are they washing their own feet or are they having other people wash their feet for them? I always thought that washing your feet thing, that was like, you're paying a tribute to him or something. I'll wash your feet. That's how much I love you or whatever.
1: I think that's
2: kind of creepy.
1: I think you're confusing Islam with Jesus Christ. That's a little different.
2: It's still creepy. I don't want to wash nobody's feet, man or woman.
1: Yeah, I don't want to wash anybody's feet either. Does that make me a bad Christian?
2: You wouldn't wash Jesus' feet.
1: Well, Jesus Christ.
2: Kenny.
1: I mean, I don't want to.
2: Shame on you.
1: If Jesus Christ showed up right now and I knew it was him and he asked me to wash his feet, I'd still be a little suspicious, you know?
2: Yeah, but if Jesus showed up and it was the real deal, I don't think he would ask you to wash his feet. So if he does ask you, then it ain't real.
1: I feel like if Jesus shows up right now, washing your feet would not be the top priority, you know?
2: Plus, we have three levels of security here. We got three doors that you can't get in without a special key card.
1: That's a good point.
2: Yeah, if he's out in the lobby or in the hallway of the building, who's even going to know?
1: Yeah, and if he walks through the lobby when that security guard's working and not sleeping like he is often about half the time,
2: pretty rare.
1: There's no way he's getting in here.
2: No. Jesus ain't getting in here.
1: Unless he waits a few more minutes till the guy nods off.
0: Well, yeah, or it's got a timer.
1: Yeah.
0: You know, that thing will be open soon anyway.
1: Good point, yeah.
3: Hey, so remember when I was pregnant, you told everyone we're pregnant?
4: Yeah.
3: And remember when I gave birth, you told everyone we gave birth?
4: Yeah.
3: Well, we dented the car.
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0: While we're on the topic of the war in Iran, don't buy the left's sudden concern for sailors. The crocodile tears over the USS Abraham Lincoln. Critics suddenly discovered the living conditions on this battleship, a nuclear-powered the USS Abraham Lincoln.
1: Aircraft carrier?
0: Yeah, 5,000 sailors.
1: Yep. It's, and they've been out there over 200 days steady. Now, they hadn't been at war for 200 days, obviously, but they've been in a war situation.
0: They've been there for 260 days, but 150 of them were in a combat zone.
1: Yeah.
0: And reports of food supply shortages, power issues, morale is bad. Progressives paint the conditions as unusually bleak. Guys, it's never great on these things. But they don't care. They don't care about Pete Hegseth mismanaging the war. They just want to win the next election.
1: You also can't believe either side, really, unless you're there or talk to somebody that was there and you believe what they tell you, because they're telling completely different stories depending on who you talk to. Like almost every other news story in the news today, you go talk to this person, yeah, that didn't happen. Go talk to that person, oh, it was awful. I don't know what to believe.
0: Just a few months ago, these same voices were outraged that service members were getting steak and lobster before long deployment. Do you remember that?
1: Uh-huh.
0: But back then, it was wasteful spending. Now Pete Hegseth isn't feeding them enough.
1: Yeah, and Trump's terrible. He's awful.
0: There's
1: Every day.
0: There's no proof that suicide rates are up since the war started. They're just making that up. Now, if you do care about the suicide rates of military veterans, if you are concerned about their well-being, we have a event coming up Sunday, September 6th at Tejas Brewery, Operation Comedy Therapy, to raise money for disabled military veterans. And we've done it every year for over a decade, and we've noticed we never get a lot of support from the local liberals that seem to care about these people so much.
1: Yeah, where are they at? No, they care if it can make Trump look bad, that's all.
0: The war has lasted longer than planned, right? And I'm not a fan of it, but, you know, these men on this aircraft carrier, these are heroes.
1: They have any women there?
0: Every day. Yeah, they're probably there to make sandwiches and stuff.
1: Don't you imagine?
0: Yeah, someone's got to do that.
1: I don't know why I even bother asking. You ignore the women, and if you don't ignore them, it's worse.
0: The left's sudden tears for the sailors about as authentic as a campaign promise.
1: Ain't that the right?
0: They hated steak and lobster days ago. Now they hate long deployments. Meanwhile, the actual warriors keep doing their job. Support the crew. Skip the soapbox, people.
1: They're floating the George Washington over there to relieve the Abraham Lincoln.
0: Yeah.
1: And that. I think that's kind of funny because I think it worked the other way, didn't it?
0: Amen to that.
1: Well, not exactly.
0: We should have sports coming up in a little bit.
2: You should have sports coming up in a little bit. It ain't Thursday yet, so we ain't got no football yet, but it's coming.
0: Yeah, but in the meantime. Former Brooklyn Metropolitan Detention Center inmate Linus Fu, locked up in January last year on a low-level bank fraud roll, says he got real tight with Luigi in the intake wing.
1: Oh, really?
0: Yeah, Fu saw the 28-year-old every day.
1: Wait, whoa. When you say intake wing, is that some kind of, you know, like prison talk for, you know, up to shoot?
0: No.
1: Stop it. it's intake, you know. Did he give him a little something in the old intake?
0: Do you think that's what we're talking about?
1: The exhaust port? Maybe like in Star Wars when they kept telling Luke he needs to shoot his missile right into the exhaust port. I think we know what they were saying.
0: No, Billy, don't be ridiculous. It's a specialized section for newly arrested individuals where they can be processed, registered, and have gay sex. What are you talking about?
1: Wait a minute. What was that last part?
0: Nothing. Anyway.
1: Stop it.
0: The point is, they became friends in jail. They had snowball fights. That's not a sex thing, by the way. Autographed birthday cards for their wives. Some inmates thought Mangione was aloof and arrogant, but bunkmates said he just wanted attention. Apparently, Fu says Mangione clearly saw himself as a modern-day Robin Hood, stole from the rich to stick it to the system. The only time they talked about the case, you know, how he may or may not. Well, I guess he's admitted it now. He did murder a guy.
1: Yeah. We all know he did. We saw the video. We know he did it.
0: Mangione seemed very proud of himself. Big proud grin, says Fu. Fu asked if he did it for the fame. He said, I didn't do it for the fame. He did it because it was the right thing to do.
1: This whole story that we're bringing up right now, it sounds like a Hollywood treatment for the future reality show, you know, like Housewives of Orange County, only it's inmates of whatever prison he's in.
0: Boy, you know what role he'd be perfect for? If he could just get out of jail, AOC's boyfriend.
1: Oh, wouldn't that be perfect?
0: They'd be great together.
1: What if she supported him and he was in jail? Yeah, she could be one of those people that sends love letters to the people who are incarcerated. That's a thing.
0: Let's not kid ourselves. She is probably doing it.
1: Probably so.
0: Anyway, the report here from Foo says the inmates all knew who he was. Some of them wanted his autograph. Supporters flooded him with books, magazines, travel magazines, because nothing says I'm not going anywhere like a glossy of the Amalfi Coast. He even got New York Times subscriptions.

0: All right, back to school. Everybody going back to school.
1: Back to school. I almost hurt myself. I was chair drumming. Get it? Instead of air drumming? Chair drumming?
0: Yeah, I get what you're saying.
1: Right there on the chair.
0: You know, one of the problems with kids going back to school, Billy, we're leaving the part of the news cycle where parents leave their children in a hot car, and we're entering the part of the news cycle where this happens.
2: Hey, kids, are you back at school? Well, then you're in luck, because this week we have a huge back-to-school special on all your school needs. Need a Kevlar vest to survive that first week gang activity? Sure. We've got them. Need a new outfit to keep the cool kids from laughing in your face? We've got thong underwear and massively overpriced designer labels. Want a lead-lined book bag to hide all your secretly purchased paraphernalia and slightly illegal homegrown products from prying security x-rays? Absolutely. And how about a year's supply of prophylactics for having relations with hot substitute teachers?
0: No,
1: see, that is over the line,
0: that's
1: sir.
0: That's the part we don't agree with. Too far, not funny.
1: What would have been a year's supply of rubbers for you, Kenny, when you were heading back to school?
0: I don't know, like one and a half, I guess.
1: One? Just to show your friends?
3: What I got. I'm ready.
0: You mean when I was 14?
1: Or 18.
0: Yeah. You know. 18, I would have been in college. I would have been too old for prophylactics.
1: Oh, is that right?
0: Sure.
1: You don't need protection after that.
0: Yeah, exactly. I was practically a dad at that point.
1: Almost.
0: Yeah. We were talking about Hollywood celebrities not long ago, Sydney Sweeney in the news, and people can't help but notice Ariana Grande looks frail and sick as she's walking around in a face mask. She's wearing a COVID mask in public. Is she pretending to be sick, or is this just part of the...
1: Oh, she's not pretending to be... extremely dangerously thin. I mean, that's a real thing. But the sickness on top of that, I think the mask is, in her mind, I think it's a preventative move. But what's it preventing?
0: I don't know.
3: It's not preventing anything.
0: Is it possible she just doesn't want you to see how sick she looks?
1: Maybe she's allergic to ragweed or goatweed or some kind of weed that's out there right now, and so she just... put that over her face so she don't have to breathe all that stuff in.
0: It looks more like she's allergic to sandwiches.
1: That does look like that.
0: Somebody give that girl a taco.
1: Man, she can probably afford a $20 burrito if she'd just eat it.
0: Yeah.
1: But it'd be a waste of money if you was to buy it for.
0: That's a good point, Billy. She wouldn't even appreciate it.
1: You know, there are ways around not purchasing a $20 burrito. One of the best pieces of advice I got: if you don't want to spend $20 on a burrito, go to pretty much any restaurant that sells burritos.
0: Hmm.
1: Because they have them for less than $20. And if you just take a look at the menu, you'll see that right away.
0: I like tacos.
1: I know you do.
0: Yeah.
1: You have taco brain.
0: Well, anyway.
1: It happens. Oh, and before we get off on another food group, let's not forget how angry we've made people with our... watermelon eating stories.
0: Oh, yeah.
1: Because you don't know what controversy is until you tell somebody else the right way to eat a watermelon.
0: Oh, yeah. One guy emailed us and said he'll never listen to the show again earlier.
1: He even included the F word in his very upset email that he sent in, because somebody in here referred to him as Hitler.
0: Well, watermelon Hitler.
1: Yeah, because he was eating watermelon with a knife and a fork, or just a knife or something, you know.
0: I actually liked his idea about sea salt.
1: Yeah, you did agree with part of Hitler's plans were pretty good. Get them trains running and everybody stay out of the left lane on the freeway. That was a good plan. That was Hitler's doing.
0: Yeah, racists always want you to know at least Hitler kept the trains on time.
1: Yeah. And he had snappy uniforms, you know, with Hugo Boss and all that.
0: They were well-dressed, you know.
1: Yeah.
0: And then what was it, Volkswagen? Is that what they came up with?
1: Yeah, the family car.
0: Yeah, sure. Got to give them credit for that. I mean, you know.
1: But eating watermelon with a knife and a fork, that just sends somebody over the top, man. That was too much.
0: Is Volkswagen the only luxury car Americans drive from Europe? Or is it the only European car Americans drive that's not a luxury car? Is Saab a luxury car?
1: I think everybody has their different opinion of luxury.
0: But usually when you see a European car in America, it's a luxury car. Unless Volkswagen's considered to be midline.
1: Audi and Mercedes and that sort of thing. Obviously luxury.
0: Sure, yeah.
1: So Volkswagen was supposedly a step down from expensive luxury, at least.
0: Hmm.
1: I like Volkswagens in general. I think they have good lines to their cars.
0: Yeah, I got no issue with them.
1: No.
0: In other news, Baywatch alumni Erica Eleniak, do you remember her?
1: Yes.
0: She's 56 now. She's going to start selling foot pics on the internet, according to the New York Post.
1: Does that mean her boobs aren't worth looking at anymore?
0: I don't know. She just said she's promising real-life content, personal photos and videos on her OnlyFans account, and yes, plenty of feet pics, because that's what fans keep requesting.
1: Isn't that just weird? That is so weird that there are that many foot fetishers out there.
0: Well, now that Baywatch is coming back, there's a new interest in women's feet, I guess. I don't know.
1: Good. Well, very exciting.
0: I do not understand the foot thing at
1: all. And is Sydney Sweeney going to be in the new Baywatch?
0: The other one. What's her name?
1: The other one?
0: No, the gymnast. Sorry, I'm having a brain fart here. Paul Skeen's girlfriend, Olivia Dunn.
1: Olivia?
0: Yeah.
1: Just Livy?
0: Yeah, Livy. Yeah, she's going to be on it with all right, someone else.
1: Can she swim?
0: I think Sydney Sweeney's too good of an actress to be on Baywatch. Baywatch isn't really known for... You know, isn't Sydney Sweeney's a real actress, right? Whereas they want people, you know, you just have to be a pretty blonde to be on that show. How do you look in a swimsuit? That sort of thing.
1: Yeah.
0: Can you do a cartwheel on the beach? I bet Livy Dunn can. What's Paul Skeen's going to do?
1: He's going to watch.
0: You don't think he's nervous about his girlfriend being around all those hunky dudes on the beach all day with...
1: Well, hell no. He's Paul Skeen's, man. He's got that going for him.
0: Sure, but his chick's hanging out with all these other men all the time, constantly. I gotta think there's a little jealousy there, wouldn't you think so?
1: Well, I don't know the man. Some people are just jealous for no reason. And some people aren't jealous, and maybe when they should be.
0: Anyway, AOC's freezing her eggs. That's a big news story today. And James Tallarico wanted to get in on this too, huh?
1: That's right. I heard when Tallarico found out AOC was freezing her eggs, he said, I want to freeze mine too.
0: Right, yeah.
1: That's a great idea.
0: And then after hearing the news, apparently Hunter Biden stole AOC's eggs. I don't know what he's going to do with them.
1: Oh, that ain't right.
0: Also, if AOC freezes her eggs, wouldn't that technically make them huevos rancheros?
1: No, it will not.
0: Why not?
1: Because that's not right.
0: She's a spicy Latina.
1: Maybe she's freezing her eggs so that she can impregnate herself where she will be pregnant as she's being sworn in and inaugurated as the next president, and then she can immediately have the first presidential abortion.
0: Only in Massachusetts, though.
1: Oh.
0: Yeah.
1: Well, she'll make the rules.
0: Sure, that's a good point.
1: Once she's president, it's anything goes.
0: Oh, man. Wow. Girl power.
1: Get ready.
4: Folks, I believe that love is the answer. But you ought to own a handgun just in case.
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35: White victim, female, pretty, wealthy.
34: A white woman's murder shocks the city. A black man from the projects comes forward with information about the case.
36: He says the police are his friends.
34: But out of nowhere, he goes from star witness to prime suspect.
36: And then that's it. They turn on him.
34: The system is hungry for a conviction. Lee Harris is sentenced to 90 years.
37: I get 90 years for killing somebody I have never seen.
34: Behind bars, Lee finds an unlikely ally in his cellie, Robert. The pair are like chalk and cheese. There's no way their paths would ever cross on the outside. But as a fellow inmate, Robert sees through the lies and vows to do the unthinkable. Clear Lee's name.
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40: If you're with me, you're golden. I'll take care of you.

0: Inning Ash, you know. She's 28. She, Sydney Sweeney, and her 45-year-old boyfriend, Scooter.
1: Scooter Braun.
0: A 45-year-old man still running around being called Scooter.
1: Well, he's like a billionaire, so laugh all you want. He gets to bang Sydney Sweeney.
0: They've been handing out meals to those in need, and they partnered up with the World Central Kitchen and Women and Children's Fire or Free Restaurant Organizations. So she's bringing a lot of attention and a lot of, I guess, donations and that sort of thing in. So it's very nice that they're bringing some attention to that.
1: Is she Gen Z? She's in her 20s, right?
0: She is 28.
1: So she's dumber than people in their 30s.
0: Yeah, well, sure, but people in their 30s are dumber than people in their 40s, right?
1: Sort of.
0: And as you get older and older, you get to my age, where we're the most stunningly bright people on the planet.
1: Well, I think you're talking about wisdom. I'm talking about intelligence. For the first time in nearly 100 years, a younger generation has scored lower on cognitive tests than the one before it.
0: What kind of test?
1: Cognitive.
0: Oh, those sound hard.
1: The source is neuroscientist Jared Cooney Horvath's testimony before the U.S. Senate committee earlier this year. He told lawmakers, "Our kids are less cognitively capable than they were than we were at their age. Gen Z is the first ever generation to be dumber than the generation before it."
0: Is that a fact?
1: Yep.
0: Well, it sure seems like every generation lines right up and steps in to fill the gap.
1: According to the research, the boomers were smart. Gen X was smarter. Millennials are the smartest. Gen Z's, you're back down to Gen X level.
0: Oh, boy.
1: So I hate to remind everybody here, as the only millennial on the show, I guess that would make me the smartest person.
0: Is that what that sounds like to you?
1: I mean, look,
0: See, he just ruined it by proving it ain't always true.
1: I didn't do the neuroscientific research here. Every generation since they started measuring this stuff in the late 1800s got smarter than their parents. More school, better nutrition. They call it the Flynn effect.
0: I just go by whatever my old daddy always said. My old daddy would say, this younger generation is a bunch of knuckle butts. Of course, his daddy, that'd be Papaw, he thought my dad's generation is a bunch of knuckle butts. That's all that was.
1: Real quick, Mr. Kenneth, do you know what a knuckle butt is?
0: It's not good.
1: No.
0: No, I don't think it's good.
1: Oh, well, am I that? Or?
0: Oh, sure.
1: Oh, God. I hope not.
0: Yeah, knucklehead and a knuckle butt.
1: A bunch of millennials.
0: All of y'all are knuckle butts, by the way.
1: Oh, okay, we're all knuckle.
0: Except you, right?
2: Well, obviously.
1: Yeah, no, he's right. Look at him.
0: Look at the...
1: His butt's too flat to be a knuckle butt.
0: I like that.
2: Look at the boobs on Sydney Sweeney right there.
1: I know,
2: there,
1: they're humongous.
2: Man, if I'm a firefighter, I want her to come help me put the fire out.
1: That's how you know there's a God. Look at her. All natural, no plastic surgery. That's just what she looks like.
0: It's a push-up bra. That's not what they look like.
1: All right,
0: speaking
1: of women and Gen Z and millennials, Massachusetts Democrat Governor Maura Healey signed a bill yesterday, surrounded by women in her office, scrapping the state's previous 24-week abortion restrictions. Under the old law, you couldn't get an abortion after 24 weeks. Now you could get an abortion when your unborn baby is at 8 months and 3 weeks.
2: If it just mouths off to you, if it shows attitude, abort it. I don't care how old it is.
1: Yeah, no more.
0: It's post-birth abortion we're talking about now.
1: What is this? Gestational limit? Gestational limit?
0: Yeah, gestation.
1: Gestation, yeah. But anyway, they don't have a limit anymore.
0: No limit?
1: Massachusetts is now the 10th state, plus D.C., where you could basically get an abortion right up until the second before the baby's born.
0: Well, ain't that special.
1: Girl power!
0: Yeah.
1: Right. Here's something I've been real worried about this summer. I don't want this to happen to my mom. People are walking around pretending to be utility workers, and then they're robbing people's houses.
0: It's not the first time that's ever happened.
1: Yeah, but it's been a problem lately. There's a report right now. Two suspects showed up at a house in Harris County posing as utility workers, claimed they were responding to a gas line issue, had to inspect the water. One of them distracts the homeowner. The other goes upstairs, steals the jewelry box and $3,000 in cash.
0: Uh-oh.
1: Which begs the question, why'd you have $3,000 in cash laying around?
2: You don't have cash laying around at your place.
1: A little bit.
2: Everybody's supposed to have cash. In case you get robbed and they go, where's the money? You got to have money. Because if you go, you know, they say, where's the money? And you're like, well, I don't keep cash in the house. And they're probably going to shoot your dog or something to make you tell them where the money is.
3: When was the last time you woke up actually feeling rested or got through the day without feeling stressed out? Yeah, over 50% of adults say they'd feel better if

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0: right, this is cool. Robin Hood Studio, home of the original ZZ Top album, still in Tyler, Texas.
1: Okay.
0: Right where it's always been. It's in a house. It's in an old house, very discreet looking. And it is, boy, I don't mean to dox the guy on the air here.
1: But?
0: Well, it's right where Sunnybrook Drive meets Earl Campbell Parkway.
1: Ah, sounds lovely, doesn't it?
0: Yeah, isn't that cool?
1: I've been over that way. Well, you know, the hospital's, I was on the way to the hospital and had to go see somebody up there, got hurt, and I went right down that road.
0: Boy, I'll tell you, the west side of Tyler, Texas is really nice. Or is it the south, the north side? The north side of Tyler, Texas
2: it's
0: is
2: probably
0: really,
2: not the south side.
0: It's not what
2: you know how the south side always turned out.
0: I just remember one side of town was really nice.
1: Yeah.
0: And the other side of the town was pronounced Tyla.
1: Oh, okay. Yeah. I did not know that.
0: Yeah.
1: Yeah. I hadn't been up there in a while. It's been years, I guess, since I got up that way.
0: Anyway, pray for our buddy Frank Beard today.
3: He's having health issues.
0: Yeah.
3: Yeah. We don't know what kind, or we would have told you by now.
0: Yeah, we don't know, but it doesn't matter. Any kind of health issue, he's a national treasure.
1: There you go.
0: One of the coolest blues drummers on earth. We hope he gets better soon.
3: And pray for the people of Columbia. I think the death toll I saw now is up to 132, still rising very rapidly. There was a big old 7.4 earthquake that pummeled Columbia. Many of the towns and villages there along the way. Many people killed, buildings, homes crumbling, and they're afraid, you know, obviously still trying to rescue people that are trapped underneath. Not less than 2 months ago, Venezuela had the largest earthquake to hit that country in more than 100 years. They said this Columbia quake overnight yesterday, strongest ever in Colombia, and pair that along with all the volcanoes that are going off everywhere. Multiple volcanoes erupting just in the last 2 weeks. Actually, in the last 2 days, we've had volcanic activity in Mexico, Colombia, Italy, Japan, Guatemala, and Indonesia. Okay. That's a lot going on.
0: So
3: the world has decided it's going to kick us off the planet.
0: Climate change. Right?
3: Yeah, it's bound to be climate change.
0: Two things about that real quick. Number one, did you know when Hurricane Harvey happened, there was, at the same time, there was an eclipse up in Austin, Texas? Did you know that?
3: I do kind of remember that.
0: Isn't that interesting?
3: And did you know there's an eclipse coming?
0: Yeah, that's how this came up yesterday at the gym. I left.
3: I don't think we're supposed to be able to see it from here, but in Europe.
0: North Canada, they say.
3: You got to be up high. Europe's up higher.
0: Yeah.
3: Then you'll be able to see it. So I wouldn't travel for it, but some people do.
0: All right, another thing. Do you remember when AOC said the world had 12 years left and we were all going to die and that was going to be the end of it?
1: Boy, I sure do.
0: But now she's freezing her eggs.
1: Hmm.
0: Now, I don't have an issue with freezing eggs.
1: I understand.
0: I know there are some conservatives that are shaming her for that. I am pronatalist. If you got to do IVF, freeze your eggs, whatever,
2: yeah,
0: we should encourage Americans to procreate. I think it's great.
2: You doubting the veracity of her claim, then, that we'll all be dead in 12 years.
0: Well, if she thought we were all going to be dead and she's freezing her eggs.
1: What was the point of...
2: Obviously, she's sending them to the moon. You know, freeze the eggs. Send them to the moon, and then when the time is right, you know, the moon people at the base up there, they will thaw her eggs out and, you know, do whatever they need to do to give it, you know, what for. And next thing you know, new little Kim Kardashian's popping up left and right all over the planet, all over the moon anyway.
0: Aha!
3: Will the
0: socialist in space.
3: will the Earth just be a darkened husk? That they'll be able to see from the moon off in the distance and go, look, we used to live there once.
0: Well, when they live on the moon, will they look down at Earth and go, that's where all the capitalism was.
3: Yeah. Yeah.
0: And then they'll spit up into the sky.
3: The reason we were able to get to the moon, thanks to capitalism.
0: Damn.
3: Do you think communism is going to get us to the moon?
0: No.
3: No.
0: No, absolutely not.
3: Maybe just the leaders.
0: You know damn well what's coming next. Marxism in space. It's going to be disgusting. Ugh.
3: Yeah.
0: Well, at least R.E.M. can write a song about it.
3: Oh, and they will.
0: Yeah. Probably. Mm-hmm. I don't know.
1: Somebody sent us an email about the dumbasses in Yellowstone. What they call the Turons. the tourist morons. Now, I saw this story this morning, too, and I thought, well, boy, this fits right in with the buffalo and all the other stories. But this is a 10-year-old story. Back in 2016, allegedly, some dumbass was skipping along down the path at Yellowstone and decided he wanted to see just how hot the hot spring was. So he got off the little trail.
0: I don't recommend it.
1: And he was just going to stick his finger, in the hot water because it says, extremely hot. And, of course, dumbasses have to touch the stove at least once before the... So he leaned over, sticks finger in the hot spring, and I guess that little crust of earth that he was squatting on, real thin and crumbly.
0: Terrible idea.
1: And he fell into the hot spring and dissolved. Oh, gross.
0: Not really too surprising.
1: Not too much at all. But it was, again, 10 years ago. I'm not even sure there's people around that remember that guy anymore.
0: Well, you do. You just told everybody.
1: I just read about it today. Yeah. But he wasn't no friend of mine.
0: What a way to go. I always wonder.
1: Dissolved.
0: Yeah. Ugh. It sounds terrible, but then would you rather do that or slowly die of cancer,
1: Good question.
0: Yeah.
1: I think not dissolving. I still don't want to dissolve in a hot spring or acid or whatever.
0: I'm going to tip my hat today to the owners of Sweet Zoe Mediterranean Restaurant in Casper, Wyoming. They just got hit by the world's dumbest criminals. A family of four, mom, dad, two teens, ordered the works. Appetizers, drinks, entrees, desserts. Now, in Casper, Wyoming, $130, that's a lot of money to spend on kebabs and baklava.
1: I bet it is.
0: Then, in a perfect synchronized movement of stupidity, they all stood up at the same exact time, walked to the door, and sprinted to their car without paying.
1: Just fun prank.
0: Well, the owner, Zoe, had already been burned once in 2024 by a different group of five Dine and Dashers. She called the cops that time. Nothing happened. So this round, she skipped the useless paperwork and went straight to Facebook, posted the family's photos, and told the whole town what they'd done. The locals cheered, most of them at least. Make sure their photos are plastered everywhere so they could be banned from everything. One regular even offered to cover half the bill out of pure solidarity. A few pearl clutchers worried about the kids being in the photo. But then again, they were in on the stupor as well.
1: That's right.
0: And apparently, the Casper Police Department issued the usual social media isn't the best first step lecture. But the owner's position is simple. These people came in intending to steal, and the cops didn't help last time. The cheapskates still haven't been caught. Zoe is left shaking her head. You come in and order this much food and just leave without paying? Who are these people?
1: They're just so rude.
0: Yeah.
1: Can't believe it.
0: $130. Maybe we could help them out.
1: Well, we're raising money for the Wheelchairs for Warriors. You want to take some of that wheelchair money and give it to the restaurant?
0: Well, that's the wheelchair money.
1: Yeah, I know.
0: It'd be wrong to take it out of that.
1: Probably ought to just let the restaurant help us out with the wheelchair money.
0: All right. Well, hopefully people will come join us. Labor Day weekend, Sunday, September 6th, for Operation Comedy Therapy, the biggest one yet, a showcase of some of the best comedians in Texas raising money for military veterans.
1: And if you order something, pay for it. That'd be our advice. Go ahead and pay for it.
0: Yeah, people that steal from small business owners are the worst.
1: Aren't they, though?
0: I mean, you shouldn't steal from corporations either, but stealing from small business owners, that's like taking food out of some kid's mouth,
1: Yeah.
0: Yeah.
1: Instead of taking it out of some CEO's mouth, which everybody knows is okay.
0: No, it's not okay either, but, it's still bad. It's just, stealing it from a kid's mom.
1: Okay, fine.
0: All right, everybody. Story today. Brooklyn's Bushwick neighborhood just delivered the ultimate New York roommate horror story, and it's a national news story. There's this guy named Kyle Bobby Harvey, age 30, sublets a room in a four-bedroom house. $4,200 a month.
1: He just gets one room, not the whole house?
0: That's what it says in the article.
1: For $4,000 a month, I want the whole dang place.
0: It's New York City, Billy.
1: I don't want to be there at all.
0: I've never paid $4,200 a month for anything, much less a bedroom.
1: Right?
0: Anyway, the primary leaseholder is Stefan Polito, who apparently Kyle Bobby Harvey first described as being a little bit off vibe.
1: Okay.
0: That off vibe quickly turned into full psychological warfare. And the videos have now racked up 20 million views. Imagine having a roommate so bad 20 million people have watched. Apparently, Polito padlocks the only working bathroom and seals it with duct tape, forcing roommates to pee in jars and bottles. He installed surveillance cameras pointed straight at Harvey's bedroom door. He dismantled the doorknobs, hides all the toilet paper, turns off the AC during a heat wave, slams a metal door on Harvey's foot while laughing, and enters the room uninvited to rearrange stuff or show the place to prospective new tenants.
3: My goodness.
0: And somehow this has become a national news story. When Kyle was down with severe pneumonia, Bobby locked the bathroom so no one could use it. Cops got called multiple times. Text messages from Bobby included classics like, "No one lives in my home for free, you worthless trash can." Wow, that's really mean.
3: What about that whole rent thing? Wasn't that supposed to cover everything?
0: Yeah, I don't get it. Were they not paying on time?
3: I don't know.
0: There's got to be more to this story.
3: Obviously. Yeah, we're not getting the full story. We're getting half of somebody's story.
0: Who's the worst roommate you ever had?
3: Oh, I don't do well with roommates. I mean, I've had a few that didn't last long. I guess I'm a little too particular for some.
0: When I was in college, we had a roommate who never paid his rent. We'd always have to loan him money, and then he'd get mad that we were partying too much with girls.
3: Was his name Barry?
0: No.
1: Oh, okay.
0: No, why?
1: I just thought maybe we knew the same guy.
0: No, it's a different guy. Yeah.
4: Aren't men supposed to marry women?
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0: You're going to want to crank that up. That warning barely came in time.
1: This is a song about TV dinners.
2: Yeah,
0: there's nothing else to eat.
1: There's not enough songs about TV dinners. The year was 1983. TV dinners was the latest hit from ZZ Top. A sleeper hit, if you will. Recorded on a 1955 Gresh Roundup while recording TV dinners. Apparently, they sat down. They said, this is it. They got a pair of two Dean guitars for the great majority of the album.
0: Yep.
1: A lot of good songs on that album.
0: Slap it up. That's the same year as the creation of the Walton and Johnson show. That's how far back that goes.
1: Did you eat TV dinners back then?
0: Hell yeah.
1: You don't even see TV dinners anymore.
0: No. I mean, they used to be good, too. The whatever they made the mashed potatoes out of, I mean, obviously it wasn't potatoes, but it was tasty, that's for sure, with enough salt and pepper.
1: Do you remember TV trays?
0: Well, yeah, we still got TV trays at the double wide.
1: You do?
0: Well, hell yeah. What do you do when other people come over and ain't enough room at the table for everybody? You stick the kids at the card table or put some TV trays out. They're all good.
1: Believe it or not, I've never had that problem before.
0: Really?
1: Yeah, I'm not having dinner parties so big that I need to get little tables to feed.
0: Well, yeah, but, you know, maybe that day will happen for you one of these days, Kenny. You'll be a big old grown-up and have dinner parties at your house, and you can break out the TV trays.
1: Oh, don't get me wrong. We have parties. But I figure if I throw a party in my house and you bring kids to it, you're probably not a responsible parent.
0: Well, you got one of them, pools in the backyard kids could play in, you know?
1: No, I live in a high rise.
0: Oh, I bet they got a pool over there somewhere, huh?
1: Sure, but I mean...
0: No kids allowed, though.
1: Yeah, probably not. No.
0: Oh, well, we'll just go at night.
1: Nah, it's clothing optional, you know?
0: Sounds about right. Most of my kids is that way anyway. Well, when they was younger. The powers that be out in Hollywood, the PR people, the firms that get paid to get these actors any kind of mention in the news, think it's important that you know that Brad Pitt has started drinking again.
1: I saw that. What do you think of it?
0: I don't know why that's a necessary news story, but...
1: publicist gets him in the news.
0: They've got people out there that just, they get paid by getting in. 6 years ago, Brad Pitt was thanking Bradley Cooper for helping him get sober.
1: Bradley Cooper looks like a drinker, but I guess he's not.
0: I guess it's an actor.
1: Huh.
0: Brad said, I've been sober for the past 7 years. And then just recently, I decided to start drinking again. It was a decision he made. He said, I got a little overconfident with my drinking back in the day. But now I know just a few glasses of wine. No big quantities. I can't have a lot. I have to be professional about it.
1: Just a few glasses of wine? I would be hammered.
0: Well, you're not the professional drinker that Brad was.
1: A few?
0: Yeah.
1: I would think like one or two would be, you know, modest drinking.
0: Yeah.
1: A few is a bottle.
0: You're not the stuff of Hollywood, Kenny. I'm sorry.
1: I mean, no, apparently not.
0: No. No. No, if you and Brad can't at least split a bottle of wine and both of you, you know, hold your own.
1: Split a bottle of wine is different. A few glasses of wine is the whole bottle. Hmm. You're drunk.
0: You're pouring a bigger glass than you would get at a restaurant.
1: I guess. A few glasses of wine still sounds like a whole bottle to me.
0: I can get three for you and three for me out of a bottle.
1: All right.
0: But it's still half a bottle each. Yep.
1: For the first time in 15 years, 7-Up is changing its recipe, which is news to me because I didn't know 7-Up changed their recipe 15 years ago.
0: Yeah, and who knew?
1: They say that
0: it's going to be a massive change. It's going to be so major. Have you read what they're doing?
1: Well, it used to be a lemon-lime soda. That's not going to be that anymore.
0: No. Now it's going to be a lime-lemon soda.
1: That's what they said.
3: I'm going to do a side-by-side taste for the lemon-lime and the lime-lemon. The lime one is distinctly more lime-scented. Old 7-Up. Sweet and crisp, but admittedly the lemon-lime flavor is a little muted. New. It is such a subtle difference. Honestly, if you didn't know that they changed it, I don't think you'd be able to tell the difference. Maybe have it hit more lime zest. I almost think the new one is not as sweet.
0: I got a question. Is she the way they plan on trying to sell this?
1: No, she's just a food influencer.
0: Boy, that's not going to work.
1: I know. Can you believe they have food influencers?
0: You know what they need? People with a more reassuring, down-home, trust and honesty quality to their voices. Who could they get?
1: Are you suggesting you?
0: Well, thank you. I'm flattered. And now that you mention it, I think that would be a perfect choice.
1: Mm,
0: well, I could sell myself out to, you know, lemon lime flavored drink if the money was right.
1: Sure, why not? You've whored yourself out to worse things than that.
0: Well, isn't that the truth?
1: Yeah. Arizona City stops using flock cameras after a police employee abused the system for personal use. I don't have an issue with flock cameras in theory. I have an issue with who controls them. If you just said at face value, this camera can find kids that have been kidnapped, it can follow a car thief across the town, I don't have a problem with that. My problem is what they're describing in this news story here. Someone using the flock camera to spy on their ex-boyfriend or something.
0: Yeah. You know, anytime you create some new helpful technology, somebody's going to use it for bad and evil purposes.
1: Chandler, Arizona, discontinuing use of their 40-plus flock cameras.
0: That's all they got, 40?
1: Yeah, we have thousands in our city.
0: We got probably like 40,000.
1: We live in the most flock camera city in America.
0: Oh, yeah, we've been flocked for years.
1: Yeah, there's a lot of them where we are. Anyway, they're getting rid of them in Chandler.
2: Good afternoon. We recognize the substantial interest in the city of Chandler's automated license plate reader technology. And so we're here today to discuss some issues, and then we'll take some questions afterwards. After careful consideration, city leadership has decided to discontinue the use of flock cameras in Chandler. The city council will not pursue a renewal of our service agreement with the vendor at this time.
0: All right, dear. You've been told.
1: Who's watching you? The creepy government employee who's trying to find his ex-girlfriend's new boyfriend.
0: And now who's watching him? Shouldn't he have somebody over in charge of him?
1: See, that's the problem.
0: Make a stop it?
1: I kind of feel the same way about this as I do about the data centers. It's not that we don't need it. It's just that there needs to be some simple rules in place before we move forward with
0: it. Be better. Couldn't you do that? Just be better?
1: Well, okay. You're asking too much.
0: That is a lot.
1: The city will not renew its service agreement with Flock. Flock's the name of the company. Do most people get that?
0: I get that.
1: But some people think it's a type of camera. It's not. It's the name of the private firm that sold all these.
0: I mean, you know, you'd think the guy that is in charge of the firm that runs the business called Flock, you think his last name would be Flock. Like Mike Flock.
1: What is his last name?
0: It's not Flock.
1: It's probably Chang.
0: I saw him on TV earlier, and he wasn't Mr. Flock.
1: I bet his last name's Mohammed.
0: Not even a nickname? Nothing?
1: Flock?
0: No, nothing.
1: Flock the Spock or something? No?
0: I guess. This time of year is when we get those adorable stories about usually moms, but let's say parents in general, having to get their kids off to school and having to deal with them, barter, bribe, cajole, blackmail, anything they can do to get the kids to act right. There's a story this morning of a mom in Colorado who got a police officer to come and arrest her fifth grade son because he refused to take his back to school photos.
1: So they arrested him?
0: They doing the photos on the first day back?
1: How do you get arrested for that?
0: Well, the cop was just playing around. Maybe mom was hot. Mom got photos of him being arrested, you know, with air quotes, because the cop didn't really arrest him, but he was saying he was going to arrest him if he didn't behave his mother.
1: I always thought a clever idea if you're getting bullied, because I was a little kid, I didn't hit a growth spurt till late in school. If you're getting bullied, sucker punch your bully on school photo day. And then when the pictures come back, everyone will remember you were the one that punched the bully.
0: And that's why he made that face in the pictures.
1: And then no one will want to mess with you.
0: Whoa.
1: Or he's got a black eye or a bloody nose in the photo. They're like, oh, look at that. Brock's got a bloody, you know, lip there.
0: Yeah, I mean, he may beat you to a pulp, but you still got that picture of him, though.
1: Right, exactly. And that'll last forever. Those are the memories you just don't forget.
0: Ah, school days, huh?
4: Let TV be the monster in your living room. Let your lawmakers know how you feel in the fight against cable TV.
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0: Listen up, South Louisiana. The most famous mayor in your region of the country is in the news again.
1: Well, is it that Mayor Misty?
0: Mayor Misty.
1: I know you guys have a special place in your heart for Mayor Misty.
0: I don't know if that's the word I'd use to describe it, but she's interesting, that's for sure. Former DeRidder, Louisiana Mayor Misty Roberts got what a lot of people call a slap on the wrist for sex crimes involving a 16-year-old boy. Now, prosecutors are dragging her back to court to try for a harsher sentence.
2: I think it's a 16-year-old man.
0: Depends on who you ask.
2: Well, didn't she just make him a man?
0: I think she would probably agree, yeah. If you don't remember, earlier this year, Misty Roberts, the now disgraced mayor of a small town in South Louisiana, went to trial and got convicted by a jury for carnal knowledge of a juvenile and indecent behavior with a kid. A juvenile. The sentencing done by one Judge Kent Savoy, hands down 90 days in jail, a $5,000 fine, two suspended five-year prison sentences, mandatory drug screenings, and court-ordered therapy. She is scheduled to walk free in early September. But the public reaction was immediate and furious.
2: Oh, no.
0: Widespread outrage that a mayor convicted of those charges walked away with what many are calling a wrist slap, Mr. Kenneth.
1: Nice.
0: Maybe a little pat on the fanny, too. Anyway, an investigation dug deep into the case, and the judge cited for compassion, apparently.
2: Turns
0: out every single one of those defendants took plea deals, not gone to trial, and had been convicted by a jury like Roberts, according to one report. So the parish district attorney's office over there filed a motion asking the judge to reconsider the sentence, arguing it was too lenient and doesn't match the seriousness of a jury conviction.
1: Do judges often like that when somebody comes to them and says, could you rethink that? Because we think you may have made a mistake.
0: Well, I don't know what he thought of it, but Judge Kent did grant the hearing. Roberts is due back in court August 31st, where prosecutors will push for more time behind bars. Louisiana law, in case you're curious, allows judges to revisit sentences under certain conditions. Whether this one actually gets tougher remains to be seen, but one thing's for sure, they're going to consider it.
2: Well, all right. Consider it considered.
0: Then
2: you'll forget about it, move on, and then nothing will ever come of it.
0: Didn't this happen like two? What, did it happen last year or 2 years
2: seems
0: ago?
2: Seems like it's been a couple of years by now.
0: So that young man must be away at college by now?
2: Well, possibly, if he recovered from his injuries.
0: Do you think this... What were the injuries?
2: You know, when all of his friends were high-fiving him so much, it probably broke his arm.
0: Sent him right to the hospital.
2: Mm-hmm.
0: I wonder if the young women at his college are impressed by that, or if they're like, ugh, he banged his buddy's mom.
2: You think they'll even know?
0: Oh, definitely.
2: Oh.
0: These are teenagers. There's not that much going on with them that's interesting.
2: If he ain't telling them himself, I'm sure his friends are.
0: Somebody's got to be.
2: Yeah.
0: You know, this isn't the kind of thing you keep quiet about. You're a teenager. I'm sure it's been discussed. Wouldn't you think so?
2: Oh, definitely.
0: Yeah.
2: Yeah, I definitely think so.
0: Anyway, here's my advice. If you're an adult, don't have sex with your teenage children's friends.
1: Boy, it's a lot to keep up with. These rules are suddenly... I thought this was America. I thought we had freedom in America. Now you have all these rules.
0: You have the freedom to go to jail.
1: Don't do this. Don't do that.
0: All right, sad news today. An illegal immigrant from Venezuela just got ID'd as the suspect who fatally stabbed a 68-year-old man in California on his own front lawn while he was cutting his grass.
2: Get off my lawn.
0: That's what he said.
2: He forgot to yell that, apparently, because the guy was on his lawn and he didn't get off.
0: Well, he shouldn't have even been out of jail. It was one day after a judge had just cut him loose. Sanctuary State, California meets revolving door of justice. Another American pays the price. Thanks a lot, Commie-fornia.
2: Stabbed injury or stabbed to death?
0: Let's see here. It just says he got fatally stabbed, so
2: yeah. Well, that would mean death.
0: Dead, yeah. Martinez, Bay Area, that's where that is. 68-year-old retiree named Todd Stewart, outside his home when he's fatally stabbed on his own lawn.
1: Yeah, that could have been any one of you guys.
0: Probably not me. I don't mow the lawn.
1: You don't have a lawn?
0: No, yeah. No, I've got a Venezuelan I hire.
1: I don't really do my own lawn either.
0: Yeah.
1: What's your guy's name?
0: Pablo. I'm just kidding. I don't have a lawn. live in a high rise. There's no lawn.
2: The grass where Milton goes, that's all fake anyway, right?
0: Sure. Milton.
2: They get mad if you come out and mow that.
0: Right.
2: You ever mowed that plastic grass?
0: No, because you don't have to.
2: Yeah, but if you did, You can see how that would upset the apartment people pretty much. They paid to put that in, and it ain't cheap.
0: A lot of dogs will have trouble going to the bathroom on AstroTurf. Milton prefers it.
1: Really?
0: When we're at the airport and you walk into the little pet sanctuary room.
1: I don't do that, but I don't take Dick with me on my flights.
0: You never brought little Dick on a plane?
1: I think it would traumatize both of us.
0: What's his Richard?
1: That's Richard, yes.
0: And he's a dachshund, right?
1: Yeah, he's a German dog with a French name. I know. I get the irony.
0: Yeah, exactly, because you know what the Germans did to the French, right?
1: Mm-hmm.
0: They invaded them.
1: Never mind.
0: Anyway, if you hadn't heard, apparently a lot of that AstroTurf at the airport there, it's made of petroleum. Yeah, petroleum comes from oil and gas.
1: No way.
0: Yeah, and right now there's a shortage of it because of this thing in the Strait of Hormuz.
1: The Iranians are trying to keep us from having a place for our dogs to go to the bathroom.
0: So what's going on with the market
1: today? Well, now we have to get after them.
0: Bottom of the hour here. Going to get some news, Mr. O.
3: Well, yeah, as a matter of fact, the inflation report, the CPI inflation for July, just released. They're going over it. Now, most of the people already knew what it was going to say, but they're going over it. They're going to look at it, and then they're going to tell you in about 7 minutes whether it's good or bad. Mm. Dow was down yesterday about $1.80. NASDAQ down right around 100. So we'll see today, depending on, now, the inflation news could come out and it could be good, but not good enough. It could come out bad, but not as bad as they thought it would be. So you just don't never know how to play that game. They keep you guessing.
0: Wow.
3: It's rolling the dice, throw the darts at the dartboard, see where it land. It's all gambling. You know that.
0: They're being reckless with our lives. This is my livelihood.
1: Oh, no.
0: I depend on that money to feed my dog. I can't have them gambling away with my life savings like that.
1: No, that is... Well, if the inflation's not as bad as we thought it was, I'm sure we'll probably put any of our savings towards the national debt and start whittling that down, right?
0: Yeah, I'm sure they'll start doing that real soon. Yeah.
3: 40 trillion, I believe, is the next stop, right?
0: Did you say that the inflation rate in Iran, the inflation rate is 80%.
1: Isn't that nice? And we had something to do with that, I'm sure.
0: Oh,
1: so,
0: a lot.
1: Congratulations.
0: But they don't have elections quite the way we do, so it's not going to affect anything for them.
1: Yeah, no. The people aren't in charge of the government. It's just like over here.
0: Yeah, and then, what was it in...
1: Because in Iran, it's... Never mind.
0: Yeah, I ran so far away.
1: You should.
0: In Colombia, after this thing that just happened, what was it, the earthquake? They said that they're in dire straits. They were already in trouble because the economy there was so bad. The debt of the country and the inflation rate are so astronomical, they're growing faster than the GDP.
1: No way.
0: Yeah, they don't know how to keep up with it. So if you live in Colombia, leave.
1: Yeah.
0: Are people...
1: Get out if you can.
0: Are people still going down there to get sketchy plastic surgery and veneers and
1: not
0: stuff
1: this
0: like
1: this week?
0: No,
1: not after the big earthquake. No, they're waiting for the rubble to be cleared away.
0: So it's probably really cheap if you wanted it.
1: If you can find a guy who's operating equipment still works,
0: I bet you could find a Groupon.
1: Oh, that's always good.
4: Was that wrong? Should I not have done that? 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
23: If you had 24 hours of me, you're not going to say no.

0: Yeah. It's almost there.
1: Okay.
2: We'll get there, bitch.
3: Yeah. Let it go, let it go, let it go. Yay!
0: Bryce White could have been a huge NBA star, but he was terrified of getting on a plane. So now he's trying to join a basketball league that can't afford a plane.
3: WNBA.
0: That's correct, yeah.
3: I thought you said it was, his name was Ennis.
0: No, that's the other. There's two guys doing this. One of them's Royce White.
3: Oh.
0: The other is...
3: Race? You say Race White?
0: Freedom. Yeah, Royce White is
3: Royce. Ah, okay. Not like Race Bannon.
0: No, that's Royce White. Royce White, I'm making fun of the WNBA. I guess you could say I'm dunking on a league that can't dunk.
3: Oh, look out. Yeah. You just went there.
0: Royce was supposed to be on CNN yesterday. Here he is wearing a wig with a thick beard, Annie, but he's a trans woman of color.
3: Well, naturally.
4: He was seen in at 5 p.m. Central, and yeah, around 2, 3 o'clock, they messaged me and said, we're canceling the interview. So we have other news.
5: CNN did that.
4: So Universal. Excuse, we have other news.
5: Other news.
4: And I just, for life of me, again, you know, they're not giving black women a voice. Sometimes identifying as trans black women a voice.
3: What is CNN's problem?
0: Yeah, what the hell, CNN? Why won't you let this hilarious athlete do a bit where he makes fun of the trans controversy?
5: Man, that ain't right. The way they act, like, that's cold-blooded right there.
0: He's going to have to do the bit on Fox News.
3: Yeah.
0: I feel like he could do the bit better, but he's not a professional entertainer. He's a basketball player. And it's still funny listening to him with that voice.
5: Yeah.
0: If I played an interview of him, would you know the difference between him and Brittany Griner?
3: I thought that's who I was listening to there for a minute.
0: No.
3: And I was watching the video. Brittany just hadn't shaved in a couple of days is what it looks like.
0: So why didn't the market take a dip today? Why is it?
5: Well, you know, it still could. But I guess that inflation news was right where they liked it or something. Dow's up 66. NASDAQ's up 3.25.
3: Okay. And those shoes that I told you about with Roger Federer, you know, he has his own, the on brand within that, the umbrella.

0: Well, young men, very athletic looking.
1: Okay,
0: they were sports people. They were athletes, and the Under Armour guy was there next to the Nike and the Reebok people, and he's like, "Yeah, we're a struggling new coming shoe company, but it's gonna be big. It's gonna be big." And sure enough, just a few years later, it was. Now Under Armour is into everything, shoes and athletic gear. They even supply the football pads and stuff for high school sports.
1: Prophylactics, you
0: yes, know? Yeah, all the padding and the protection they need.
1: Well, I bet Robert Gilman wishes he had some protection. But fortunately, he's coming home.
2: From the halls of all
0: yeah, I like that.
1: It says here in the report, Robert Gilman's a former Marine.
0: You know better than that.
1: Isn't it?
0: Once a Marine, always a Marine. Well, yeah. These writers do. The media, they don't know none.
1: Marine Robert Gilman, back in 2022, got arrested in Russia while traveling by train. Russian authorities say he kicked a cop while he was drunk.
0: And was he vaping also?
1: His family, no. The family says he was sick. The kick was accidental. The officer wasn't hurt. The charges were bogus. He gets 4.5 years in jail.
0: Yeah, you don't get to tell the Ruskies who they can and can't lock up.
1: He becomes one of at least 10 Americans locked up in Russian prison. Health declines very badly. By late June 2026, he's moved from the prison to a hospital to a civilian psych ward in a catatonic-like dissociative stupor.
0: Oh, no.
1: Last week, U.S. officials got word that Putin agreed to a humanitarian pardon after talks with Trump's people. No prisoner swaps, no concessions, no merchant of death.
0: We didn't have to send him the dealer of death or none of that.
1: Nah, just a goodwill gesture. Intense weekend negotiations. Special envoy Steve Witkoff and others closed the deal. Gilman's free. State Department plane brings him back to Dulles Airport. Witkoff greets him with hamburgers and milkshakes.
0: I thought he was in a coma or something.
1: That's what I thought, too.
0: Well, I guess that guy had to eat both hamburgers then, huh?
1: Trump says he spoke to Robert, who requested a cheeseburger on landing.
0: Did he talk back?
1: Trump said, "I'll take care of that." He got him the cheeseburger.
0: But he was catatonic. How did he talk back to him?
1: Apparently, he was in better shape than what they suggested.
0: I guess, you know, freedom will do that to you.
1: Officials who talked to him on the flight say he was walking, talking, and in good shape, all things considered. He's headed to a rehab facility in San Antonio.
0: Uh-huh.
1: That's kind of mean. Why don't you send him to, you know, Dallas or Fort Worth or Houston?
0: Hawaii.
1: Well,
0: I mean, if I was going to go rehabbing somewhere, I want to go to Hawaii.
1: I was just thinking, keep him away from those churro girls.
0: Uh-huh. You know how they are.
1: Look, I like San Antonio, but this guy just got back to America. We're going to surround him with tortas? That seems a little cruel.
0: It is a little. It's just not very thoughtful, is what it is.
1: Trump is thanking Sebastian Gorka for his role in the hostage negotiation.
0: Who?
1: The radio host, the podcaster. Jared Kushner, Steve Witkoff, and Sebastian Gorka were involved in the hostage negotiation. Secretary of State Marco Rubio notes this is one of about 100 Americans whose freedom Trump has helped secure in his second term. Where's ASAP Rocky? Remember him?
0: Uh-huh.
1: Remember the rapper? He got back from Sweden.
0: Biden, only thing Biden ever did was get back that dude from the basketball playing the dude that was vaping.
1: Well, he cleaned his whole plate, remember?
0: Well, yeah, he did finish it, made a happy plate.
1: And then,
0: but no, he got Brittany, that's his name, Brittany Griner, back from the Ruskies. Of course, we had to leave him the director of death.
1: Okay, he traded the merchant to death for Brittany Griner, and then he got COVID, but he ate all his veggies and he wiped his own butt.
0: Didn't we have to trade the envoy of injury, at least, to get this guy back from Russia?
1: It doesn't say that.
0: Huh.
1: Yeah.
0: How does Trump do it without offering something in return that's 10 times more valuable?
1: Yeah, it's probably because he read Art of the Deal. Or he wrote it.
0: Well, he read it, at least, I'm sure.
1: Somebody
0: read it to him.
1: Right.
3: And as you all saw just a few minutes ago, the president is doing better. He slept well last night. He ate his breakfast and lunch. He actually showed me his plate.
4: What must be what?
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0: That's my bad. We were caught up with something. We were supposed to come back. Hopefully, Evan fixed it there. It's my bad. Sorry, we were distracted behind the scenes. I sprained my ankle, and I needed a wrist wrap for it.
1: Mm-hmm.
0: Yeah, but we're okay now.
1: You'd put a wrist wrap on an ankle?
0: Well, that's all we had.
1: I mean, you got to make do, I guess.
0: Yeah, we didn't have the proper stuff there. Yeah, it's all fun and games doing a radio show till someone gets injured.
1: Mm-hmm.
0: Next thing you know, you're trying to use a wrist wrap on your ankle.
1: Man, that's just not right.
0: All right, so coming up on the show here, well, it's probably time for us to just dive right into this story. The guy from Oppenheimer, David Krumholtz, age 48, he just dropped a now-deleted tweet. Well, it was a thread post, same thing. Threads is Twitter for liberals, declaring he's taking an indefinite break from Hollywood. He's had enough of it. Hollywood disgusted.
1: Oh, no. Who is this guy?
0: You know him, but you don't know him. Let me put a picture of him up. Nobody would know the name David Krumholtz.
1: I don't know him.
0: Oh, you know this guy. He's in everything. He was in Oppenheimer.
1: I didn't see it.
0: Does that guy look familiar to you?
1: No.
0: He's a funny Jewish kid. I think he was in American Pie and the Santa Claus, Supergirl. He's been in a lot of movies.
1: I don't recognize him. Well, doggone, I'm sure going to miss him. He's not going to be in Hollywood anymore, huh?
0: Anyway, his point is Hollywood is a cesspool of crap. You might know him from the Santa Claus, Elf, Numbers, 10 Things I Hate About You, Harold and Kumar. He says he's frustrated, fed up, fried. He sent the definitive email to his reps. He felt a massive wave of relief. He spent years fighting for roles that pay less and offer less despite 3 decades of credits. Exploitative art isn't art, he says. Artists deserve a fair pay percentage. He says the old unwritten rules are dead. If you helped a studio make money, you used to get another shot. Now with the conglomerates running everything, it's different.
1: It's like the radio business, huh?
0: Yeah. He's especially sick of being told to reinvent himself online for likes and follows just so he could chase fan conventions and internet ads. He said he doesn't want to go to the reunion for the Santa Claus. Down to about $150 a year because the movie plays so much. He gets $150 a year for the Santa Claus replaying on cable and stuff. The residuals.
1: I think the only one I saw of all the movies you just named earlier was Elf.
0: You saw Elf?
1: And I don't remember him in it.
0: Oh, Brother, Where Art Thou?
1: Yes, I did see that, and I don't know what he did in it. He wasn't one of the main guys.
0: No, he's not. No, he's just in it. I think he plays the Jew.
1: Is that the title of his character?
0: Harold and Kumar, he's in that. I don't know, a lot of stuff. Anyway, the point is, Superbad, he's in Superbad. You probably saw that. The point is, Hollywood sucks. He doesn't want to be there anymore.
1: I can't say as I blame him. I just don't know if that's like some kind of threat hanging over our head. It's not working on me. Oh, I'm just going to leave Hollywood and no. Fine, I don't care. I ain't going to miss you.
0: Well, when you look at what Hollywood did to Hayden, you really got to wonder why people are so determined to get their kids into acting or stage moms or what's money. Good about that?
1: Money, money, money.
0: Well, he just revealed to you this guy's in 1,000 movies. He's in I guess it's my generation, but I've seen him in 1,000 movies. And he said he doesn't have any money after all these years. And he's been in big hits. I mean, he was in Oppenheimer.
1: How do you like he probably should have been better.
0: Well,
1: you know, when you have a child and the child is going to go be in a movie, you don't know if that child's going to grow up, you know, to be the biggest thing in Hollywood or constantly just a, you know, some character actor in the background.
0: Yeah.
1: Yeah, you gotta roll those dice and hope that kid's going to make you a fortune before they're old enough to demand their own money.
0: Yeah, Hollywood is not a healthy place to be.
1: You know, when they put Michael Jackson on stage, they didn't know he was going to be, you know, all that. They hoped, and it worked out. And then the Silvers came out, and they put their little kids on stage, and not the same.
0: Boy, if there's one dad who probably left his kid alone with Hollywood executives or music record producers, it's Michael Jackson's dad. Look how screwed up that guy was.
1: Messed up.
0: Yeah. Another Hollywood mom you hear about a lot is Kim Kardashian's mom, Kris Jenner. And Kim and Kris and professional biohacker Brian Johnson. You know that guy from Silicon Valley who's been trying to keep himself young?
1: Oh, yeah. You mentioned him a few times. I never remember his name. It's just old Bri.
0: Yeah. They do a parody of him on that TV show, Silicon Valley.
1: Mm-hmm.
0: Anyway, they've all been publicly pushing something called NAD+.
1: You need your NAD.
0: Have you heard of it?
1: I know what NAD is.
0: It's an anti-aging supplement.
1: Mm-hmm.
0: And do you do it? You ever try this?
1: Aren't peptides an anti-aging supplement? All the supplements you take are to keep you younger and healthier than you currently are.
0: But I've never done this one.
1: No NAD for you?
0: No, have you done it?
1: I may have.
0: I don't think you have. Anyway, they claim it's very unhealthy now. People are taking it to avoid getting older.
1: No, I don't think I have that then.
0: Yeah, I don't think you did that one either. I don't know. Anyway, they're mainly marketed to... there's a study out today that makes you question if you should do it. I don't know.
1: Oh, boy. Yeah. There's always a study, ain't there?
0: I don't know that it's a peptide. It doesn't say it's a peptide.
1: No, but I'm just saying, like peptides, everything you take, what are you taking? You take vitamin E? Well, that's because you want to look younger and live longer, right?
0: Vitamins, I think, are okay. I wouldn't worry too much about vitamins.
1: I don't worry about them at all. I hardly ever worry about vitamins.
0: Earlier,
1: now, minerals? Don't get me started on minerals, huh?
0: No. Which minerals are you into?
1: Oh, all of them.
0: Yeah. Earlier, you mentioned Nolan Wells. What's going on with that case? Not much. People have really moved on. Lindsay Clancy is now the new hot... controversial crime story people want to talk about.
2: If I remember right, Nolan was the young brother out there that drowned, and they said it must have been some white people killed him.
0: Well, after weeks of trying, they couldn't prove any white people killed him. So,
1: and now we're pretty sure they didn't because Ben Crump and all the other people that were ginning up all that excitement, they all silently just kind of went away.
0: Oh, yeah. They've totally moved on.
1: Mm-hmm.
0: Not interested in it even one bit. So if you live in South Mississippi, you could probably guess that it sounds like, I mean, I'd never say never, but it sounds like this is a news story that's really starting to disappear from the headlines.
1: Yep.
0: But today's his 19th birthday, so that was a way to get people to talk about it.
1: I know.
0: Again.
1: You mentioned that. It's so sad.
0: Yeah, it is sad. Mm. Whether you think he was murdered or not, it's still a sad story.
1: More bear videos. They just keep coming. This is Estes Park, Colorado. Bear just walking through the parking lot there. Now, they get a lot of wildlife in Estes Park. You ever been there? Like elk. Herds. Big herds of elk just walk right through town.
0: It's where they filmed The Shining.
1: Well,
0: right?
1: Yeah, that too.
0: Yeah.
1: But that didn't have to do with the wildlife. I don't think any of the animals were in the movie. But this bear's walking through the parking lot, walks up to some guy's pickup truck, and they're filming him because that's what people do. And he walks up to the passenger side door on that pickup truck. It reaches out with one big old paw and opens that door like he does it every day.
0: Wow.
1: He didn't even hesitate. Like, wonder how this works. Let me see. No. He walked up. Boom. He opened that thing up, started crawling right on in. Now, what you might remember from yesterday, bear story, a bear opened a car, got in, and the door shut behind him. He didn't know how to open it from the inside. He had only worked the handles from the outside. He died in the car because he trapped himself inside. I guess it was hot, and he stayed in there until he expired.
0: You know, you hate to hear that. That's very sad.
1: And I bet he tore it up pretty good before he died, though.
0: While we're doing news stories about wildlife going awry, a 10-year-old girl was attacked by a beaver at a summer camp in Maryland. You know, you can practically hear the movie trailer right now.
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0: Yeah, you're trying not to overindulge in news stories that confirm all your biases.
1: What? I don't know how you do that. Nuh-uh.
0: Well, that's what I try to do. I always try to convince myself that, maybe everything I stereotypically believe about the world isn't true, and I try to find examples or exceptions to the rule. And
1: it just seems, a sign of intelligence to question your own thoughts and believe that you could possibly be mistaken about something. And what if you, and this never happens anywhere, but what if someone were to change their mind?
0: Yeah. Well,
1: whoa, that's scary.
0: Bill, yeah, that's what I'm talking about. Mr. Kenneth gets it.
1: Okay, y'all just have at it then.
0: Well, I'll give you an example. I was trying to find an exception to the rule about my biases towards Somali immigrants. Mm-hmm. So I started reading about this guy, Salman Ahmed Elmi. He's a Somali immigrant. And back in 2021, the State Department of Human Services gave him the Outstanding Refugee Award for Entrepreneurship.
1: Wait, that's a thing?
0: Yeah.
1: They give awards to illegal aliens?
0: No. He had temporary protected immigrants.
1: He's an outstanding immigrant.
0: Yeah, he's a refugee, they said.
1: He's a quality human being.
0: That's what they're saying.
1: In all ways, yes.
0: Rags to riches story. Came here with nothing. Started a business. Now he's very successful.
2: Did he start a leering center?
0: Sort of.
2: Oh, shooky dooky.
0: Fast forward to this last week. Elmi, I'll call him, or Salman, slapped with 8 counts of aiding and abetting theft. Turns out he was involved in a Medicaid fraud scheme worth $4.5
1: million. No.
0: Now, that wasn't alone. The only reason...
1: Is that what he got the award for?
0: He got the award for starting a business.
1: Oh, well, it looks like he had a pretty good run.
0: Fair. Anyway, that wasn't the only thing he did. He also got into a little bit of trouble for his sex trafficking side hustle.
1: Oh, no.
0: Same crew allegedly ran a related pay-for-sex scheme. They recruited homeless and drug-addicted young women, rented apartments in their name, then stole the identities of the men paying for the sex, and billed those identities to Medicaid.
1: But it got the girls off the street, right?
0: Well...
1: Oh, jeez.
0: Investigators have been tracking the sex side of the con since 2019. Samson and his partner got popped for the trafficking piece last week. Then they found out about the $4.5 million Medicaid fraud they were doing. He also apparently owns an AI marketing app for restaurants called Tavolo. Helped him secure a loan that launched one of the fake Medicaid agencies.
1: And you're probably using that app.
0: I don't know. I've never heard of it.
1: Sometimes you do, and you don't know.
0: That's the Italian word for table. And I only know that because there's a restaurant down the street from here with that name, but I don't think it has anything to do with the app.
1: And you're Italian.
0: I'm Italian.
1: Oh, speaking of Italians, were you done? I don't know if you were done or not, but you did bring up Italy.
0: That's the gist of it. Yeah. What's all this? Who cares about Italy?
1: You just brought up, Italians and Madonna. Is in the news today. And she's a quality one of your people, right?
0: Yeah, I don't know if we claim her, but is this about the MTV VMA Awards?
1: Yeah, who knew that was still a thing?
0: Who knew that was still a thing?
1: Madonna leads all nominations. What year is this?
0: Taylor Swift and Madonna lead the nominations for MTV VMA Awards.
1: Only one can lead, Kenny, unless they're tied, and they're not. Madonna has 11 nominations. Taylor has 9. You wouldn't want to be Taylor Swift, huh?
0: It's going to be a battle between Tay-Tay and Graham. Ironically, if you want to watch any of the nominated videos, you have to go somewhere other than MTV, because who's still got MTV?
1: I don't know if that's even part of... so many people cut the cord, as they say, don't have cable now. You'll have to stream it on one of your streaming services, I guess.
0: Yeah.
1: It's just amazing.
0: Also, as somebody who enjoys watching new music videos, I'll tell you where I watch them. YouTube.
1: Yeah.
0: Twitter.
1: That
0: X.
1: Whole internet thing is still kind of useful.
0: Yeah.
1: Another celebrity news, Hayden Panettiere's death still just shocking people, rocking her fans. Hayden Panettiere's mother says she'd been trying to get rid of Hayden's boyfriend, or trying to get her to get rid of him and get him out of her life
0: for quite a
1: while.
0: Yeah.
1: Even though they haven't spoken in years. So how is she going about trying to get her to get rid of her boyfriend when they weren't speaking?
0: Well, maybe that's part of it, is she was trying to get back into the good graces of her daughter so she could get that guy away from him.
1: Yeah.
0: Was he with her when she died?
1: He was in the apartment. He was asleep in the other room at the time, and they found her unresponsive in that place in Greenville, South Carolina. Now, I've also heard some pretty wild rumors that She was being held against her will. She was kidnapped. She was, at some point, I think, being held in the bathtub, or that she was drugged and they laid her in a bathtub or something.
0: How do they know that?
1: They don't.
0: Yeah, okay.
1: These are the same people that are sure that that lady's
0: Lindsay
1: husband,
0: Clancy.
1: Yeah, he killed all those children while he wasn't even home.
0: All right, the boyfriend's name is Brian Hickerson, and his brother Zach, they're the ones who called 911, so they obviously had something to do with her overdosing on drugs. He's no stranger to the police blotter. He pleaded no contest in 2021 to two felony counts of injuring a spouse or girlfriend, got 45 days in jail, 4 years probation, and domestic violence classes. Their relationship was years of alleged physical abuse and multiple arrests. Mom tells NBC News the family have been trying to get, well, you just explained that part.
1: They're trying to get him out. Other news in the celebrity world, more deaths to report, sadly. ZZ Top drummer Frank Beard, if you hadn't heard, we talked about it all morning, died Monday at the age of 77. They haven't released a cause of death, but they did say that he was, you know, in hospice the last week or so of his life. So none of your business, unless they feel like sharing with you.
0: Is ZZ Top sort of like the American version of, they're almost like America's AC/DC, or is AC/DC New Zealand's ZZ Top?
1: Boy, I wish I could tell you. I wish I knew. We got to look into that. We're going to explore it. We're going to put a crack team together, and we're going to get back to you with that next week.
0: Yeah, well, I love them. I'm going to miss old Frank Beard, man. You can't go see him one more time. That's sad.
1: But you don't have to miss him, because they recorded all them records.
0: Did he write a memoir earlier in the year, right before he died?
1: I wonder. I don't remember hearing about that.
0: That's what's so weird about the story with Hayden. She's not very old, right? She's in her mid-30s, and she just published a book about her life that's available now for you to purchase in the wake of her death. How convenient.
1: And don't you think maybe she sort of felt like she wasn't going to be around long. I don't know.
0: 5 days short of her birthday, the latest chapter in Tinseltown's most recycled plot. Child star destroyed by addiction, mental illness. She had just dropped a memoir. Kind of incredible. In the book, she reveals someone on her team handed her happy pills at age 15 to keep her peppy for interviews.
1: I wonder if that was Mom. I think Mom was also her
0: manager,
1: agent,
0: yeah.
1: Manager, agent, whatever, for years, and then she cut her loose, and that's probably one of the reasons they didn't talk anymore.
0: Started working at 11 months old. How is that possible? By 12, she was already having an identity crisis.
1: It's rough on kids. Yeah, put them through that life when they're children.
0: Okay, so the rare exception that proves the rule. Corey Feldman once proved Goonies co-star K. Hui Kwong's family never let him out of their sight. Do you remember the Asian kid in that movie? Mom and dad and grandma in the dressing room. Feldman called it an anomaly. Most kid stars don't get that. They get left alone with the casting director
1: right.
0: On the couch.
1: Yeah.
0: Whereas this one kid never had that and grew up kind of normal.
1: As normal as they get.
0: What do you mean?
1: How normal is he?
0: K. Hui Kwong? He's just as American as apple pie. What do you mean? What are you talking about, Billy?
1: When he a goonie?
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0: year is it?
1: Well, this would have been the second single they ever had. It was 1970. ZZ Top recorded Somebody Else Been Shaking Your Tree. This is the first time the trio, the Holy Trinity, was together. Billy Gibbons, Dusty Hill, Frank Beard. Billy Gibson wrote, Gibbons wrote it, and it's they're starting to get the sound.
0: Was this back when they were still opening for the Killer Bees on the beach?
1: I don't know.
0: They did that back in the day.
1: Who were the Killer Bees?
0: A band. That ZZ Top actually opened for them back in the day.
1: They opened for Aerosmith back in the day.
0: I think that was after they opened for the Killer Bees.
1: And Steven Tyler said, "You guys are too ugly to be famous rock stars."
0: Mm-hmm.
1: And then they all grew their beards and they got the look.
0: That's the look. Yeah. And Steven Tyler still just as pretty as ever.
1: He looks like someone's grandma now.
0: I know.
1: Maybe it wouldn't hurt to hit the gym once in a while instead of just starving yourself with cocaine.
0: I'm assuming people will, especially if they just tuned in and don't know why we're talking about ZZ Top so much, they'll probably think they all must have died in a horrible plane crash or something. No, just Frank is sick. We don't know what he's got, but he ain't feeling good, and so they canceled a show or two.
1: The drummer.
0: That's him.
1: Why'd you say they were opening up on the beach? Where, like Galveston?
0: High Island.
1: What's High Island?
0: It's a beach. You take Bolivar over to the Bolivar. Anyway, I remember the stories that John Walton used to tell about emceeing that particular concert on the beach as ZZ Top opened. He was there in his young, struggling radio career before we'd all ever met.
1: Funny you bring that up. Al Caldwell of KLVI.
0: Oh, sure. Familiar with him, too.
1: Local radio personality, the first to ever book ZZ Top for a concert at the Knights of Columbus Hall in Beaumont, February 10th, 1970. Dusty Hill borrowed a bass for the show. It was a modest start. Gibbons has joked about a tiny audience, one person in some tellings, whom they bought a Coke for.
0: Aww.
1: They played early material that later appeared on their debut album.
0: There you go, then. All right. See, because that beach island there is not that far from Beaumont. That's where you want to go down to the beach.
1: They recorded at Robin Hood Studios in Tyler, Texas. It was released 1971, London Records. Boy, that's a long ways away from Tyler, isn't it?
0: It sure certainly is. London Records.
1: Anyway.
0: London Street.
1: Pray for Frank. I believe in prayers.
0: Yeah. Be all right. Get better, Frank.
1: We could use more of Frank Beard and less of Jason Arday.
0: Who?
1: Oh, you're going to love this story.
0: Is he a backup drummer?
1: Cambridge University's youngest ever black professor.
0: Okay, no.
1: is about to drop a memoir today called Great and Unfortunate Things, and the timing couldn't be more awkward.
2: When you say memoir, basically we talk about him remembering all of the great moments of his life, his long and illustrious career.
1: I think it's more likely this book would be published in the fiction section.
0: And how old is he?
1: I don't have that information in front of me, but
0: youngest,
1: he's young.
0: And so he shouldn't have a memoir yet.
1: The man who rocketed to academic stardom on the most incredible rags-to-riches overcoming everything in story has just resigned amid accusations of academic misconduct just as his book is hitting the shelves. It turns out a lot of the stuff he's been bragging about doing is pure fiction.
0: Mm-hmm.
1: Jason's origin story was pure DEI catnip. Nonverbal until age 11, couldn't read until 18, survived a brain tumor, testicular cancer, a months-long coma with locked-in syndrome after a car accident, racist attacks including a severed pig's head on his doorstep, ran 600 miles in 6 days, 30 marathons in 35 days with a fractured bone, once showed his a butt wound injury where he got shot to President Richard Nixon. No, I'm sorry, that was Forrest Gump.
0: That was Forrest.
1: You name the obstacle, he claimed to have crushed it.
0: Of course he did.
1: Cambridge hired him in 2023 and called his life the perfect example of the barriers faced by the neurodivergent working class minority academics.
0: Was he trying out to be a screenwriter in Hollywood, perhaps?
1: Well, it's funny you bring that up, because that's when the cracks started showing, Mr. Mm-hmm. Kenneth. Journalists and academics began poking at the claims. Some of the wildest ones were easy to disprove. Long coma, the cancer.
0: You know that week, month-long coma, that actually sounds kind of nice. You know, like just take August off. Just go be in a coma for the month of August and let it cool off a little bit. Of course, you know, when you came out of it, then you'd have all that work to do that you didn't do while you was in a coma.
1: Are you, Lena Hidalgo?
0: Wouldn't that be nice? Boy, she don't have to work at all.
1: Well, he wrote this book. He pitched it. It's going to be a book about, among other things, a long coma and cancer. And there's no mention, mysteriously disappeared, those details from the actual book, even though they were in the proposal.
0: Mm-mm-mm.
1: Plagiarism allegations are piling up. By early August, I don't know if you are aware of this or not, but that would have been about a week ago. He'd resigned from Cambridge University, but Simon & Schuster is still publishing his book. Apparently, he had a book deal worth $1.4
0: million. Well, naturally. Got to go through with that. We had a deal. We inked it, baby.
1: Elite institutions like Cambridge were so desperate for a perfect oppression to triumph symbol that they threw away basic scrutiny right out the window. When your identity checklist matches the narrative they need, the tall tale gets a free pass right up until it doesn't.
0: Right then and there. Just like that.
1: Anyway, it's a fun read.
0: Oh, I'm sure it is.
1: If you like Lord of the Rings, that kind of thing.
0: Good fantasy work there. Harry Potter. Yeah, go for it.
1: Are there no fact checkers at the book publishing companies?
0: No, I don't think so. The wilder the stories, the better for sales.
1: As a white guy, as a handsome middle-aged white man on a popular radio show, what lie would I have to tell to get a DEI book deal?
0: That's a dang good question. Start throwing some out. Let's see if anything works.
1: Okay, let's start off with this. I can't lie about my race, but I can lie about my gender identity.
0: Sure, absolutely, young lady.
1: Yeah, I could come up. Well, yeah, I identify as a non-binary fluid.
0: Now why did you go lady? Because there's like 74 genders. You don't know which one he's going
1: to
0: pick.
1: And I don't look like a woman, so I have to think I'd probably have to be a they, them.
0: Yeah, or shave. I mean, that's a start.
1: Yeah, but this makes my jawline look better.
0: Oh, yeah, I know. You think so?
1: That's why we have a beard, yeah.
0: Okay. The guy trying to get into the WNBA has got a full beard, too, by the way.
1: Is that true?
0: You never see him?
1: No. Is it the French guy?
0: Yeah.
1: Okay, I didn't know he had a beard. All right, well, then I'll keep the beard and I'll be a she, her.
0: Okay, then.
1: All right, then I'm going to need a disability. Now, this shouldn't be hard for me to fake. You've met me, right?
0: Yeah, you're a little bit, you know how you are.
1: Shaky, twitchy.
0: Mm.
1: I got to think neurodivergent. I might be a little tism anyway, so that shouldn't be.
0: You know, spectrum side, I think, is what it is.
1: But is that enough? After all the money we've spent over the years, or time we've spent over the years raising money for people in wheelchairs, I could probably pass that off. I could lie, but just get in a wheelchair like those people at the airport that want to cut the line when they're boarding the plane.
0: They get up to the plane and then they get up and they walk to their seat.
1: It's a miracle.
0: Yay.
1: How do they do it?
0: Well, because there's nobody there to pick them up. Nobody's going to do that.
1: I don't know if I'd be able to live with myself if I lied about that. But if you want to help us help American heroes who really are in wheelchairs, Operation Comedy Therapy 2026, Labor Day weekend, Sunday, September 6th. It's going down at Tejas Brewery. 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
0: Yeah, you could do that.
1: And if you're in Waco, we'll be at the Hippodrome Theater this Saturday telling dirty jokes.
2: And now the rest of the sports, because the WNBA, as it should, dominated our early report. But what about the Little League World Series? I know that's what you're worrying about. Little League World Series, the Bernie, Texas team defeated Louisiana's Ascension Parish team 4-1, and they move on to Tulsa. They move on to Williamsburg, but the Tulsa team has been ruled in they got a player that can't play.
1: Yeah.
0: Ineligible?
1: Ineligible,
2: That's what it is, yeah. So, the six we got now, because they played through the regionals, the Super Regionals, whatever they got. Two teams from Texas, and then you got New Mexico, Arkansas, Mississippi, and Louisiana, all still represented, last I checked. And that's going to be going on, like, for the month of August. They're pretty much just still getting underway.
1: While we're talking baseball, Astros.
0: Where's the international team, though? We have international little leaguers, aren't they?
2: I don't keep up with that.
0: They're still involved, though, I hope.
1: What are you, a globalist?
0: Yes.
1: Yuck.
0: Yes, we must. If you're going to call it the World Series, shouldn't there be a few other countries in it besides just us?
1: No.
0: Okay, fine.
1: No, it's Tulsa versus Bernie, Texas. What's your problem?
2: No, Tulsa was eliminated because of the ineligibility.
1: I'm just saying, those are the towns we care about. We don't care about, Tokyo.
0: You don't care about Ascension Parish?
1: Yeah,
0: Ascension. The whole dang parish.
1: No, it's great.
0: Represented.
1: Ascension's great, I'm saying.
0: But they got beat.
1: Well, it's more important than Sewell, South Korea.
0: Williamsport, Pennsylvania. That's what it's famous for. Little League World Series, right?
1: I guess so.
0: Okay, then. Well, go for it.
1: All right, Astros beat the Giants there 6-3. 10 innings. 10 innings rallied from down to their final strike.
0: I hope they get paid extra if they have to play extra innings because, you know, they're barely getting by.
1: Cam Smith tied it late. Jeremy Pena delivered the go-ahead single. Braves lost 8-5 at home to the Mets. And the Rangers beat the Angels 4-1. Also 10 innings out on the road.
0: Show offs.
1: Yeah.
0: There you go. 10 innings, too.
1: Hey, if you stick around, we'll tell you what's going on with popular NFL teams in the Walton and Johnson listening region.
0: You guys know stuff?
1: Oh, we know.
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17: 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Soul Train had just started chugging along. 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
17: 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I'm Ed Helms, host of Snafu, Season 2, Medburg. 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

0: conversation because we chastised someone on video for eating watermelon with a knife and fork.
1: What kind of Hitler eats a watermelon with a knife and a fork?
0: That would be Mark from the Georgia Mountains.
1: Well, well, well, Adolf Mark Hitler, what did he have to say?
0: First off, watermelon is the perfect dessert for a hot summer party. Yeah, okay, fine.
1: We all love watermelon, but we were watching a video of someone at a formal dinner party.
0: Second, are you going to tell me that you eat watermelon as an adult with your hands? What, do you like to wear your watermelon when you eat it? I am a professional watermelon eater, says Marcus. The proper way to eat the watermelon is with a steak knife only. You simply cut the long way of your piece of watermelon, add a sprinkling, just a soupçon, of sea salt.
1: Okay.
0: And then cut the strip into bite-sized pieces, which you then stab with your steak knife and eat that way. I'd love, says Mark, I'd love for you to send pictures of you all eating watermelon with your bibs on, slathering it all over your shirt and your face.
1: With a bib?
0: Yeah. Mark, we're going to have to agree to disagree. I guess we're just heathens up here.
1: Okay, can I break this one down real quick? First of all, Mark, I enjoy the sea salt touch. I think that was very classy.
0: Oh, a soupçon of sea salt is quite acceptable.
1: But even he's not doing what the person in this video said. Where's the fork? Where's the plate?
0: No, he didn't use a fork.
1: And then he went after bibs. If anything, the people in that video with their napkins tucked into their shirt, they were the bib people.
0: They were bibbers. Yeah, that's right. We're not bibbers.
1: No. I would eat a watermelon with like a spoon or a fork, but the knife, it's just a lot.
0: Yeah, and besides, when you hold it in your hand, that helps cool you off on a hot day. That's why you're having cold watermelon. Holding it in your hand is part of the cooling, and then you eat the watermelon, so you're cooled on the inside and the outside.
1: Also, watermelon's the kind of thing you eat like in a park or on a boat or something.
0: Yeah.
1: What do you need all these extra things for?
0: Exactly.
1: Just eat it.
0: Stop it, Mark.
1: Yeah, no kidding, Hitler.
0: Well, I guess it's okay if he wants to do it that way. I wouldn't want to see him get made fun of in public or nothing.
1: I would feel bad if they made fun of him.
0: Keep in the house, Mark.
1: Louisiana news. Health officials are warning beachgoers about 9 confirmed Vibrio vulnificus infections this year.

0: 40 tons. Don't say it's 16 tons.
1: 40 tons.
0: It's 40 tons.
1: Yeah. You load 16 tons, though. You know what you get.
0: Another day older and deeper in debt.
1: That's what you get, all right.
0: Yeah.
1: Nobody needs that.
0: All right. Gen Z has a new favorite way to call you fake. And it's not NPC or industry plant or tryhard. It's LARPing.
1: Oh, no. We're back to LARPing?
0: Yeah, the same word used to mean grown adults running around in the woods with foam swords, pretending to be knights and soldiers and that sort of thing.
1: Or are they playing a Pokemon Go?
0: No, now it means you're putting on a costume in real life. You're going to Pilates just for Instagram photos. You're a LARPing fitness girl. If you're taking a summer internship and acting like you're already a Wall Street shark, you're LARPing a 9-to-5 job.
1: Okay.
0: If you're hopping the train from Long Island for one afternoon and posting like you live in Manhattan, classic New York City, NYC LARPing, they call that.
1: What if you're wearing yoga pants? And you're grocery shopping.
0: There's a lot of that happening. A
1: lot of that going on. Yep. I appreciate it. I really do. I applaud that move.
0: Yeah. Is this just the latest slang, or is this proof that Gen Z has become so online that even real life feels like a costume party they refuse to join without the perfect filter?
1: I think that's where we are now.
0: Right.
1: Sad but true. Do you guys believe that Trump snuck out of his Air Force One plane in the back of a
0: catering truck? No, but it's a fun story.
1: I wonder, they thought something bad was going to happen to Air Force One. The Iranians got word about when the president's flight was or something.
0: And, sure.
1: And they felt like he was at risk. So supposedly, they put him in the back of this catering truck, snuck him into some sort of an Air Force fighter jet or something, and whisked him out of there. But did anything happen to Air Force One? So, kind of seems like maybe none of it was true?
0: Kind of sounds like a bunch of malarkey to me.
1: It really does. But then why would the media be running with it? Is that the media think that makes him look cowardly? Or does it make him look smart because their plot was foiled?
0: Feels like you can't trust anybody anymore,
1: exactly.
0: You know?
1: Exactly. You don't know what's true, what's real, what's AI, what's not. They're getting so good so fast at artificial humans in artificial intelligence that I'm starting to not be able to tell.
0: When you see a headline and it's followed by the words report or it ends with a question mark, it's not that it's always fake. It's just that it's often fake.
1: Yeah. The question mark at the end should be a real name.
0: I'll give you an example. If there was a headline, it said, Mr. Kenneth has sex with woman, report. That means probably he didn't.
1: No.
0: Or a headline says, Mr. Kenneth has sex with woman,
1: question mark?
0: Right.
1: No.
0: Probably not.
1: Probably
0: true.
1: Didn't.
0: Billy Ed.
1: No, probably too.
0: Billy Ed takes shower before work, report.
1: Yeah. That didn't happen.
2: The U.S. Run out of money.
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10: Here's something pretty disturbing I discovered while researching this podcast. This is what it actually says on the Los Angeles Police Department website. The site states that the Adult Missing Persons Unit investigates 3,200 cases a month. And 70% of those missing people are found or returned voluntarily within 2 or 3 days. It goes on to explain, and I quote here, "Since being a missing person is not a crime, police are given a very limited role while conducting these types of investigations." At the bottom of the webpage, it gets more disturbing. There's a section titled, "What if they never returned?" And here's the official police advice. In such situations, you may want to enlist the services of a private investigator to assist in your search. If you can't afford a PI, the police elaborate, quote, "Another option would be to contact the Salvation Army, which has a missing persons locator program." There is not a single sentence on the LAPD website that would lead a loved one of a missing person to have any faith that the police would properly investigate it. What the LAPD is basically saying is, if someone you love goes missing, don't overreact. They'll probably turn up, unless they don't, in which case you should get someone besides the police to look into it. All this is my way of saying, if the police took missing persons cases as seriously as they do, say, bank robberies, I wouldn't have had to do this podcast in the first place and end up chasing a violent criminal halfway around the country. I'm Neil Strauss, and you can hear the full story of To Live and Die in L.A.
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12: I hope you had fun. Because it was enjoyable to me to be on the show with you each and every time. And so I would like to want all of you to be listening while you're
13: watching all Big Mama Thornton videos. Boy, she had quite a body of work.
14: She big?
13: She died.
14: Body of work. I got you. Okay.
13: Well, she was big. She was a big girl.
14: Yeah, you kind of figure she would be.
13: She died back in the 80s.
14: She lives on through the miracle of recording, though.
13: You know, after all these years, I bet she'd be real honored to know that we played her music on our radio show today.
14: I imagine so.
13: Yeah.
14: Yeah. Her estate and her family probably figuring out how to, you know, get us to pay them some money now.
13: She finally made it to the big time, the Walton and Johnson show.
15: Yeah, that gotta feel good.
13: Wow.
14: Mm-hmm.
13: That's almost as big of a deal as, I guess this kind of makes up for Bill Clinton firing Jocelyn Elders for telling people to masturbate.
14: I guess it does.
13: So it's all even Steven now with the white man and the black woman.
15: Yeah, everything good to go.
13: Yeah.
15: It's all copacetic now.
13: Yeah, that's what I think. It's Copa whatever he just said.
14: Copacabana?
13: Exactly.
14: Yeah.
13: That's a good song. Did she sing that one too, Copacabana?
14: Yeah, she did. She was first. Yeah. She sang most all the good songs.
13: Wow.
14: Ahead of anybody else.
13: Is there anything the white man won't steal?
14: Ask Bill Gates' daughter.
13: Yeah, I was going to bring that up. Bill Gates' daughter's in a little bit of trouble today, isn't she?
14: Well, yeah, they said she could be headed for prison. I'm assuming, you know, like be the Orange is the New Black kind of prison where Bill Gates' daughter will go.
13: She was involved in cookie stuffing.
14: Phoebe Gates, not Kate from Fast Times at Ridgemont High.
13: You remember, now, she got had a big wedding a while ago. Do you remember that? That was a huge news story.
14: The 23-year-old daughter of Bill and Melinda Gates. She has an e-commerce startup called Fia, like the start of Philadelphia, only just P-H-I-A.
13: Yeah.
14: And she has insisted that she will make it work without any privilege or nepotism. No way in hell is daddy, just because he's Bill Gates, going to help me out with my commerce startup.
13: Yeah, but he doesn't even have time. He's way too busy dealing with the fallout from Epstein Island.
14: Of course.
13: Yeah.
14: Well, Phoebe and her business partner have apparently been caught admitting to what you called it, cookie stuffing.
13: Right.
14: Basically means they have been crediting their company with sales that they didn't actually make and collecting commissions for them, which they didn't actually earn.
13: It's kind of like that episode of The Office where Ryan creates a website for Dunder Mifflin and he tells all the salespeople to log your sales on the website even if you didn't sell anything on the website.
14: They sold it over the phone, but then they still have to log it into the website, which, it looks bad.
13: Otherwise known as cookie stuffing or fraud, if you will.
14: Yeah. Maximum penalty up to 20 years in prison plus fines, unless you're Bill Gates' daughter. And then it says here, nothing to see here. Move along.
13: Phoebe herself messaged developers in December and worried they weren't monetizing enough on Etsy. Etsy? And told them to make sure the auto pop for cookie drop is live on all sites, even if the shopper didn't click. Huh. Company claims it only learned of the glitch, in quotes.
14: Yeah,
13: in
14: it, was just, it was a glitch is all.
13: Back in July.
14: The minute we found out that it was doing something wrong, we unglitched it immediately.
13: And then the daily revenue tanked from 80K a day to about 10K a day. That's a pretty big drop.
14: Oh, yeah, that's not going to do good.
13: And they allegedly knew for about 7 months, according to Bloomberg, but never told anyone. Wow.
14: Well, it took a while to fix the glitch. You know, you can't just fix it overnight.
13: Boy, this is easily the worst thing a member of the, excuse me, this is easily the second worst thing a member of the Gates family ever did.
14: Sure. Let's go with second worst.
13: Sure. You remember what Bill did to his wife, right?
14: Well, there's that.
13: He got a venereal disease from a Russian prostitute, and then he accidentally gave it to Melinda, supposedly, right? And then to cover it up, he spiked her food with antibiotics so she wouldn't know about it.
14: Huh.
13: That's pretty raunchy.
14: But he tried to help there towards the end. He did the right thing, right?
13: I don't know.
14: No.
13: I
14: kind of feel none of that was the right thing.
13: Kind of feel like you probably should have told your wife you gave her chlamydia or whatever it was.
14: Better you tell her. I don't think she's going to like it coming from me.
13: I don't think I'm going to. No, I don't want to.
14: No. It's a no for everybody.
13: Isn't it kind of amazing how liberals went from hating Bill Gates in the 90s to loving him when the pandemic hit? And all it took was for him to not like Trump. Like, that's all it was.
14: But now aren't they going back to hating him again because he's changed his mind on climate change?
13: Sure.
14: They sold out on climate change, 100%. They're all in. And then their leader decides to about face because now, you know, for AI, data centers, all that. We need all the power and energy and electricity we can find, and the hell with the climate.
13: So he's building a nuclear power plant.
14: In his backyard.
13: And it's the first time Bill Gates ever did something I thought was cool.
14: Yeah.
13: All right, everybody.
14: Well, you know that, and giving his wife chlamydia.
13: I didn't think that was cool.
14: It's not cool, but it's brave. It was pretty damn brave.
13: Brave would be a word. Yeah. That's a word that exists.
14: That's one way to go.
13: All right, so speaking of bad spouses, Lindsay Clancy, a while back, was this labor and delivery nurse at Massachusetts General, married to Patrick, 3 kids. And one day, in a moment of postpartum depression, anxiety, insomnia, and guilt, especially over sleep training and stopping breastfeeding the baby, she decides to kill the children and herself.
14: That, just her children, though, right?
13: Yeah. And
14: not all the other children.
13: No. So 3 out of the 4 people she was trying to kill, she successfully killed.
14: Mm-hmm.
13: That'd be the kids.
14: She didn't manage to kill herself.
13: She tried jumping out of a second-story building.
14: That wasn't much of an effort, to be honest with you.
13: And here's where this gets tricky, and I'm not recommending anybody try it. I've jumped out of a second-story building before.
14: Yeah.
13: Onto a trampoline. It was awesome.
14: Did the trampoline break?
13: No, we were in high school. We used to do dumb stuff.
14: I mean, I've seen videos. Sometimes they'll jump on the trampoline, and the trampoline will, the material will tear, and you just go right through it. And sometimes the metal thing that stands on.
13: Sure, the stand, right.
14: Yeah, that will collapse. And, you know. And then one time, a bear jumped on a trampoline, and it was covered in ice, and he slipped and slid around.
13: Was it hilarious?
14: It was hilarious.
13: That was.
14: Yeah, it was so good.
13: No, the trampoline I jumped on was from Kirkland. I mean, those are durable.
14: Oh, yeah, that's going to last.
13: Yeah, you get that at Sam's Club. But anyway, in this case, so now she's in court and has an odd defense saying, you know, it's not my fault. I was psychotic. I was on drugs. It was my therapist's fault. It was my husband's fault. I know a lot of you are going to be surprised by what I'm about to say, but I really think it was all three of their faults.
14: You think everybody contributed something to it?
13: Okay. The husband, the least of all, but certainly a little. If your wife's that crazy, how do you not notice? But but he didn't give her the drugs. He didn't kill the kids. So he's third in line for blame here. Whoever's given her the drugs, whoever's overseeing this whole thing, they were doing telehealth meetings.
14: Right.
13: That's not great. But at the end of the day, what happened to personal responsibility? You're the one doing this. You're the one. No one told you to kill your kids.
14: That personal responsibility stuff, that went out in like 2012, I think. Nobody expects that anymore.
13: Right.
14: Yeah. I mean, nobody cared for it.
13: Well, anyway, apparently she was having intrusive thoughts. She was hearing voices, that sort of thing. Bipolar disorder, and then killed the kids, tried to kill herself.
14: All I did, said the medical professional, was fill her up with a bunch of unnecessary drugs and then whisper in her ear, your children need to die.
13: Right.
14: But am I responsible for that?
13: I've never had a kid before, but it's my understanding from people who have had children that as you're going through the process, doctors ask you a lot of questions about your emotions, your feelings, because this postpartum depression thing or losing your mind and killing a kid, apparently it's happened before.
14: Oh, really?
13: There have been other cases.
14: Huh. Any nearby that you could possibly point us to as a documentation of said affrontation?
13: I believe there was one in Houston called Yates. Andrea Yates, was that her name?
14: That sort of rings a bell.
13: But as for this Lindsay Clancy broad, she was a labor and delivery nurse.
14: I know, that really, that makes it extra worse, doesn't it?
13: Helped other women bring babies in the world, end up strangling her own three with exercise bands after weeks of saying, I feel numb, I feel like I'm going to die, I don't care. All these messages to her psych nurse, the system's answer, more meds, a junior staffer calls back in a rejected inpatient bed for being over-medicated. If this isn't a flashing neon sign that the postpartum mental health conveyor belt is broken, nothing is.
14: Well, then it is.
13: Yeah.
14: Okay.
13: Here's my question.
14: With exercise bands, too, they bring that up when they mention the strangulation.
13: They said it was a resistance band. I thought Rage Against the Machine was a resistance band.
14: They really are.
0: Anything goes when it comes to old. They go, pippin' ain't easy.
1: Pippin' ain't easy.
0: Come on.
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0: Well, ladies and gentlemen, as you all know, today is something day, right? Isn't it?
1: It's always something day, isn't it?
0: Yeah. Experts say the U.S. weapon supply is dangerously thin.
1: That's what they say. But they also say it's flush. It's full. We've got more than we could ever use.
0: Well, I think,
1: you know, you get all kinds of news stories these days correcting the other news stories.
0: It is really thin, though. It's almost as thin as Ariana Grande.
1: No way. Nothing's that thin.
0: I know.
1: It could be that girl from Wednesday.
0: Jenna Ortega.
1: Yeah, Jenna. She is now looking really unhealthy, anorexic.
0: It seems like somebody introduced Ozempic to all the people that didn't need Ozempic in Hollywood. In Hollywood, it seems like.
1: It does seem that way.
0: Because they were like, look what it's doing to Lana Del Rey. Look what it did to Lizzo. They look great. Why don't we give it to
1: They already looked great, right? Remember body positivity?
0: Sure.
1: Yeah, we were told they looked great before. And then they figured out a way to lose weight with a shot. And now they look great.
0: The other day, Oprah was on The View talking about the obesity gene. And I don't have an issue with Ozempic. I think it's great. Or Monjabi or any of these SPLC ones or whatever they call it.
1: Sure.
0: I don't have an issue with people taking this stuff if that's what you got to do to get skinny and get off cholesterol and blood pressure meds. But she is kind of lying to people about why she's taking it.
1: Oprah?
0: Yeah.
1: Well, you know, she likes to dumb it down for her audience.
0: She said she has the obesity gene. It's not the obesity gene. It's the processed food.
2: Diet that noise.
3: Yeah. Yeah.
4: I think there is probably a genetic predisposition in some people to more food noise versus less food noise. But there is no obesity gene, right? So Oprah got on The View a while ago and said, I have the fat gene. No, you don't, Oprah. You may have a predisposition to more food noise, which is this constant thinking and craving of food. But that food noise, and this is where the conversation gets interesting for me, that food noise comes from the processed food.
0: Yeah.
4: And that, to me, is what no one is talking about.
0: In America, we eat garbage all the time. Doritos and,
1: you know. Well, if you think you're eating healthy because you're eating a turkey sandwich. You realize how bad processed meats are for you?
0: Yeah.
1: I mean, it's not like you just, you know, took a big hunk of turkey and sliced it off. No, they put it through all kinds of processing. That's why they call it processed. You know, and then, of course, probably have white bread for your sandwich. And that's, again, problems.
0: We just eat garbage all the time. Our food doesn't really, it's not food. It's something else, right? It's chemicals and it's designed for us to react to it in such a way where we feel like we're eating food. And you ever see what people feed their children nowadays?
1: I have.
0: You ever watch just mom shoving
1: fistful
0: of french fries into little kids' mouths,
1: and
0: covered in salt, and it's burning the child's mouth. And eat it, kid. It's hurting my mouth, mom. Here, have a soda.
1: No, mom's eating the same thing.
0: Yeah.
1: Yeah. But, you know, doing it to your kids, that's not good.
0: I'm not hating, though.
1: No, of course not.
0: You are an American, after all.
1: Oh, and by the way, because we brought it up a little while ago, today is Left-Handers Day. C'est moi! And it's also National Filet Mignon Day, which I will eat later tonight with my left hand. Well, and a fork, obviously.
0: Did you ever think about how maybe you're gay because you're left-handed?
1: Yeah, you think about that?
0: Did you see that, what Rosie O'Donnell just said?
1: Oh, well, let me put everything on Rosie O'Donnell and base my life choices after that.
0: Actress Rosie O'Donnell told former Saturday Night Live star Amy Poehler that being gay is a doomed existence that no one would choose because being gay is no different than being left-handed or having blue eyes.
1: Okay. It's the same thing.
0: Boy, that whole sentence is very confusing. Having blue eyes is a doomed existence?
1: I guess so.
0: Being gay is like being left-handed?
1: Sure.
0: I hate to be the one to ask this, but can you get AIDS from being left-handed?
1: Can you do what?
0: Can you get AIDS from being disturbed by it, too?
1: Yeah, I was going to say, I'm pretty disturbed now.
0: Yeah.
1: That's a great weight loss tool, though. You should have mentioned that before everybody got breakfast.
0: Good point.
1: Rosie O'Donnell doing lesbian nun stuff.
0: Quick, change the subject.
5: Hey, everyone, it's back to school time. Let's go back to school.
1: Yeah.
5: With Kenny.
0: That's me.
1: Yes, you hadn't been out of school that long.
0: And this report's brought to you by...
1: brought to you by the good products at GetTheTea.com. 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You know, there are natural alternatives to fighting cholesterol, high blood pressure, a lot of things.
0: Right.
1: Go to GetTheTea.com. I mean, obviously get the cleansing tea, that goes without saying, but take a look at some of the other supplements they have for you for your good health.

0: Yeah, getthetea.com, promo code.
1: So you lift promo code out.
0: You got to do a promo
1: code. You got to do the promo code, man. That's where people save money and then thank us, you know, probably even buy us gifts with the money they saved.
0: Promo code WJ.
2: Yes, thank you.
0: All right, kids, back to school. It's day two of the new school year at Houston ISD's Wheatley High School. Do you know what neighborhood that's in?
2: Yes, I do.
0: That's in the Nickel. The fifth ward, they call it.
2: Thank you.
0: I wouldn't have called it that. Career and technical education teacher Darius Williams, also a part-time cooking influencer, faces a class of 17 and 18-year-old seniors.
2: Oh, boy.
0: He hands out a simple assignment, two short paragraphs to read, then complete a sentence he had basically already filled in for them. He walks through it, explains it, draws it out for him, even gives them the answers beforehand. And the results, oh, this is painful, guys.
2: Oh, God, no.
0: The kids can't fill in four words. Four words.
1: He gave them the answers ahead of time.
0: They couldn't fill
1: in. Walked them through it. Held their hand like a blind man trying to walk across the street at midnight.
0: That's right. Darius says they can talk, they can reason, they can defend their points verbally with their friends, but they freeze when it comes to written text. He literally breaks down crying in the middle of class.
2: Oh, dear Lord.
0: And later on, he posts a video to Instagram, because that's what you do.
1: The teacher's doing that?
0: Yeah.
1: Crying.
0: Well, these are 18-year-olds who can't read and write.
1: Dear Lord.
0: Yeah.
1: Yeah. And it's people like him, that is the reason.
0: To be fair, these kids just showed up in his class. He just met them all a few minutes ago.
1: Yeah, you know? No idea who they are. It's day two of class. We're still trying to get the seating arrangements right. He's probably doing the thing where he's calling roll. Aaron, where is Aaron?
0: Right.
1: Yeah, and kids don't know.
0: They don't know. He said, we have 17 and 18-year-old kids, seniors who simply cannot read, seniors who cannot write. Then he says, our young black men, our young brown men, our young black girls, and our young brown girls.
1: Got the girls in there too, yeah.
0: You notice he left two groups out. Well, four, technically.
2: The trans.
0: No.
2: Oh.
0: White and Asian.
1: Oh, well, yeah, you gotta leave them out. They're already too privileged.
0: I think they don't live in the Nickel Ward.
2: Maybe that's it, too.
0: Backlash hits fast, guys. Some question his credentials. Williams fires back with a follow-up video listing his certifications, his degrees, bachelor's from Berklee College of Music. I don't know what that has to do with anything, but a master's program in curriculum and instruction. He says, the challenge is you get certified. You walk into these high schools. Let me see how well you do. Guys, this lands right up there with New York City data showing half of third to fifth graders failing reading proficiency tests, and the ELA scores are plunging all over the country.
1: I hate that.
0: Teacher in Texas just cried in front of his seniors because they couldn't spell four words. And he's right, it is pretty sad.
1: Yeah, but it ain't a crying offense. It's a slap them upside the head and tell them to get back in there and start learning something.
0: This guy has multiple bachelor's degrees and a master's.
2: How do they get to be a senior? How do they get out of freshman year, sophomore year, junior year? How do they keep advancing through the curriculum of these schools and the districts if they're not learning?
0: I believe it's called No Child Left Behind. Is that the system that...
1: No Child Behind Left... Wait, what?
0: No, Billy, I think it means you can't fail a kid even if he's dumb. They have to all go on to the next school year, so figure it out.
1: So instead, we're failing them all.
0: Yeah, basically, right.
1: I feel like they all got failed.
0: And you paid for it.
1: Well, not me.
0: Yeah, no, you did.
1: Me?
0: Yeah, your tax money. That's where they saw. This is a public school.
1: Yeah, tax money. See, what y'all don't know is the tricks. I got a CPA, know all the tricks. Did you know that paying a ransom is tax deductible?
0: Really?
1: I paid four ransoms last year alone, which turned out to be so much of a tax deduction that I actually didn't make any money at all in 2025.
0: Wow, that's amazing.
2: You're supposed to have some sort of a backup when you say you... Just what, like, you
0: like
2: know,
0: evidence
2: a receipt,
0: kind of thing?
2: Yeah. Like if you bought a business computer.
0: A police report.
2: Yeah, police report.
0: Sure, yeah.
1: You think I get a receipt from a kidnapper? I just left a gym bag in a trash can over at the corner, had $20,000 in it. You know, I can't get a receipt for that.
0: There's $20,000 in a gym bag at the corner right now?
1: Well, no, that was last year, fool. I'm talking about last year when I paid the ransoms. That's where I left it.
0: Is this legal?
1: Yeah. Oh, yeah.
0: Oh, okay.
2: According to his CPA, it is.
0: What's your CPA's name? Kool-Aid Brown?
1: You want to get in touch?
0: Slim Jim Jackson or something?
1: It's a lady, for one thing, all right? Oh. Who name a lady Slim Jim?
0: You hired a woman to do math?
1: She Slim Louise.
0: Oh.
1: Yeah.
0: Well, tell her I said what's up.
1: Well, you tell yourself when you go in there with your ransom story.
0: Cool, man. Yeah.
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0: Have you had the time to read about what Trump's doing with Truth Social, selling access to Wall Street firms?
1: I ain't looked into it, be honest with you.
0: Trump's getting sued over a service that offers paid early access to his social media posts. For $100,000, you can look at his posts before anyone else does.
1: Like, how soon before? I mean, like, just minutes or hours? What kind of advance do we get?
0: Let's see. It says here, Truth Social is part of the Truth Company, Truth Media, Trump Media, that sort of thing. Under the new product known as Trump API, it seeks to get Wall Street companies to pay $60,000 to $100,000 per month for preferred access to Trump's posts so their traders can have an advantage on the market reactions to them. Trump API would provide 24/7 access along with Trump's archived posts going back to 2022, including ones that were deleted or altered. I guess it doesn't say how soon.
1: It's pretty weird, but you would get advance warning on, like, business deals, financial information, that sort of thing.
0: If Trump's going to make an announcement that there's going to be, sanctions on or trade embargoes on something, you'd know before it happened, before it got announced. It is a little sketchy, isn't it? Come on. Look, I like Trump. I don't regret voting for him, but come on, guys.
1: Doesn't mean you have to like everything about him. You just liked him more than you liked socialist, communist, Muslim people that were going to run for something.
0: It sounds a little bit like insider trading. I don't know. It's a little odd to me. But what about renaming the Kennedy Center? What are your thoughts on that?
1: What's it going to be called instead of the Kennedy Center?
0: Well, Donald Trump's efforts to put his stamp on the Kennedy Center Arts Complex in Washington, blocked earlier this year by a federal judge, moved ahead once again yesterday. The venue's board of trustees, which is stacked with Trump allies, reportedly voted to approve a workaround by adding the inscription "Restored and renovated by President Donald J. Trump" to the building.
1: So it'll be the Kennedy Center fixed up by Trump.
0: The Kennedy Center Trump remix.
1: Y'all fix this place up a little bit around here. Trump, get some new curtains and stuff.
0: Trump 0.0 or something like that. The New York Times and the Washington Post, citing unnamed sources with knowledge of the proceedings, said the inscription would go directly below the main signage. And boy, does that, it makes people as mad as a new ballroom on the White House lawn.
1: Sure does. I think they paused the ballroom. And a judge somewhere probably said something to somebody and, they tore that whole end of the building down, and now it's just, I guess it's like a construction site that's, probably filled with construction junk and rain puddles and that sort of thing.
0: That's
1: no good.
0: Well, anyway, in mid-June, Kennedy Center's executive director said it had removed all physical signage on the Kennedy Center building and grounds containing Trump's name, but a tarp has remained over the sign there since that time, sparking questions about the actual changes. On Thursday, the board voted to close the center's main building for 2 years for renovations. Dang, now where am I going to go see the Washington, D.C. Ballet perform?
1: I know. This is very upsetting.
0: I know.
1: What are we going to do? Nobody figured out, somebody did, but this guy didn't know that you knew there was a band called the Flying Burrito Brothers.
0: That I knew that?
1: Did you know that?
0: Probably true.
1: Because back in the day, there was a band, and you mentioned the Flying Burritos earlier, and somebody had to jump in and say, I guess you didn't know they were a band, huh?
0: No. You had a good idea for a band name. What was it? I already forgot.
1: Shallow Grave?
0: Shallow Grave.
1: Yeah, that's a good one.
0: That's my band. My band's called Shallow Grave.
1: Well, I think Flying Burrito's also taken. According to this,
0: Shallow Grave is an atmospheric sludge doom drum metal band from New Zealand. Oh, they don't matter.
1: Oh, and New Zealand. You ask, somebody had to answer. Old Zealand is a province of Zealand in the southwest area of the Netherlands. Its name means sea land in Dutch, and the cartographers named the Pacific Islands New Zealand in the 1640s.
0: I'm impressed somebody thought we were seriously asking.
1: I know. Well, that's Tom's thing. He knows something nobody else knows. This was his moment to shine. Thank you, Thomas.
0: I used to know this guy. He was really big. His name was Jim. He was huge, but he was mentally disabled.
1: Jim. Big Jim.
0: We actually called him Big Goonie. I won't explain why, but
1: no.
0: He had a disability, but we loved him. He was a great guy. And he used to come in by the radio station every day back in like 20, 30 years ago when I first got into radio. And so he'd come by, and whenever you'd ask him a question and he didn't know the answer, he would say, "I don't know. Do you know John Wayne's birthday?"
1: Oh, well, did you? No.
0: And even though I didn't know the answer, every time he asked me, I got to admit, it was very charming of him. I appreciate it.
1: I know stuff you don't know. You know things I don't know.
0: And he got me. He's right. And he made a better grilled cheese than me.
1: Is that right?
0: Sure.
1: Well,
0: they always do.
1: They're good grilled cheese, man.
0: Yeah, they are good.
1: I'd eat one.
0: Who doesn't like a grilled cheese, you know?
1: Well, I mean, with the appropriate side dish. Of a tomato basil soup? Yes, it can be quite delightful.
0: Nominee for Police Body Cam of the Week, a woman named Beth getting arrested. That's coming up in a little bit, because I don't know if we could play the audio yet, but it looks very colorful.
1: Did her jugs come out or anything?
0: No.
1: Oh. Well, it's not like you'd show it on the radio anyway.
0: And here's one for you today. It's very predictable. A wokester says trans women, men pretending to be women, actually have a more beautiful understanding of actual womanhood.
1: Oh, yeah, because women suck at being women these days. I don't know if you ladies out there are taking offense to this or not, but men are so much better than you at being a woman.
2: Truest thought on this is that I think that trans women have a more beautiful understanding of what womanhood is.
3: I agree.
2: I think that, unfortunately, the programming for cis women is kind of sad sometimes.
3: Yeah, it is.
2: And when you talk to trans women about their womanhood, they talk about it like almost gets me choked up. It's this feeling I always had. And I don't feel that from cis women right now because I think the propaganda is so strong.
3: I agree.
1: This is riveting.
2: I love women. Really.
0: She's a lesbian. All women. She's a lesbian.
2: I want cis women to stop letting men be a barrier to their identity.
1: Cis women, huh? Because they scissor?
0: Yeah.
1: Why can't they even say scissor? They have to shorten the word scissor just to down to cis. I'm a cis girl, huh? That's what they do when they go like that.
0: Yeah, like that with their legs.
1: Put that down.
4: Oh, yeah, scissor. Yeah, scissor me, Allison.
5: Janet, you're crazy.
4: Oh, this is hot scissoring. Oh, scissor me timbers.
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0: Flying Burrito Brothers.
1: Yeah, I told you it was a thing.
0: Yeah.
1: Well, but, another guy told us, but still, I told you too.
0: No, you're right. That's a cool name for a band. I agree. I wonder if they ate burritos. They're all very white, except this guy with the mustache. He could be a brown
2: He could be
0: guy.
2: Anything he wants to be. That's a powerful mustache.
0: All right, we were just looking at this video of a woman getting arrested.
1: The cop video. I love that.
0: All right, we take you to Neptune Township Police Department. Well, at Neptune, New Jersey, it's called. A routine traffic stop. Police officer.
3: No such thing. When you're a cop, ain't no such thing as routine. When you start thinking like that, you're going to end up dead.
0: Well, it says it's routine right here in the notes.
3: Oh, well, then
0: He walks up to a woman. A woman got pulled over for a speeding violation in a residential neighborhood. That's when the officer meets Beth. Beth just flatly refuses to cooperate. She tells him she has somewhere important to be. Despite repeated officers from the... And this guy couldn't have been nicer. Repeated orders from the officer to stay inside. She just dismisses the instructions. I simply don't have time for this, she told him.
2: He had no idea he'd pulled over somebody important.
4: In the car. Stay in the car.
5: Oh, I'm sorry. I don't have time for this.
4: No, you're staying in the car.
2: No, she's not.
4: Stay in the car. Stay in the car.
5: Can I help you, sir?
4: Stay in the car. You're being pulled over.
5: Thank you.
4: Send me another unit. Stay in the car.
1: Send me another unit.
0: Real quick, describe the haircut.
1: She's going to be trouble.
0: She looks like she cut her own hair when her eyes were closed.
2: Yes, it does.
0: And she looks like she's wearing a garbage bag as a shirt.
2: Yes, it does.
0: And they look like they're in San Francisco, but it says...
2: Looks like the Full House Street.
0: Yeah, but it's Jersey, it says.
5: I need to go.
4: No, I need to see your license, registration, proof of insurance.
5: I can't do that.
4: You're going to be placed under arrest.
5: That's fine.
4: Okay.
1: She's trying to leave.
5: Don't touch me. Don't touch me. I'll put my hands anywhere. Just stop touching
4: me. Hands behind your back.
1: Tried to walk away, but he wouldn't let her.
5: Stop touching me.
4: Turn around.
5: Stop touching me, and I will put my hands behind my back. If you stop touching me.
0: There's a word for what they're doing right now. She's cycling. What's it called?
2: She's losing her marbles.
0: We learned there's a...
2: she's a little bit mental.
0: There's a term for this when you can't stop saying the same thing over and over again. We read about it the other day, but now
3: it was blaxplaining or something like that.
0: But I don't think only black people do it. Here you have a white woman doing it. It often happens in arrest videos. It's not, and unfortunately, a lot of arrest videos on the internet involve black Americans. So you'll see this situation where someone's in a, how do I explain this without sounding racist? Let's say a Wendy's.
2: Okay.
0: They're in a Wendy's.
2: A fast food restaurant of no particular name.
0: Right. Okay. And a situation unfolds. And
3: what do you mean a situation?
0: Like a fight or someone didn't get enough ketchup and they're mad.
3: Oh, yeah.
0: And so the cop walks in and then the woman who's getting arrested will go, oh, we going to do this? Oh, we going to do this?
2: We going to do this?
0: Oh, we going to do this?
2: Over and over and over again. Oh, it's nauseating.
0: And she'll keep repeating that because she can't think of anything else to say, but she wants to be heard.
2: Mm-hmm.
0: It's a very common phenomenon in arrest videos.
2: Well, this white lady showing off her white privilege to what I'm assuming is a white police officer. I saw his arm on the body cam.
0: Right.
2: And he looked very white. You think she would have acted like that way? You know, being all white privilege. I'm important. I have places to be. You're not doing this right now. I wonder if she'd have expressed her privilege to a black officer if he was arresting her.
0: A woman of color.
2: Oh, God. If it was a woman of color, she would have been tased already.
0: A walk cop.
2: A what? What?
0: A woco? Woco. A woman of color officer.
1: Oh, that's probably who he was looking for on his backup. He called for another unit to come up because this looks like Beth is going to start trouble.
0: I don't know.
1: Tell.
0: I don't know why she's in such a hurry to leave, but I bet it has something to do with kombucha and yoga.
2: She's probably meeting her friends for a tea or something.
0: The entitlement of the white liberal woman.
3: Ain't that something?
0: It knows no bounds.
2: No, it does not.
0: I've been arrested before, believe it or not. Not violent crimes or anything that serious, but yeah, I've been detained, and it never once occurred to me to just tell the cop no. Generally, when I'm out...
2: I wish I had thought, I'm afraid I don't have time for this. I have important places to be.

0: shrimp burger.
1: What? After a summer filled with diarrhea lettuce and salmonella jalapeno, somebody out there wants to eat shrimp at McDonald's.
0: It's the sea flavor fried shrimp burger and double patty version, if you just can't get enough. Sea-flavored shrimp. The problem with the shrimp...
1: Sea-flavored shrimp.
0: ...is the shrimp patties, they contained nitrofurans and metabolites.
1: God,
0: you want metabolites in your shrimp, don't you?
1: You know my biggest problem with this whole news story? It isn't even the poisonous shrimp, it's the word burger.
0: It's a shrimp burger. Oh, look, I just found pictures.
1: Look, yeah, it's a burger made, it's a patty made out of shrimp.
0: And it's a double. If you want the double, you can, oh boy.
1: I remember the first time I heard about a bison burger. I was like, oh, all right, it's a burger made out of bison. And then a turkey burger. My girlfriend likes turkey burgers.
0: Uh-huh.
1: I was like, fine, it's a turkey patty. It's a, like a burger. And then the other day, I asked her what she had for lunch. She said a chicken burger.
0: No.
1: That's what I said.
0: No.
1: You didn't have a chicken burger. You didn't have a shrimp burger. You had a ground up chicken sandwich. You didn't eat shrimp burgers because there's no such thing.
0: You're still letting her get away with the bison thing, though, right? Buffalo burger? That's meat. That's red meat.
1: See, I'll let that one slide.
0: Oh, hell yeah, you will.
1: Because a bison is adjacent to a cow.
0: Plus, you're also probably not getting 100% bison. Or I like buffalo, but, you know, whatever word you like to use. Buffalo is very dry, not as fatty. Which means it doesn't hold together its patty shape. So they mix in maybe a little beef or something like that. You know, like almost like making sausage. And then you mix that in there with the buffalo, and then it sticks together better. That's the way to do it.
1: See, I really like the fat when I'm getting brisket.
0: Yeah, that's why you got to add to the buffalo.
1: I remember being a young man and not liking when there was fat in my steak. And now as an adult, I love when there's fat in my steak.
0: What about tongue? How are you on... Buffalo tongue was considered like a delicacy. Also, that hump on their back, it's just like a big vat of fat that you could, you know, dip your chips in and stuff, I think.
1: I wouldn't have even thought to do that.
0: I know. But the old days, they used to eat stuff like that. And they said that was why they were healthier. They had a lot of organ meat back in the day. I know we've discussed this before. Organs are very good for you.
1: They were healthier because they ate dip out of a hump?
0: Mm-hmm.
1: What did they dip into it? Pork rinds or tortillas?
0: Yeah, mostly. Yeah.
2: When was the last time you woke up actually feeling rested or got through the day without feeling stressed out? Yeah, over 50% of adults say they'd feel better if they got more sleep, and stress is often the biggest barrier. 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
13: 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How did my father become this scheming mastermind? 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

0: you could do the swim to this music. Remember this? No, I bet you don't. People used to dance like this on purpose.
1: Like in a pool?
0: Nope, on a dance floor. So they would do the swim.
1: So how would they get the water on the dance floor? Like,
2: you never saw the Hillbillies? Beverly Hillbillies, they had some good dancing on there. Jethro was going to be a beatnik for a little while, and he went to some of them beatnik clubs, and they had the girls there, you know, with their little outfits on where they shake like that, and it shimmy, shimmy. And then they'd do this, and then they'd also do this, and it looked like they were, like, you know, masturbating two huge guys at the same time, but it was called the jerk.
1: And the guys' names were Nick?
0: No.
1: I don't understand the story at all.
0: None of that had anything to do with what I was talking about.
1: I do not understand what's going on here. I thought it was time for us to do...
0: It is
1: okay.
0: Time.
1: Yeah, all right, ladies and gentlemen. It's a tradition like none other.
0: I will excite you with this little teaser. I found some of the questions for that Oklahoma state exam that the school teachers have to take.
1: Oh, okay.
0: To see if they're...
1: If they're, you know, too woke.
0: Really bringing, you know, America the education they deserve. We'll go over some of those in just a second.
1: But first... Celebrity birthdays.
0: Oh, you would not want to miss Hayden Panettiere's birthday, would you?
1: That sounds familiar.
0: She was the cheerleader on Heroes. Save the cheerleader. Save the world. God, that seems so long ago now. Well, it probably was, because she was probably just a teenager. She's 36 today. Kacey Musgraves, 37.
1: Bring It On. She was in Bring It On. What did you? What's Heroes?
0: Heroes, a show that was out before you hit puberty, probably.
1: So she played a cheerleader in more than one thing?
0: Yeah.
1: Boy, talk about getting typecast. That's awfully specific.
0: Also in Nashville. I mentioned that. Oh, Usain Bolt. At one time, the fastest man alive. I'm guessing at 39 now, he is not. Laura Haddock played Peter Quill's mom in Guardians of the Galaxy.
1: Billy, check it out.
0: That really makes her a celebrity, though.
1: That Hayden Panettiere chick got naked in a bunch of movies.
0: Look at that, would you?
1: Yeah, look at her big butt. What a weird name.
0: It's not that big.
1: It's pretty big. I mean, it's not like BBL big, but then again, it probably doesn't smell like a BBL either.
0: She's pretty small.
1: Yeah.
0: Tyler and Cameron, best known as the Winklevoss twins, are 44 now. Heard about them when they were in school with Mark Zuckerberg.
1: He screwed him over. He's in the news today, too, for some reason, but we'll get to that later.
0: Kellis, famous for milkshake. Yeah.
1: Oh, God, you do this every year.
0: I know.
1: It's Kellis.
0: No, it's Kellis.
1: No, I'm telling you, she dated Bill Murray. That's the weirdest thing about Kellis.
0: Very few things aggravate Kenny as much as mispronouncing a name or a word. He is a real critic of any mispronunciations.
1: She was also married to that other rapper you like, you know, Nas.
0: Yeah, Nas.
1: Oh, you know how to pronounce it now. How about that?
0: I only do it to aggravate you.
1: I know, it's okay.
0: I'm not sure why you do it. Alicia Witt is 50.
1: Could you just imagine Bill Murray and this chick in bed together? How weird is that?
0: I'm not picturing it. Amy Fisher. Remember Long Island Lolita?
1: Remember her? I DJ'd for her once at an adult entertainment nightclub while she was on tour promoting her films.
0: She didn't shoot you.
1: No,
0: that's good.
1: No, I didn't get it. No.
0: Carrie Ann Moss, she's Trinity from Matrix, is 58. Jim McMahon, the old Chicago Bear football player, 66 now.
1: He used to relieve himself under a picnic table at celebrity golf outings. It would upset everybody.
0: Before the dementia kicked in.
1: Yeah,
0: Well, I mean...
1: Did you see that thing in the news today that said hearing aids might prevent dementia?
0: What?
1: Yeah, I was thinking about that.
0: I just got my Audion hearing aids last week.
1: I was amazed by that.
0: Now I won't be dementia'd.
1: Yeah, now you'll never be like John Cornyn and Joe Biden.
0: Do you remember Kim Cattrall? I mean, Sex and the City, sure, but if you go all the way back, she was in Mannequin and Police Academy and... They left Porky's off the list, but...
1: You know, for a 70-year-old, she's pretty hot, dude.
0: She just turned 69.
1: Nice.
0: So she's not 70.
1: Yeah, but pretty close. She still looks better than the other three hags on that show.
0: Jackie DeShannon, who had Put a Little Love in Your Heart, What the World Needs Now. And she also co-wrote Betty Davis Eyes. She didn't sing it. That was Kim Carnes.
1: Look at that, Billy Ed. She got naked, too.
0: Kim Cattrall. Boy. Yeah.
1: A lot.
0: Shocker.
1: There she is in Porky's, naked in Porky's.
0: Lassie.
1: Imagine how many people had a Porky's baby that summer because they saw that movie.
2: Man, Porky's had... Look at that.
1: Yeah.
2: They had a whole the shower scene with the gals.
1: Back then, the girls had body hair.
0: No longer with us. Kenny Rogers, the country legend, born on this date, 1938.
1: I do like him. He's a cool guy.
0: And man. Wilt Chamberlain, legend of a different kind, born in 1936.
1: LSU? Did he go to LSU?
0: I don't think so.
1: I forget where he
2: was. About Shaq.
1: I am, I guess.
2: Yeah. Shaq. Wilt Chamberlain was the one who had sex with 20,000 women, he said.
1: You know, he's got something in common with David Duke. They were both wizards under the sheets.
0: Really?
1: It's the same joke we told the other day.
0: National Senior Citizens Day, among other things. So, for not that you're old if you're a senior citizen. When do they say senior citizens? What age does that kick in?
1: I don't know. It depends.
2: I'm trying
1: it's up to
2: listen
1: you.
2: To a song, guys. Y'all want to hush? If you play it, we ought to hear it. That's all I'm saying.
1: University of Pennsylvania, by the way. Wilt Chamberlain went to University of Pennsylvania.
0: Okay.
1: Apparently, they used to have some racial segregation back in the day, and that affected his basketball career.
2: Is that right?
1: That's how old he is.
2: Yeah, it didn't affect his business in the bed, though.
1: Absolutely not. Imagine how many times he went pound town on some white chick.
0: No.
1: Probably some white guy's wife, if you think about it.
0: I don't want to think about
1: it. He was the mayor of Sliz Nation. That guy was just, man, just fuck, just like slam, slam, slam all the time, just constantly.
0: Okay, we get it.
1: Yeah.
0: Yes.
1: Yeah.
0: Calm down.
1: Yeah.
0: Sounds like somebody didn't get any this weekend.
1: I did not.
0: It's got all worked up now, haven't you?
1: It feels like it's been years since I've watched a good basketball game with Wilt Chamberlain.
0: This entire story about Senior Citizens Day, and it doesn't say when you actually, what qualifies you? Listen, 65 or older, but some places have specials and deals for senior citizens that kick in when they're 60 or 63. Mm. So it's apparently it's just whatever we feel like.
1: Okay, it's also, and this is a cool one. I really like this. Today is National Spumoni Day.
2: The who?
1: Yeah.
2: That's a thing?
1: You triggered it. Spumoni, guys, it's molded gelato.
2: I think you triggered it yourself.
1: No, he didn't know what it was. Spumoni is good. All right, it's pistachio, cherry, and chocolate ice cream. It's kind of like the, what's that thing? Napoleon ice cream or whatever
0: they call it. Neapolitan.
1: Whatever it's called. It's kind of like that, but it's like Italian.
0: I know, it doesn't really matter if we pronounce it right. As long as we get the lady's name that sang milkshake, as long as we get that right, everything else is just pretty much up in the air.
1: Well, you know, ironically, milkshaking is how you make spumoni.
0: No way.
1: We've come full circle. It originates in the 19th century in the Italian city of Naples, and it is delicioso, or as we Italians say, mangia le spumoni.
2: You know what's better? Ice cream.
1: I mean, it is a kind of ice cream. It's the same.
2: But, yeah, I'll get you some Bluebell, Kenny, if you want something good.
1: Do they have a spumoni?
2: No, that's the thing. You don't need that anymore.
1: Bro,
2: Italians eat spumoni because they don't have Bluebell. That's the only reason.
1: If I popped out some spumoni right now, if I gave you a
0: how are you going to do that?
1: I'm
0: going to whip some up?
1: Just run. Yeah, I guess so. Real quick, though, Bluebell does not currently have a flavor called Spumoni. Oh, man.
2: You're not following me here. You don't need Spumoni. You got Bluebell.
1: I do need it on National Spumoni Day. You're being racist to Italians right now, and our listeners...
2: Oh, you're just being stubborn.
1: Our listeners...
2: You're just being hard to deal with.
1: I don't know why you have to insult me and our good friend Alan Venturella and Nathan and all the other Spumoni-loving Americans. We are guided together. People like you have oppressed us for far too long. Spumoni unites us!
0: Okay, yeah, y'all have your fun, but do your parade outside. In the meantime, this day in history is brought to you by
1: the
0: Walton & Johnson smartphone app.
1: Oh, I forgot we're doing that still, huh? Apparently,
2: how much longer?
1: We're making great changes to the smartphone app. We're tinkering with it.
0: Oh, God, no. Oh, every time you make changes, something goes terribly wrong, and then it won't do what it's supposed to do right.
1: No, we're making it better.
0: Oh, that's what they always say.
1: No, it's true. The all-new Walton & Johnson smartphone app. Now with Spumoni.
0: Uh-oh.
1: Today in history, today in 1793, we bring you to Philadelphia, where they invented cream cheese. And on this day, it was hit by an outbreak of yellow fever. It would kill 5,000 people. Go ahead, Billy Ed.
2: What's that?
1: Yellow fever.
2: I know what that is.
1: I'm trying to bait you.
2: I'm not doing it.
1: Today in 1958, the Lincoln-Douglas debates began. They baited each other. It was the first of seven baits. And today in 1888, William Burroughs patented his adding machine.
2: Oh, what'd they call it?
1: I think they called it a burrow meter. Today in 19...
0: So silly.
1: I think it was called an abacus, if I'm not mistaken. Today, because he was Chinese. Today in 1911, the Mona Lisa was stolen from the Louvre.
0: Of course. Thank you. I'm not falling for it.
1: It was recovered 2 years later. And also, some would argue it's the only reason why that painting is so famous.
2: Because somebody took it?
1: Well, it made national news, international news. Who would care about it otherwise? Today in 1950, Althea Gibson becomes the first African-American on the U.S. tennis tour.
2: Okay.
1: So...
2: Hawaii was officially the 50th state on this date in 1959.
1: I feel like I let us down. I probably should have had that music queued up.
0: Oh, it's okay. We don't need a theme song for every single thing that happened. Dirty Dancing was released on this date, 1987. Quick, throw some Dirty Dancing music on.
1: You know, Dirty Dancing is kind of happening again with some of the paleo conservatives. The other day at my gym, this nice lady, she's...
2: How pale are they?
1: Paleo conservatives are like the hardcore social conservatives. There's a nice lady at my gym, and she's not really a fan of the show because she's kind of a liberal, but she is a nice woman. We have civil conversations. And the other day, she said that we were the far right. And I know there's a group of people out there right now trying to outlaw dancing and like AI animated Japanese girls from the internet and like softcore pornography. And I think about that. I'm like, that's basically what Dirty Dancing was, right?
0: Like, softcore Asian porn? What? No, I don't think you saw the same movie I did.
1: No, I'm pretty sure I saw it. Dirty Dancing. Yeah.
0: How many Asian porn stars were in there?
1: No. Dirty Dancing starring Jenna Jameson and Riley Gaines.
0: Oh,
1: why?
0: Dear.
1: Why? What movie did you think I was talking about?
2: Yeah. Think y'all might have got your movies mixed up there.
3: What would you say you do here?
4: Walton and Johnson.
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0: and oftentimes toxically masculine culture. And so much of it was about you wanted to be able to get back up and play for your team, and you really aren't allowed to show pain or vulnerability. That's part of the sport.
1: Nerd. Yeah.
2: Boy, Abdul. Is that Abdul?
1: Abdul sucks.
2: Abdul don't like America much.
1: Why does Abdul hate football so much?
2: Well, if you hate football, you hate America. That's what I say.
1: I tend to agree with you, Billy. It's a weird candidate to run for Senate, but hey, what do I know? All right, kids. Big news coming up here on the show, happening right now. Are you guys ready for it?
2: Coming up, or is it happening now? Now is not coming up. Now is here.
1: All right. You remember that chick? Her name was McKenna West. She was a single mom of two from Alaska working as a surrogate, carrying a baby for a California couple, and they wanted her to schmishmortion it.
2: Yep. Why did they want her to kill their unborn child that they went out of the way to try to create and had to get help and everything?
1: A minor health issue. So she went to Texas, where schmishmortion's illegal. She refused, cut off contacts, heads to Texas.
2: So maybe it's not in any way related to her, other than the fact that she's carrying it inside her body. But it's their genetic makeup that created the unborn child.
1: A legal battle has now exploded across three states, Texas, Alaska, and California.
2: Who gets to decide this child's fate? Take it to, where were we? Massachusetts, where they just came up with a new abortion law. This one's kind of catchy. Everybody's getting into it now. Anytime, for any reason, right up until birth, or wait, no, they changed it to right up until kindergarten. I think it's when you can still make those decisions.
1: No, I thought it was high school.
2: Did they change it to, okay, they changed it again?
1: Yeah, it's hard to say.
2: And they're getting better at this.
1: So does that mean that if they wanted to, they could abort Elizabeth Warren?
2: Hey. No, I think she graduated.
1: Oh, got it, okay.
2: So the people that made the baby,
1: They want it dead.
2: They want to kill it, and the lady that's holding on to it for them right now for safekeeping
1: wants it alive.
2: To keep it safe.
1: Right.
2: Seems, you know, like maybe that's her call, but then they just don't want the child. I don't know if they care that it's born. They just don't want it to be theirs anymore. So is she going to keep it?
1: They're going to court. They're suing her.
2: Kill that baby.
1: That's what they want.
2: Ain't that something?
1: Wow, that is dark.
2: Yes, it is. But, you know, when we open up new technologies, if you will, whether it's AI or, you know, artificial insemination is also AI, isn't it?
1: I guess so.
2: Insemination. Anyway.
1: So when someone says they love AI, you got to check.
2: Which one?
1: Right. In the meantime, Tehran's Hormuz chokehold is slipping, according to one report.
2: I heard that their hold is slipping.
1: Iran thought it could keep the world's oil jugular in a permanent headlock, but it turns out after a few months of precision strikes and some pipeline construction, the mullahs are the ones gasping for air. Do you believe it?
2: Well, it sounds like the way it should be going. It's just that you just don't know if you can trust the media's reporting or not. Theirs are ours, for that matter.
1: Yeah, you don't trust Iranian media?
2: Well, no more than I trust American.
1: If you can't trust Iqbar's news blog, what can you trust?
2: Damn good point right there.
1: Right, yeah.
2: So what's the situation over there?
1: Well, apparently they say that Iran isn't going to be able to do this for much longer, but I'm...
2: Did we bomb some more recently? Because sometimes they run stories that are 2 or 3 days old.
1: Yeah.
2: And it'll look like it's a news... Oh, yeah, precision bombing just took place. Well, they reported that on Tuesday. It just took place on Sunday, and now it's almost Friday.
1: I think what a lot of people misunderstand is that while the Iranian government probably can't afford to keep up this war, Russia and China certainly can, and they're the ones that are fueling the fire right now.
2: Yeah, they are.
1: So it doesn't really matter if Iran's economy's got an 80% inflation rate. When a guy named Wang shows up with a truck full of rockets...
2: Hey, Wang, it's a parking lot.
1: Huh? Right, yeah, you know, they just keep it going.
2: And it's a great part of that movie.
1: I love Wang. What movie? I thought they...
2: the movie about the war.
1: Yeah.
2: Yeah.
1: Anyway, the UAE, United Arab Emirates, fast-tracking a new west-east pipeline to get outside of the strait, and they're about 50% done. They're expected to be done by next year.
2: So then we'll just probably fill the strait in. You just fill it up with debris, you got any leftover, rocks or, anything you got. Just throw it in the strait until it fills it up.
1: You know what they ought to put out there? You know all those news stories this summer about beaver attacks?
2: Oh, yeah.
1: Yeah.
2: Beavers could block it pretty quick.
1: We got to get the angriest beavers we can. Just fill up the strait with them.
2: You ever take the ferry from California over to Catalina Island?
1: I've done it, yeah.
2: You know, how far is that?
1: I don't know. You're on the thing for about 40.
2: Kind of tricky.
1: I don't know
2: if they put aircraft carriers out there or what.
1: I like my idea more.
2: I do too.
1: Did you see that video of the dog, the two dogs ice skating?
2: Oh, yeah.
1: One of them was a pug and one of them was a dachshund. I figure if you can get dogs to ice skate, you could get a beaver to go control the Strait of Hormuz.
2: Which one did the Superman pose while he was skating?
1: It was the dachshund.
2: The dachshund was fun. That was funny because he's skating on four legs. And then he just puts one paw up in front of him, kind of like when Superman would fly. You know, he'd always do that. Sometimes he'd do both hands, like, you know, old Superman would do like it. And a cooler Superman, he would be like one arm, and that's all it took.
1: Yep.
2: I think with the other arm, he was like smoking or something.
1: I showed that video to my buddy. I said, I'm going to get my dogs to ice skate like
2: that. You should have shown it to your dogs.
1: And he says to me, you know, that's AI. And I was like, not with that attitude.
2: No, not like that.
1: No. Mm-hmm.
2: So never going to happen.
1: We're going to figure it out. All right.
2: I think Milton is a little too cerebral for your party pranks. Oh, you want to see my dog skate? No. Milton Friedman doesn't have time for that.
1: Cerebral? No, he's Jewish.
2: Oh.
1: Yeah. I don't know what you're talking about.
2: I think he's talking about Cerberus, not cerebral. Cerberus. It's the hound.
1: Is that the three-headed hound?
2: The hound. The hellhound. That's a cool dog, man.
1: Yeah. You don't know anything, Mr. Kenneth.
2: I am lost. I have to admit that you, I don't know, you ran circles around me.
1: All right, let me tell you guys a story about $1 billion divorce. $6.2 billion, to be more exact.
2: $6 billion divorce. 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
7: We're talking about peacocks.
8: 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The peahen is the female. They are not native to the United States, although they thrive in coastal, warmish areas.
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0: I'm sick and tired of all the sexism in Hollywood. Someone needs to speak up and do something about it.
1: Sick and tired of it. Yeah.
0: A USC Annenberg Inclusion Initiative from Dr. Stacey L. Smith.
2: You said a lot of words there and didn't mean nothing. What?
0: It's like a liberal university sociology study in California.
2: A waste of time, in other words.
0: Released its latest deep dive into the 100 highest grossing theatrical films of 2025.
2: Oh, goody.
0: And part of what's so surprising about this is, did you know there were 100 movies last year?
2: Not a clue. When they say theatrical films or theatrical releases, is that a...
0: Things in the theater, yeah.
2: Just a category? Are these a certain type of movies? Or is just anything that shows up at a movie theater considered?
0: 100 highest grossing films...
2: Highest grossing.
0: Shown in movie theaters. Okay. And they've been doing this since 2007, so almost two decades of data. Here is what they found. Did you know that women and girls... only got 1/3 of speaking roles in the movies last year.
2: Oh, no.
0: I know.
2: Oh, damn it. And we may have supported that. I don't know if you saw any movies or not last year, but I think I might have slipped up and seen one. And I didn't notice, but now that I'm thinking about it, I'm thinking maybe the women didn't have near enough speaking lines.
0: Now that
2: women need to talk more is all. I've always said that.
0: You'd think.
2: Yeah.
0: Especially black women. That's what I think.
2: Well, obviously.
0: When a black woman's talking, I listen. Anyway.
2: Damn right, you better.
0: Yeah, I do.
2: Go upside your head. Pow! Just like that.
0: Absolutely, Mr. O. I wouldn't
2: make that noise and everything.
0: In case you're curious, as we break down the genres here, comedies had the most speaking roles for women, 38.7%, whereas animation lagged. Only 28% of speaking roles went to women. Female directors, just 7% of the industry. Isn't that terrible?
2: Is it possible that maybe even though the women are only speaking 28% of the time, it seems like more?
0: It's possible. That is possible. Yeah, no, he's got a point.
1: I'm sorry, I didn't hear it. I left the room a few minutes ago.
0: 41% of speaking roles apparently are, what does it say here? Racial, ethnic, underrepresented characters reach proportional representation at 41.5% of speaking roles. White characters are down to 19%.
1: Well, that seems fair.
0: Disability representation, 2.8%.
1: Uh-oh.
0: LGBTQ plus roles stuck at about 1%.
1: That is very upsetting to the Wachowski sisters.
0: Zero transgender characters in the entire top 100 sample last year.
1: You know why the Wachowski brothers, now sisters, are mouthing off about this. One of them, if not both, I think Lily,
0: yeah,
1: has written a script, a screenplay, basically, for the all-trans...
0: action film.
1: Action movie.
0: Finally.
1: And Hollywood doesn't seem interested in it.
0: Nobody wants to pay for it.
1: So now... they have to create a controversy about it and shame Hollywood into making it anyway, even though all the powers that be say, no, that would suck.
0: Yeah, I'm here for the transgender action film.
1: Mm-hmm.
0: I just want to watch men in dresses driving fast. Finally, a Fast and Furious movie for the trans community.
2: So when they do a Tokyo drift, what are they drifting into these days, huh?
0: Billy Ed, one could only imagine.
2: I don't even like to think about it.
0: No, whatever it is, it's good and we support it.
1: Yes, yes, exactly right.
0: Exactly. Why would we be against such a thing?
2: You know, my spidey senses go off when I see stuff like this because you can't believe nothing you see anymore thanks to, well, Democrats and AI. They all tricking you and lying to you all the time. There's a story in the news about three men all set to die in prison on the same day.
0: That's a lot, yeah.
2: All three of these men going to get lethal injection, if according to this story, one in Tennessee, one in Alabama, one in Oklahoma, for the different crimes they've committed. And I'm looking through here, and they're saying, okay, well, this guy here in Tennessee, he did this, and Alabama guy did this, and this guy did this. And if the executions proceed as planned now, they will execute the three-way death and three different executions on the same day.
0: Mm.
2: Any questions so far?
0: No, I get it. They're going to have three executions on the same day.
2: When is that? What day would that be on?
0: Coming up soon.
2: What day specifically? I mean, the story is about that it's going to happen all on the same day. So wouldn't the day kind of be important to flushing up the story?
0: It says here August 13th.
2: But it says here in this story I'm reading, nothing about August. Nothing about when. This, and maybe AI just rewrote the article and assumed
0: you knew.
2: Oh,
0: yeah, I'm sure AI wrote it, yeah.
2: But they don't mention it anywhere in here. They talk about the last time it happened. They had three executions on the same day in 2010.
0: Hmm.
2: But you found August 13th, which is today.
0: Yeah.
2: And I assumed that it was either today or coming up real soon, or it wouldn't have been in the news. But why wouldn't they put it in the version of this story I got?
0: All right, here's what bothers me about this. I don't think enough people are leaning into the fact that this is very diverse.
2: How so?
0: Okay, well, you got a white guy named Anthony Durrell Hines. That's Tennessee. Over in Alabama, you got a black guy named Jeremy Williams. Meanwhile, in Oklahoma, the person they're going to kill is Carlos Cuesta Rodriguez.
2: Is that right?
0: Now, this, to me, is what America's about.
2: That says America to me. Like a girl in a tube top drinking a malt out of a straw very seductively. Like that.
0: It's not anything like that. Yeah, what the hell are you talking?
2: Where did that come from?
0: Are you even paying attention?
2: Oh, I'm sorry. What? We still talking about the execute death row thing?
0: Yeah.
2: Yeah, okay, well, that sounds like... you know what also concerns me about this?
0: What's that?
2: One of the guys that's scheduled to be offed?
0: Yes, sir.
2: His crime was in 1985.
0: That's what I noticed, yeah.
2: One of them's crime was in 2003.
0: Sure.
2: How's it that they figure, 40 years ago... And 3 years ago, and we're getting both of them on the same day.
0: I might know the answer to that. Jeremy Williams in Alabama was scheduled to be put to death after dropping the appeal for a child abuse homicide case. Normally, you got a lot of appeals you can do.
2: Oh, so he has pretty much just admitted, yeah, y'all ought to just knock me off the planet because I shouldn't be allowed to live here.
0: Right.
2: You don't even want to know the details, but it involved a 5-year-old girl. Okay, enough said. Say no more. You got it.
0: Right, exactly.
2: Good Lord.
0: Now, over in, what is it, in Tennessee, you got Anthony Durrell Hines scheduled for killing of a motel maid. Attorneys filed challenges regarding his medical health and partial paralysis from prior strokes, but that didn't go anywhere. And then finally, Carlos Cuesta Rodriguez, he says no es algo bueno.
2: Oh.
0: Yeah.
2: Well, he's right about that.
0: Yeah, that's true. Yeah. Good point. Anyway,
2: the hotel maid situation, though, I think their defense is still putting up a bit of a fight. I heard that she triggered him by saying something positive about Trump while he was staying there. It seems to me like he didn't really have much of a choice.
0: Did she wake up his nap time?
2: Maybe.
0: I hate when they knock on the door, but I've still got an hour before checkout. Now, I'm not saying you should kill someone. I'm just saying, I'm sleeping in here.
2: It's crossed your mind, is all you're saying. You didn't act on it. That's probably what separates us from the animals.
0: Anyway, I would never kill a hotel maid. But this Saturday, we will be at the Hippodrome Theater in Waco telling dirty jokes. And then afterwards, we'll go to a hotel and go to sleep.
2: If you get the chance.
0: Why? Why wouldn't we?
2: Because,
0: Yeah, you're right. Don't wake me up.
2: Yeah, wake me up to say go-go.
0: No está bueno, or some.
2: I think you pretty got a handle on
0: thanks,
2: it now.
0: Thanks, Billy. Yeah, thanks.
3: If you're trans and you get dementia.
0: Didn't we already play that liner? We could do better.
2: Of course you
0: did. I know it's just a liner, but.
4: It's the new useful idiot action figure. 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
14: 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Blood Trails.
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19: Hey there, I'm Jason Alexander, and this is my dear friend, Peter Tilden.
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20: 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How about that?
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0: I'm Sam. Hi. I'm Sam, and basically I'm here because I want to be your friend. What's your name? Yeah.
1: Okay, pervert alert.
0: Tell me a little bit about you now.
1: It's a creeper.
0: Like, where are you from?
1: Creeper!
2: All right, in 1986, you could buy a VHS called Rent-A-Friend.
0: That's a nice part of the country. Any pets?
3: And you get Sam?
2: Yeah. And a guy in a clean white sweater.
0: I'm a cat person myself.
3: Yeah. Okay, I'm out of here.
2: He would just talk to you, and you could be friends with him.
3: Yeah, but he's a cat person. He's gone.
2: Released in 1986, the video is intended for lonely people with VCRs. Pop in the tape and voila, excuse me, viola. Your new friend Sam is in your living room. And you can just have a conversation with him.
0: I bet they're really neat. You know, was your mother overprotective by any chance?
3: How do you know?
0: I don't know. Is there guilt in your family at all by any chance?
3: How did you figure this out?
2: What a dark, weird question.
3: Sam is so perceptive.
2: Do you think a serial killer ever had a conversation with this VHS tape before going out and shooting up the mall?
3: I think we just watched a serial killer to have a conversation with us. That bad news right there.
0: I tell you, friendship is filled with surprises, and you just blew me away with that one.
2: Well, wouldn't it be much of a surprise if you watched the same tape over and over again and had the same conversation?
3: Yeah, that's not good.
2: Boy, I do like old VHS tapes, though.
3: Where do you find these old videos? Because I'm kind of worried about your selections.
2: I just go to the Salvation Army. There's a bin filled with stuff that no one cares about.
3: Makes sense.
2: And you weed through it. Like, there's a thing there called, I found this, Flirting, How to Do It Right. And what it is it's two Indians on a couch.
4: Do you want to learn how to flirt?
2: Yeah. Sure.
4: What is flirting?
2: Yeah, explain it. No one
4: is
2: knows.
4: Is it eye contact? Mm-hmm. Is it touching?
2: Hmm.
4: Is it smiling?
2: At the end of this video, the two Indians that she's teaching this to, they have 9 children together.
3: Uh-oh.
2: So it works.
3: Yeah.
2: Yeah.
3: They gonna get naked and roll around a little while?
2: No, I think they get a bunch of H-1B visas and they bring their family over.
3: That's
2: here.
3: That's it.
2: Yeah.
3: They said, oh, yes, all my children.
2: Yeah, it is a lot. I mean, it's a lot of people. There's a billion people in that country. And if we teach them all to flirt, they're going to come here. Pickleball, you guys try it yet?
3: I ain't.
2: If you play, you're either in it to win it or you're only in it to, you're only in, I don't know. It apparently there's people are doing pickleball now to deal with their PTSD.
5: If the fastest growing sport in America is stressing you out, you may be suffering from PTSD. Pickleball traumatic stress disorder.
6: I can't remember the score.
7: Replay, that ball rolled onto the court.
8: Kitchen, I wasn't in the kitchen.
9: It's just recreational. Why is everyone so angry?
5: If you can't remember whose serve it is, repeat annoying phrases like, in the middle solves the riddle, or wake up screaming, it's 0-0-2! You may have PTSD.
10: I still hear the pop, pop, pop.
5: Remember, it's just a game. Unless you're playing Doris.
11: She was only 83 and she still beat me.
5: PTSD. Pickleball traumatic stress disorder. Because it's never just a friendly game.
12: Woo! Yeah!
2: You remember that episode of The Simpsons where Mr. Burns and Mr. Smithers try to cover the sun up with a mirror?
3: Oh, yeah, of course.
2: Well, NASA's actually trying to do that now. A giant space mirror. They're going to use it to test sunlight reflection and shoot it back to Earth for extra energy.
3: But we already get it on Earth.
2: Well, at some point the sun goes behind.
3: Yeah, it goes away.
2: Right, exactly.
3: We don't know what it does when it's gone. We just know it goes away for a while.
2: It goes beyond the horizon, I guess. And it comes back tomorrow. You know, it comes back in about...
3: We always count on it. You know, one day it won't, but hopefully that's not tomorrow.
2: So now the U.S. is testing a giant space mirror that reflects sunlight to Earth, and it was previously used by Hunter Biden as a surface to snort cocaine on.
3: Well, yeah, but any horizontal surface will do for Hunter.
2: Yeah, but we get it cheap that way, you know?
3: Yeah.
2: It's a lot less expensive.
3: Now, Bill Gates had a plan for a while back when he believed the climate change lie, or at least wanted you to believe it. Remember they were going to put up a big umbrella.
2: Right.
3: And they were going to block the sun from hitting the Earth so much so that we'd stop all of that unnatural heating.
2: Mm.
3: Yeah. We want to do it the natural way, with a gigantic Earth umbrella.
2: Wow.
3: Makes sense.
2: Mm.
3: It's like so much else in the news today.
2: Yeah, I
3: get it. Just your... all makes sense. I did like what the Babylon Bee did with this senator story.
2: Which one?
3: Well, you know, everybody's talking about the national debt being like $40 trillion and it's getting bigger faster all the time. A lot of the senators that could do something about this say they're really not that worried about it because most of them will die of natural causes within the next 6 months to a year.
2: Oh, that's fine. Yeah.
3: Yeah. So why should they worry?
2: Yeah. No worries there. They might.
3: Your national debt.
2: Honestly, I think some of them might be dead already. They're just walking zombies.
3: I believe it. Yeah.
2: A couple saw a Chick-fil-A worker chasing after a customer who was driving away on foot to take them a coffee that they'd forgotten at the window.

0: a warm, friendly story about Chick-fil-A, and they filmed the audio. Would you care to hear?
1: Oh, somebody in the car behind them or whatever when they drove off?
2: God, Chick-fil-A at the best.
3: That is crazy.
2: Good God.
3: She need a tip.
4: Sis ran, but I love it though.
2: Listen, if you're a business owner and you just saw that lady running after the car to deliver a coffee that the person drove off on all the way at Chick-fil-A, she's on the road running.
5: She out the highway.
2: Listen, if you have that level of service, you will win in business.
0: Yeah, at McDonald's, they shoot at you while you're driving away.
1: Well, they shoot at you when you pull up, too. Yeah.
0: Sure. Quick reminder, kids, Saturday night, Hippodrome Theater in Waco. Tickets available online. We'll be telling dirty jokes. You should go. You're going to like it.
1: Well, all right, then.
0: You know what John always says?
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13: Getting ready for what President Trump calls economic D-Day for Iran. I'm Dave Anthony, Fox News.
14: All the military objectives have been accomplished. Have taken out their conventional military. Their Navy is at the bottom of the strait.
13: So U.S. NATO Ambassador Matt Whitaker just told Fox Business,
14: this is the next step, are these economic sanctions.
13: And they'll be imposed by the U.S. on Monday. Now, Iran claims it's ready to withstand them, but its president wants this conflict to end now.
15: Saying today, quote, it is better to end the war today when we are in power and dignity and the whole world acknowledges our victory and emphasizes that America, contrary to all regulations, attacked our schools, hospitals, and infrastructure and is hated in the world.
13: Fox's Jonathan Hunt in Tel Aviv. President Trump talk about Iran this evening when he goes to South Carolina to campaign for Senator Darlene Graham, appointed to replace her late brother. She's in a special Republican primary next week, trying to win her own Senate term, telling Fox,
16: we are so excited about him coming to Myrtle Beach. You know, South Carolina absolutely loves President Trump.
13: Graham's being challenged by GOP Congressman Ralph Norman. Vice President Vance also on the road with a speech in a few hours.
17: A source tells us that this is part of a renewed midterm campaigning effort from the White House. It all kicks off today with the vice president heading back to Ohio. He's going to highlight the administration's economic America First agenda.
13: Fox's Aisha Hosni at the White House. The FAA and NTSB investigating a small plane crash in western Alaska.
18: At a remote radar site, killing everyone on board. Two pilots, six passengers were on that plane. This incident happened at Cape Newenham, and the jet took off from Anchorage.
13: Fox's Todd Pyro, the U.S. Army Corps of Engineers chartered the flight, put out a statement that two of the eight people killed were Army Corps employees. 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
21: That heat's going to be out there for one more day.
22: Temperatures being 30 degrees above average.
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13: The Republican House majority has gotten a bit smaller after a Democrat won a special election in California to replace now ex-Congressman Eric Swalwell, who resigned amid sexual assault allegations.
0: She's no stranger to firsts. Back in 2018, Ayesha Wahab became the first Afghan-American elected to public office in the U.S. when she won a seat on the Hayward City Council, which is south of Oakland. Now, she's the first African-American to serve in Congress, defeating progressive Democrat Bay Area Rapid Transit Director Melissa Hernandez. The 39-year-old will represent the state's 14th Congressional District, which covers parts of Alameda County on the eastern side of the San Francisco Bay, through Swalwell's term ending in January. CJ Papa, Fox News.
13: And those two Democrats, Wahab and Hernandez, will face off again in November. Now, in the Swalwell investigation, the FBI has taken
3: Swalwell's iPhone and MacBook laptop at 8:25 Saturday night. Multiple sources tell Fox the search happened at the San Francisco airport. We're told Mr. Swalwell was cooperative and he was not detained or arrested. The next day, on Sunday, here in Washington, D.C., the FBI seized some electronics from his home in the nation's capital.
13: That's Fox's David Spund. On Wall Street, a rebound. The Dow is up 400 points. The Nasdaq gaining 104. There is tennis news. A little over a week before the U.S. Open starts, the world's top-ranked men's player, Jannik Sinner, will not compete in New York because of injury. But the defending U.S. Open champ, Carlos Alcaraz, says he plans to play returning from injury. In Washington, D.C., some streets have been turned into a racetrack for the IndyCar Freedom 250 on Sunday. Driver Graham Rahal tells Fox,
4: "My grandfather's buried at Arlington Cemetery. You know, he fought World War II. So I feel it to my core, but I'm excited to be able to race around a lot of it."
13: Rahal's father, Bobby, also a famous driver. He won the Indianapolis 500 40 years ago. I'm Dave Anthony. This is...
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1: Glenn Beck is on.
2: Well, we have a little bit of movement here, it looks like, in the Mar-a-Lago raid. DOJ moving to question the Biden FBI officials who were involved in all of that. They wrapping that into a bit of the criminal conspiracy against Wright's case. And there's a little bit of find out. Of the full around and find out equation that is coming. We're talking about that coming up. Speaking of consequences, trials that are happening right now at front and center. David Gelman joins us to walk through a couple. They want it. Well, he wants another trial. Carmella, a decision maybe by the judge today on that one. We'll talk about that. Plus the Lindsey Clancy trial. It's captivated lots of the country. Get answers to some of those pressing countries and questions, rather. Coming up after this on the Glenn Beck program. Back night.
3: I think about Providence often these days. The idea that we're stewards of our families, our communities, our own safety. The founders understood this. It's woven into the fabric of who we are as Americans. And I want to share something with you. It's called Byrna, B-Y-R-N-A. And it's changed how I think about personal protection. Here's the thing. Most people assume self-defense is complicated. You need training, licensing, you know, government approval. But Byrna is legal in all 50 states. No permit, no background check. Because your right to protect your family shouldn't require anyone's permission. The range on this is 60 feet. That's not pepper spray distance. That's real distance. It gives you time to think, to move, to get your family safe. It's simple enough that anyone can use it, anyone. And it's built in Fort Wayne, Indiana, right here in America, in American hands, American craftsmanship. And that matters to me, and I think it matters to you. I'm not here to scare you. I'm here to tell you being prepared isn't paranoia. It's love. It's what we do for the people that you do anything for. So go to Byrna, BYRNA.com/Glenn.
2: Couple of big trials in the news, in fact, as we speak today. Lindsey Clancy, you know, one that I admittedly haven't paid a lot of attention to, but they're getting to a pivotal moment in the trial right now.
4: Clancy's defense plans to rest today following testimony from psychiatrist Dr. Philip Resnick, who has studied why parents kill their children. He was a key defense witness in the Andrea Yates case. That was the Texas mother who was found not guilty by reason of insanity in 2006 for drowning her five kids. Dr. Resnick has also researched detecting faked mental illness and how to do so. He testified delusional mothers can know killing is legally wrong, but still believe it's the right thing to do.
2: This is a trial that has captivated, like I said, folks across the country and the culture in some of the ways. There's the legal aspect of it. I don't want to talk about that, but there's also this cultural impact that's happening as well. And both really need to be examined today. Plus, we've got that trial. Carmelo Anthony wants a retrial. We're going to get into that because I think the judge is hearing some of the pitch on that as well today. He's criminal defense attorney, former prosecutor, legal commentator, and you've seen him all over places like Fox News. David Gelman joins us right now. Thank you, sir, for walking us through, I think, some very serious conversation. The Clancy trial specifically. I haven't been paying a lot of attention to it, but I've seen people talking about it. Can you bring us up to speed? Welcome onto the Glenn Beck program.
5: Hey, Justin. Thanks for having me. Yeah, it's very, very crazy, which is, I think, probably an underwhelming word to describe the Clancy trial. But it looks like it's all going to be coming to a head rather quickly. You know, and I said this yesterday on Fox. It's a battle of the experts. It really is. You have the state presenting their experts. And they're saying, you know, obviously what the state wants an expert to say pretty much is that she knew that the killing was wrong. She did it anyway. She planned for it. You know, she may have had postpartum depression, psychosis, but she still was able to know what's right and what's wrong. And a defense, their expert is again what is saying what they're supposed to be saying is that she had no idea, that she wasn't in the right state of mind, that she was so knocked up on all these medications that she just was unable to appreciate the consequences of her actions. So it's one of these things where it's not a whodunit. You know, the defense concedes, yeah, she's the one who's responsible for the deaths of the three children. But B is not criminally responsible because she was not, she did not appreciate the consequences.
2: So let's walk through some of the facts on this here. Dave Gelman is with us right now, an attorney who's been following this and commenting on it. So she kills her, three kids that she has? Three kids?
5: Three kids. I want to say they're like six or seven, and then like three or two, and then the other one was like 8 months. Very sad.
2: It's a horrific story, but then she tries to kill herself at some point, and she survives.
5: Yeah, she literally, after she did it, she jumped out of a window in the house. And she survived. She's paralyzed, but she survived. I don't know if when she jumped out of the window, did she, you know, and the state is saying this, that she knew what she was doing. She appreciated that she killed her kid. She's like, I did something really bad. So she was obviously trying to kill herself, and she failed at that.
2: Absolutely horrific. And like I said, there's a cultural piece of this, and there's some things that are happening around that I think that are equally shocking in some ways. But from a legal perspective here, what's the defense just trying to get the doubt into the minds of the jurors? And from what you've seen and heard, what's the likelihood of that?
5: Yeah, that's exactly it, Justin. Literally, you pretty much nailed it. And look, let's just be clear. If she's found not guilty, she's not walking away, right? She's not going to be going to a bar to celebrate being found not guilty. She's going to be going to a psychiatric facility for the rest of her life. So let's get that all perfectly clear, which, you know, obviously that's a good thing. But you're trying to get doubt in the jury. And I got to tell you, at the beginning of the case, if you asked me how this is going to play out, I would probably say, look, she was going to fry. I don't think there was, when you have three dead children, you know, you can present whatever evidence you want. It's so difficult to persuade a jury that you're not criminally responsible and to get some reasonable doubt in there. But the defense has done a really, really good job. Number one, with their experts, I think they've done a good job doing so. They had the chaplain yesterday who testified regarding that when Lindsey Clancy was hospitalized, she saw her like over 200 times, and she kept saying how sorry and how she missed the kids, and you know that a voice in her head was saying, "You have to do this, or else you know you're going to get hurt, and the kids are going to get hurt." So they really have made the jury think. I would say is the best way to do it. And look, reasonable doubt is a very, very high burden that the jury has to have in their mind in the event that they do find Lindsey Clancy guilty. So it's like I always tell everybody this. Reasonable doubt is very simple. Do you think that this person is responsible? Are you 100% certain that they have met each and every element of the crime? If you feel that there's something there that was presented that shows that, you know what, look, there's probably a good possibility, but, you know, they're making a really good point, and I'm just not sure because this evidence was presented. That is reasonable doubt. And I think the defense has really done a very good job of doing that. And also, the defense, they seem to be more likable than the prosecution. And when I say that, I mean the attorneys themselves, defense attorney, he's up in the court, he's walking around, he's, I don't want to say smiling per se, but he's a little more likable, a little more jovial, if you think about it. And the prosecution is, you know, very stoic. They're kind of just sitting in their seats when they're asking the questions, or they're just standing at the microphone. They're really not going around. And juries look at that type of stuff. Look, I've done a ton of jury trials, and you'd be amazed at what you learn after a trial from a jury. I've won some trials just because they like how I look. They like my socks. Don't know why. I can't answer that question why, but every little thing counts when it comes to a jury.
2: David Gelman with us right now, no doubt. One of the things you just talking about, likability, but I got to ask you, because I have seen interviews with this defense attorney, and I would agree. I mean, he does come off very likable. He was posing for pictures with the people that are out front in support of her. By the way, have you ever seen anything like this? Listen to a couple of the questions and answers from some of the supporters that are outside the courthouse.
0: Like the system failed her. She was begging for help, but no one was there. I don't know if us being here will make her feel any better, but I mean, she's living in hell right now.
2: See, these supporters lining up by the droves and in these pink outfits, et cetera. And one of the points that you just heard was, I just feel like the system failed her. So I guess I'm going to ask you this. Have you ever seen anything like this before? Number one. Number two, that whole idea, I know that's like public opinion, but you think about that in the minds of the jurors, how much might that play into putting some of the doubt into the equation for them as well? I mean, I think this is a very, this is one of these stories where I think reasonable people could say, you know, she was on this medication. Maybe she was overly medicated. But at the same time, people might say, look, she killed her three kids. I mean, I don't know, Dave. It's hard to make how this whole thing's going to come out.
5: I agree. It's very difficult. Have I ever seen this? Personally, no. I've never had a trial anywhere near like this. I think the closest thing you can really talk about is Luke Mangione. And this only happened last week, remember, where you have all these supporters coming out and saying like, oh, well, you know, the healthcare system failed him and, you know, we have to do that. So I think that may be something kind of similar, even though the circumstances are somewhat different. But, you know, as for the cultural aspect itself, I agree again. A reasonable person could potentially say, look, you know, she was hopped up on all this medication. She was trying to get help. She asked for help multiple times and the system failed her. And that is exactly what the defense wants the jury to find at the end of the day. But, you know, it's, you can put all that there and it's a very, very good argument for the defense. But, you know, at the end of the day, you have three dead children and that is such, and like that just alone is so powerful for the prosecution that I really wouldn't be surprised one way or another if they win. I think it's a 50-50, it's a toss-up at this point.
2: David Gelman, one other trial that they're looking right now, Carmelo Anthony, they're trying to, I guess, a retrial. Is this in Texas? The murder of Austin Metcalf. I know they're talking with the judge today, making that pitch. Why do they think they need a retrial? What are they saying, and what's the likelihood of that happening?
5: So, well, number one, they got a Carmelo Anthony got a small victory the other day when the original judge, had to recuse himself, and they have a new judge listening to this. And the reason he recused himself is he was, you know, not told he can't hear the new pitch, is because he did some television interviews and said the jury got it right. So, you know, it doesn't look like he'd be impartial when he's deciding something like this. But Carmelo Anthony's attorneys are saying that he didn't get a fair trial because he didn't testify, and that there was evidence that was precluded from there, which is ridiculous. Absolutely ridiculous. He had the opportunity to testify. He was given so much time to do that. The judge asked him before he made that decision that, do you want to testify? You know, you have the right not to testify, but you have the right. But if you want to testify, you can. And if you don't, it won't be held against you. The jury can't infer anything from your actions. And he said he understood everything like that. But now he's saying, well, he got bad advice from his attorneys, and that, you know, what would happen is if he testified, then the prosecution could then cross-examine him on evidence that where the defense and the prosecution said they had a gentleman's agreement about not bringing in evidence, which frankly, that's kind of asinine in itself, because I've never really heard of any agreement between a prosecution and a defense saying, oh, well, I won't bring something in if you don't bring something in. That's, yeah, that doesn't happen often. So I'll be honest with you. I don't think that the pitch is going to be successful today. And nor should it. You know, this was pretty clear. You had multiple witnesses that saw the murder. Carmelo Anthony was in this tent. He was there willfully. He was asked to leave multiple times. He's the one that started the confrontation. He had a knife. He brought the knife into the tent when nobody else should have a knife at a track meet. So I'll be honest with you, this is something where, you know, it's media attention, and I don't know if it's because of race or because they were young, but I don't see this going anywhere.
2: Yeah. David Gelman, thank you for taking the time, attorney. With some of the stories that you're going to be hearing and watching through the news, David Gelman, ESQ over on X. Thank you, sir, for being here with us and bringing the perspective on it.
5: Thanks for having me, Justin. Appreciate it.
2: You got it. God bless. Coming up, in fact, this is the Carmelo Anthony trial. James Tallarico out in Texas on the Breakfast Club sounding off about this. This is going to be an interesting piece of audio that I'm sure that will be used throughout the campaign on him and more. By the way, we'll get into that and anything else on a Friday that's sort of probably going to have a surprise or two. 888-727-BECK, Justin Barkley, in for Beck, back after this.
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0: This is the Omni Breakfast Club, a morning radio show out of New York City. James Taurico asked specifically, and of course he's the one who's just like Beto Light, right? He's like Beto Tupa. He's the one running for Senate, and he'll be running against Kim Paxton, the attorney general there. Asked about this case specifically, Carmelo Anthony.
1: From Texas, we see what happened with Carmelo Anthony, and you said it was a tragedy.
2: Yeah.
1: What did you mean by that?
2: Well, I've done a lot of work in the State House on justice reform, and right now we've got a system that doesn't serve all Americans equally, and we know that black Texans have been, have not gotten the justice they deserve in many cases. And, you know, I'm not an expert on this particular case, but I know that there were no black members of the jury. And to me, that's the only evidence you need to really prove that this system is not working for black Texans.
0: Yeah, by the way, there were multiple members on the jury, maybe not black, but multiple members they would consider non-white, et cetera. So the jury was diverse. The case, pretty cut and dry. The question here is the effort in this case, in this trial, again, as they're trying to get a retrial right now. They're walking through that as we speak today, trying to inject race in order to get this guy. For, no, don't forget, they raised all that money, and the parents went and bought a house and a car and all this other. Don't forget, that's context on all of this, right? So how this industry of insanity and it really is playing a role. And at the same time, politicians like Taurico in this case, trying to do his best to wade through that and use it as some sort of political to gain some points there. Look, both of these cases, and in the Clancy case, I mean, something that is unimaginable, something that you cannot even picture. While there are major issues with hormones and medication and all those things that are going to get weighed out, seems to me in a day and age, we've spent a lot more time focusing compassion and empathy on the actual people, the criminals, rather than the folks who are the victims in these cases. And that, to me, is a symptom of something much deeper and sick in our society. We continue our deep dive. We'll get into more. And, of course, I got good news I got to get to you as well. Coming up on the Glenn Beck Program, Justin Barkley in for Glenn today.
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12: How's it going, fellow sports fans? It's Andy West. Let's look back on this day in sports history, August 21st. We'll start today way back in 1931. Yankee slugger Babe Ruth becomes the first Major League Baseball player to hit 600 career home runs as the New York Yankees defeat the St. Louis Browns 11-7. Babe Ruth would finish his career with 714 home runs. Jumping way ahead, today in 2007, Garrett Anderson of the Los Angeles Angels drove in a team record 10 runs in an 18-9 rout of the New York Yankees. Anderson hit a grand slam, a three-run homer, a two-run double, and an RBI double to become the 12th player in Major League history to have 10 RBIs in a game. And today in 2016, Kevin Durant scores 30 points and helps the Americans rout Serbia 96-66 for their third straight basketball gold medal. It caps an Olympics in which the U.S. dominated the medal tables, both the gold, 46 of them, and overall totals, 121. The 51 total medal margin over second place China is the largest in a non-boycotted Olympics in nearly a century.
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0: All right, we've got to do it. We have to tackle the debt. On this program, but also also as a nation. I wanted to see yesterday, it kind of made headlines, and I would say there wasn't a lot of fanfare. In fact, I kind of think it was the opposite. I had this story, I didn't get a chance to get to it. I know it's important, and particularly listeners of this program. But I gotta tell you, I don't know if what I'm gonna say is gonna be popular. Justin Barkley in for Glenn today on the Glenn Beck program. 888-727-BECK. That's 888-727-BECK. Justin at justinbarkley.com is the email. You can yell at me there if you like. All right. So this is the next staggering. And by the way, numbers this big. There's something that happens when numbers get so big. When numbers get so big, they're incomprehensible. They're so big that they're too big to really wrap your mind around it. You can't understand if you tried to illustrate what was really going on. You can't understand the magnitude of what you're dealing with. And so I think a story like this, number one, it's not fun to cover. It's not like something that people really want to talk about. It's much easier to talk about this. I'll just tell you about this. It's much easier to talk about, and the media would much like more likely cover the cost of your groceries or the cost of gas at the tank, how much you're paying per gallon right now. And those are the immediate impacts that you feel, particularly with this debt as well, but the long term, the long term bondage, that's the best way to put it, with the debt particularly is the major issue with a government, by the way, that is out of control in spending and has no, at least it doesn't seem like to me, any intention to stop anytime soon. Now, Trump administration making the point, fact, J.D. Vance, the vice president, I believe it's Newsmax yesterday, talking about the debt and the plan that they're working through to tackle it.
1: Even though the debt is too high, even though we inherited this debt bomb from the Biden administration, we actually do have a plan to get the economy growing faster than the debt, and that's the most important thing. The issue that we've had under the Biden administration and what we're still kind of dealing with is that the debt was growing faster than American GDP. Mm-hmm. That's the problem. That's something that we're certainly fixing every single day in the Trump administration. But you know, even though the media doesn't cover this, I'm glad you're asking this question, because Scott Bessent is very much on top of it. He knows it's a problem, and he's got the president's empowerment to do something about it.
0: Okay, so the question is, they agree. Debt's too high, so then what do you do about it? That's the question, because they do have a plan. I'll tell you, there's some things that are different about their plan versus any other plan you might hear. Number one, you're not going to hear Democrats. And this is probably one of the most important points to make right now. If Democrats, especially socialists, are going to be talking about this issue of debt at all, that they have no ground to stand on. There's no moral high ground either, because here's the issue. All of their answers end in more spending. Spending, spending, spending. Now, every administration I don't think we've ever seen, Washington ever say, we gotta tighten the belts. We gotta think about it, how we run our homes. You know, you never think, oh, honey, there's not enough money left at the end of the month. Well, we'll just go out and get another credit card. At some point, you can't get any more. At some point, you're done. At some point, you just can't handle what you've already gone out and done. And of course, this is a symptom of what we're dealing with in America. We're functionally bankrupt. We're essentially in a situation where we can't imagine ever being able to really deal with it all. I will tell you what their plan is. And I think one might consider this as they feel that the pressure of all of this, that maybe there is a way out. Now, I know many people are going to be critical of this anyway, okay? Growing your way out of it. The best way I could put it is essentially, if you think about the way things work in your home, you go out and get a side gig. You go out and get another job. Maybe it pays more money. Maybe you get a raise. And you're able to take that money then and then apply it to other places. Maybe the debt isn't as bad. Say you have, you know, a certain amount of debt that's just, it's crippling you every month, and you take that money and you put it towards that debt, and then, of course, you don't have as much pinch. You got more wiggle room. That's part of the perspective. Here's growth, growing your way out of it. Now, I'm going to say this because I totally understand. Because the people I did hear from in the last day or so on this issue of debt are the same people that have been very concerned and ringing the alarm on this for years. And to you, I say, I hear you. I'm one of you. I'm one of you. But the people, most of the people aren't like us. Most people are not paying attention to any of this. They don't know what any of it means. And it's because most of these kids, as we've been talking about throughout this last week, they're dumbed down. They have no idea. They don't even know what a checkbook is, let alone how to balance. They have no clue. This generation just doesn't know. So, as I say, there's a reason why you're getting, again, you're not going to hear a lot about it, but there are some things that need to be corrected, too. There's a meme right now that's showing the Trump administration, Trump in both terms, and how much debt he's added. And it's completely misleading. But it's designed to attack the Trump administration, particularly him. It's designed to attack Trump. And it's designed to make people, and particularly people that would vote for the thinking, because part of the plan of this, at least what I've heard articulated from this administration, part of it is cutting. But you got to remember what Democrats did, what they said, the fit they threw when Doge tried to make certain cuts. And of course, we've seen some success with some of it, but I don't know which judge may step in at the next moment to put a kibosh on all that as well. There's one other piece that you got to consider. How much of this debt, the $40 trillion, how much of it is fraud? How much of it is fraudulent? How much debt do we have as a country because of the fraud that's been perpetrated and allowed, by the way, to continue over and over and over again? These Nick Shirley videos where he's going knocking on doors and finding out how much money in places like Minnesota and People's Republic of California. How much of the $40 trillion is because of the fraud? That's a whole nother piece of this. That is, that's got to be added into the equation. So the idea of growing your way out of it, whether you like that or not, that's the administration plan. The other piece of this, and this is something I would say, do not discount what it is that they say they might want to do or the plan that they may have, because here you go. Here's another great example. In fact, Vance, the VP, confirming this yesterday in the same interview, talking about the oil that's coming out of the Strait of Hormuz. And this is something we covered the other day as well. But that secret that no one knew about, 10 to 15 million barrels of oil being taken out of the Strait of Hormuz. By the way, all of this does. It's connected to the debt situation as well. energy and the dominance of the United States on it.
1: We've made a ton of progress on this. Of course, a lot of people aren't covering this, but even as the Iranians are trying to shut down the Strait of Hormuz, we're getting out some days 15 million barrels, some days 7 million barrels. We are actually preventing an energy crisis that the Iranians are trying to create. That obviously is good for our people. Oil prices are much lower than they were at the height of Operation Epic Fury. And we're going to, you know, do everything that we can, obviously, to give more relief to American consumers. But at the same time, it also shows that the Iranians don't have this ability to choke off international trade, which reduces their leverage. So, you know, the point here is we've got a lot of tools in the toolkit. Sometimes you've got to use the economic tools. That's what the president is focused on right now. Sometimes you've got to use the military.
0: By the way, I'll make this point as well, along the same lines here. The things that are taking, and by the way, turning the Titanic doesn't happen overnight, and rearranging the deck chairs doesn't work either. So we're not going to do that. But turning what we're doing here takes a long time in a microwave world that we're in. Some of the things that they're doing, you can't see and you won't see instant results on. You're not going to see the on demand with the attention span of the goldfish that most of us has these days. It just, you're not going to see it right away, but there are things happening. In fact, there are more things happening right now to attack the affordability issue to make things more affordable. You know what it has to do more than anything else? Getting government out of the way. Getting government out of the way. In fact, I got some good examples of that. We're going to take a quick break. We're going to get to them next. 888-727-BECK. It's 888-727-BECK. Justin at JustinBarclay.com. 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
2: We don't need to agree on everything. 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

right, this is a couple of pieces that are floating around today that I think are important, that these are Trump administration efforts to make things a little cheaper, a little more affordable for folks. And I guess you're probably not going to hear these on the nightly news. And by the way, you know what they are? A lot of it's just the government getting out of the way. Just getting out of the way. Imagine that. That's if you wanted an answer to make things run more smoothly.

0: Now, temporary, by the way. This is temporary. Why? Because, you know, people are struggling. Now, blue states, your chances are you're not going to see that because they don't want you. They don't really care about how things are going. They don't want you to feel any relief. In fact, pain is the game. They want you to feel as much pain, perceived or real, as possible under the Trump administration. They want to impact the midterms. That's why a red state like Indiana will make the decisions that a blue state will not make. And that's why those people in those red states will, in fact, they will thrive. Not just people, but businesses as well. I got another couple examples of this. Another one is Trump, by the way, announcing a 90-day deal allowing 300,000 metric tons of ground beef imports with no out-of-quota tariffs committed to sale, 25% below current market prices, because with the right now with the cost of beef and everything else, they and everything's through the roof. A lot of that has to do with cattle and things of that nature. But I've actually got something else here. There's another piece that proves that the government is the problem. And of course, I don't know if you've seen it lately, but Buc-ee's, which is the big gas station chain, they're saying people love Buc-ee's. By the way, the founder's saying we're not going to be in any blue states anytime soon because they make it harder to build in.
1: We have a lot of opportunities. We're growing. We're building in a lot of places, but when you find a conservative, business-friendly state with a phenomenal workforce, it makes a difference.
0: It does, and they won't be building blue anytime soon. Get out of the way, government, and get it done.

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1: Well, a devastating response. I'm Carmen Roberts, Fox News. That would be to President Trump's threat to hit Iran with an economic D-Day.
2: Iran's leaders haven't detailed what those responses to sanctions would be, but the parliament chief, one of the country's top negotiators, is reportedly admitting Iran is no match for the U.S. military.
1: Fox's Eben Brown. U.S. crude is hovering around $87 a barrel. Brent crude is a bit higher at $94 a barrel. And AAA says the national average for gas inched up to $4.11 a gallon. That's $1.13 more than before the war started. Diesel, a whopping $5.58 a gallon. The defense has rested its case in the Lindsay Clancy murder trial for killing of her three children in Massachusetts. Ahead of the trial, her attorney, Kevin Ruddington, told Fox's Brian Yenis.
3: We're going to end off with Dr. Resnick, and then they're going to have their three doctors, and hopefully we get the evidence done today.
4: What do you expect out of the rebuttal witnesses from the prosecution?
3: Entertainment.
1: Clancy's pleaded not guilty, claiming she was in severe postpartum psychosis. As a teenage killer, Carmelo Anthony seeks a new trial. The prosecutor reveals a trove of evidence a jury never saw, including disturbing texts. Fox's Garrett Tenney reports from McKinney, Texas. It says there's also evidence that was never revealed about the victim, Austin Metcalf.
5: On Carmelo Anthony, prosecutors now say he had a history of getting into fights, was obsessed with knives and guns, and fantasized about stabbing someone. In one text message to his girlfriend, Anthony said this: "When I stab somebody, I'm going to lick their blood off the blade." His attorneys argue it was in self-defense, and in court, they argued Metcalf had a history and a reputation for bullying and being violent, particularly towards minorities.
1: And both sides agreed not to introduce all that evidence in court, feeling it would be like throwing gas on a fire. 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
1: A charter plane crashed at a remote military site in Alaska yesterday, killing all 8 people on board, including 2 members of the U.S. Army Corps of Engineers. The crash happened about 450 miles west of Anchorage.
18: The site is part of a network of remote radar stations monitoring aircraft in and around Alaska's airspace. Military personnel who responded to the scene are calling the crash a devastating loss. The NTSB is investigating.
1: Fox's Ted Lindner. The National Weather Service says, yes, that was a tornado that tore through New York's Long Island yesterday, causing rarely seen damage there. Nassau County executive and GOP candidate for governor, Bruce Blakeman.
19: We're very, very fortunate, again, that nobody was injured, that there were no casualties. This was a major weather event.
1: Another tornado ripped through Dover, Delaware, causing destruction as a powerful storm system swept across the region, Flooding in New Jersey prompted several water rescues, and in Virginia, lightning struck and killed a man and injured a woman. A sword-wielding attacker injures several people at a school in Sweden. That attack happened in Fagersta, northwest of Stockholm. Two teenagers are hospitalized with severe injuries. A suspect is in custody. The world's number one tennis player, Jannik Sinner, is skipping the U.S. Open. He says a knee injury needs more time to heal.
10: He hasn't played since winning Wimbledon last month. News of Sinner's withdrawal from the U.S. Open comes one day after defending champion Carlos Alcaraz revealed he will return to defend his title. Alcaraz had been sidelined for 4 months with a right wrist injury. The U.S. Open gets underway in New York on August 30th. In New York, Frank Lanza, Fox News.
1: And stocks are bouncing back from yesterday's sell-off when the Dow sank more than 700 points. The Dow up 426 at this time. The Nasdaq gaining 160 and S&P 500 up 46. I'm Carmen Roberts. This is Fox News.
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2: Well, hello, America. It's Friday. Justin Barkley in for Glenn today. 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
2: Yeah, like I said, we'll have a little more fun coming up this hour, moving into the weekend, and give you a chance to join us in that. But first, there's some more serious business we need to attend to, and some of it is talking about the things again that we've been dealing with, and of course, things that folks are looking for answers to. Of course, heading into the midterms, what is the top of mind? We talked about affordability, but I'll add in this. I know it's important to our next guest, Greg Cunningham, Trump-endorsed GOP candidate in New Mexico's 2nd congressional district there. Greg is a Marine veteran, spent over 20 years as a police officer, went undercover with the cartels. And one of the things that keeps sort of, I don't know, sliding in the significance of what we're dealing with on a daily basis, and I would say it's probably because of the work the Trump administration has done, it's not the problem that it once was, and you know the squeaky wheel gets the grease. But we can't forget how far we've come with a lot of it, and that's the work on the border. I want to talk about that, plus the things that Greg sees that are top of mind for folks in that race. Greg, welcome into the Glenn Beck program.
5: Oh, thank you for having me, sir. I appreciate this.
2: My pleasure. And you know, as I mentioned, with your experience, and thank you for it. You know, the courage to go out and do what you've done over 20 years is incredible. You've seen it up close and personal. What's it like right now on the border? And we don't see these stories that we've seen during the Biden administration previously, with so many people trying to come across each day and the issues that we've seen. What has the Trump administration been able to do, and what's the work that still yet needs to be done?
5: Well, again, from someone that, you know, worked along the border, that did Title III's and cases down there, so you're right. I do have a very, you know, firsthand, you know, experience with that. And what the Trump administration has done by, you know, stopping the catch and release and that executive order that got us here, that has given us a chance to sort of back up and look at what we need to do in a very clear-eyed manner. And I think that that's what we're dealing with in the media. There's a lot of people now that, you know, the gates were open for 4 years, and now we need to go back. It's, you know, we're trying to shut the barn door after the horse has gone to some degree. And we're getting a lot of pushback. You'll see stories just yesterday in Santa Fe here, people just up in arms about federal officers enforcing the law. And we just really need people to understand that law and order is the bedrock of our country. Nothing else matters if we don't have safety, if we don't have the freedom to move about, open businesses, and send our children to schools. So, you know, that is my area of expertise. And again, I have the knowledge and the will to get things done.
2: Let me ask you, because we've seen it here. Like, I'm as far north as Michigan, and we have seen the Biden border crisis impact us. We had one case in particular that stands out to me. It was a case of the murder of Ruby Garcia right in my hometown here. And she was dating a man who was here illegally. In fact, he had been sent home, I believe, Trump administration the first time around, and found his way back in under the Biden administration. He was dating Ruby Garcia. And in fact, one night they got into an argument driving down the highway here in a busy stretch of road. He shoots her and kicks her out of the car, leaves her to die right there on the highway. And it's just an absolutely horrifying case. And again, it's one that the local media didn't even want people to know about. We got a tip on this and shared it. Got some research investigation, then found out the backstory on this man, and that story came to light. And then the president came here and shone a spotlight on it for the family and for Ruby Garcia, who's a victim, to make sure that he took a stand on it. And I know you're right. You're right there. So you know, stories like this may even be more likely to happen with the danger of the cartels and whatnot. How is that impact for people there?
5: Well, again, the instances here are higher, and I saw them again firsthand as a police officer, as a detective. And what I would ask of people that are on the other side of this issue is, what's your number? And by that I mean, what number of American citizens, or even immigrants, because they terrorize their own communities in many cases, what number of people have to die for you to admit that there's a problem? For you to step back and say, hey, wait a minute, maybe there is something we need to look at here. For me, you know, having been on the streets and been personally involved in these cases, my number is zero. But you know, like the person you just mentioned, that is not a statistic. That woman is a real person, and someone that hadn't, that gentleman not been here, and I use the word loosely, gentleman, been here, would be here. And so, again, what's your number? What do we have to, how many of our children and our loved ones do we have to sacrifice to this altar of this ideology? And again, as someone that has done this, I am committed to that number being zero.
2: Yeah, Greg Cunningham with us right now. He's running as a Republican in New Mexico's second congressional district, endorsed by President Trump. What was the time? I'm fascinated by this. What was the time like? You did some time working undercover with the cartels. What was that like? What did you experience?
5: Well, people ask me if, you know, about politics and getting into politics, you know, what the environment, and they're concerned for my safety. But I point to those days and say, you know, really contextually speaking, I've been in much more dire situations. It's I think as an undercover, and I'll give you just a real, when you first start doing it, you feel like you have police officer written on your forehead. And it's hard to go forward. But after a while, you realize that, you know, they don't know who you are. And it's just sort of the key is to be yourself, be calm, keep your head about you, but you have to be careful not to let it take over your life. When you're undercover like that, the lines between good and bad and right and wrong start to blur sometimes. And it's that you have to stay grounded. You have to stay humble, which I'm bringing into this arena, and remember who you are and why you're doing things. And when you look around at your children, and your grandchildren, you know, they're poisoning our children. I say they, the cartels, they're poisoning our children in the name of profit. And when you remember that, it gave me a purpose to go to work. And the way you and I are talking right here really is just the way I talk to them. Just be yourself, be calm, and everything will take care of itself. And so it was an interesting experience. You know, one of these days, I'm sure I could write a decent book, but I have other things on my mind right now.
2: Yeah, Greg Cunningham is running for Congress there in the 2nd District there in New Mexico. Trump endorsed, talking about the border and some of the things you say. In fact, you sort of made me chuckle when you said, you know, that there's a blur from the line between right and wrong when you're working with the cartels. And I think, well, you've got all the experience you need then to be thrown into the swamp there in D.C. because you understand.
5: I can tell you, I am uniquely trained for this.
2: So speaking of which, how much of role does faith play with you? I mean, just hearing that in your voice a little bit, like, you know, you had to have at least some sort of faith when you're dealing with these situations.
5: I'm so glad you brought that up. That is actually where I started in politics. I had no aspirations to do this when I retired. I had opened my own business. We know we have 9 grandchildren. My wife and I have a very full life. But it was sitting in church during the pandemic, watching our governor try to close our church down. My pastor, Steve Smotherman at Legacy Church, and Charlie Kirk used to come to our church. And really, they were the first men to challenge me as a man and as a believer to stand and get involved and shape the world in a church point of view instead of having the world shape our church in its view. And so I believe very strongly that believers and Christians should get involved in politics and get involved in their community. This misnomer that they've created, this separation between church and state, it's being used against us, and it's actually the opposite. We're not supposed to keep the church out of state. We're supposed to keep the state out of church. And so I believe that strongly. This thing started for me when Charlie Kirk was assassinated. That was the day I made up my decision to do this. So I am a fruit of the seed that Charlie Kirk planted during his lifetime, and I'm very proud of that.
2: I'll just tell you, Greg, it's my experience, and I don't know exactly, maybe you have similar dealing with people so much, you know, you tend to get a little bit more insight, but there is something through the last 6 years or so, every time I would talk to somebody that was standing out in a way that was not reasonable. Although now we look at it and say, yes, that's a reasonable way to think about things. But they were doing things that didn't make a lot of sense logically. Well, why is this person standing up? They could be, you know, they could be attacked and this could happen and that could happen, especially during those days, about 5-6 years ago. Every time I talked to somebody, I would just get this sense. And then I would ask them about this faith component. And it's so funny. And now I completely see it. It's no coincidence. They all had this thread of faith that propelled them to stand up in the face of some of the wildest things that we were facing at the time. And of course, to do things that most people would say, you know, you got to either be crazy or called to run for office, you know. And, you know, surely you understand that more than anybody.
5: Well, you know, going back a little further, I was a reconnaissance Marine in Desert Storm. So I saw combat in Desert Storm. So, and then I was part of the most elite units in the police department. So I have that thing in me that strives to be the best. And whatever I do it as hard as I can. And that is the mentality I'm bringing into this. But the underlying thing and everything I've done has been what you just said, that sense of right and wrong and doing what's honorable and what's best for our country and for our people. And I've always believed that. And again, people, I am not naive. you know, I am a believer, but my history shows that I've operated in the grayest areas on this planet. So I am not naive about what Washington is or isn't. But I do know, and I've shown this, that if done correctly, I can and will make a difference in New Mexico. And that will, you know, that will in turn make a difference for the country. You know, CD2 in New Mexico matters. We're one of the five or six races in this country that are true toss-ups. And so there are national implications to this race. I understand the weight that's on my shoulders, but my history shows you that I'm ready, I'm prepared, and we're going to get it done, Justin.
2: Greg Cunningham, I hope that you do for the folks in New Mexico and, of course, in the rest of the country here that I hear that in your voice, what I hear right now. I really hope you do, and God willing, you will. Craig, what's the best way for folks to maybe reach out, particularly if they're in New Mexico, they want to help, or what's the best way for them to stay in touch with you?
5: As always, sir, it's Cunningham for NM. It's CUNNINGHAMFORNM.com. That's the portal to get involved. That is a portal to get to know who we are. And again, I welcome discourse. I welcome people asking who we are and why we're here. I think once they start unpeeling these layers, they're going to like what they see.
2: Yeah, absolutely. Praying for you and in this race. Such a critical election season, Greg. We always appreciate it. God bless.
5: Thank you, sir. God bless you. And prayer is absolutely the foundation of this and the most important thing. So thank you.
2: Absolutely. My pleasure. A refreshing conversation with somebody who wants to go make things right in the swamp. You probably, you know, talk to most people. They don't really want to go to that swamp. Don't really want to do that. But when you're on a mission, things look a little bit different. Good for him. Coming up, like I said, we're going to try and have a little bit of fun on a Friday. I got some stories I want to get to. And in fact, some good news, too. So don't go anywhere. We're just getting things fired up. Justin Barclay in for Glenn today on the Glenn Beck Program. Back next.
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0: right.
1: Lots still yet to get to. 888-727-BECK. 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Justin at justinbarclay.com. I think, have you seen this? This is the wildest thing I have ever seen. And that's saying a lot in the last few days. But and there's so many funny, weird things that are happening. It's like drinking from a fire hose. Never a dull moment. That's what I like to say, but I totally feel that way. This interview with the president, I've talked to him a few times. I will tell you, it is always interesting when you talk to the president. You kind of open the door and you let him run. In some ways, I've always enjoyed the conversations that I've been fortunate to have. I've never seen one like this, and I've seen him. I've heard plenty of interviews, watched lots of media. I've never seen anything like this, and you probably haven't either. I couldn't believe he agreed to it. Number one. It's number one. I think, what's this about? But I certainly, after seeing this and hearing some of it, I thought, well, boy, this is really going to have a lot of people talking. I can't imagine some of the things folks are going to be saying. Trump sat down with Michael Cohen. In fact, I got some of the clips. We're going to get some of these on the way for you, but he sat down with Michael Cohen. The rat, the guy that turned on him, right? So, and he's been out there bad-mouthing Trump for how long now? We've got some of the audio from
2: this. I want to go back to 2016 if we can, because you and I have obviously traveled a pretty rocky road together. Do you remember, sir, when I went on CNN with Brianna Keeler and she told me that you were underwater in the polls and I responded with those famous two words, says who, which became some worldwide meme.
3: A good advocate, and then they weaponize you like nobody's ever been weaponized, like few have been.
2: Well, maybe just you and I, sir.
3: And but, you. Yeah, me too, but I don't consider mine was at a level that nobody's ever seen before.
1: This interview and the clips that are coming out of it are going to have people talking. If you haven't heard it yet, I got a sum, and I want to share what I think was going on here, because boy, there's some behind the scenes.
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0: I have a number of things that I've been meaning to get to, some of them all week, and some of them that are just new, but I got to get to them, get through this stack of things that I've got, and I think some of them are actually going to be kind of fun. I think you'll enjoy some of these. It's Justin Barkley in for Glenn today on the Glenn Beck Program, 888-727-BECK, 888-727-BECK, and also Justin at Justin Barkley, BARCLAY. .com, Justin at JustinBarkley.com. Love to hear the emails. So the one of the stranger things, I can't imagine that President Trump having enemies and then making amends with the enemies, having a conversation on an interview with Michael Cohen. This is the guy, the fixer at one point for the president, and close, I think, is maybe not even accurate enough to put it, they were at one point. Now, a conversation where the president agreed to do it yesterday, and this is the culmination of it.
1: But they weaponized you. They weaponized a lot of people, and I respect the fact that you recanted everything you said, and that's a big thing that you did.
0: Really, it's kind of mind-blowing, isn't it? You know who this is harder for anybody else, though? This is harder for CNN and for the folks on the left now than anyone else to really wrap their minds around what is going on with this whole thing.
2: That hush money prosecution of Donald Trump 2 years ago has nothing left to stand on, because now the star witness.
0: This is CNN, by the way.
2: The guy who is the reason why every prosecutor who looked at this case, including the Biden DOJ, the prior liberal Democratic DA, passed on charging this case, is because they didn't trust Michael Cohen beyond a reasonable doubt. Alvin Bragg rolled that dice, and now Michael Cohen has said publicly that he, quote, felt pressured and coerced by prosecutors. So where do you stand on Michael Cohen now? If you believe he's a truth teller, then he felt pressured and coerced by prosecutors. That's not acceptable. If you believe he's a liar, then your case is built on a lie. So that case is going through its appeal process incredibly slowly. I think there are major legal infirmities with it, but now the factual predicate has collapsed.
0: Yeah, and the internet is exploding too, because now there's lots of question around what happened. Was there something more happening behind the scenes here? Were they working together in some way? Was this a rogue idea from Cohen to go out and do what he did, or is he just sort of a scumbag and will say whatever needs to be said in the moment? I will tell you one thing. I never had this on my bingo card. I never had Trump and Cohen doing a conversation, doing an interview together, and then Cohen flipping the script. I mean, I just a few months ago, I think the guy was on TikTok or something. I'd see him pop up and just talking all kinds of trash and smack against the president. So it is the strangest, but it won't be the strangest thing you'll see today. It is strange. It won't be the strangest thing you'll see today. Particularly if you're on the internet, there's no shortage of strangeness. There's just no shortage of it. This might be one of my favorite things I've seen today. And I've seen a few. This is a man who's walked into, well, I assume, walked into a city council meeting in San Diego, and he is, well, you'll recognize
3: the Darth voice. Vader?
0: You heard the name. Darth Vader is called to the... Vader now approaching the dais here. Now, he's going to comment on a subject that's really gotten a lot of controversy lately. He's going to comment on flock cameras, Darth Vader here.
4: Yeah. The emperor is a fan of Flock, and we must continue utilizing Flock technologies so that we can follow and surveil the rebel scum as they...
0: This is you're probably thinking, is that real? This is from the Public Safety, San Diego Public Safety Committee non-agenda public comment. 2 days ago in San Diego, from their feet.
4: Move from playground to playground, from playground to pool, from pool to gymnasium, because we all know that the Flock cameras are not only following the license plate readers, they are following children. They are following children in parks and gymnasiums, and we need this. I need this so I can stalk my ex-girlfriend.
5: Thank you.
0: That... That I don't even know what to do with that. I don't even know what to do with it. I'm glad we have it. I'm glad some folks have a sense of humor. I'm glad we can have fun with it. But I don't even know what to do. As I mentioned, the president having the conversation with Cohen. Definitely not the strangest thing you're going to see all day today. There may even be something even more strange between now and then. I'll tell you what's refreshing though. In fact, I've got some really really good. I've got a story that it'll be a great way to kick off your week, because it might restore a little bit of your faith in humanity. Coming up in just a little bit, but first, this is like primo parenting points. And as a dad, I will tell you, like so I got two daughters, and they're 3 and 5, and it is something that I think about, particularly you're talking about Trump accounts and you're saving kids, you're saving for college, you're saving your kids, you're thinking about what's any of that even going to look like 18 years from now or whatever? What are they going to do? And where do you send them? And I guess it's refreshing for me to see this because it makes me think, okay, you're not the only one. Sean Duffy, the Secretary of Transportation, it's just almost like, I don't know where this came from, but it's making the rounds online. It's almost like shot like a reality TV show kind of thing. Here he is talking to his daughter, and they're discussing the subject of schooling. She apparently wants to go to Harvard. I think that's how you have to say it anyway. Did I get that right? She wants to go to Harvard. And the advice he has here, in fact, I kind of laying down the law, scores primo points as far as parenting. As a dad, dad's everywhere. I think this is how you handle it.
6: Can't say no.
7: To Harvard?
6: Yeah.
7: Well, me and Mom can say no.
6: Catholicism to us is everything. It's the basis of our marriage. It's the basis of our family. So I'm nervous about the idea of Paloma going to Harvard. We spend a lot of time nurturing and providing formation for our kids, giving them an environment where they are steeped in faith and values. And so the idea of dropping her off at a place that would undermine that or try to undo all those things makes me worried.
7: And again, I don't want them to get one viewpoint. I want them to get a lot of different viewpoints. But I don't want them fed only one viewpoint that's contrary to the way my kids were raised. Listen, my problem is we have thought about how we raised you and how hard we've worked to, I think, raise what is a remarkable young girl. If I send you there, I think what happens is they have professionalized, figuring out how they can take good young girls like you and, I think, corrupt their minds. You don't have to believe what I believe. You don't have to have the political viewpoints that I have, but I do think it's important that you make those choices for yourself and you have a fair representation of what they are. And I don't think the Harvards of the world give you that.
0: I can't agree more. I mean, on one hand, you would go to a place like Harvard to get not just the education, well, the indoctrination now. But you would go there for connections and things like that. There's a lot of that that's probably already happening in that family. Yeah, so that's, you know, that's part of it. Kids though, and this is some of the biggest issue. Kids are going into debt. Don't even gonna get me started on the price of what a Harvard would be, but they're going into debt. And they're saddled with this, you know, like a lifetime amount of debt, saddled with it. For what? A lot of them can't even find any job or the job that they'd like to have that they, you know, that they went to school for. It certainly doesn't pay what they thought it would pay. And then, of course, you have all the other issues that we're dealing with in the indoctrination. I mean, some of them, just speaking to mind viruses like we did earlier this week, some of them, what happens is they're infected with mind viruses. And when they come out, that infection, it doesn't just impact their life on the scale of, you know, what things are going to look like financially or not economically or how, what they're going to do, but it is every bit of their happiness, the level of fulfillment that they might feel, their faith, as they mentioned, the Duffys. That's probably the most important aspect of it. And it's something that I think about every day with our kids. What are we going to do? What's it going to look like? What's school? What's work going to look like in 20 years? I mean, I don't know. You think about the way things are right now, and a lot of these trades are becoming. If you got kids going into something right now, trades are becoming even more important, and it is something that you might want to consider if you're young or if you've got kids right now. Mike Rose he's made a really great point of shining a spotlight on that and the necessity. What it boils down to, what we actually need in this country right now, and they pay very, very well. I mean, some of these guys, you go out and you learn a trade, you work for somebody, you're going to make six figures or more. And then after you've learned that trade, you have the opportunity to go out and maybe even a lot of them, HVAC and some of these other electrical, et cetera, they have the chance to go out and open their own thing at a time when a lot of these other guys are retiring anyway. So they can make much more than doctors or lawyers and just a fortune if in fact that's what they want to do. So as a parent, I struggle with it right now, and I think it's just refreshing to see the Duffys dealing with it too, and of course, in a number of different ways. That's what we're all trying to do, just trying to figure out how do we get these kids out there and make an advantage, an opportunity that they have things like we had, these same opportunities, and maybe even a little bit better. That was, in fact, the American dream. I still believe it's possible. Alive and well, that may be a different discussion, but possible. And there are lots of good things that are happening still yet. And in fact, I've got a great story. It's one that'll restore your faith in humanity altogether. Coming up, we'll get to it as we put the cap on a fantastic week. Filling in for Glenn today. Justin Barkley in for Glenn back after this on the Glenn Beck program.
5: Glenn Beck.

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0: He can barely get down the stairs. And I'm wondering what the bowling ball sound is. Yeah, that's her walker.
1: Just last month, Heidi Widmer packed up her life in Buffalo and moved to L.A. The middle school teacher and budding influencer left behind a few bad relationships and wanted to start a new life. But first, she just wanted to sleep.
2: My first night was a little rough. There was a loud neighbor, noisy neighbor above.
1: Weeks later, she met the source of the noise when her upstairs neighbor, Carol, dropped her recyclables right outside Heidi's apartment.
3: An 85-year-old widow with Parkinson's. And of course, this moment changed her life and the widow's life forever. Now she takes out the trash for her. She has begun cooking for her. She started cleaning her apartment. And now these two are the best of friends. Neighbor helping neighbor. No matter what we hear or see online each and every day, folks, this is a taste of the America, the real America I know and love. Always an honor filling in for Glenn. This last week has been incredible. More yet to come and some big news on the way. Justin Barclay, make it a great one.

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1: The defense rests. I'm Carmen Roberts, Fox News. It's up to the prosecution now at Lindsay Clancy's trial in Massachusetts over whether postpartum psychosis drove her to strangle her three children to death. Prosecutors are calling rebuttal witnesses as they attempt to show the 36-year-old contrived to get her husband out of the house the day of the killings and was not suffering from psychosis. Closing arguments may start Monday. A big ruling for InfoWars' Alex Jones. A Texas state court of appeals slashes $50 million from the amount that he was ordered to pay for falsely calling a school shooting a hoax.
2: Alex Jones, the internet show host, claimed the shooting at Sandy Hook Elementary School in Connecticut was a hoax. The gunman killed 26 people at that school, 20 of them children, while also killing his mother and then taking his own life. The new judgment in the Texas case will be $1.5 million. A separate judgment by a Connecticut court still stands at $1.4 billion. Evan Brown, Fox News.
1: In other court action, a U.S. appeals court rules the Justice Department cannot enforce subpoenas seeking information about cases pursued by New York Attorney General Letitia James because the DOJ had unlawfully installed an ally of President Trump as a top prosecutor. As an American rival sends a stark message, the U.S. has demanded that countries stop helping Iran or face sanctions themselves. A spokesperson for China's Ministry of Foreign Affairs pushed back, saying in a statement that China believes that military action, sanctions, and pressure tactics are not the solution, instead pushing for dialogue. As for Iran,
3: Iran's parliamentary speaker saying Iran is not backing down and saying it will fight and will withstand the economic pressure.
1: Fox's Jonathan Hunt. Crude oil prices are slightly higher. U.S. crude at $86.98 a barrel. 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
1: Some beef prices may be headed lower soon after the U.S. relaxes rules on imports.
8: Live cattle futures dropped after President Trump announced a temporary increase in the amount of beef being imported into the U.S. The U.S. will allow up to 300 metric tons, slightly higher than a standard U.S. ton, of imported ground beef for 90 days. The meat will be sold at 25% below current market prices and will not be subject to higher tariffs. The move is aimed at easing the run-up in beef prices. Also, the Justice Department is investigating the nation's largest meat packers. American cattle and rancher groups have pushed back against importing foreign beef. The shortage of cattle in the U.S. has been driving up livestock costs. Jenny Coselda, Fox News.
1: A justice in Britain orders Prince Harry and six others, including Elton John, to pay an initial £9.5 million, or $13 million, to the publisher of Britain's Daily Mail following their failed invasion of privacy case. On a lighter note, Madame Tussauds of London is having some fun with Prince Harry and Meghan Markle's plans to move back to the UK.
9: The museum gave their wax figures suitcases and parked them next to a royal guard, then moved the couple into its British culture section, along with William Shakespeare, soccer star Harry Kane, and naturalist David Attenborough. The real Harry and Meghan are expected to move back from California later this month, 6 years after stepping away from royal duties. Their wax figures made a similar move back then, getting separated from the rest of the royal family. Matt Murphy, Fox News.
1: And FIFA bans three Argentina players for fighting with Spain after the World Cup final. It also fined two of those players $90,000 each. I'm Carmen Roberts, and this is Fox News.
4: Remember when it was impossible to misplace the TV remote?
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16: And here we go with this edition of 50 Plus. Thank you all for joining us on what is likely to be the warmest day we've had in quite some while. Maybe all summer, if memory serves. My most reliable source for weather information says 100 degrees for the next 3 days. Other forecasts, I saw one last night talking about how today actually might be about 102, maybe 103. And then late yesterday afternoon, I was watching a little television and saw that in some little towns around this region, this giant region we call Texas, there were some 104s and 106s. I don't want any part of that. I really don't. That's straight up hot. 10 anything is really, really hot. Always will be. That said, one of my favorite listeners, especially to the outdoor show, that would be Mojo, sent a picture last week that she received from a sister who lives in Arizona. Digital thermometer, and the temperature was 110 degrees. That much heat might, and I emphasize might, it might keep me off the golf course for a day. I don't think I could play back-to-back days for a week at 110, but I'd get in my licks before I called it off. Before I threw in the wet towel. Then again, it's a dry heat out there, right? So that's not so bad, right? Wrong. 110 is 110, and it'll wring all the moisture out of your body. You just won't see it happening because it evaporates before it can make puddles in your armpits. And if you're wondering when it's going to rain again, so am I. Even my extended forecast at my favorite place to look for these things shows no rain between now and September 3rd. And if this forecast is correct, opening day of dove season on September 1 is going to be mighty toasty, which means, I guess, if you're going to take a dog into the field that day, or if you're really just, you need to, here's what you need to do first, reconsider. Second, if you are going to take that dog, make sure that it has already been acclimated for about at least 60 days leading up to this. Don't just take that dog out of the air-conditioned house it's been living in for since spring and throw it out there in 100-degree weather. That's a recipe for disaster. It really is. It's going to be advisable to, at the very least, make sure that dog is in shade the whole time you're out there. And a lot of my friends will go and buy one of those very small, maybe a 4-foot diameter plastic kiddie pool, and take about 5 gallons of water in a big jug out there with them, and at least a little bit of ice. You don't want to throw the dog into an ice bath. You don't want to shock the dog that way, but just throw enough ice in there to cool that water down to where it's not 90 degrees or not 100 degrees. Just enough to let the dog cool his body. They don't sweat like we do. The only way they get cooler is to pant. And that means they're trying to bring in cooler air and let out hot air from their bodies internally. And if the air temperature is 110, they're just making it worse by trying to pant. And so anyway, when you get the dog back up to speed, just keep an eye on him. Him or her, whatever you got out there with you, picking up those birds and running around like just wanting to please you. That's what those dogs want to do, and they will literally run themselves to death trying to do that for you. And for those among you who have dogs but don't hunt, try to remember how hot the concrete and especially asphalt surfaces are, you've got shoes on to protect you when you go out to walk the dog. That dog's paws on a hot sidewalk or especially a hot asphalt street or parking lot, that will literally burn their feet. Probably better for the next couple of weeks to, if you need to walk your dog, load it in the car, take it to a grassy field somewhere and just walk around out there. That will greatly reduce the chance of anything bad happening to that dog's little feet. So in summary here, hot now, hot for another 10 or 12 days, and then probably hot for a few more days after that. While I'm on the weather, by the way, I looked at the National Hurricane Center's map this morning. Two little yellow blobs. One we don't have to worry about at all. Actually, neither right now we have to worry about. Let's just call it what it is and be accurate. The Hurricane Center's map of the Atlantic and Gulf show one little yellow blob that's about 1,000 miles east of Georgia out in the middle of the Atlantic Ocean and has no better than a 20% chance of bubbling up in the next week. The other is actually closer to Africa and currently on a course going the wrong way, essentially, moving toward Portugal and Spain. So for us, at least for a while, not much to talk about in the tropics. Stepping into the news now from the Be Careful What You Wish For desk, stories this morning in the Carmelo Anthony case, that's the young man found guilty of murdering Austin Metcalf at a high school track meet. If you haven't heard, and I'm going to condense this for the sake of brevity here, Anthony's attorneys want another trial. They say Carmelo didn't get a fair shake. The prosecution says, sure, let's go, because this time we're going to introduce things that we respectfully didn't use, and you and the defense and the prosecutors kind of agreed to keep a couple of things out of the trial in that first one. And if they have to, I'm sure the prosecutors will open the barn door and say, okay, here, we're going to let everybody see everything this time. And it's not going to help Carmelo Anthony's case. In a nutshell, he didn't want to lose his girlfriend, and his girlfriend wanted to end the relationship. So he started sending increasingly kind of scary, frankly, text messages to her. In one of them, he talked about stabbing someone and licking the blood off the blade. He sent a photo of a knife to her and texted that he was, quote, low-key on the verge, end quote. Same girlfriend said he was stalking her, refusing to let her end their relationship on the morning he stabbed Metcalf. I'm not sure how any defense attorney can take away the impact of such damning information, but if they can get this done by Monday, if the order is signed by Monday, they'll go through the whole thing again. And in fairness, because I am a journalist and I share both sides, there also was, according to the defense, was evidence that Metcalf had been involved in somehow in some racist and anti-Semitic graffiti somewhere in his past. Anyway, new judge, new trial potentially if they get it done by Monday. That's when it has to be signed to meet this 75-day cutoff. I still, though, don't see how any 12 attentive adults can come to any different conclusion than did the first jury. All right, I'm getting close to the end of this first segment, and to lighten it up a little bit, I did see something yesterday that kind of got my attention about how concert promoters could do certain things to get Gen Xers and possibly even some boomers back in to see their shows once again. First of all, it says bring back physical tickets. I think those would be nice, honestly, because a lot of people, especially our age, probably still have tickets from their favorite concert that they went to. The only way you could possibly do anything like that now would be, I guess, to take a screenshot of your ticket and download it and print it. And wouldn't that look cool just laying up there on the wall? An 8.5 by 11 sheet of paper that says admit one. That, I think, is a good idea to go back to the paper tickets. It also says here to have more chairs. I don't know really what that means, but only because I've never stood through an entire concert. And this next one I particularly like, which is find the band $1,000 for every minute they're late taking the stage. And finally, lock up all the cell phones. that wouldn't be a bad idea, because everybody in these concerts nowadays, if you look at photographs, they've all got their phones in the air videoing their participation, I guess they want to call it, in that concert. And once they've shown it to all their friends the next 2 or 3 days, they'll delete it. Special moments are for you to enjoy, not all your friends to enjoy. If you shelled for the money to go to a concert you've really wanted to go to and bought a ticket way up close, that's for you. You don't have to show everybody or prove anything. Just enjoy that memory. Just tuck it away in a little corner of your mind and bring it up anytime you're starting to feel sorry for yourself. Say, you know what? Life's not treating me right now, but at least I got to go to this concert. All right, I do need to take this break right now. Let me tee it up with, boy, guaranteed human error, right? 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
16: All right, welcome back to 50 Plus, and thanks for listening on this. It's still hot out there. I'm not going to lie to you and tell you any different. I wish it would cool down, and it will sooner or later, but it hadn't yet. From the What the Hell is Wrong with People desk comes a Florida story by way of MSN's webpage this morning. The story of a woman who was stopped from entering her daughter's elementary school to retrieve a missing backpack. Teacher at the door said the school wasn't allowing parents inside the school that first week so that all of the staff could tend to the children and their safety. This makes sense to me, and I'm glad they were doing that. And that's when the little girl's mom started throwing fists, not fits, F-I-S-T-S. And when the principal showed up, she popped him a couple of times, too. Then the police showed up and explained to her that throwing fists at them wouldn't be a good idea and wound up hauling that mom of the year to jail of the day. Whole thing was caught on video. Good. What an embarrassment to mothers everywhere. Not much of an example either that she's setting for her daughter. Real quickly, by the way, there's a new scam using legit-looking invitations from companies like Evite, and there's another one. I can't remember what it's called. They come supposedly from someone you know. The scammers have already done their homework and kind of looked into your email address and the people who send you emails somehow. And if you open theirs, there's even more compelling information that leads you to, golly, I'm going to have to open this special attention from my best friend Mary or Bob or whoever it is. And when you do that, it asks you to download the invitation, and that's when your information becomes their information. Just be really careful, okay? Scams are everywhere. They have been since the advent of the computer, especially since email and messaging and all of that. For every good purpose that this technology can be put to, there's somebody out there cooking up a bad one. So just don't get caught in that trap. If you get something like that from someone you know, then before you open it, call them and say, hey, did you send me an invitation to some special event? And sadly, the odds are pretty high that when you ask that question, the answer is going to be, no, that wasn't me. I'm not having a party. I'm not inviting you to go on a helicopter ride across the bay. No, it wasn't me. Scams are everywhere now. Unfortunately, anything you get that seems the least bit out of place or odd or weird, verify it. And up in New York, if you haven't heard, this isn't a scam. This is a plot. Woman has been arrested now by the FBI for plotting an ISIS-backed attack on the state capitol building in Albany. She popped onto the IB, or, well, not the IB, the FBI's list after she posted some terroristic rhetoric online and allegedly went looking for ways to make explosives. I also read that she planned to carry out that attack, then skip the country for a while, then come back and cause more problems. What a sweetheart she is. And what's frightening is that this young woman, I think she's in her early 30s maybe, she looks just as wholesome as apple pie, just the sweetest little thing. But she somehow got swept into the ISIS world and decided she'd become one of them and start messing up our country. And thank goodness the FBI caught her before she could do anything, because nobody would have given her a second glance if they were standing anywhere and their job was to look for terrorists. That would be the last person they would have picked out. Also from New York, by way of Fox News this morning, New York homeowner is doing interviews after he got his new property bill from the city up there. He's lived in his house since 1996, okay? 30 years he's lived there, raised his family there. It is not a second home. It's not worth millions of dollars, nothing super fancy, but under Mamdani's new rules, this guy's second home tax bill, which he got in the mail, was $52,000. The letter told him that, and that he had a couple of weeks if he wanted to contest the bill. Not a month, not 6 months, a couple of weeks, basically. This guy's lived there, what, 30 years. His driver's license shows that address. His insurance policies show that address as his primary residence. And he's rightfully ticked off, and I really don't blame him at all. And he's talking to everybody who will put a microphone in front of his face. P. de terre tax, or whatever they call it. It would have been a lot easier to just call it an unfair tax. Everybody can pronounce that word these days. And while I'm here, I might as well go for the New York trifecta. A socialist, a pretty prominent socialist in New York City, happens to be living in a place his mommy and daddy bought for him, okay? This guy's a New York City leader on the left side there, campaigned to tax the rich, but he lives in a seven-figure Brooklyn home that was purchased by his parents that was named on his boss's controversial Shame the Rich list. That one's pegged for a pied de terre tax. And a socialist who's supposed to be anti-rich lives there with his brother in a house that was bought by his parents' corporation. Pretty embarrassing detail, really, when Mamdani's so-called Shame the Rich list pegged that guy's house as being one of the ones under fire for more taxes. Maybe he'll get a $52,000 tax bill on that one. All right, shifting gears, but not moving terribly far. As the father of a college freshman, the story out of Penn State just scares me a little more than a little. I've known that fraternities go overboard sometimes on hazing rituals and partying and things like that. But I never would have dreamed that those two frats at Penn State would have been involved in a major cocaine ring that was actually forcing their freshmen to cut and package powdered cocaine for distribution. And the fact that I think there's 13 people or 12, maybe 12 frat guys, and one dad of one of those guys, the fact that there's a father involved in this, one of the kids' fathers, that makes it even worse. And I call them kids. They're in college. Most of them are at least 18, which means they're adults, which means they're going to be tried like adults, and they're going to have a lot of splaining to do about why they never said no. I genuinely believe that my son is smarter than that, that he would be willing to abandon the entire fraternity if they asked him to do something like that. But man, that freshman year of college, you're trying to make friends, you're trying to fit in, you're trying to be one of the good guys, and he's been asked to join two different fraternities, one of which is kind of known for a little bit more partying, and the other of which is known for a little bit more of camaraderie and helping develop these younger kids as they go through school to become better businessmen when they get out. And, you know, if he picks the party fraternity, okay, that's fine so long as he keeps his work up and he knows what's going to happen if he doesn't. I'm confident he will. He's a very smart boy. He really is. And I'm very proud of what he's done to get through school and get where he is. And he's got a good head on his shoulders. But, man, how much pressure must have been on those freshmen at Penn State to be in a room with each other cutting up cocaine and packaging it for distribution. They know, they had to have known how bad that looked and how bad it was going to be for them if they got caught. But they did it anyway, probably under a lot of pressure from the upperclassmen. I don't know what specifically was going on up there, and I don't want to know what was specifically going on. What I've read in the papers and heard on television is more than enough information for me to be very, very upset, very disturbed by what went on up there. And from Seattle, we're going to go all the way to the West Coast now, over in Seattle by way of Fox News. Word that the We Heart Seattle founder, a woman named Andrea Suarez, her group was accused by the state of improperly handling drug paraphernalia when, in fact, what they were doing was going out onto the streets there and cleaning up the drugs and needles and pipes and all of this garbage that had been provided to the addicts in that city by the city. The city doles out all this stuff, potentially deadly stuff, she said, but it doesn't inform those addicts about where to go for treatment or rehab or what to do in case of an overdose. The packages the city provides to those people, she said, amount to what her group calls suicide kits. Her group, which voluntarily cleans up the needles and fentanyl foils and other things that help keep the city's addicts addicted, and they're being made out to be the bad guys. But hey, Seattle, you be you. See how that works out for you. All right, I've come to another fork in the road where I either have to take a break or just go to the house or maybe go fishing. So I'll take a break. That's what I'll do. And on the way out here, I'll tell you about Gallery Furniture's Zecliner sleep chairs. You're seeing them on TV lately. I've been talking about them for months. Mac's been talking about them for months. They are the ultimate in relaxation. They can be configured and manipulated and moved to get you into any position you need to get into to be comfortable. They have an optional lift mechanism if you have trouble getting out of that chair, or maybe you just don't want to get out but you got to force yourself. 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It just goes on and on and on about the good stuff with those chairs. Gallery Furniture Zecliner sleep chairs. 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
16: All right, let's go. We'll tee it up again here on 50 Plus. Thank you all for joining me this afternoon. Certainly do appreciate it. We will start this segment with a former highly decorated teacher from Nashville, and heavy emphasis on the word former, and you'll understand here in just a few seconds. Samira Hardcastle is her name, and she has resigned her position after being forced by the administrators of her school to change a child's grade from failing to passing, despite the child's work showing otherwise. The school, it seems, wanted to make sure that this student somehow became someone else's problem. And Hardcastle's grade of F, well, guess what? It was overruled and changed by the school's principal based on a review of what I guess was the final exam. It wasn't much. It wasn't anything as comprehensive as grading that student's papers all grading period long. And in one of the most vague and obscure explanations of anything ever that I've ever seen anywhere, that student's grade was officially changed from failing to passing. And it cost that school one of its best teachers. Let's bring it back to Texas for a little while and talk about James Tallarico. And him, God, where do I start? He's all over TV, by the way, these days, purporting himself to be something he's not and trying to look like one of the good old boys. He is a wolf in sheep's clothing, if I have ever seen one. He's talking in what the last thing I saw about the American flag being a complicated symbol of something or other. He mentions Jesus. He mentions the reclaiming of symbols, says its true meaning has been betrayed. What's he talking about? He strikes me as the male version of Kamala Harris. He talks and he talks and he talks, but he never really says anything substantive to make his case. He never answers the question, oh, why do you think that, James? Probably because he either doesn't have an answer or he just can't stop talking long enough when he's doing one of his speeches for anybody to ask him a question. And the people in his audience listening to his speech in whatever church invited him to speak there, they're all just sitting motionless in their chairs. A little bit of squirming, you see, but they're not leaning in to hear anything. Either, I don't know, either from boredom or disbelief or maybe both. But it didn't look like any of them were really fans of what he was talking about. But on the one hand, I do respect anybody who signs up and runs for public office. That's a great self-sacrifice, except, well, in many cases nowadays, these people have families that are loaded. They have friends that are loaded. So it's not a financial burden on them, but it just eats up all your time and doesn't let you be anything else. So I'll give him credit for that, but honestly, nothing else. It can't be easy to expose yourself to the world knowing full well that not everybody's going to agree with your vision for the world or the country or the state or your position on how dog catching should be made better and safer. He's in the race. I'll credit him for that, but I still don't agree with his politics. Quick reminder, too, and I think as we get closer to the midterms, we will see this on television. He's the guy who said there are six genders. He's the guy who said that God is non-binary. Tallarico's television commercials now are already out there, too, portraying him as a cowboy and a good old boy and just somebody who really wants to champion the troubled, downtrodden man. To me, he's more like what we'd get if Tim Walz and AOC made a baby. Try to get that image out of your head today. And from the illegal immigrants kill Americans file, which usually involves a gun or a knife or a truck and is filling on a daily basis, it seems, a new twist on the theme. In New York, near Liberty Island, a man from El Salvador, and in our country, illegally, don't forget that, he loaded 14 people into a relatively small pleasure boat rated to carry no more than 10 passengers and crew. No captain's license, no children's life jackets on board, and at least one witness said that he had told his passengers they didn't need to wear life jackets. They were on the boat for a harbor birthday cruise booked through a limousine company. And when the driver of that boat swerved and accelerated to avoid a swell, a boat wake that was coming at them, their boat capsized and put everybody in the water and ultimately killed 27-year-old Sarah Sanchez and her 5-month-old daughter. And still, we have delusional Americans thinking that ICE and police should be abolished and we should just let those people continue killing Americans. By the way, while I was writing that story up and thinking about what I wanted to say about it, I saw another one pop up. Some 19-year-old illegal immigrant stabbed a mother of a 3-year-old to death, then covered her body with gasoline and burned it. This guy came in during the Biden-Mayorkas years, hanging around illegally just long enough to go ahead and kill a 3-year-old's mother. Tragic. Every bit of this, every one of these cases is just tragic. And every one of these cases was avoidable if we didn't let those people into the country in the first place. And while I'm thinking about it, I was talking yesterday morning to one of the younger guys in our crew up here, and he was asking about our national debt. And I immediately took him to one of the sites that I haven't looked at in a long time, but it is amazing. It is informative. It is staggering what's going on when you really look at it. And that is the U.S. Debt Clock. USDebtClock.org. Go there on a single page. It probably shows, I don't know, 2 or 3 dozen rolling tallies of money we're spending, money we have, money we don't have, just all these different things, national debt, American people's savings, and in total, not individually, and some new entries from the last time I looked that show how fraudulent use of our tax dollars actually is going down, and going down pretty quickly. I'm thrilled to report, because a lot of those other numbers are pretty damning and pretty just knock you out of your socks. it's starting. The fraud clock starts at more than $1 trillion, though, so don't expect that number to hit zero anytime soon. And the national debt, by the way, we have eclipsed $40 trillion in debt, and we are paying billions in interest just to service that debt. Let that sink in a while. It's a time killer, and you'll be there a while looking at all the different categories and watching all those different numbers change so fast. But it's at least interesting and informative. I don't suppose it'll hurt a thing right now if I kind of loosen it up and lighten it up a little bit. Let me go to a couple of these pages I have here of bits and pieces, conversation starters. Yeah, there's other terms for those things, and nah, that's all. I'm not going to say any more of them. This one's kind of creepy, and it makes me wonder whether we've become too attached to our dogs and what they eat. According to a report from somewhere asking some unknown number of people what they thought about an obscure topic, dog owners, they're all dog owners at least, spit it out, Doug, guaranteed human error. 23% of dog owners say they would try their dog's food without hesitation, and 16% say they would try it, quote, only once out of curiosity. Those two answers could apply to a lot of questions, come to think of it. Holy cow, I'm running out of time. I got to stop and take a break here. On the way out, I'm going to tell you about Midway Meat Market out in Katy. Midway's been there for 57 years on Old Highway 90, a few miles west of 99 off I-10. 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
16: And back we are in this edition of 50 Plus. Thank you all for listening once again. Americans and Europeans, if you can't tell, I'm going to go as far as I can. I've got about 6.5-7 minutes, and I'm going to go as far as I can on some of these little bits and pieces that I have that get kind of shoved aside during the week. And maybe I can make a pretty good segment out of them. I'll find out. Americans and Europeans are in heated online debate, it says here, because Europeans can't process that most people in the U.S. don't own an electric kettle. It makes sense to me that they'd be far better off if the Europeans would ask themselves why they don't have air conditioners. We win. I don't understand this next one, and I don't want to understand it. A person in a remote Arctic area of Norway was fined more than $5,000 for using a foghorn to wake up a sleeping polar bear. If you're still thinking about that, stop it. We'll go on to another one. This is an interesting question. Is vacationing just an hour from home way more relaxing than taking trips farther away? That's too vague a question to even have a legitimate answer. Depends on where you're going, I would imagine. If the far away place is a cornfield in Iowa and the nearby place is one of our beaches around here, yeah, I'll stick around. And this next line, which I guess was written by a person who thought it would compel me to look for more information about this story, but it didn't, is this. Americans could soon pay a lot more for strawberries. I'm still trying to think of a reason to care about that statement. My wife and I eat strawberries. I buy strawberries and I pay attention to the price. I think there's one company that makes them, the company that makes most of them or grows most of them, was in some hot water about something. I don't know what it was, but in any event, I'm going to avoid that brand and then I'll just keep buying strawberries. Maybe I'll go out to one of those places where you can pick your own. There's a guy I know who runs one of those. I may need to call him soon. And here's something that I really don't understand. It says here, a study found that teenage girls use about 14 personal care products a day, roughly matching adult women. I don't even own 14 personal care products, and I couldn't name 14 personal care products. Same story says boys use about half that. Half of 14 is 7, and I don't think I've ever had 7 beauty products or whatever they called them, personal care products. Deodorant, toothpaste, I guess shampoo and soap count. That's 4. What am I missing? And moving on in the rapid fire round, there were some random facts of baseball that showed up after that rookie a few nights ago hit home runs in his first 3 at-bats. He actually hit his first home run in his first at-bat on the first major league pitch he ever saw. then backed that up with two more, and then they got him out on the fourth at bat. I don't know what it was. But the statistics that came out of that, because after all, baseball probably keeps more stats on its players and its teams than any other league. 33 Major League Baseball players have hit home runs in their very first at bat and on the very first pitch, and eight of them, this goes back a ways, eight of those players were pitchers. Pitchers don't even get to take batting practice anymore. They're pretty pampered, actually, for the money they make, and I don't begrudge them the money at all. If that's what the team thinks they're worth, that's fine. But when I see the list come up during a game somewhere of the available bullpen pitchers for a certain night

0: stopping someone from getting to an emergency medical appointment? Or maybe there's an emergency at your child's school and these clowns are out there on four-wheelers and motorcycles doing donuts in the middle of the freeway and not letting any cars pass. The shoplifting thing, I don't know whether that's better or worse, or I guess they're both equally bad as far as I'm concerned because they're unnecessary and unlawful. A California store was absolutely torn apart this past week and caused $39,000 in damages and losses for a small business owner who probably doesn't have 39 grand just laying around. In my world, I would love to see the people who pull these stunts jailed, tried, and convicted. And because there typically are so many punks participating in these things, maybe start the minimum jail time, say, at a year, and then give them a week off their sentence for every other person they can name who participated in those crimes. Rat them out, you get out quicker. And no, you can't rat out 52 people and have no jail time. Maybe enough to take you down from a year to 3 months, say, or maybe even 2 months, but no free passes. Let them point fingers at each other, and then once they get out, they can sort it out however they want on the street. At least that would give some of those guys some incentive to cut a deal and get the rest of those knuckleheads off the street or out of that poor guy's store. I'm down to a minute, and I did want to get to this. NBA reporter Rick Bucher wasted everybody's time on his podcast this week when he wondered out loud why all the analysts and studio hosts of WNBA broadcasts are women. Well, excuse me, Rick, but wouldn't women be the most capable choices to comment on women's basketball? Why shouldn't there be diversity on national WNBA broadcasts, he asked. What are the networks afraid of? They're not afraid of anything. They just don't see reason to invest in more analysts, which they would have to do, because if they were to fire any of the women working in the sport, there would be immediate and very powerful backlash. That's why. Nothing more. It's not fear. It's a mix of appearance and business. That's all it is. And on that note, one I would have never thought would be the final thing I would talk about in one of these shows on 50 Plus. That's going to do it for today. Thank you all for listening. Adios.
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6: Economic D-Day for Iran is coming. I'm Carmen Roberts, Fox News. The Trump administration is touting a crushing financial campaign against Tehran as it refuses to negotiate or reopen the Strait of Hormuz.
7: This is the next step, are these economic sanctions.
6: U.S. Ambassador to NATO Matt Whitaker on Fox Business.
7: All the military objectives have been accomplished. They've taken out their conventional military. Their Navy is at the bottom of the strait.
6: The administration plans to impose the economic D-Day sanctions on Monday. And as the U.S. puts more pressure on Iran, Vice President J.D. Vance is pushing the administration's America First economic agenda. Speaking a short time ago in his hometown.
8: It is great to be home. It is great to be back in Middletown, Ohio. And it is great to be with the greatest group of American patriots.

0: Patriots anywhere in the world. God bless you all, and thank you for having me.
1: Fans told a crowd at the steel plant where his grandfather once worked,
0: "I'm not saying it's going to be easy or it's all going to happen overnight, but in just 18 months, we have seen an explosion of rebuilding in the American heartland. We have seen trillions, with a T, trillions of new dollars of investment pour into the United States of America."
1: President Trump heads to South Carolina this evening to campaign for Senator Darlene Graham, appointed to replace her late brother Lindsey. And she's in a special Republican primary next week trying to win her own Senate seat. And she tells Fox News,
2: "We are so excited about him coming to Myrtle Beach. You know, South Carolina absolutely loves President Trump."
1: Graham faces Republican Congressman Ralph Norman in the primary. And Ukrainian authorities say the death toll is rising from a Russian drone attack on a large shopping mall in central Ukraine today. At least 14 people have died and about 90 are injured. 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
1: The defense has rested its case in the trial of a Massachusetts mother accused of killing her three children.
14: Following testimony on postpartum psychosis from a forensic psychiatrist, the defense in the Lindsey Clancy trial rested its case, and the prosecution began its rebuttal. Clancy is accused of strangling her three children, all under age six, in January 2023. She has pleaded not guilty by reason of insanity. Her lawyers do not contest that Clancy was responsible for the deaths, but instead argue that she should not be held criminally liable because she was suffering from postpartum psychosis at the time. Prosecutors say Clancy, a former labor and delivery nurse, planned the killings. Tanya J. Powers, Fox News.
1: One of the people at the scene of an actress' death speaks out.
15: The ex-boyfriend of the late actress, Hayden Panettiere, Brian Hickerson, releasing a statement that says in part, "Hayden's death remains under investigation, and it is important to allow that investigation to proceed. As has been publicly reported, police confirmed there were no signs of foul play." This comes as the skincare company Neutrogena responds to criticism over not supporting the actress, who was a brand ambassador when she began speaking out about battling postpartum depression. In its statement, Neutrogena promised to make a significant investment in helping women get help for postpartum depression. The hero's actress died Sunday at the age of 36. Monica DeLuca, Fox News.
1: Federal investigators have pulled intact data cards from a state police helicopter and Cessna plane that collided at a small airport in central Pennsylvania, killing the plane's pilot. The NTSB's investigator in charge, Aaron McCarter, calls the recovery of those cards very good news from a data standpoint because neither aircraft would be required to have a large cockpit voice recorder like the large aircraft are. I'm Carmen Roberts. This is Fox News.
4: Okay, let's do our best. 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
4: Happy Friday, and warning, fair warning, listening to our program may cause hunger. Because we have a topic from this morning we're going to repeat here for you this afternoon here on AM 950 KPRC, and it has to do with sandwiches. Hellman's, the mayonnaise people, they did an online, I guess you could call it a contest, where they had every state had a represented sandwich. I haven't gone through every one of them to see what all they pick, because after all, there's 50 different sandwiches, 50 different states. I do know that the Texas entry was a brisket sandwich, which makes sense. That's something uniquely Texas. I also know where the winners came from, but here's the bottom line. 50 states had sandwiches represented, and there was online voting that they did it NCAA bracket style. So they whittled it down to the Sweet 16, the Elite Eight, kind of a Final Four, if you will, and then the winner, ultimate winner of the best sandwich in the country. We made it to the Elite Eight. That's as far as we got with our brisket sandwich in the voting. And again, this is subjective. This is just, I think there was about 100,000 people who participated in the voting on this thing. So it's all subjective, as is your taste in what you think a great sandwich is. That's all sort of subjective as well. But the final two was a matchup between, representing the state of Kansas, a burnt end barbecue sandwich. And you know what burnt ends are, obviously. We have burnt ends here in Texas. Versus the Philly cheesesteak representing Pennsylvania. And the Philly cheesesteak was deemed the winner. And it's pretty hard to argue. If you've ever had a genuine Philly cheesesteak, I mean, that's some good eating right there. That's a good sandwich right there. And there's a lot of good sandwiches. We started thinking of sandwiches this morning, of what our favorite sandwiches are, and all kinds of suggestions started coming in of what your favorite sandwich is. I kind of laid out my rules about sandwiches. I don't eat a lot of sandwiches, but interestingly enough, you know what sandwich I have more often than any other sandwich? It's a breakfast sandwich. It is a sandwich made with sourdough toast and scrambled eggs, bacon, and tomato. Sort of like a bonafide breakfast version of a BLT. And I love that sandwich. It's really, really good. But I eat it for breakfast. And I'll eat a BLT anytime. I do love a BLT. I must say that's if I had to pick one, that they certainly would be my top two or three sandwiches. But anyway, we asked our listeners, and we got some interesting feedback on their favorite sandwiches. And you might want to think about your favorite sandwich.
5: Hey, guys. Rick from the East Side. Happy Friday. My favorite sandwich is a toasted breakfast sandwich with Jimmy Dean sausage and a nice runny fried egg. And, of course, a slice of good old American cheese.
6: Hey, Jimmy. This is Andrew from Katie. I'm up in New York, New York right now. I'm driving a semi-truck. I like a meatloaf sandwich. Day after we make it, put a little smear of mayonnaise on some bread, and a meatloaf sandwich.
7: Hey, Jimmy. My wife and I visited the Magnolia Silos in Waco last summer, and one of the restaurants in the Silos had what they call the Lone Star, which is a grilled cheese sandwich but loaded with barbecue brisket. One of the best things on the planet right there.
8: I grew up with this toasted bread. Get you a little couple of slices of bologna, fry them in a skillet, put it on that toasted bread with some mustard. It's addicting.
4: All right, fried bologna sandwich. Was fried bologna? I think one of the states did have an entry for fried bologna. I forget which state it was, though. And interesting, that breakfast sandwich, obviously I described my breakfast sandwich, scrambled eggs. He had fried eggs. I had bacon, he had sausage, and no cheese on mine, tomato, and he had cheese. So, yeah, the breakfast sandwiches, I think, have kind of taken off. They've gotten to be fairly popular. But, yeah, hey, listen, there's plenty more where those came from.
9: My grandfather's favorite, grilled ham and cheese on rye. Mm, yeah. Cindy from Dayton, best sandwich, thin sliced jalapeno cheese bread, Duke's mayonnaise, shredded lettuce, sweet and hot spicy pickles, fresh hamburger patty, cooked well done, and white cheddar cheese. It was amazing. It was dinner the other day.
10: This is Rodney in Navasota, Texas. Red Tavern has a brisket Reuben that's to die for.
4: Ooh, a brisket Reuben. With sauerkraut? Does it have sauerkraut? You know, it's funny because I hate sauerkraut unless it's on a Reuben sandwich. Isn't that weird? Wouldn't you think if you don't like sauerkraut, you just don't like it? Or if you do like sauerkraut, you do? Why would you? I don't know. That's just what it's the combination, I guess. The combination of the sauerkraut with the pastrami that works for me. Never thought to try it with brisket. I wonder how those two flavors work together.
11: Hey, Jimmy, this is Wyatt from Porter. Man, there are tons of great sandwiches out there. But one of my favorites is a grilled cheese, man. They're so easy and they're so versatile. I like to make a grilled bacon and Swiss on sourdough. But before you throw it in the skillet to grill it, you got to sprinkle grated Parmesan on the buttered side of the bread. That brings another layer of flavor and crunch, man.
12: Hold on, you said you have rolls for food? I'm more interested in these rules. I just eat what I eat, whenever I eat.
4: What are these rules in which you speak? Okay, well, here's some of my rules. And you'll probably think they're stupid, and they probably are, and that's fine. They're just my rules. They don't need to be your rules. I don't ever have a sandwich for dinner. Well, I take that back. I think I've had a Reuben sandwich for dinner before, but it's a pretty rare thing. And usually, if I'm going to, like, let's say a grilled cheese sandwich, if I'm going to consider that dinner, I got to put soup with that. And, of course, there's only a few months out of the year where it's cool enough where I feel like having a soup. I, by the way, when it comes to grilled cheese, I prefer ham with my grilled cheese. Other rules to say, I don't eat breakfast after 10:30 in the morning because then it's too close to lunchtime. Then it becomes lunch. I don't eat breakfast for dinner. I know a lot of folks do. It's not like I've never done it. It's a really rare thing. And if it is, it's usually going to be something like an omelet. It's not going to be like bacon and eggs. You know, to me, that's just breakfast. So, yeah, I do have rules. Silly or not, I do have rules.
13: Hi, Jimmy. This is Elena in Sugarland. I think a BLT with extra B is good any time of day, breakfast, lunch, or dinner, especially at dinner time when you're fixing to go to bed. So I think it's great. Thank you. Have a good day.
14: That's Mac and Conroe. A Texas heritage sandwich is white bread, mayonnaise, two thick slabs of bologna with Lay's potato chips in the middle. That is summertime at Lake Somerville right there.
15: This is Lynn from Magnolia. Bacon, lettuce, and tomato sandwich on toast. Bacon's got to be crispy and homegrown tomatoes.
4: I agree with the homegrown tomatoes thing. I used to live in Virginia back in the day. And I think that's when I really got hooked on BLTs. There's something called Hanover tomatoes. There's Hanover County, which is north of Richmond, Virginia. And they just have the perfect soil for growing tomatoes. And the tomatoes, they're just different. And there's something about a BLT made with those kinds of tomatoes. You get a really good heritage tomato. That is what either makes or breaks a BLT. All right, now that I'm hungry, we're going to take a break. Back with more in a moment. Jimmy Barrett, AM 950 KPRC.
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4: All right, a little follow-up on a topic we got into yesterday on the show, and I didn't have the audio yesterday, but I have some audio today. The teacher at Wheaton High School in Houston that went viral because he got very upset, emotional in fact, about the fact that he has a couple of 17, 18-year-old seniors in his class that can't read or write. I mean, that's what he said, they can't read or write. Now, we'll get into some of the responses to this story, and a point I think we need to kind of, there's a couple of points we need to kind of drill into here. One of them is that they can't read or write, or they can't read or write at grade level. And if they can't read or write at grade level, what grade level are they at? Because the TEA just gave Wheaton High School an A. That's the highest grade you can get. They grade A through F on generally speaking, how well schools perform. And the TEA, and to their credit, Wheaton High School is a turnaround story. They went from getting failing grades to getting an A. But if you still have students in your school that can't read or write, then I don't think you deserve an A. Anyway, let's start with the teacher again. This is the emotional outburst that he had. He posted it online. I wonder how much crap he's having to take, by the way, from HISD over having posted that story. You know they don't like that kind of publicity. Here's the report from Fox 26, and it begins with the teacher.
8: This is only day two, and I have seniors who simply cannot read and seniors who cannot write. They cannot write. They can reason. They have the ability to defend their reasoning if it's talking to their homeboy, but applying that to a written text, two paragraphs, and they couldn't do it.
9: Now, we reached out to Houston ISD about the post. The district sent us a statement saying, in part, the first days of the school year are an important time for teachers to get to know their students' academic abilities, assess their individual needs, and determine the support each student may require. The district also said at Wheatley High School, there are students who need additional academic support, and we will continue working with our teachers and school leaders to ensure those students receive it.
4: It's a very, very well, carefully crafted message from HISD and from Wheaton High School. But ironically, again, they got an A from TEA, from the Texas Education Agency. They got an A. That's a very high grade, and they're very proud of it. KHOU 11 went out to congratulate them and to record an interview with the principal and the assistant principal. And here is a portion of that interview.
10: Principal Blanchard.
27: Yes, sir.
10: How would you characterize this news?
27: So this is some of the most exciting news that I've heard before, simply because I was at Patrick Henry during the original thought about the takeover. It was one of those schools that we were calling the trigger school. So to find out that Wheatley High School is now an A, that is so exciting for me as the principal of Wheatley High School.
10: How did Wheatley go from consecutive failed ratings to an A rating?
7: So for us, we kept the main thing the main thing. We focused on what we knew we needed to get the students to where they should be.
11: What categories has the school improved in?
7: I would say all around, as she stated, it's a full circle moment for us. But preferably just putting a high quality teacher in front of every student consistently.
11: Was there a lot of teacher turnover?
7: Absolutely, but we were able to bring in better teachers. So we knew what our kids need, so we knew what we were looking for at our hiring events.
11: Your thoughts about this evolution of Wheatley from failure to success?
27: My thoughts are it's time. The kids deserve it. The kids earned it.
4: Okay. You know, I'm tempted to talk about what I hear from the principal and the assistant principal. They are not the most eloquent people I've ever heard. Not that they need to be. But again, I'm having a hard time squaring the idea that you've taken this school from a failing grade to an A, and yet you have students there that can't read or write. To me, that doesn't add up. And so, as you could imagine, Superintendent Mike Miles, who is very eloquent, by the way, was asked about this. He handled it pretty well, but he was also a little defensive, as you will tell from the very beginning of this. And he was very, very eager to throw in the words at grade level. Now, if you remember back to what the teacher said, he didn't say they're not capable of reading and writing at grade level. He said they're not capable of reading and writing. They couldn't answer a really simple, basic question. That's what he said. That's not what Mike Miles says. Let's take a listen to the superintendent.
12: So, look, is that new information? I don't think that's new information. The sentiment, I think, we all share for 4 years or 3 years. The sentiment that there are kids who need, students who need support. 4 years ago, Wheatley was an F. There were many more students who could not read at grade level or do math at grade level. That is why we're here. That's why this is serious. That's why we're doing something about the fact that the students can't read at grade level. Yes, we're doing great. I hope we celebrate that. In fact, we're going to go to Wheatley tomorrow and celebrate the fact that they have an A. Because the A and these numbers don't really mean that much unless you think about the kids behind it. When you go from 38 percentage points or 34 to 58 in Algebra 1, that's hundreds, thousands of students who can now do math at grade level in either eighth or ninth grade. That's setting them up for success. Still, when you're at a 58, that means that there's 42% that's not at grade level. So yes, it's not news that kids that struggle, and that's why it's so important doing what we're doing. That's why we raise expectations. Where was the outrage, if there's outrage over that video or post, if there's outrage, where was that in 2023? I hope there was. That's why we're doing the rigor that we're as rigorously, the work as rigorously as we can. That's why there's an urgency. People say we're moving too fast, people can't catch up. People say that, you know, the expectations are too hard. You know, we have a sense of time. We're pushing kids too hard. All those comments. And I say, yes, we are using time well. Yes, we are raising expectations. And guess what? The kids have risen to the level of expectation so that we don't have as many situations as that. But you can go into any high school today, or almost any high school, some you can't, and you will have kids who cannot read at grade level. That's why the work has to continue, and that's why we need to be urgent and we need to be serious about this.
4: Okay, but again, if you have kids in your school that can't read or can't read at grade level, do you deserve an A? I know the turnaround at Wheatley is something they're very proud of. They've they have they have gone, taken an F school, and they have turned that thing around. That's like turning around a battleship in education. And they have every right to be proud of that, but I wonder if an A is truly deserved here. But then again, maybe the state is grading on a bell curve, right? Maybe compared to the other HISD schools or just other schools in the state in general, maybe that level of improvement in their minds deserves an A. But again, the question that remains unanswered that I would really love to know is, did the teacher just misspeak when saying they can't read or write? Did he mean to say at their grade level, or should he have said at their grade level? Is the superintendent, because the superintendent was very quick, he paused, but he's very quick to point that out, at grade level, because that's an important part of the story. Can they read and write, or can't they? Even if it's not a grade level. All right, quick little break. Back with more in a moment. Jimmy Barrett, AM 950 KPRC.
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9: Fear, not laziness, could be the reason you're procrastinating.
22: Procrastination a lot of times is a freeze response to a task that looks too big.
9: Like studying for an exam or wading through paperwork and bureaucracy. Dr. Arash Javanbacht, a psychiatry professor at Wayne State University School of Medicine, says the brain often responds to difficult tasks as overwhelming.
22: Paradoxically, we think something is so important for us that we are terrified of touching it.
9: His advice?
22: Jump in it. The worst is that you will be able to do some of it. Sometimes you break it into tinier tasks, which makes it more tangible and easier to do.
9: Fewer Americans say they drink alcohol than at any time since at least 1939. A new Gallup survey finds that for the second year in a row, 54% say they imbibe. That's the lowest number since the poll started. Just over half of Americans say drinking one or two alcohol beverages a day is bad for your health. Health Update, I'm Sarah Lee Kessler.
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4: I think I will title our third segment here, the left. Well, the left just doing what the left does. The left has decided that they are going to be opposed to a whole lot of things. And the Democrat Party, we're going to talk more about this on Monday, I guess. But they surveyed like over 200 U.S. House Democrats in Washington, and they asked them about socialism. And the vast majority, I mean, virtually all of them, not every single one, but the vast majority of them refused to marginalize socialism. They refused to denounce socialism. So even if they aren't Democrat socialists per se, they seem to be sympathetic to the cause. Or at least they are hesitant to criticize anybody who's a member of their party, regardless of where they are in the political scale. Now, there are a few that are willing to do it. Chris Matthews, you remember Chris Matthews? MS Now, or what used to be MSNBC? Hardball, yeah, Chris Matthews, that guy. He is tired of Democrat socialists. He's tired of having to try to defend their crap, as he says. So let's take a listen to what he had to say. Reaction to it, by the way, on the other end, on the five from Emily Compagno.
26: They've listed what they believe in. Their chair made that clear. We're going to get rid of ICE, not just ICE. We're going to get rid of the border. We're not going to have a border anymore. We're not going to effectively control people coming in and out of the country. We're going to get rid of prisons. We're going to get rid of the Pentagon. You need an army. You don't like to have an army, but you do need to have one. But the problem with the big tent defense is every Democrat has to defend all this crap coming from the left.
28: I want to focus on Woke One just for a second, because to me, the concept that things are simply undoable is particularly farcical and horrifying here. Some things just cannot be undone. And I think about the lives lost as the direct result of their woke protests and their woke ideology. So FPS officer David Patrick Underwood, that was in my old building at the Oakland Federal Courthouse. He was shot and killed during all of these riots. Defund the police, I'm talking about specifically. We know Captain David Dorn in St. Louis. And then we know 16-year-old Antonio Mays Jr., who remember died in the CHOP zone. And here's why that death is so prescient here. Because the city of Seattle had to pay his family $30 million admitting criminal negligence because they didn't let the ambulances in. They didn't let the cops in. They didn't let what we all pay taxes for and what we deem morally important for crucial societies, which is, yeah, you let in law enforcement and you let in the authorities. And because of his loss of life, then the city's on the hook. And my point here is that what is considered legally negligent and criminal is their ideology. And then you're telling me that they're telling us that their beliefs have changed or we have evolved and I grew. Maybe, but it means that it's worse because these people died. They consider them collateral damage for the cause, but now they've changed their mind. So now these deaths are just absolutely tragic, and they always were, but now it's because of the whim of this fanatical infantile mob.
4: Well, these mobs are circulating in every major city. That includes, by the way, the city of Houston. We have our own set of issues. We have our own protesters who show up at city council meetings and who are out there trying to change policy. You know, the progressive left is very upset that Houston Police Department cooperates with ICE. They're also very upset that they can't get enough people sometimes to turn out to vote for their causes. So they're create. Well, you're going to find out in this conversation I had this morning with Greg Travis, former city council member, by the way, about this resolution that's going to be on the November ballot. Houstonians are going to be asked to vote to tell the police department that misdemeanor marijuana warrants and investigations should be at the lowest possible end of the scale as far as things that they prioritize, and also no-knock warrants. Now, nobody is doing no-knock warrants anymore in the city. Marijuana is not really the most rarely enforced anyway, even though in the state it remains illegal. So here's my conversation with Greg Travis about why these things are on the ballot and what the motivation might be behind that. The Houston Police Department doesn't do no-knock warrants anymore, does it?
7: Well, the answer is they can, but they don't.
4: Yeah.
7: Jim, you're exactly right. It's very, very rare for a no-knock warrant, but it's a useful tool if need be. So it needs to be around in those certain situations, but it's very, very rare.
4: Now, we haven't talked about the term for a while. Could you define for our listeners, Greg, if you would, what a no-knock warrant is? What does that mean?
7: What allows you to actually enter the premise without actually announcing yourself. It's used for people who have heroin or cocaine that are flushing it down the toilet and large copious amounts. So, you know, it's in those situations where the evidence will be destroyed almost instantaneously if you don't do a no-knock warrant.
4: Okay.
7: And that's really it. I mean, they're always going to do the warrant if they can. Everybody wants it to be above board and legal. So it's not like this is something that happens all the time. It did happen with Gerald Goins back in 2019. It was very unfortunate. Two people lost their life and a dog died too. And he's spending 60 years in jail for that, as he should. So, you know, that's I'll tell you what this is all is. It's an attempt to drive people to the polls in November. That's okay. What this is. This
4: all
7: is
4: right.
7: To put on the ballot to make sure people go to the people they want to go to the polls, to rile them up, to get them to turn out because they're afraid of turnout. Same thing goes with the marijuana policy. You know, they're talking about making it the lowest priority. Well, guess what? It is the lowest priority. Small amounts of marijuana, nobody really cares about. Police do not care about. But it's a useful tool, again. If they need to use that to go on to a higher level crime, it's like the broken windows policy. So it's useful. Again, it's low priority for the police, and nobody's sitting there making a big deal about it except for this group called Ground Games of Texas, which is another DSA front, and they're trying to rile people up and turn them out to the polls to vote the way they want. And that's it.
4: And I guess you have to give them credit. They're pretty good at doing it, aren't they?
7: They are, and they're well financed. So, yeah, they're very good at doing this stuff. But it's not in the best interest of Houston. It's not in the best interest of Houston citizens. It's actually a distraction, but it's even worse than that. It actually is trying to handcuff the police. It's not defunding the police, but it's handcuffing the police.
4: Okay. At the end of the day here, when you take a look at these types of policies, when cities like the city of Houston put these things up for the voters, and then the voters say a certain thing, and then they end up changing the policy or changing the law for the city. Whose law supersedes who? Because we know what state law says about marijuana. Don't we have to follow whatever the state law says?
7: Well, the answer is yes. I would think that would be the case. The state law prevails. But again, they're not telling you that marijuana is legal. What they're just saying is you've got to put it at the lowest priority. And again, it's already done that. But sometimes a policeman has to put the marijuana at a higher priority. And that's because of what they're attempting to do in that situation, which is to control crime. So it really takes a lot away from the discretion of the police officer who's on the scene at the time looking at the totality of the situation. It's not good for crime reduction. And I think that's really what the purpose of this is to handcuff the police. So they really don't care what the state law is. Their attitudes, they know that it's illegal. Yeah. They don't care. They just want to make sure the police are handcuffed. It's almost like defunding the police, in essence.
4: You know, that being the case, and all you're saying about this, Greg Travis, I'm surprised they haven't put some sort of an ICE measure on the ballot, that because the Houston Police Department does cooperate with ICE. I'm surprised they haven't put an anti-cooperation ballot on there to get people, if what they're trying to do is to drive people to the polls.
7: Just wait. They'll be doing that.
4: Okay.
7: They're reading. They have their own internal polling. They're reading polls. They know which way the people are swinging right now. And that's just one step too far right now. They've got to do more to degrade ICE in the minds of the citizens and the people. And when the time is right, they'll do it.
4: Okay.
7: I mean, again, they're single-minded on this. They're out there for anarchy. They're trying to destroy the country, the values, and this is just one part of it. It's incrementalism. They don't do it all at once. They do it bit by bit by bit, slow creep, and you turn around and you realize this isn't the city or the state or the country that you recognize. This isn't your city, country, or state anymore. It's just not. And you know, these people are evil as far as I'm concerned. They're evil because of what they're doing, and really who it hurts is these are all rich kids too. So who it hurts is the middle class and the poor, and they don't care about that. All they care about is power. That's it.
4: That's a former city council member Greg Travis. Quick break, back with more in a moment. Final segment coming up. Jimmy Barrett Show, AM 950 KPRC.
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25: The best of Jimmy Barrett continues now.
4: Yeah! All right, our final segment for today. I want to talk a little bit about the grid. There's been some attacks, mainly in the Midwest, on water supplies. Also, we have a continual concern about the electric grid and what would happen if our electric grid was taken out. We know the Iranians have been working on trying to take out our water supplies. We know that the Chinese and the Russians are always an issue when it comes to the electric grid. The question is, what progress, if any, are we making on that front? Are we making any real progress on this? We had Lieutenant Colonel Robert McManus, he's a security expert, on this morning on our Houston Morning News program. Here's my conversation with him about that. What are some of the things that we aren't doing and should be doing in order to harden up our grids?
46: Well, Jimmy, there's something called programmable logic controllers that are basically industrial computers that tell our physical equipment, our water system, our electric grids, what to do. And if they're accessible through the internet, then that means that a hacker that is smart, that knows how to manipulate, that software can therefore get in and move things around to disrupt our service. Now, you already mentioned what happened last month, the water tower situation in seven different states. We suspect it could be Iranian hackers And then, of course, we've seen this by the Russians against the Ukrainians, disrupting their utility systems, using, once again, hackers. But what has happened here, Jimmy, is that artificial intelligence has industrialized cyber attacks in a way that it's hard to really react effectively and quick enough. So we have to use AI against AI to protect ourselves. But at the same time, we need to really look at closing off access to these PLCs so that, you know, the outside world can't disrupt our critical services.
4: Now, that seems like a no-brainer to me. I don't know why we ever made that stuff available on the internet to begin with. What about where the components for the infrastructure are made, especially computer components? A lot of that stuff comes from places like China, doesn't it?
46: Well, yeah, and there's, unfortunately, at this point, the idea of kill switches in American inverters, that's something that the Department of Energy just hasn't validated. We don't know that there's a secret code in there that is going to be able to be triggered by somebody in downtown Beijing and say, I want to cut off the lights there in Houston. That's, you know, theoretical, but it's not proven as yet. So, you know, we need to be smart about this. And I think taking it away from accessible internet connections that can be hacked from the other side of the world is something smart, but it's expensive. And so

0: grid across the entire country.
1: Yeah, a burst of nuclear weapon 100 miles above the surface could certainly black out any grid capabilities. The same thing could, of course, happen from a solar storm, which we've had in the past. That's something that the North Koreans, we believe, have a capability of doing. Certainly the Chinese and the Russians could if they wanted to, and others. So it's a possibility, something we have to plan for, but something that's very, very hard to harden the facilities underneath that, even in the battlefield, you know, because we, you know, just don't have the mechanisms at this point to do that.
0: That's Lieutenant Colonel Robert McInnes. All right, time to get the weekend underway. Y'all have a great weekend. I will see you Monday morning, bright and early at 5 a.m. over on News Radio 740 KTRH. I hope you're back here at 1 on AM 950 KPRC.
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14: This is a Fox News alert. Ballroom construction can continue. I'm Carmen Roberts. Supreme Court Chief Justice John Roberts rules the White House can continue construction on President Trump's $400 million ballroom project for now. And Roberts signed a temporary order today allowing work to continue while the court considers an emergency appeal from the Trump administration. Lower courts had ordered a halt to the project, finding that it must have congressional approval, and Chief Justice Roberts' ruling is set to take effect today. As the Trump administration prepares to impose tough economic sanctions on Iran, called Economic D-Day, Vice President J.D. Vance took the administration's economic campaign message to his hometown of Middletown, Ohio.
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16: Vice President J.D. Vance touting the economic agenda of the Trump administration ahead of the midterm elections. It's a city he grew up. He was highlighting the tax relief we've seen, deregulation, and a push for domestic manufacturing.
17: In just 18 months, we have seen an explosion of rebuilding in the American heartland. We have seen trillions, with a T, trillions of new dollars of investment pour into the United States of America.
16: While the vice president talks up Rust Belt jobs, Wall Street is reading between

0: the lines and watching.
1: Fox Business's Darren Botello at the White House. As stocks are bouncing back from yesterday's sell-off, the Dow up 562 points. Rare tornadoes surprised people on New York's Long Island and in Dover, Delaware yesterday. Fox Weather's Michael Estime has more from Dover.
2: The National Weather Service has yet to survey the damage here, so we don't know the EF rating. Again, the damage here is extensive. They don't typically see things like this here. If there is one bit of good news, it is that nobody was seriously injured.
1: In Virginia, lightning struck and killed a man. 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
1: Repeating our top story, Supreme Court Chief Justice John Roberts allows work on Trump's White House ballroom to continue for now. As convicted teenage killer Carmelo Anthony seeks a new trial, the prosecutor reveals a trove of evidence that the jury never saw. Fox's Garrett Tenney reports from McKinney, Texas. There's also evidence that was never revealed about the victim, Austin Metcalf.
6: On Carmelo Anthony, prosecutors now say he had a history of getting into fights, was obsessed with knives and guns, and fantasized about stabbing someone. In one text message to his girlfriend, Anthony said this: "When I stab somebody, I'm going to lick their blood off the blade." His attorneys argue it was in self-defense, and in court, they argued Metcalf had a history and a reputation for bullying and being violent, particularly towards minorities.
1: Also in Texas, infestation of an invasive beetle that can kill trees has spread to 8 counties.
7: The Texas A&M Forest Service says the emerald ash borer has been discovered in 5 additional counties, Delta, Erath, Hardin, Walker, and Wood. According to officials, the metallic green invasive beetle is about 1/2 inch long and responsible for the death of hundreds of millions of ash trees across North America. It tunnels under the tree's bark, disrupting its ability to transport water and nutrients. It was first detected in Texas in 2016. To help prevent the bug's expansion, the Forest Service is encouraging Texans to buy firewood where it will be burned and to avoid transporting untreated wood long distances. Kristen Goodwin, Fox News.
1: The editor of the Stars and Stripes says he's being fired for insubordination after saying any censorship is a red line. And tennis star Jannik Sinner says he won't compete in the U.S. Open in New York because a knee injury needs more time to heal. The Open starts on August 30th. I'm Carmen Roberts, and this is Fox News.
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3: A Texas appeals court slashes the amount that InfoWorld Wars Alex Jones was ordered to pay for claiming that the Sandy Hook school shooting was a hoax. The court cut the $50 million judgment to about $1.5 million. That ruling did not affect the $1.25 billion judgment in Connecticut. A New York woman who pledged allegiance to ISIS is facing charges of plotting to blow up the state capitol building in Albany.
4: Investigators say the 35-year-old New York woman told an FBI informant she was going to hide a bomb in a DoorDash bag and then just drop it off at the Capitol. Jessica Bowie's looking at federal terrorism charges now for attempting to provide material support to ISIS. The feds say she was radicalized online right around the same time she converted to Islam. Court documents show Bowie was posting extremist messages online like this. Praise be to Allah for September 11th.
3: Fox's Alexis McAdams reporting. A survey suggests Americans are drinking less alcohol than ever.
5: A July Gallup poll of U.S. adults 18 years old and older finding the share of Americans drinking alcohol remains at a record low, 54% for the second year in a row. The analytics firm calling this the lowest reading for the trend dating back to 1939. The survey suggests self-reported drinking fell over the previous 3 years from 62% in 2023 to 58% in 2024 and 54% in 2025, before holding steady this year. 13% of those polled admit they sometimes drink too much, which is also a record low. 17% noting they've opted for a non-alcoholic beverage over the last year, with more than half, 51%, saying they feel consuming one or two alcoholic drinks per day is bad for their health. Kristen Goodwin, Fox News.
3: And stocks gained for the day, but fell for the week. The Dow gained 518 points today. I'm Carmen Roberts. This is Fox News.
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7: Real

0: there.
1: Oh, Cross Canadian Rambling?
0: I knew it. Yes, I thought that sounded familiar. I haven't heard that song, but I'm familiar with their work.
1: It's called Alabama.
0: Yeah. Well, okay then.
1: Pretty good stuff there.
0: I like them.
1: Yeah, me too. It's a good song.
0: All right, do you guys remember the little Spanish enclave that's really not in Spain? It's on Northern Africa called Ceuta?
1: It's near the coast of it's where all the Moroccans came.
0: Yeah, they just overwhelmed it with an influx of illegal immigrants that just took over.
1: Like
0: 2 weeks ago. The Spanish Civil Guard has now confirmed that there have been 15 rapes in Ceuta.
1: And how many rapes before that happened?
0: Less.
1: Like a lot less. That's
0: 15 rapes just this month. In the last 2 weeks, basically. What are we at? The 18th here? In 18 days, 15 rapes. And the takeover has just turned the beach into... it was a beautiful beach, and now it's just trashed. Women are reportedly fleeing the city now in great numbers as sexual violence spreads. They said, including a 10-year-old sexually assaulted by 3 Moroccans. The latest rape reportedly.
1: 10-year-old? Jesus.
0: Yeah. The 3 migrant brothers reportedly assaulted a 10-year-old girl. Investigation ongoing, regarding that incident.
1: I think I can explain what's happening here. This Spanish island was a relatively quiet, peaceful, communal place where a lot of people knew each other.
0: Mm-hmm.
1: And when these Moroccans arrived, they really liked raping.
0: Yes. Oh, they kind of insist on it.
1: Raping is kind of their thing. The way Billy Ed loves brisket and college football.
0: And hunting and fishing. Don't forget hunting and fishing.
1: Kind of like how Mr. Kenneth is into shoes or whatever. Well, these guys, their thing... is rape.
0: That's their thing.
1: Yeah.
0: And they brought it with them when they came over.
1: Sure. Yeah. It didn't.

0: an invasion.
1: Swimming across the the bay there or whatever, that doesn't make you stop loving rape.
0: Mm-mm-mm.
1: If anything, it might, all that spent, all that time, the physical exercise, yep, might even get them reared up and excited about rape.
0: Oh dear.
1: Plus there's a whole new batch of people they never raped before.
2: Well, now said like all the women are leaving, so are they gonna start raping the dudes now, the ones that are just left behind, or are they gonna follow the women where they go next?
1: Well, this is kind of a catch 22 here, because apparently these men are from a Muslim country.
0: Yeah.
1: And the Muslims have been known to have sex with goats.
0: Oh yeah.
1: So if the women aren't available, I gotta think, if you're a four-legged mammal on that island,
0: I'd be careful.
1: I'd start looking around when you cross the street, you know.
0: You know, I mean, the raping is obviously terrible, bad, horrible crime, but also just look how they have destroyed that beautiful beach area. It looks like a homeless encampment in San Francisco or Los Angeles now. That's how bad it's gotten.
1: And it looks almost as bad as Venice Beach.
0: Yeah.
1: Yeah.
0: Oh, that's that too.
1: Well, it is a homeless encampment, but I'm sure there's some liberal screaming at a radio or a iPhone right now saying, no, it's houseless. They're houseless.
0: Uh-huh. That's what they are.
1: You can't. An immigrant can't be illegal, they'll tell you.
0: They will tell you.
1: Well, these are. I think if you came here without a passport or a visa and you're raping, it sounds illegal.
2: It does.
1: Because even if you had the visa, you still can't rape. You know,
0: did anybody ever tell them don't? Just don't. Okay.
1: Yeah. All right.
0: I don't know if it helps.
1: In the meantime, back here in the United States, those so-called free smart thermostats the electric companies are offering people.
0: Oh yeah, yeah. People love to put those in the house and let the government take charge of that aspect of their world.
1: Well, that seems to be what's happening, Billy. These things are all about control. Also, don't sign up for any conservation program with these companies. A Colorado mom says her electric company locked her thermostat at 79 degrees during a heat wave, giving her a message that the power grid was too taxed to accommodate a decrease.
0: Good excuse.
1: Meet Kyrie Baker. Kyrie says she had enrolled in the Xcel Energy program. It allows the company to adjust the customer's AC during periods of high demand. During a recent stretch of extreme heat, Kyrie, that's her name, said she tried to lower the temperature in her home and found she could not.
0: How infuriating that must be.
1: Her thermostat displayed a message. It doesn't say what the message says, but I'm guessing it was stop being a weather Nazi.
0: Yeah.
1: You're causing climate change. The next time there's an eclipse and an earthquake, it's your fault.
0: That's right.
1: Climate change, obviously.
0: Clearly. Yeah. Everybody knows that.
1: Kyrie says, I just wanted to set it to 75, because that's how she talks. Something very reasonable so my daughter could fall asleep, says Kyrie. It was kind of annoying. Well, you get
0: 75?
1: You get what you vote for.
0: Who tolerates 75? I mean, I'll take a loan out if I have to pay my electric bill, but I'm not sleeping at 75 degrees at night. No.
1: Sounds like complete hell.
0: Yes, it does.
1: Well, don't sign up. What did you think was going to happen when you signed up for the energy conservation plan?
0: Yeah, you just, free stuff. I'll take all the free stuff. I love free stuff. That's what all the New Yorkers were thinking. And that commie comes into town and starts making promises. Yeah, give me free stuff, free stuff. That they forget, yeah, along with you getting the free, you give away all your freedoms, okay? You got free, they took your freedom.
1: Oh, the commie thing. You reminded me of something else I wanted to talk about here. How many Chi-Com spies took advantage of the Chinese national marriage sham?
0: I wonder.
1: The DOJ is announcing criminal charges over an extensive marriage fraud scheme that involved more than 1,000 sham marriages between Chinese nationals and American citizens. AG Todd Blanche says this is one of the largest marriage fraud prosecutions in United States history. There's a 21-page indictment secured in New York's Southern District, and you know how good they are in that court.
0: Of course.
1: And it alleged that the marriage scheme ran from 2016 to 2026, was facilitated by a bunch of defendants, Amy Chang, Zhao Mai Chan, and Gang Zhang.
0: Really?
1: The sham marriages were arranged to help assist Chinese nationals obtain, well, you get how it works, yeah.
0: They all want to be the next Fang Fang? Is that kind of where they're headed?
1: Fang Fang's in the news today. Did you know that?
0: Because of the reports that came out about, what's his face, Swalwell?
1: Yeah. Eric Swalwell. I was reluctant to even talk about this because he's totally irrelevant now. But a suspected Chinese honeypot, Fang Fang, solicited illegal donations for Eric Swalwell. The FBI knew, and they dropped the case for national security purposes.
2: Well, he was busy trying to get Trump, I'm sure.
1: Yeah.
2: We can't go after Swalwell. We got to do everything we can to get Trump.
1: Fang Fang, who went by the name Christine, cultivated close ties with then-Congressman Eric Swalwell while he was a rising California Democrat star. She was on a student visa, rarely attended class, had parents who were known Ministry of State security officers, and quote-unquote hooked up with Swalwell at least twice. That's how much she loved communism.
3: You know, this comes up in the most recent episode of Lioness. I mentioned it earlier this morning. I don't know. Some people said they were disappointed because there wasn't a lot of action in this particular episode. It was more like going to class, going to a school to learn more about international
1: espionage
3: politics, yeah, in general. The way
1: foreign policy,
3: the way Russia looks at us versus the way China looks at us,
1: diplomacy,
3: and how they do things differently, and Fang Fang came up as far as the way the Chinese want to deal with things.
1: Well, back in 2017, the investigation was dropped for national security reasons. Fang had already fled back to China after smelling, and people were suspecting her to be an undercover agent. She is barred from reentering America. Swalwell was never charged. He told agents he saw her as a useful Asian American community contact who also had a thing for him.
2: Yeah, sure she did.
1: She was useful. He wanted to utilize her.
2: Mm-hmm.
1: You know, he wanted to take advantage of her assets.
2: I'm sure he did.
1: And he did, yeah.
2: So you think she's dead?
1: I don't know. Did she, or was she rewarded when she got back to China?
3: She went back to China, but did they appreciate what she did, or did they not care for the fact that she got outed eventually?
1: It's a good question.
3: Nobody has really seen or heard from her since, because you disappear when you go back to China. You know, you don't pop up anywhere.
1: Hey, Mr. O, you date Asian women sometimes. You ever suspect one of them might be a Chinese honeypot?
2: Every time.
1: Really?
2: Every time.
1: So what do you do to make sure they're not spying on you or, you know, stealing your data?
2: Yeah. I test them. You know, I keep an eye on them. I watch them.
1: How do you test them?
2: You know, like leave stuff laying around in the house and see if it moves when I'm gone, and then I come back. You know, there's all kinds of ways to check and see what people be doing.
1: You mean you'll leave out a walk or something? And
2: that's right. Yeah. And a couple of bamboo shoots. And then next thing you know, they all in the kitchen whooping up some kind of a fancy meal with sauces and everything.
1: They can't resist a bamboo shoot.
2: Yeah, who could?
1: Yeah, that's like their kryptonite. Or
2: is it?
1: Yeah, or something, yeah.
3: Or is it their superpower?
1: Either way.
3: Yeah. It's kind of six of one, half a dozen of another.
1: So your phone's probably filled with spyware, Mr. O.
2: Oh, hell yeah. You want
4: to
2: see something?
4: Today's show is brought to you by National Pinot Noir Day. The fact it's the same time that kids return to school is the best proof yet that moms secretly control the world.
5: 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I just had the weirdest dream.
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1: All right, people. Forbes magazine's longtime top editor just got fired after he was caught accepting an undisclosed $6 million gift from a key business partner, which is terrible. But on the plus side, he now tops the Ford list for top 50 richest ex-employees, Jesse Payton. It's incredible, right?
28: Tremendous.
1: Hey, Jesse, who is this sitting to the right of you? Who is that gentleman?
0: It's a sharp-dressed man. I don't know who this guy is, Kenny, but it makes me feel short and ugly, and I already have to feel that way around you.
1: You don't appreciate
0: it. So I don't like this, Kenny.
1: All right, well, I'll make it up to you, because this guy might actually be doing you a great public service here in the near future when we send him to Washington to represent Texas's 38th District. This is John Bonk, local business owner, Christian, husband, father, deacon at Second Baptist, and a man who just steamrolled the GOP runoff. He will be taking the seat that Wesley Hunt is currently occupying. John, you're the outsider who actually lived the Texas dream instead of just talking about it on cable news. Welcome to the show. And alongside you, a regular radio listener favorite on our panel here, Jesse Payton in the house, unapologetic, unfiltered stand-up comedian, roasting the ridiculous for many years, headlining Couples Therapy this weekend at the Hippodrome Theater in Waco, Texas. Great to have both of you in here, gentlemen.
0: Glad to be here.
2: Yeah, let's go, brother.
1: John, let's do it. Let's start out with this. You and I ran into each other the other day at a local music venue, the White Oaks Music Hall, one of my favorite places to go see music at. In the city, it's a great place to see upcoming indie rock acts, alternative acts. Sylvester Turner's done events there in the past. James Tallarico, Rodney Ellis, a lot of local Democrats have held events there. One single Republican had an event one evening while there was an emo band upstairs. There's multiple stages. In the middle of it, what I would describe as an affordability crisis. Yeah. We know inflation's bad. We know the war is affecting things. Everybody understands that. It's a very difficult time to run a small business in this town. You know that. Over the last two quarters, hundreds of restaurants, bars in the service industry, venues around Houston have closed for various reasons. John, you're a Houston guy. When the left turns a neutral music hall into a political purity test, because that's what they're doing, they're calling for a boycott of a music venue that no Republican ever batted an eye at when they were hosting left-wing political events there. How do you react to that?
2: Yeah, I mean, Kenny, we had a great time. We're out there supporting Ken Paxton at White Oak Music Hall. It was a great night. A lot of Houstonians, a lot of Patriots there. So I first just want to commend White Oak Music Hall for having the venue being used by Ken Paxton's team. And like you said, it has been a neutral site where a lot of Democrat politicians have used it as well. And in this country, I want us to be able to have neutral sites like that. You know, I'm a big Charlie Kirk fan. Charlie Kirk said that the end of civil discourse is the beginning of violence. And we've had a lot of political violence in this country. So I commend business owners that are willing to listen to both sides or allow both sides to use their venue to get their message out for their supporters to gather. When I moved to Houston, I actually lived in the Heights. You know, a lot of young professionals, that's where we tend to live. And I love the vibes of the Heights. I love the vibes of White Oak Music Hall. And the funny thing, Kenny, and what I take out of this is the left preaches tolerance, but they practice intolerance, right? And we see it on display right now.
1: It's frustrating, and especially to be a small business owner and understand if you don't have a top charting band performing every night and you try to make up for it by letting some guy rent out the hall because nobody else was there that evening, the rage mom comes for you. Jesse, you've played almost every stage in town, headlined the House of Blues, the Houston Improv. People have gotten mad at venues for hosting you before. How do you handle that?
0: I think it's asinine to tether the political affiliation of an artist or performer, especially in comedy, for us, because it's something that's fictitious and made up, and trying to indict us for a political alignment for a joke that we do on stage is like trying to say Leonardo DiCaprio was racist for his role in the movie Django that somebody else wrote. And I've had 12, 15 shows canceled across the country with uproar because they'll see a show that I'm doing that's apolitical called Couples Therapy, and then they'll go to my Instagram page and see a joke that I do that's crapping on liberals and the left, and then they want to indict the venue that I'm performing at, a brick and mortar place, which is typical leftist behavior, because what they do is they want to assign evil to something that's inanimate, like a venue or a brick and mortar or the gun. They want to say the gun killed somebody. No, the assailant killed somebody. The person did it. It's the people behind it that give it value or that give it credence or that give it movement. And I always say that you can't breathe life into this. If somebody complains or they protest, you can't breathe life into what they say by giving any kind of validation to it. And what I want to do right now is I want to do a free show. I want me and you to go do Right Side of Comedy for free at White Oak Music Hall right now just to rally and support them. And I'll do that.
1: I would love to do it. I wonder if that would make it worse for them.
0: I thought about that too, Kenny.
2: Well, sure. I mean, it's a good point to call out all the Patriots right now. Go support White Oak Music Hall. Go grab a beer. Go support them. When things like this happen, we got to rally behind business owners that are trying to do the American thing by allowing both sides to have a voice.
1: I think what a lot of people don't understand, John, and you probably get this because you have a business. You do real estate and mortgages and... It's impossible to own a business in this city or in this state and not have some kind of a connection to a diverse array of ideological thought. Like, what venue in town doesn't have some connection to a left-wing political entity, a right-wing political entity? The other thing that's so frustrating about this is a locally owned business. When you support this business, all the money from this business goes back into the local business.
2: Right.
1: I'm not trying to call out any specific venue here, but most of the venues in town are corporate owned. When you support a corporate owned business, and I'm not going to say any specific one right now because I don't want to throw them under the bus, but the money goes to New York City. It goes to L.A. It goes to Nashville. It doesn't all stay here in town, right? I would imagine a lot of your clients are liberal, conservative, apolitical. There's no scenario where they're not any of those things, right?
2: Yeah, no, you're 100% right, too. And that's why I commend the business owner, right? He's trying to bring great music, trying to bring great economic opportunity for people to work here. The money stays in Houston. I mean, that's why I always say, if you need a good or a service and there's a small business that provides it, like, we should go that route because that money stays in our community. It stays in our city. And, you know, some of the things you shared about me on the intro, it's like, I'm a Christian. I'm a believer. And on my wife's real estate, she says, you know, faith, family, and making real estate fun. That's kind of her motto. My business partner and I, when we put emails out, we put scripture in. It's like, I kind of live who I am. Our American principles allow us to share our Christian faith and have individual liberty to do that. And sometimes you do get a little pushback, you know, and it's like, that's fine. You know, that's how the markets work and the things work. But when the left does things like this, again, where they scream for tolerance, and then this is how they practice with intolerance, it's like they need to be called out.
0: The ironic thing is that when the shoe is flipped, because I see, especially in the comedy world, I see all black comedy shows, all female comedy shows, LGBT comedy festivals that are designed by exclusion to exclude me, a straight white man.
2: Yeah.
0: I never get upset about that.
1: Why would you?
0: I would never be upset about that.
1: But I think for it's them, great. Yeah.
0: And I heard a great saying the other day. It was a gay person would be more accepted in a Christian circle,
1: sure,
0: than a Christian would be accepted in a gay circle.
1: Well, we know this. We have a comedian we perform with a lot when we're in Louisiana. Can I say his name
0: Ryan
1: or not?
0: Ryan Rogers.
1: His name's Ryan Rogers. He's a very funny gay comedian. That's kind of his shtick. He comes out, he's a gay guy, he leans into it. And he has often pointed out he was terrified to perform in front of our right-wing audience the first time. They loved him. They thought he was hysterical. And afterwards, he did a post on social media saying, it was not what I was expecting. I'll always do a show with these guys. They're great. But I would imagine if Jesse came out and performed at the LGBTQ comedy festival, would not get the same response, I'm guessing.
0: Yeah, and I'm like, yeah. And then I lead in with a joke with, you weren't born in the wrong body. You're just ugly.
1: John, what are you going to do? I think most people assume you're probably going to win this election. Now, I know you're not taking that for granted. I know you're out still campaigning hard. We see that. I know you are. I know you. Texas 30, people in the 38th district, very excited about sending you to D.C. What happens with your business if you go there?
2: Yeah, no, I'm very blessed. I have a great business partner on the mortgage side. And so he'll be at the helm of the ship and running things as I go and serve the country. And then the real estate business my wife and I have, I mean, she's been the leader of that business since its inception. So she's got a great support team, great staff. So she'll keep running that. And I kind of look at it as a little bit of a deployment. You know, the way Congress works, you fly up on Monday, you have session Monday night, Tuesday and Wednesday, session ends on Thursday, and you fly home. And so I'll be super commuting, but my family's going to be here. My wife's going to be here. And we're really excited about it. But what I'd say about the election, Kenny, I mean, I know a lot of people in 38 listen to your show right now, is we have some serious races going on right now, folks. Like, I am not letting my foot off the gas. I am in a safe seat. I'm not in a swing seat. But my district's 100% Harris County. And right now we have a Marxist, an Islamic Marxist, Letitia Plummer, that's running for Harris County judge right now. And we're all so glad we got rid of Lena Hidalgo, but she is likely going to be a downgrade of Lena Hidalgo.
1: Yeah, at least Lena Hidalgo takes off for 3 or 4 months to go on sabbatical.
0: Mental health
1: Whereas
0: sabbatical.
1: Whereas this woman. All right, quick break. More with comedian Jesse Payton and Republican candidate John Bonk right after this.
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1: All right, we're back. New York City may ban horse-drawn carriages. Apparently, this is part of a larger bill of livestock protection that could include longer lunch breaks for the cast members of The View. I think it's great. I support that. I think that's a wonderful idea. Jesse, what do you think?
0: I think Whoopi Goldberg looks like a Trojan horse.
1: Oh, come on. Sorry, Trojan horse.
0: That was my only view and agriculture connection I could make real quick in my ad-libs brain. Sorry, Ken.
1: Trojan horse isn't that ugly. That's terrible. Obviously, Jesse Payton here, comedian Jesse Payton, a regular on the afternoon broadcast. Also in the studio right now, very special guest today. One of my favorite people in politics, a new candidate we're real excited to send to D.C. right now, Mr. John Bonk. You have been making waves. Your candidacy has created quite a bit of attention. You've drawn a huge fan base to people, particularly because you are out saying the quiet part out loud. The Democratic Socialists of America are poison. They are a radical ideology. It's a group of people who have the craziest ideas out loud. They don't like Thanksgiving. They want to get rid of cops. They don't believe in borders. I think there's one reason that they're doing modestly well right now. They're winning primaries. I think there's one thing that they're doing that a lot of Democrats, even a lot of Republicans, aren't doing right now, and that's they're at least admitting out loud there's an affordability crisis. There is. Things are expensive. Now, these are a bunch of grad school students who have never had a job in the private industry. A lot of them still live with their parents. James Tallarico shares a bank account with his mom and dad. He doesn't call himself a DSA candidate, but he really seems to believe all the same things that they do. Do you get the same sense that if more people in more moderate Democrats or even Republicans would just admit there's an affordability crisis right now, maybe we wouldn't have to listen to a bunch of Thanksgiving hating nut jobs who think football is too toxic for mainstream American culture to actually have a chance to go to D.C.?
2: Yeah, I mean, you hit on the number one topic of this entire election cycle right now, and it's affordability. And we need to start back to 2020 and 2024, where we had President Biden. He allowed inflation to go rampant. We had record inflation. Every good, every service in our country is about 20 or 30% higher over a matter of 4 years. That's 20 or 30 years of inflation compacted down into 4 years. So this affordability crisis that we're in right now was created by Biden's administration during his 4 years in office. And so President Trump is in office right now trying to deal with it. And he has tackled it on through the working families tax cuts, the one big beautiful bill, no tax on tips, no tax on overtimes. I know a lot of folks in hospitality appreciate that one. And then there's no tax on Social Security income for those that qualify. So as Republicans, we are doing some things to address affordability right now. But Kenny, you brought up the main point. Like, Mom Donnie won in New York City because young people form together that are angry that they're going to be renters for life. They live on credit cards. They have student loan debt. They don't see any economic opportunity, and they want to rebel against capitalism. It's the Occupy Wall Street. It's the Black Lives Matters. It's all the same vein of just frustration, and they want to take it out on Wall Street. They want to take it out on the business community. And so we've got to figure out solutions. I'm in real estate. I'm in mortgages. And I think the way to fix housing right now is to start helping some of these families find a pathway to own a home in the country right now.
1: I'm glad you say that. J.D. Vance was in the news yesterday telling Republicans, don't blame young people for voting for these DSA candidates. Instead, try to convince them that our side is better. These are people that can't afford a home. These are kids went to college. They're drowning in student loans for a college degree that doesn't get them a job. People are going into debt right now to pay for groceries. It's bad. And obviously, the war is a bit to do with this. I know our audience has mixed feelings about the war. Some people thought it was absolutely necessary. Other people don't feel that way. Regardless, it's well in our rear view of its beginning at this point. There's nothing we could do to stop it from happening. It's happened. What can we do to make homes more affordable?
2: Yeah, I mean, if you're a young listener, I want to speak to you right now as your next representative from this district. I'm going to go to D.C. and fight for you. And the ideas that I have are starting to resonate with a lot of leaders in Washington right now. President Trump's actually talking about one of the ideas that I shared on the trail that a lot of people in D.C. have been talking about. The real estate market, Kenny, 90% of transactions with single-family homes are resale, meaning people who own real estate are willing to put their house in the market. People have been locked in because of low rates in 2020, and they have massive amounts of equity. Bought a house for $200,000, now it's worth like $600,000 or $700,000. We can't build our way out of this problem. The housing affordability crisis, you can't just add inventory by building. We need people who own real estate to put it on the market. One of my ideas is to waive capital gains completely on primary residences. What that would do is take somebody who has historically owned a home for 6 to 7 years, but because of the low rates, they want to own it for 11 to 12 years and moves it back down so that people will put their house on the market. A lot of people have rental properties, whether it's an Airbnb or a long-term rental. We call that non-owner occupied. You can sell that asset and 1031 exchange it into a like asset or greater value. I want to expand the 1031 exchange. What if you want to sell that money to invest in a business or start a business, or when SpaceX IPO, take that 1031, roll it into a stock, and then also 529s. Like, I'm in Houston, I'm in Cyprus. Those are a lot of my districts, Klein and Tomball. These families have 529 college savings accounts for their kids, and they decided not to go to college, or they saved too much, or the kids got scholarships. The only thing you can do with the 529 right now is pass it down to the next sibling. I want to expand the 529 tax code to allow young people to use it as a down payment on a house. And the families in this district are fired up about those types of policies. And so that's how we get the first-time homebuyer average age from 40 back down to a sensible 30.
1: I love that. I think that's a fantastic explanation of how to solve the problem. I worry that the right people won't listen to it when you talk about that. Another thing you've been real critical of lately, besides the socialism movement, is Islam in the state of Texas. And people in the mainstream media will dismiss Republicans for being concerned about Sharia law or being concerned about Islam the same way that they laughed at Mitt Romney in the 2012 election when he talked about Russia. In 2012, Democrats all wrote that off. And then they spent the next decade plus telling us Russia's the biggest threat. It feels like if you're on the far left and you're embracing Islam, the importation of a culture that cannot coexist in Western society, how is a group of feminists and LGBTQ activists going to support something like that?
2: Yeah, I mean, it's a real issue right now. I think Islam, radical Islam, is the greatest physical threat in our country right now. It is not compatible with our Western values. And what I mean by that, let's put some nuts and bolts to it. They don't believe in free speech. They don't believe in freedom of religion. They don't believe in women's rights. Like, these things are antithetical to what we believe here in our country. And they have a law. It's called Sharia law.
1: Yeah.
2: And we have the U.S. Constitution. Like, we only have room for one law of the land in our country right now. And so any group of people that come in our country, you can call yourself a political party, a religion, I don't care what it is. We can't allow a group of people to come in our country and have their own Sharia courts, their own Sharia law. It's like, we have courts, we have laws, and we all have to assimilate under those laws. One of the things that I'm frustrated about is we keep seeing these accommodations. Have you seen the foot washing stations in the Dallas-Fort Worth airports?
1: Yeah, they have a mosque now at Bush Airport. There's a prayer room. All the religions share one section of the airport, and then there's a place for Muslims. Like, why can't they use the one we use? You make a lot of great points. I don't know how many people know this, but in Islam, one thing that's not allowed is music. Music is not allowed. Jesse, I don't know if you're aware of this or not, but apparently these Muslims don't have much of a sense of humor either. How would you accommodate a Sharia friendly stand-up comedy performance? What would one do?
0: I would definitely, man, we were joking about performing in front of LGBT or Democrats. I couldn't imagine how difficult that would be. Just the lack of humor and but I agree with y'all that the injection of Islam, because I always say this too, they always use the term Islamophobia as if it's bad or has negative connotation, and I'm openly taking the stance that you should be Islamophobic. There's no room for that in Western civilization. There's no room for that in our culture.
1: All right. On that note, a very popular DSA candidate right now who claims to live his life every day according to the rules of Sharia is this guy we have on the screen right now. That's Abdul al-Sayed. Now, he just won the Democrat primary in Michigan. A lot of people think he might be. You could imagine if Bernie Sanders was also into extremist Muslim religion. That's this guy right here. I'm going to mute the mics and play a little audio in the room. This is what he thinks of football.
3: Football is very much associated with a, you know, particularly masculine and oftentimes toxically masculine culture. And so much of it was about you wanted to be able to get back up and play for your team. And you really aren't allowed to show pain or vulnerability. That's part of the sport. Football.
1: I can't believe this guy has a chance of winning in the same state as Michigan State and the Detroit Lions. John, I'll let you react first.
2: No, I mean, I think this is what we're talking about, guys. I mean, football is such a great sport. I mean, don't remember Lombardi? I mean, we all grew up, Coach Lombardi, the trophy. You know, I grew up in Louisiana, a Saints fan, so shout out to Drew Brees for getting inducted to the Hall of Fame. But it's a rich part of our culture. I'm excited to have my son play Friday Night Lights in Texas football here in high school. And these people want to get rid of our heritage. They want to get rid of our legacy. You can label it whatever you want. It's too aggressive or masculinity. I think that's all hogwash. They're just trying to change our history, change our culture, and we're not going to let it happen. My kids are going to play tackle football.
1: Jesse, I can't even believe we're having this conversation right now. Should we let communist Muslims cancel football? what do you think?
0: I think we should drop more bombs on Iran just because of this guy. And I don't even know if he's affiliated. This is just remember the Freedom 250 White House UFC fight?
1: Yes.
0: Did you watch it? Like,
1: of course.
0: I've never felt so patriotic than I did watching that. It just felt like the embodiment of this entire country. And for this unwelcomed guest is how I feel. Like, you're infiltrating, you're trespassing, and to come over here and indict like a core thing of football, I've built my whole tour around not doing the goal. You're from Louisiana. I don't do any shows in Louisiana, Alabama, or Mississippi on Saturdays between September and Christmas because it's SEC football, and you don't compete with that. And this guy wants to come over here and say it's toxic. No, it's American, and he thinks American culture is toxic, and there's no place for that here whatsoever. I hate this guy.
1: It is absolutely bonkers. That's Abdul al-Sayed. He might be a senator soon. Hey, quick break. More with politician candidate John Bonk and comedian Jesse Payton right after this.
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29: Just before midnight on Saturday, February 19th, 2005, Danielle Imbeau and her friend Richard Petrone left a crowded Philadelphia bar. The two 30-somethings planned to walk to Richard's truck and drive home. 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
32: No one had a motive to kill them.
29: Those same questions frustrated law enforcement. The FBI called it murder for hire.
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33: 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One of them was the target. The other one was wrong place, wrong time.
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30: You're right, it could be. But it also could be something your son did too.
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29: 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Allegations were made, and lines were drawn.
30: That drove the wedge between the families.
29: What happened to Danielle and Richard?
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29: I'm Andrea Gunning. In this series, I dig into my own investigation to find answers for the families and get justice for Richard and Danielle.
30: I just want some peace for my sister's soul, and I want some peace for my mother.
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1: All right, a little Hollywood news for you. Ariana Grande went Instagram official with her boyfriend. They are in a relationship right now. She said she hasn't been swept away like this since the last time there was a light breeze. Very exciting. Very excited.
0: I think that's great, Kenny. I think more people in this country, whether you're left, right, middle, haven't made a political affiliation, get married, have kids.
1: I agree with you, but you don't get. Did you not get the joke?
2: She weighs 36 pounds now. She's on. She's been doing a lot of intermittent depression.
1: I'm glad that John Bunk.
0: I'm not locked in on pop culture right now.
1: I'm glad John Bunk didn't laugh at that. By the way, I even right after explaining how to pronounce his name, I'm so conditioned to call you John Bunk. It's John Bunk. There was a
0: local difference.
1: There was a local journalist. I'm not going to say who he is. I'll just say it. It was. Can I say who it was? Do you care? Wayne Dolciafino was doing hits on you when you were in a primary, and then as soon as it was over with, he said he had no problem with you, thought you were a good candidate. You're going to have more stuff like that happen.
0: Yeah, the gun for hires.
1: Right. There's a local, Wayne's been on this radio show a lot. He and I had a discussion about it when he was going after you during the primary. You did really well. You did great in the runoff, did great in the primary. And I think a lot of people realize the establishment, some of the dark money was coming for you. That's not going to end now that you're now you're in a general election. I don't think most people expect much from your Democrat opponent. But after you get to Washington, they're going to do everything they can to try to destroy you. But you've heard about what happens in D.C. on the weekends.
0: Yeah, I did. Yeah, I mean, obviously, as a man of faith in God, I mean, I need to have people praying over me, you know, protection and wisdom. I think you just got to set up good boundaries, right? In business, you got to have good boundaries. In your marriage, you got to have good boundaries. So in serving and representing this district, I just have to have healthy boundaries. I think, Kenny, where people get messed up is they stay in Washington. And they assimilate there. That's the one place you shouldn't assimilate, right? You assimilate in your district. And what happens, they stay there Friday and Saturday and Sunday. They don't come home. And they get caught up in going to these parties. Men get roofied. They put you in a compromising room, pictures and all this stuff. I mean, we've all heard these stories. And
1: yeah,
0: some of them are true. And so you just got to be smart, you know, not to take drinks, not to stay up there. And that's why I'm coming home every Thursday night and be with my family, be in my district office, be with my community, be at church on Sunday. And if you just have those right parameters in place, like, I think it can stive off a lot of things that are coming after you.
2: That happened to me too when I first got into show business.
1: Is that true?
2: I used to frequent the P. Diddy back when he was Sean Puffy Combs, the freak offs.
1: Really?
2: And I would stay there, and it was crazy because they would play. I was the only white guy there, and they would play crazy games like pin the tail on the honky.
1: Is that right?
2: They don't have tails, Kenny. You should definitely go home.
1: John, Jesse, that's terrible that happened.
2: That happened to me. So after that, on my tour, guess who goes? So the same way you come home from Washington every Thursday to be with your family on the weekend, I come home from tour every Monday to spend Monday through Thursday here in studio with Kenny.
1: Icing himself. John, did you think it was going to be like that, this, when you came in here today?
0: I'm enjoying getting to know Jesse. I might have to cleanse my mind a little bit after this. But
2: thank you.
0: The images he just put in my head, but we're good. We're good over here.
1: All right, let's talk a little bit about what's going on right now in Spain and Morocco. This is the canary in the mineshaft. Eventually, Trump leaves office. Whether we want to admit it or not, whether anybody likes it or not, eventually, a Democrat will probably win the presidency. Eventually, at some point, Democrats will control. It's the wheels on a bicycle. It's always going around and around and around, whether anyone likes to admit it or not. And right now, in Spain, we have people swimming up onto shore from Morocco. How many of them? 72,000 migrants in a tiny community. Spain scrambled with troops and police. Most were eventually returned, but now social media is hyping another mass rush that's supposed to take place tomorrow, August 15th, which is a Spanish holiday, by the way. Both countries are reinforcing the border with extra forces. Probably still not enough. Europe's getting a real-time lesson here in what open borders actually look like. Any chance the American left is watching this and thinking, hey, maybe we could try that?
0: You're 100% right. They are waiting. There are people right now in Central America that you can see the videos online. They're like, we're waiting here till President Trump's not in office. So President Trump shut the border. I mean, we had a boat, we had a leak in it, and a lot of water coming in. President Trump closed the border. Praise God. But the problem is, all of that was through executive orders. None of it's been codified in the law. And so as you know, Republicans in majority, we have to maintain the majority and grow the majority here in November so that in the next session we can put all of that into law. So if a Democrat becomes president, they can't undo it. And so first and foremost, we need to do that. But what happened in Spain and Morocco, Kenny, is that the prime minister of Spain gave mass amnesty to over a million illegal immigrants in Spain.
1: And they found out.
0: And everybody and found out in Morocco.
1: Yeah.
0: And so that caused the issue. And so I tell people all the time, mass amnesty has consequences. And if that happens here, they're going to try to bum rush our border the same way. And so the crazy thing about that town in Spain that was invaded, there's only 80,000 Spanish citizens that live in that town. And they had 72,000 Muslim-aged military men come into their city.
1: All right, so Jesse, thousands of military-age Muslim men, just as he said, rushing the border in one weekend. The left and the media call it a humanitarian crisis. Is it a humanitarian crisis, or is this a national security test?
2: It has to be a national security thing. Can you imagine just the influx of that? I don't know. I know that Cuba has to be real upset that we shut our borders, and they're trying to see how far of a swim it is to Spain.
1: Yeah. Yeah, right.
2: Like, hey, we're going to go over there. They don't care.
1: All right. So government spending, regulation, obviously, energy policy, immigration, getting into November. What do you think is the biggest issue, John?
0: Yeah, no, I think we talked about it a little bit. It's just affordability. What are we doing to make groceries cheaper for families? What are we doing for people to keep more of what they're owning? What are we doing to lower healthcare costs? What are we doing to lower gas prices? And President Trump's done a lot to reduce, the fuel at the pump, right? And I think with the war in Iran, I think we had the right to go in there. They've been a threat against our country. They've killed thousands of Americans over the last 50 years. His peace through strength policy has been working. They had the opportunity to build nuclear weapons. Like, we can't let that happen. They are chanting death to America. And so I'm proud of the way President Trump has gone in. I'm hopeful that it ends soon. I don't want boots on the ground. I don't want prolonged wars. I don't think any of us do. I was in high school during 9/11. We all saw Operation Freedom, and we just saw the aftermath that followed after that. That's not what President Trump's trying to accomplish here, but it has delayed the benefits we would see with low oil and gas prices, which hits fertilizer, which hits diesel, which hits the food and the groceries, and obviously gas at the pump. And so I know they're back and forth every day right now. I think Secretary Rubio is doing an incredible job of just negotiating on behalf of the American people right now. I think we're going to get that war wrapped up before we really get into the heat of the midterms. I think people will see lower food, lower energy cost heading into that election. And we're going to run on affordability, and we're going to run on making this country great, and we're going to run on making this country great for Americans.
1: I'm glad you brought up Rubio. Trump has got him doing all kinds of stuff right now. Obviously, Russia, Ukraine, what's going on in Cuba. This guy is all over the place. He's opening for Jesse and I this weekend at the Waco Hippodrome. Marco Rubio is a very busy man. Do you like him in 2028? Who would be your favorite?
0: Yeah, no, so people want to talk about the 2028 presidential. I remember the 2016 presidential, right? We had Dr. Ben Carson, Senator Ted Cruz, Marco Rubio, President Donald J. Trump. And as an American, as a Republican, that was amazing. I mean, it was the birth of MAGA. Our country came together. President Trump defeated Hillary. I think 2028 is going to be something like that all again. I mean, obviously, people are talking about J.D. Vance. A lot of people are talking about Marco Rubio, Ron DeSantis, whoever. I'm just excited as an American. I'm excited as a Republican that we're going to have an open primary for our party, which the Democrats don't really believe in open primaries when they inserted Kamala Harris. But I'm just excited, and I feel like a lot of people have a strong chance of getting there.
1: And, Jesse, you're campaigning for a President Candace Owens. Is that right?
2: Yes. No, no, I'm not. I'm campaigning for anybody that's not that's not Gavin Newsom or AOC. That just frightens me. The same way that you talk about Islam being a huge threat to democracy in this country. The look of that, the aesthetic of that, the culture of that is what frightens me the most. It's the only thing that actually scares me. I was never really scared. I mean, I wasn't very political back then, but Bill Clinton didn't scare me. Obama didn't scare me. But where we're at now and how serious DSA and Islam and all of these things aligning to combat you know, conservatism, Christianity in this country, that terrifies me. And now I think, you know, I haven't been a very politically aware person for very long, but it feels like it's all coming to a head, and it's more important now than it's ever been in the history of this country.
1: Well, that is Jesse Payton, a rare moment where he's being kind of serious. Come see me and him this Saturday night. For those of you watching us on social media, we are in Waco at the Hippodrome Theater. Still some seats available for that. John Bunk in the studio right now. I think I might be the first person to ever interview to use say your name right.
0: Let's go.
1: How about that? Yes.
0: Let's go.
1: Yes. Write the date and the time down. John, one more time for our radio listeners on the terrestrial broadcast and the podcast. 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
0: Yeah, my name is John Bunk, J-O-N-B-O-N-C-K. 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Texas 38, Houston, Tomball, Klein, Cypress. It's all Harris County. I would love to have your help knocking doors, talking to voters, getting the vote out. We got some big races on the ticket, and Republicans need your help going in this fall.
1: And I'm sorry, you said you're Baptist, right?
0: Yeah, I mean, I'm not a huge denominational guy. I love Jesus Christ, you know, but go to a Baptist church. I love my church.
1: John, I'm just glad you're not Methodist. Ugh, the Methodist.
0: Yeah.

0: When was the last time you woke up actually feeling rested or got through the day without feeling stressed out? 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
3: Grateful for the decision. I'm Lisa LaSera, Fox News. President Trump reacting on Truth Social to the decision by Supreme Court Chief Justice John Roberts, allowing the construction of the White House ballroom to continue. It'll cost $400 million, but the president told reporters it's all coming from private funds.
4: No taxpayer money for the ballroom at all.
3: The ruling from Justice Roberts coming as the Supreme Court considers the administration's emergency request to intervene in lawsuits over the project. The president made the comments before heading to Myrtle Beach for a rally tonight in support of Senator Darlene Graham. Meanwhile, Vice President J.D. Vance traveled to a steel facility in Middletown, Ohio, to make the case for Republicans ahead of the midterm.
5: Vice President Vance asked workers at the Cleveland Cliffs Middletown Steelworks facility to vote for Republicans this fall, including John Houston for Senate and Vivek Ramaswamy for governor.
6: Now, we got to ask ourselves, imagine if they get back in power, what are they going to vote for? If these radicals take control of Congress, they're going to pass the craziest agenda America has ever seen.
5: He said under President Trump, there's been an explosion in building up American manufacturing with trillions invested in new facilities and plants. He also announced a $1 billion investment by the Department of Energy and Cleveland Cliffs Steel in their Middletown Works flagship plant.
3: Fox's Jessica Rosenthal. Cleanup underway in Dover, Delaware after a rare tornado blew through last night.
7: 6:18 to be exact is when that tornado came ripping and rolling on through. Now, the National Weather Service has yet to survey the damage here, so we don't know the EF rating. I'm giving it loosely as a meteorologist, perhaps an EF1 rating.
3: Fox Weather's Michael Estime in Dover. Another tornado was confirmed on New York's Long Island in Atlantic Beach, tearing apart buildings at a beach club. Wall Street stocks rose, trimming losses from a shaky week, even though the bond market remained jumpy. The Dow gained 518, the Nasdaq up 113. 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
3: The second day of a hearing for Carmelo Anthony, the Texas teen convicted of murdering another teen at a track meet last year, as his lawyers seek a retrial.
10: This morning in court, one of Anthony's original defense attorneys, Toby Shook, testified that towards the end of the trial, we very much so wanted Carmelo to testify because we thought that was the only way the jury could see that is why he used deadly force. Shook said that self-defense argument was important because they felt like they could convince the jury to go with a manslaughter conviction instead of murder. But after there was a breakdown over that unwritten agreement for both sides not to introduce any character evidence, Shook said Anthony didn't trust that prosecutors would keep their word if he took the stand and ultimately chose not to do it.
3: Fox's Garrett Tenney. A Texas court's cut the $50 million judgment against InfoWars founder Alex Jones.

0: to about $6 million after he falsely claimed the 2012 Sandy Hook Elementary School shooting was a hoax. The ruling does not affect a $1.25 billion judgment against Jones in Connecticut. Jones has yet to make any payments as he appeals the amounts in the attempt to liquidate his company. Law enforcement in one Florida city expressed support for flock surveillance cameras.
1: The Jacksonville Sheriff's Office in Florida posting, why do we support the use of license plate readers and the stats? It's 150 flock cameras help solve 15 murders, 17 kidnappings, 6 forcible sex assaults, nearly 100 shootings, and 172 missing persons cases since 2024, debunking the belief that readers identify people's faces. But information from readers helped them rescue a teenage girl kidnapped from her Georgia home and track a corrections cop killer at a truck stop, concluding, when someone you love is in danger, you want us to have every responsible tool to help find them and solve the crime.
0: Fox's Therese Crowley. I'm Lisa Lucera. This is Fox News.
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Let's have some fun on a Friday. We have done it. We have made it to the end of the week. Smile. Life is good. And it's going to be such an incredible Ask Dr. Jesse Friday tonight. We have so many questions about it. Hey, these communists, our communists are open border, open jail, open prison, but communist governments around the world are totalitarian. What sense does that make? Someone wants to know, is AI going to kind of defeat left-wing thought? Some lady wants to yell at people, understandably, for potentially sitting out in November. The American military. Are we no longer able to, you know, fight World War II again? All that. We're going to dig into at least a little bit these Democrat primary debates because they're pretty revealing. All that and so much more coming up tonight on the world famous Jesse Kelly Show. We'll even take a couple seconds to mock and criticize Jill Biden, which is one of my favorite pastimes. Before we get into any of that, let's dig into the questions right now. Jesse, DSA and communists is this one. These regimes around the world have the most intolerant and brutal law enforcements in the world. The DSA and communists here in America are all anti-law enforcement. These people are just out of their minds. Okay. Let's talk about that. It's a little odd, isn't it? Country like North Korea is probably one of the best examples. North Korea, they say, I mean, no one knows for sure, has virtually no street crime. None. Nobody's pickpocketing anybody. You're not going to see gangs out there spray painting graffiti on the side of the walls. Why? Well, they'll just kill you. Just pull your fingernails out and kill every member of your family and they'll just kill you. They control everything. Where you eat, where you live, what you do for a living. They control all. You are a slave to the government. There's no open jail policy in North Korea. But the communists here in America, Democrats, they don't believe in locking up violent criminals. In fact, we talked about it so many times before. They actually want violent criminals out of jail, out of prison, and they want them doing more rape and more murder. So a North Korean communist wants everyone locked up, and an American communist doesn't want anyone locked up? How does that make sense? Let me explain. Imagine for a second. Imagine, and we're not going to do this, by the way. Imagine that you and me, we're going to get together tonight. Red Lobster, have some Cheddar Bay biscuits, and we are going to begin a revolution against the government of the United States of America. Again, we're not going to do this, but we're going to begin a revolution against the government, okay? Now, do you think we should leave Red Lobster after we come up with a plan and drive right down to Washington, D.C. and storm the Capitol? No. Why? Well, you understand that any revolution, any military exercise, period, any revolution, it has stages. There are various stages. If you and me, if we're going to have a revolution against the United States of America, I mean, look, we just got done at Red Lobster. We got to go recruiting. We got to figure out the logistics. How are we going to get secure comms? The weapons situation. Do we have people in place here and there? If not, we have to recruit them. We have stages we have to get through before we are ever going to be in position to storm into the Capitol building and say, we have this country now. It's ours. We have stages. You don't jump right from the left.

0: Grab that old Yuri Bezmenov clip we talk about. Honestly, anyone will work fine, but where he's talking about, you know, demoralization, whatever, for Chris will get it in a second. But communist revolutions have stages, too. And they talk about them. There are writings about it. We have our ex-KGB Yuri Bezmenov, who was discussing them. Here, listen.
1: Ideological subversion is the slow process which we call either ideological subversion or active measures, активные мероприятия in the language of the KGB, or psychological warfare. What it basically means is to change the perception of reality of every American to such an extent that despite of the abundance of information, no one is able to come to sensible conclusions in the interests of defending themselves, their families, their community, and their country. It's a great brainwashing process which goes very slow, and it's divided in four basic stages.
0: Pause real quick.
1: The first one being...
0: Hear what he just said? I'm going to let it play because I know this is an interesting clip, but did you hear what he just said? Four basic what? Four basic stages. You ever put together Legos? You flip right to the last page? No, got to start on page one. Go ahead, Chris.
1: Very slow, and it's divided in four basic stages. The first one being demoralization. It takes from 15 to 20 years to demoralize a nation. Why that many years? Because this is the minimum number of years which requires to educate one generation of students in the country of your enemy, exposed to the ideology of the enemy. In other words, Marxism-Leninism ideology is being pumped into the soft heads of at least three generations of American students without being challenged or counterbalanced by the basic values of Americanism, American patriotism. The demoralization process in the United States is basically completed already.
0: Okay, I could let it play. It's wonderful, don't get me wrong, but the point I was trying to drive home is this. Communist revolutions come in stages. So a country like North Korea, the revolution's done. Has been done for years. The revolution is complete. That's what it looks like if the communist revolution succeeds. The Soviet Union under Stalin. They're famous for, one of the things they're most famous for is what? Their prison system, the gulag system. They just locked everybody up. Not just rapists and murderers, political opponents, someone who looked at you crossways, someone who went to the grocery store without their papers, the prison locked everybody up. East Germany locked everybody up. The final stage is a brutal, brutal tyranny where people are tortured and killed and imprisoned en masse, and every single thing in society is controlled. But here's the good news, maybe the bad news, depending on how you look at it. I consider the good news. We aren't there in the United States of America because the communists have not been able to complete their revolution yet. You can argue about where exactly they are with the various stages, the various steps of their revolution, but we are in the middle of one, not at the end of one. And until you get to the end being you hold all the power, every government seat, everything, that's the end. Until you get to that point in time, if you're a communist, it helps you if more people are getting murdered and raped and robbed in society. It helps you. That breaks up societies. It causes angst. It causes fear. You want these people. They are not only beneficial to just shaking up society, they are prime recruits for the communist street animal movement. Prime recruits. Don't believe me? Go look at any one of these Antifa losers who get arrested on various things and look at their rap sheets. This is not that guy's first rodeo when it comes to grabbing a pipe and hitting somebody in the head. He's been doing it for a very long time. He's probably not even a commie. He just found a group that will train him and protect him. It will turn him loose
2: to be the violent monster he is. Now, if you were to fast forward clear to the end stage where they have everything, they're just going to take him out and shoot him in the head. Well, now he's a burden. Now, okay, well, now you served your purpose. Now you have to go. They're not being hypocritical or being different. Our DSA communists, our Democrats in this country are no different, not an inch of daylight different between an American Democrat and a communist in North Korea. The only difference is the stage they're in. Remember all the tyranny the Biden administration brought down on this country? Remember. Remember how many people they sent law enforcement after. And that's while we have lots of guns. Do you know what Democrats would do if we didn't have guns in this country? They'd come for all of us. They'd have the Marines in your backyard. They would. That's why. That's the difference. All right. This AI stuff, is it going to defeat left-wing worldview? That, and we'll touch on this primary debate. Hang on.
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0: The Jesse Kelly Show on a wonderful Friday, and Ask Dr. Jesse Friday. And of course, you can email your questions in to jesse@jessekellyshow.com. So, look, I mentioned before, what would Democrats do? Remember what they did, all the evil things they did under Joe Biden. Not just rounding up 1,000 January Sixers, announcing their intention to go find another 1,000 people to arrest. We know directives came down from the White House to go after Donald Trump in every jurisdiction they could, and they did. They arrested him. We know they dug up an old obscure law to justify sending SWAT teams to the homes of peaceful pastors to throw them in prison. That's what they did while Americans were the most armed people on the planet. What do you think they would do if they had the opportunity to do those things without getting hurt? Look, this is Ed Markey. This is from a primary debate last night.
1: I say impeach Trump. He's running a criminal enterprise. He's got a cash for criminals program that Republicans support, $1.8 billion. He's been running a all-you-can-eat corruption buffet for himself, for his family, for his cronies, for his corporations. He must be held accountable. And he's also planning on stealing the election. That's what the Save America Act is all about.
0: Do you know how far and wide that Trump pardon is going to have to be if Democrats take power again? Oh, here's the primary opponent, Seth Moulton.
2: And let me be clear. ICE needs to be abolished because the organization is completely corrupt. It's staffed by thugs. And that's why I was the first in this race to say that they need to be prosecuted as well.
0: You know that Donald Trump, at the end of his term, is probably going to hand out a blanket pardon to every member of ICE because Democrats are so sick and evil. You know that? It's true. All right, let's move on. Dear Jesse, your show is fast becoming my favorite program because you and your audience always ask questions that are on my mind. You do a great job in explaining the pitfalls of socialism and communism, but the uneducated are drawn to the false premise that it would make things fair when it comes to economics. With the AI promise of universal basic income payments as a benefit, would that collapse the left's primary argument as to why they should be given power? It's a fascinating question. So let's sign on to a point that I don't agree with, but people, very smart people, say this point. Elon Musk is someone who has said this point. Artificial intelligence. I'm very much paraphrasing, so here it is. Artificial intelligence, they say, is going to grow so powerful. It's going to be so widespread that AI will do everything, almost everything. And of course, that leads people to say, well, wait a minute. What about my job? What about my job? Oh, don't worry. Because AI is doing all the productivity in society, there will be enough money flowing around courtesy of AI that everybody will simply get a check to go do whatever you want, stay home, eat Little Debbie's oatmeal cream pies, take the old lady out to Red Lobster with no job at all. That's very much paraphrasing, but that is this dream they sell. One day we will get there. Now, I need to clarify, I don't sign on for any of that at all. Society will reject it. Society is already rejecting it. That is a pipe dream that these tech geniuses come up with because they don't understand human nature. That aside, let's say I sign on to it. All right, that sounds good. That sounds good. Would that defeat the left's primary argument? No, because you're wrong about their primary argument. Let me explain. Yes, they go out there and talk about fair a lot. Fair, this is unfair, this should be more fair, fair, fair, fair. Yes, they talk about that a lot, no question. But that's not necessarily what they're selling if you listen. If you listen to how these Democrats talk. Listen to their speeches. Listen to their debates. Yeah, they'll mention something about fair income, taxes, and whatnot. They're not selling fair. They're selling revenge. What is communism? The religion of the malcontent. That is the true definition of communism. It is the religion of the malcontent. That person, whoever they may be, whatever their walk of life is, that is bitter and resentful about anything. About maybe it's about income. I don't have as much money as he has. He's got a better car than I do. But look, it might be about beauty, basic beauty. You think it's an accident? So many Democrat women are disgusting. It's not an accident. They look, oh, look at how pretty she is. She's dating the high school quarterback. He wouldn't even look at me. I hate her. The bitterness, envy. This is what draws people into being a communist. Always has, always will. I have an axe to grind with. Pick your person. I have an axe to grind with X, with this group of people, with this. And then what happens? Communist leaders step in and say, you know what? You've got a very good point. If you give me power, you give me power, I'll hurt them for you. Just give me power. Give me power and they'll pay for what they did to you. That's communism. Oh, they'll mention fair from time to time. That's not really what they're selling. They're selling grievance. They're selling revenge. 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

0: It is the Jesse Kelly Show on a fantastic Friday. Remember, if you miss any part of the show, you can download it. iHeart, Spotify, iTunes. One more word on this, how they're always selling grievance. They're always selling revenge. Derek Chauvin. You remember Derek Chauvin? If you don't, he was that cop involved in the George Floyd overdose. Now, remember, we know now. We know. That's not my opinion. We know George Floyd died of an overdose. I know the video maybe looked bad or something like that, but we know other things too. That picture you've seen, maybe the video of Derek Chauvin with his knee kind of looks like it's on the back of George Floyd's neck. You know, we know that the police department in Minneapolis trained him to do that as part of their training manual. Derek Chauvin, it looks like, did nothing wrong. And yet Derek Chauvin is rotting in federal prison. Now, there may be some movement on that. Okay, so I mean, no matter who you are, that should be something you should celebrate. If a man has been had his career ripped apart, had his freedom taken away, he's already been shivved in prison, and he's rotting away in prison, and he didn't do anything wrong, isn't that sad? Don't you hate that? I do. Hopefully you do. Okay? Tim Walz, Governor of Minnesota. Here's what he said about it.
1: If he issues that pardon, we will simply transfer Derek Chauvin to serve out his 22 and a half years in state prison in Minnesota. And telling people that just to remain focused on that. And so no indication whether they're going to do it or not, but I think it behooves us to be prepared for it with this presidency that it seems like that might.
0: If they let him out of federal prison for a crime he didn't commit, we'll just take him and throw him into state prison. Why? Because the Democrat Party has been selling grievance and revenge to the black community since Lyndon Johnson. That's why. Had nothing to do with the crime, the day itself. It had everything to do with skin color to the communists in this country. Selling grievance, selling grievance, selling grievance, selling grievance, selling grievance to the extent they're willing to take a completely innocent man and throw him in a cage no matter what the cost. They're not selling fair. They're selling grievance. Oh, I played it yesterday. James Tallarico goes on this Breakfast Club, this black radio show.
2: In Texas, we see what happened with Carmelo Anthony, and you said it was a tragedy.
3: Yeah.
2: What did you mean by that?
3: Well, I've done a lot of work in the State House on justice reform, and right now we've got a system that doesn't serve all Americans equally, and we know that black Texans have been have not gotten the justice they deserve.
0: It's all on videotape. We haven't seen it all yet, but we've seen enough. Carmelo Anthony walked into a high school tent that wasn't his with a gigantic knife. And when he was asked to leave the tent, which of course you would be, the tents are for specific teams, specific schools. He got lippy, pulled out a knife, jammed it into the chest of a, by all accounts, wonderful young man who died in his brother's arms. And yet James Tallarico, because he wants more of the black vote in Texas, feels like he has to go on a black radio show and talk about how unjust it was. It wasn't unjust at all. It's the law. They're not selling fair. They don't want fair. They're not interested in fair. They're interested in revenge. Jesse, you read an email from a gentleman who said he would vote in November with his wallet. Doesn't he remember how expensive it was under Biden? If the radicals take the House or Senate or both, he will be paying a lot more than he is now. Nothing will get done because they will go after everyone in this administration. They'll try to pass amnesty, so on and so forth. We need to give Trump his last 2 years without all the fighting and things will get better. Do not vote these Democrats into office. She says she loves the show. Didn't say I can say her name and I will not. And I, of course, agree with her. I am voting straight ticket Republican this November. That is what I am going to do. And I am doing that as because, as I've explained many times before, the greatest threat by a mile to you, your children, your country, and your way of life is not China, Russia, Iran, North Korea, or anything else under the sun. The greatest threat to your way of life is Democrats taking power inside the United States of America. They will destroy everything they touch. That is by far the thing that is the biggest threat to you. Because of that, despite all my disagreements with them, and I have many and I voiced them all the time, I'm going to vote Republicans because they're the lesser of two evils. And this is where people will step up and say, we shouldn't have to vote for the lesser of two evils. Oh, grow up. That's what every election is. I don't want to vote for the lesser of two evils either. Have you ever had a vote that wasn't that? I mean, I could count the ones on one hand I've had in my whole life that wasn't that, where I was genuinely fired up and excited to vote for the candidate because this guy's great. Normally, almost every time, it's, oh, gosh, well, he sucks a little less than the other guy. That's what it's like. That's how it is. Honestly, my favorite candidate ever was me. What, Chris? I was the one who had it all figured out. Anyway, you see what I mean? That's what I'm doing this November. Now, that said, I'm also going to encourage all my friends to do the same. But because I've already begun that process, trying to prod them, hey, please vote this November, please vote Republican, I am getting the normie pushback. And the normie pushback all sounds the same. Jesse, what's changed? I still can't afford gas. Jesse, what's changed? Have you seen the cost of beef? Jesse, my son can't find a job. Look, this is the point where I launch into the, hey, Trump has done this and Trump has done that. And look, it's not as bad as Democrats. And those things, they resonate with you, hopefully. And they resonate, obviously, with highly involved political people. But the people who decide elections in this country are not highly involved. They are not highly informed. They are what I call normies. Normies don't vote on that kind of stuff. They vote on, do I have a job? How's the cost of everything? Do my family members have a job? How's that grocery bill look? Am I able to throw the family in a minivan and drive down to Myrtle Beach for a long weekend? Or have I been priced out of doing that thing we do once a year? I actually have a friend. He lives in South Jersey. And every single year, they drive down to Virginia Beach. Every year, they rent a house, a big family. They rent a house, nothing fancy, right? But they go rent a house in Virginia Beach, and they spend a week in Virginia Beach. He told me, this is a couple months ago, he told me, we're not going this year. First time in 15 years. First time in 15 years he's not going because he can't afford it. He's got a good job. What is he, a sales manager for a grocery store or something like that? I don't know his specific. He works for a grocery chain, but he's got a good job, good career. Can't afford it anymore. Now, he's not a political person, and I'm going to tell him, get out and vote for Republicans in November. But because, I mean, right now, you know what he's probably doing? Well, he's probably at work, but when he gets home from work, you know what he's going to do? He's going to watch sports, maybe turn on Netflix. And in November, it doesn't matter what I tell him. Maybe I can talk him into it, but the bottom line is he's probably going to say, well, screw Republicans too. He doesn't like Democrats. Can't stand Democrats. No, I mean, honestly, the country can't stand Democrats.
4: PU, when it comes to the Democratic brand, the net favorability rating of the Democratic Party. You know, back in 2018, when Democrats, during the first Trump presidency, right, when they were able to win back control of the House, they were even. They were even, right? Favorable minus unfavorable, even, at 0-0-0. Now look at this. 25 points underwater. Ooh.
0: So he hates Democrats like everyone else. On the flip side, there's stuff like this.
4: Hispanic men, Donald Trump put up a historically strong performance for a Republican candidate for president amongst Hispanic men. But the phrase this morning for President Trump is, ay caramba, because look at these shifts. I mean, Hispanic men on Trump. In 2024, he won among Hispanic men by 10 points. Look now where his net approval rating is. Down he goes into the Gulf of Mexico, minus 41 points.
0: Why? Prices haven't gone down. That's why. I've been talking about affordability since COVID. I didn't just get here. Since we stopped an economy and printed $7 trillion, I've been talking about it. Now we're going to eat it. Sucks. Hang on.
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9: Smile, buddy.
8: 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Oh, honey, he's still not smiling.
9: Maybe he's not a smiler.
8: Yeah, maybe he's just not a happy baby.
9: Maybe he's just being a boy. You know how boys are.
8: Or maybe he's teething. Oh, poor baby. I think his gums hurt.
9: Maybe he's just tired.
8: Or maybe his tummy hurts. He didn't eat that much.
9: Maybe he's not ticklish.
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12: 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Who were they? What made them so notorious? How did the internet, or sometimes the algorithm, choose them? And what does a person do when they're suddenly confronted with more attention than the human psyche can handle? Take The Dress, a story that went uber viral in early 2015 in spite of being, well, kind of a boring optical illusion. A mother of the bride in Scotland took a picture of a dress she was thinking about wearing to her daughter's wedding. But she saw the dress as blue with black lace, and her daughter saw it as white with gold lace. One BuzzFeed post later, every single person on the internet was talking about the dress. But to me, the dress is a story about the last couple of months when the internet was still sort of fun. It was shortly before the stories that spread across the internet stopped being driven by exploited millennials with useless arts degrees and started being decided by algorithms hell-bent on growing internet usership at all costs. 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

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Remember, you can email us, jesse@jessekellyshow.com. Chris, that was Ozzy Osbourne, right? I've got to go see him in concert. Have you ever seen Ozzy in concert, Chris? I'm gonna. Hey, Jesse, are the leaked videos of sailors complaining on ships, leaked articles of missile shortages, Trump's indecisiveness about what to do in Iran, and all the political infighting proof that America can no longer handle a protracted war if one were to ever break out? All right, so let me tackle a couple things. The first thing, I'm not going to make my long point, which I made before, about the sailors complaining about the conditions and the showers and the food and things like that. I'm just going to again remind you that is not indicative that we have a bunch of whiny losers in the Navy, although I'm sure there are plenty of whiny losers in the Navy. It's a big Navy. Plus, it's the Navy. Quit. My point is that deployed troops have complained about the crappy conditions since, well, troops have been deployed. The entire history of the world was this. And this is not, it's not that I'm just guessing. You can go read it. Go read some Roman history. They write letters back home. Guess what they're doing? Lots of the time. Complaining. It sucks up here in Gaul. The food sucks. The Hannibal's guys sucks. Alexander the Great's guys sucks because being deployed sucks. And when it sucks, you complain about it. So don't make that a big thing, because it's not a big thing. That's how they are. And you know, even the ones we admire, World War II guys, Korean War veterans, Vietnam guys, they complained all the time. They wrote letters back home all the time complaining. They complained to each other, because that's what you do. So don't take any that into account. Now, as far as the articles of missile shortages, let's talk about this in an honest way. This is not something that just happened. As we ran the manufacturing out of America over the decades, we got fewer and fewer places in this country where we could manufacture the munitions we needed. So munitions, their availability to us has been going down for ages. This comes back to something we've talked about many times before. Human beings, oftentimes, they'll freeze time in a way in their mind. They'll freeze time. Here's a good example. I would say a year ago, started getting back into, you know, lifting weights. Obviously, I don't lift heavy weight, but started getting more and more into lifting weights on a consistent basis, 3-4 times a week lifting weights. And I think it was my very first workout. Do you know what weight I grabbed to go do my shoulders? You know what weight I grabbed? The weight I used to do when I was 25. Why? Because I'm stupid, and because I froze time in my mind of, well, that's what I do, so I'll grab those, only I ain't 25 anymore. You see? Well, people do this when it comes to nations as well. They will take either something they lived through, or they'll take their proudest moment as a country, and they'll fit everything into the country as if that country still exists. During World War II, you mentioned a protracted war. During World War II, we made everything here. Our manufacturing capability was beyond the belief of the Japanese and the Germans and countries around the world. When they found out what we could make and how much of it we could make, it didn't even make sense. We not only supplied our entire military with unlimited food, bullets, bombs. There was no limit. Unlimited planes, tanks. Go ahead. Take out a few bombers. It's very sad we lost the crew. Great, we just churned out another 50 yesterday. They're on the way over. Unlimited. Unlimited. We not only had that, we supplied
other countries in the world with stuff. We had everything we needed, and we had such a surplus. Hey, Russia, need some stuff on the way. Britain, need a hand? Oh, don't worry, we got you. Everybody. That's how much stuff we used to make here in the United States of America. That country is gone. I'm not saying it can't ever come back, but globalizing our manufacturing sector, our environmental rules, all kinds of different factors, factors we've talked about so many times before. They've taken all those factories churning out bombs and bullets and butter, and they sent them over to Vietnam and China and all over the world. And now we can get trapped in this mindset of, oh, Jesse, how can we be running out of missiles for Iran? I remember World War II. We had everything we needed. Yeah. In 1940, we did. It's not 1940 anymore. And this is something long before Iran. If you've been listening for a while, you know I've been hot on this for a very long time, preaching this over and over and over again. The United States of America could absolutely, positively not prosecute World War II again today if the exact same circumstances were brought. We could not. We could not supply it. We couldn't do it. We could not do it. Now, that brings a hard conversation, doesn't it? Of, so, what does that mean?

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1: He says it's vital for national security. I'm Lisa Lucera, Fox News. President Trump posting on Truth Social. He's grateful for the decision by Supreme Court Chief Justice John Roberts that will allow construction on the White House ballroom to continue.
2: It's going to be close to $400 million, and it's all paid for by patriots and patriotic companies, big companies.
1: The temporary order came hours before lower court rulings would have forced the above-ground construction of the project because Congress did not approve it. The administration has argued the president has authority to renovate the White House and other federal buildings, and the ballroom project is needed for national security reasons. This hour, the president in Myrtle Beach, South Carolina, rallying in support of Senator Darlene Graham, who faces a runoff election on Tuesday. He was asked about her performance at a recent debate where she appeared to stumble on a question about national security when it comes to Taiwan and the South China Sea.
2: She was being honest. I mean, she's into the price of groceries, the price of food, the price of beef. And it hasn't been her thing, but she's surrounded by very good people.
1: Senator Graham admitted during the debate she was not well-versed in national security, but supported the military. Her brother, the late Senator Lindsey Graham, served in the Air Force for 3 decades and had a wide knowledge of national security. The defense has rested in the murder trial of Lindsey Clancy, the Massachusetts woman charged with murdering her 3 young children in 2023.
3: A leading expert in filicides, cases where parents kill their children, testified Lindsey Clancy heard a male voice commanding her to kill her 3 children. Children and herself. Defense witness Dr. Philip Resnick says Clancy delusionally believed she was morally right and lacked the capacity to stop.
1: Fox's Brian Yenis in Plymouth. Prosecutors say Clancy only recorded suicidal thoughts and not homicidal. 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
1: A court in Texas reducing the judgment against Alex Jones, who made claims a 2012 school shooting in Connecticut was a hoax.
7: The Texas State Third Court of Appeals is slashing the $50 million judgment a trial court imposed on Alex Jones, the internet show host, who once claimed the shooting at Sandy Hook Elementary School in Connecticut was a hoax. The gunman killed 26 people at that school, 20 of them children, while also killing his mother and then taking his own life. The new judgment in the Texas case will be $1.5 million. A separate judgment by a Connecticut court still stands at $1.4 billion. Eben Brown, Fox News.
1: Prince Harry and 6 others, including Elton John, have been ordered to pay an initial £9.5 million, the equivalent of $13 million, to the publisher of Britain's Daily Mail after their failed invasion of privacy case. A British judge has ruled that they could face an additional £25 million in legal costs. The 7 claimants lost a high court case last month where they claimed their phones were hacked. The boyfriend of Hayden Panettiere has spoken publicly for the first time since her death.
8: Brian Hickerson releasing a statement that says in part, Hayden's death remains under investigation, and it is important to allow that investigation to proceed. As has been publicly reported, police confirmed there were no signs of foul play. This comes as the skincare company Neutrogena responds to criticism over not supporting the actress, who was a brand ambassador when she began speaking out about battling postpartum depression. In its statement, Neutrogena promised to make a significant investment in helping women get help for postpartum depression. The hero's actress died Sunday at the age of 36.
1: Fox's Monica DeLuca, Wall Street. The Dow gained 580.

0: 13. The NASDAQ up 113. The S&P plus 33. I'm Lisa LaSera. This is Fox News.
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0: It is the Jesse Kelly Show. Another hour of the Jesse Kelly Show on a fantastic, wonderful Friday and Ask Dr. Jesse Friday. We have so much more good stuff coming up this hour. I'll finish up that talk we were just having about, well, if we don't have World War II manufacturing anymore, does that just mean we're finished? No, no, it doesn't. I'll finish that up in a second. We have other stuff coming. Somebody thinks he wants Sharia law in America because of all the degeneracy here. Immigration and inflation. Should we be messaging that better? The GOP. Some guy wants to know, should we primary Ted Cruz? All that and so much more is still to come in the second hour of the world famous Jesse Kelly Show. Now, but let's get back to it. Let's finish up this talk we were having. Guy wrote a long email in. It was about our military and our missile shortages and things like that. And basically he said, is there proof America can no longer handle a protracted war if one were to ever break out? Yeah, it is. As of right now. That doesn't mean we can't reverse that by dumping these ridiculous environmental laws and taking other steps to bringing manufacturing back here. That doesn't mean we can't reverse that. But here's what it does mean. Because we don't have that manufacturing base anymore that can churn out tanks like sticks of gum, because that is gone, we have to operate as if we're not that guy anymore. Remember my stupid analogy, which was real, about picking up weights for the first time in a while and trying to do the same amount I used to do, end up hurting myself? Well, that's what happens to a country if you still treat your foreign policy as if things are unlimited back home. And we've been treating our foreign policy like that for a long time. And when you argue with people about, hey, I don't think we should get involved. Ukraine's actually a great example here. Right when this Ukraine stuff was kicking off, a bunch of people who understandably don't like Russians, or Russia, I don't like Russia, a bunch of people who understandably don't like Russia would yell, hey, we have to get involved. Let's help these Ukrainians. Let's go send them everything they need. Okay, well, we can argue about whether that's right or wrong, but here's the argument we should have been having all along. We don't have enough stuff. We can't send Ukraine all the things they need because we don't have enough stuff here. We can't just unload all this hardware on Ukraine when we not only don't have more of it, we can't produce more of it. The Trump administration has been good recently. I think it was Trump himself, maybe J.D. Vance, who came out yesterday or the day before and made that point to some effect of, hey, we weren't the ones who blew through all the missiles and things like that. The friggin' Biden administration did. It was Trump, actually. We weren't the ones who blew through all that. The Biden administration was the one who unloaded everything. But what was the problem there? The problem was, and still remains, we treat our foreign policy as if we're still 25 in lifting weights. We're not 25 in lifting weights. We're 45 and we haven't done anything but stuff our face with Doritos for 5 years. So you better put the heavy weights down and do some stretching first. Your foreign policy, and we're not used to this at all. And what's wild is what I'm about to say has been the norm for almost every single country ever. Your foreign policy has to match your capability. Now, the reason we haven't had to think like that is our capabilities have been unlimited. Unlimited technology, unlimited stuff, unlimited wonderful population willing to serve. It's been virtually unlimited. And when you've operated like that forever, we've always got stuff. You can continue to operate that well past the point where you can. The part of the reason so many people, and I'm really on this, on board with this as well. So many people are on board with the Monroe Doctrine. Remember what the Monroe Doctrine is, basically to paraphrase. It's, hey, control your own backyard first. The United States of America, we can't be bouncing all over the world when we have problems right here in the Western Hemisphere. You know what? Let's get Mexico cleaned up. Let's get Cuba cleaned up. South America, we're not going to allow the Chinese and the Russians to take over South America. Let's our own backyard first. Not only do I believe that's good philosophically, that's all we're capable of now. Doesn't mean we don't have a Navy that can go do things on occasion when it has to. Secure shipping lanes. You have to go drop a couple bombs on somebody. So it doesn't mean you can't do that. I'm not saying we have to just accept this slow, steady decline. I'm not saying that. But we do have to. We have to acknowledge the reality of what we are now. It's not 1940. It's 2026. We have two political parties in the country. One of them's trying to burn the country to the ground. We've shipped all of our manufacturing overseas. The Navy we do have is getting old and rusted. We've filled up a military with DEI for years. We have this, we have that, we have this, we have that. We cannot conduct wars anywhere as if it's World War II and the Ford factory's making tanks all the time, baby. As those days are gone. Maybe they can come back. I believe they can come back. But those days are gone. And you mentioned, to finish out this, Trump's indecisiveness about what to do in Iran. I've been plenty critical about the decision to go, so I don't need to rehash that again, but I will do this. Let me go ahead and defend him. Have you considered that his indecisiveness is in part because we can't do anything more? I know that makes everybody squirm in their chair, even if you hate the whole Iran stuff, if you love the whole Iran stuff. But what if this missile shortage stuff, I think there's been enough reporting that we have to admit it's probably real. What if it's very, very legit? What if it's dire? Okay. So what if we launch another barrage of missiles at some Iranian power plants, desalination plants, things like that? What's Iran going to do? We already know. We've been doing this for how long? 6 months now. We know exactly what Iran will do. They'll start launching rockets, missiles, and drones at our bases and bases of our allies over there in the Gulf. Okay. What if we don't have any missiles to stop those anymore? What if Donald Trump knows it? What if Donald Trump knows? I'm just asking. I don't know this. What if Donald Trump knows that the next time he launches a major attack on Iran, instead of two American soldiers dying, not that that's not sad, the next time it'll be 50. It'll be 50, and Saudi Arabia is going to have critical infrastructure damaged. What if he knows that? People criticize Donald Trump's indecisiveness in Iran. What if there is no path forward and he knows it? You killed all their, well, not all of them, but you killed a bunch of their leaders, dropped a bunch of bombs on their military installations. They have not surrendered. What if that's all you can do? Jesse, this guy says inflation, immigration, and tariffs. Wouldn't a better message be showing how immigration directly impacts inflation? Why doesn't the administration drive that point home? It's an excellent, excellent point, and I believe they should be driving that point home. Here's why I don't think they are. I think that the Trump administration has been getting a lot of bad advice from DC swamp creatures that have told them that deportations are unpopular. They are not, but I believe they have been told that over and over and over again. So instead of doing what he did on the campaign trail, even in the general election, which is lean into it. I mean, I would like to remind the Trump administration that he ran, not in the primary, in the general election, on the largest mass deportation in history. And America said, yep, voting for him. He ran on that. He wasn't shy about it, which I loved. He was bold. Largest mass deportation in history. Now, you know what we get a lot of? We get Mark Wayne Mullen going on the news saying, well, we're going after the worst of the worst. We're trying to stay out of the headlines, but we're going after the worst. We didn't vote for the worst of the worst. We voted for all of them. All of them. Every single one. Get them out of my country. And if that's the approach you're going to have, that allows you to stand up at the microphone every day between now and the election in November and say, you know how I'm going to get your prices down? I'm sending these foreigners out of our freaking country.
1: You'll have a better job. 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You'll have cleaner roads, more affordable health insurance, more affordable places to live. And that's because I'm deporting every freaking foreigner out of this country. Vote for me. I'm a Republican in November. Now that's a winning message. 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But that may require a male vitality stack from Chalk. Because it's going to require some actual testicular fortitude, as the saying goes. You need testosterone as a man. You have to have it. It is not optional. Without it, you're just half of what you are, of what you should be. 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Almost inexplicably? 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It's in the water. 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And ladies, you are not left out. 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We'll be back.
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0: It is the Jesse Kelly Show on a wonderful, magnificent Friday, and Ask Dr. Jesse Friday. You can email the show, jesse@jessekellyshow.com. Speaking about bold, I want to give this guy a little bit of props. So, I don't know him. His name is Lorenzo Sewell. I think that's how you say it, Sewell. He's a pastor in Dearborn, Michigan. You know, Dearborn, Michigan's now the Muslim capital of the United States of America. He goes down to a city meeting. Some of this might make you uncomfortable. You may even disagree with some of it. But remember that talk we had earlier this week, how we have to overcome right now. We don't have years. Right now, we have to overcome being intimidated by labels like racism or bigot, because now is the time to be loud and bold. What's that sound like? Sounds like this.
1: But you're only 1% of this nation. We are not a nation of Muslims. We are a nation of Christians. We are one nation under God, indivisible, the God of the Bible, the God of the Lord Jesus Christ. That's the God in whom we serve. We are up under Sharia law, and we will not have it anymore. Remaining. Enough is enough.
0: You might not like his style. Maybe you're thinking I could never do it. That's what it's going to take. You want to stop what's happening? You know, in the UK, how many times do we have to read that same headline? Because it's the same headline every year. The number one baby name is Muhammad. You want to stop that stuff? That's what it's going to take. Does that guy sound like he's scared about being labeled a bigot? Stood up and called it like he saw it. I like it. Oh, speaking of which, dude, I think the U.S. should selectively adopt Sharia law. Chop off the right hand of thieves. We can see a thief coming that will have a harder time stealing again, so on and so forth. Also, castration seems like a perfect response to pedophiles and rapists. Yeah, I'm getting pretty intolerant in my old age. Thoughts, he said. My thoughts are this. This is a frustration of mine. Nothing wrong with the email, by the way. This is a frustration of mine. We think that Western civilization is soft on crime. You know, a country like Saudi Arabia, well, they catch you stealing over there, they'll chop your hands off. They've got it figured out. That's how you deal with thieves. Here in America, this namby-pamby society, we just let you all out of jail. No. For the longest time in this country, we had very, very strong responses to crime in this country. Let's remember that. Let's remember that hanging people publicly on Sundays after church and bringing the kids to watch it, that was part of daily life in the United States of America. And not just murderers, by the way. For the longest time, thieves got it too. The United States of America, Western civilization, is not namby-pamby soft on crime. We don't need Sharia law to start being hard on crime. You can completely justify castrating pedophiles, and I don't need Sharia law to justify it at all. All we need is the will to do it. We are not soft because we are more freedom-loving, a more God-centered, Christian-based society. That does not mean soft. That is an image people get in their heads because of America's feminized, skinny jean-wearing church, where every pastor's a woman in this country now, and we have to dance around on stage with the fog machines and everything else and talk about just love and love and love and love. And that is not true. It's not true. That's not who we are. And that is not our founding at all. We don't need Sharia law to punish people. But sadly, unbelievably sadly, we have a lot of soft laws in this country and laws designed to put bad people in our society. It sucks. I'm going to tell you something. I'm going to give it to you right between the eyes. You need to have a security system at your house. Now, I know what you're saying. It's expensive. Hey, Jesse, it's expensive. I can't afford this. You can afford Simply Safe, man. 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I'm serious. You sleep better at night. I'm telling you. Jesse, I believe you're correct about the GOP withholding funds to Ken Paxton. I noticed it after we got rid of John Cornyn in the Texas primary. If we are correct and the GOP is punishing us for getting rid of a rhino, should we replace Ted Cruz during his run for re-election in 2030? We need to remind the GOP who they work for. I'm not donating money to them anymore because of this. I'll just donate directly to the candidate. Look, I'll give it to you right between the eyes. I would never donate to the GOP, ever. I will donate to candidates. Find a candidate who is bold enough to say the things that I say and you say, you know, the things we believe, and that we get on board with that. Now, as far as primarying Ted Cruz go, look, you know I know Ted Cruz. I've told you that before. I know him. Now, we're not best friends or anything like that, but we've hung out multiple times. I know Ted Cruz. I'm not going to sit here and pretend like Ted Cruz is perfect. Not at all. We have a long, long list of senators we need to invest in bouncing before we get to Ted Cruz. He's easily one of the 10 best we have in the Senate. Easily. And he just is. Look, you want to bounce a senator next election cycle? His name is James Lankford. That ginger eunuch in Oklahoma who knifes you in the back every chance he gets. Every chance he gets, he screws us over. We need to get one, not five, one legitimate candidate in Oklahoma, organized and funded, and we need to take James Lankford out in a primary. That's what we need to do. All right. Talk a little DEI next. Someone wants to know about Hitler. What was his obsession with the Aryan race? Maybe we'll ask Chris. Hang on.
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15: A quiet residential neighborhood erupts in chaos. Carmine Galante, the feared boss of the Bonanno crime family, lies dead, his cigar still clutched between his teeth.
16: Masked men walked into Joe and Mary's luncheonette in Brooklyn today and gunned down Carmine Galante, a man believed to be the most powerful mafia chieftain in the country.
15: The execution sent shockwaves through the criminal underworld and set the stage for one of the most pivotal criminal cases in New York City history. From the minds behind the acclaimed television series comes Law and Order: Criminal Justice System. 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
15: 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But the murder of Carmine Galante marked the beginning of the end. Discover how a group of young prosecutors took on the mafia and, with the help of law enforcement, brought down its most powerful figures. I'm Anasika Nicolazzi, and from Wolf Entertainment and iHeart Podcasts, this is Law & Order: Criminal Justice System.
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0: It is the Jesse Kelly Show on a wonderful Friday. So much still to get to. I'll answer this Hitler question in just a moment. I have to pause on that, though, because Jill Biden is still out there doing a media tour. And this time, she's wondering, hey, that bad debate Joe had, did someone put something in his drink?
1: There's no way anyone could have, God forbid, laced his drink or
2: something. Who knows?
1: Mm-hmm.
2: Right? Mm-hmm. Who knows?
0: Who knows? Maybe he was poisoned. It's all so bad. The more she talks, the worse she looks. I want to put a lid on it, Jill. Jesse, I heard everything's bigger in Texas except for Jesse Kelly's hands. That's not nice. My hands are perfectly big. That being said, can you shed some insight on why Adolf Hitler was obsessed with the Aryan race, blonde hair, blue eyes, while he himself did not have these traits? As a side note, I have the Aryan race gene, but I find redheaded women with green eyes irresistible. I can't tell you how many times I've found myself on my knees asking God to deliver me from the evils of the red-haired, green-eyed beauty. Buddy, that's how they get everybody. Just stay away, all right? They don't have a soul. All right, so Hitler, it comes back to, now this is an old way of thinking. Okay? Adolf Hitler did not invent this way of thinking. You'll find certainly older historians who talked about this, and some people still believe this to this day. What's this? The idea is this. Nordic peoples. Yeah, think Vikings, right? Vikings, Nordic peoples. Sweden, these types of places. They were historically, like in Roman times, when Caesar would go up into Gaul and fight these people, the Romans would talk about it. They wrote it down. That these people are huge. They talked about how huge they were, huge and strong. And so many of them had this blonde hair, which they grew long. Okay. So that stereotype. That's what those peoples were for the longest time, right? Well, the thinking was way back in the day, much less prevalent today, but the thinking was way back in the day. That those people, the people who were the big blonde hair, blue eyes, Nordic people who migrated down south, that they were in fact the authors of virtually everything good in civilization. They, from them spawned everything good, right? Now, in Hitler's, you know, German society, you didn't have to be, the people get this wrong historically, you didn't have to be blonde-haired and blue-eyed at all. You know, you could be a brown-haired, brown-eyed German and be in good standing with the Nazi party and whatnot. However, alongside that was this goal that blonde-haired, blue-eyed, Nordic-looking people, they are the ones moving forward who should reproduce because it'll make a more pure bloodline to make Germany better and stronger going forward. So they did, this is real, they did encourage them to get married. There were incentives for if you're a big blonde-haired, blue-eyed dude and you find a blonde-haired, blue-eyed dime, maybe of some stature, Germany wanted you. Get married and make babies. Get married and make babies. Now, this sounds, and of course we know it all turned ugly, right, with the massacre of Jews and everything like that. So we know the ending. However, keep in mind, this was not uncommon thinking back then. This is not uncommon thinking that those Nordic people sprouted everything good. They're responsible for everything good. And if you want your country to be good, they'll be made mainly from those people. And everyone else is inferior, right? This is not abnormal. And it's not abnormal really for countries historically to try to run themselves that way. Now, it doesn't always end up with the massacre of 6 million Jews, but historically common, right? Makes sense? Jesse, On Tuesday's show, you were talking about hiring practices of businesses today and how they're forcing white men out or not hiring them to begin with. All this is for the sake of DEI. Well, I see DEI totally different than most. All DEI has taught me is that I should assume every woman or non-white person I work with is a DEI hire and thus unqualified until they prove otherwise. And I take it a step further. For critical roles like doctor or lawyer, I will only use white men. Are they guaranteed to be the best? No. But I know they are far more likely to have achieved their position through competency than through DEI. Thoughts on this stance, as his name is Brian. Okay, well, first, my first thought is this. That's not only understandable, it's inevitable. It's inevitable. Here's the thing about tribal warfare in whatever form it takes. Tribal warfare. When people, when a group of people, whoever they are, when they start tribal warfare, they oftentimes do so and they operate as if there will be no reverse attack on tribal warfare. The other side will never tribe up. I'm going to tribe up and I'm going to attack you and people like you, and I'm going to defend my own no matter what, but it surely will never come back to bite me. And the thing is, all throughout the history of the world, tribal warfare just begets more tribal warfare. Why is there a white prison gang? Well, not a white prison. There are plenty of white prison gangs, but the Aryan Brotherhood got their start in California's penal system. Why? Were they a bunch of Hitler lovers in the beginning? No, that's not really the genesis of it. Why did they get started? Because there were Hispanic prison gangs and there were black prison gangs, and the white guys who got there were being preyed upon by the Hispanic prison gangs and the black prison gangs. And so what happened? Hey, white guys, we should maybe get together here. If we're going to do this tribe thing where it's this color against that color, then we're going to do this tribe thing. I warned about this during this St. George Floyd insanity where all this stuff got turned up to 1,000. I warned that this was going to really divide the country in significant ways, and it was going to create so much more racism. That this attack on racism, which is what they claimed it was, by forcing white men out of everything and jamming everyone else into these things, it was not going to help us overcome anything. It was going to make us regress racially as a country. My children, you know, my boys are 17 and 15. They don't have any idea how little racism there was in America in the 90s when I grew up. It was there. It was always there. Racism's always going to be there everywhere. It just wasn't a thing. It wasn't even something that popped into your mind. When you went to see the Lethal Weapon movies in the theaters, it was a black cop and a white cop, but that wasn't even the story. No one even talked about it. It was one older cop and one younger guy. It was crazy. But today, with the hyper focus on it, it's created more racists of every kind. It's terrible. Identity theft is even worse, though. Much worse. Identity theft is one of those things now that nations do. China does it. Russia does it. They have hackers who spend all day, every day, going after your information. We like to think that, you know, the Chinese intelligence service, sure, they're probably trying to hack into that FBI agent's email, but not mine. 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

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Also, remember, this was an actual campaign ad for a mayor who's going to prison now for being

0: I just can't believe it's real. Hey, Jesse, on your Wednesday show, you stressed the importance of American manufacturing. We have an Australian-owned naval shipbuilding facility here on the Gulf Coast. Currently, they are considering an offer to purchase from a South Korean company. This makes me nervous because I don't trust South Korea. And also, I can't understand why American-owned companies aren't making our military ships. Yes, it's good they're being built in America by Americans. They contribute greatly to our economy here. Am I just paranoid thinking this is a security risk? Her name's Debbie. You're not being paranoid. It is a security risk. It's also something that's very old too, though. Having another country make critical hardware of yours is, now we shouldn't need it here in America, but it's very, very, very common. It's very common. I mean, you can go back in history and look at, when Britain's Navy was hot and doing its thing, countries, they would send Britain money and say, hey, we want some battleships. Hey, we want you to build us some stuff. And then it's happened before. After you pay them to build you a battleship, they get it about built, and then you go to war with them, and they're just like, nah, I'm keeping it. Yeah, it's mine now. And this stuff happened. Go look at Japan and Britain, World War II. There was some of that going on. It's always a danger to entrust national security issues to any other country on earth. And this includes allies, I should note. Remember, allies are not friends. There's no such thing as friends when it comes to countries. That is not a thing that exists. There are allies, and you are only allies because there's something, maybe a few things, you happen to agree with each other on, and you think to yourself, we agree on enough, why don't we kind of hang out? You're not friends. There's no such thing as friends when it comes to countries. It doesn't exist. Crayon Eater, with the Muslim takeover of America, 9/11 seems to be a strategic win for the barbarians. What say you? His name is Sean. I dwell on this a lot, and I just don't think there's any way around it. Probably be offensive to some people, but too bad, so sad. That's the way I am. 9/11 happens. Radical jihadis did what they did on 9/11. And then the Bush administration, for the next 8 years, prosecuted a war on terror, as they called it, in Iraq and Afghanistan. Okay. They completely changed the focus of organizations like the FBI. Remember, I told you this earlier this week. The FBI, before 9/11, had a huge counterintelligence operation aimed at the Chinese, stopping all this Chinese spying and Chinese infiltration. All that stuff went away after 9/11, and everything, CIA, FBI, everything got aimed at stopping radical jihad. Okay, fine. You could argue, well, that's going to happen when you knock down the Twin Towers and kill a bunch of Americans. Okay, then we imported a bunch of Muslims with it. We had to prove, as we were fighting the global war on terror, well, this isn't about racism. No. In fact, we do need a bunch more Iraqis here. Let's bring in some more people from Afghanistan. After all, we're not being bigoted. We're not being bigoted. Go look at the Islam numbers in America during that time period. It's staggering. Absolutely staggering. It's amazing how many we brought here. And now you get this crap.
1: Michigan around this time of year, let's just say it's not its most inspiring.
0: That's the Muslim running for Senate in Michigan. Here's the mayor of New York City.
2: We have the power to set ourselves free. And I consider my own faith, Islam, a religion built upon a narrative of migration. The story of the Hijra reminds us that Prophet Muhammad, sallallahu alayhi wa sallam, was a stranger too.
0: Well, at least we were nice. Nice kills nations. Jesse, or he says Bronco. She says Bronco. Isn't the coming Social Security bomb just a golden opportunity? It would allow JD to tell the electorate that he's going to take government money from illegals and layabouts and give it to retirees who paid into it for decades. Even the idiot normies could get behind that. Plus, if he could pull it off, it would encourage illegals to self-deport as an added bonus. I'm sure there are factors I'm not considering, but this sounds like lemons into a lemonade moment. What say you? Her name is Diana from her Pure Talk phone. Look, it's a good idea. And I'm not saying it's a bad, I'm not saying it's a dumb idea at all. It's a smart idea. If this Social Security bomb really does hit us in something like 2032 or 2033, that's an opportunity to step up and say, hey, if you're relying on Social Security, you're not getting a cut. We're stripping every dime we can away from illegals and we're giving it to you. The problem with that is this, or a couple problems. First, legally, that's going to be a nightmare. You know, you can't, you don't have total freedom in the government. The president, no one has a total freedom to just take money from this and put it in that. You know, different monies are designated for different things. That's one. Two, so much of the money that flows to illegals in this country is not necessarily federal money, or I should say not directly federal money. It's state money. It's the states themselves who raid their treasury, especially the blue states, and hand it over to illegals. So the Social Security problem is going to be a federal problem, and the federal government is not going to have the authority to reach into the states and say, no more for you. Make sense? All right. We still have an entire hour. Someone wants to talk. Church is chicken. Someone wants to talk Iran. People want to talk about many things. All that and so much more still to come. Hang on.

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